0: drizzle around. We'll have a high temperature of 63. For Wednesday, we'll have lots of clouds with breaks of sun as the temperature climbs to a high of 72. Thursday, we'll see a mix of sun and clouds with a high of 60. And our outlook for Friday, we'll have morning rain giving way to some afternoon sun. It'll be blustery with a high temperature in the upper 50s. For WATD, I'm meteorologist Mike Redden.
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0: This is Mike McNamara. 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We promise to be polite and answer your questions in English. It might even be fun. And good morning. My name is Mike McNamara. This is McNamara on Money, the South Shore's very own financial talk radio show. And, yep, the senior partner and old guy is in person in the studio this morning. None of this remote taping and running a rerun or something here, Tim. We like to do live shows all the time and hopefully get some callers and some, like, real people to talk to sort of a thing. That's how it's supposed to be in radio land, right, Tim?
1: Absolutely. We'll do it live, baby.
0: Absolutely. Okay, and it's always fun when you have callers and you never know how it's going to go or what questions you're going to have, but that makes it interesting. All right, so folks, here we go. The subject for today, a confusing, perhaps a scary one. It's called Medicare. Okay, and Medicare is the health insurance program for the vast amount of Americans who are over 65 and a few others under for a bunch of variety of reasons. And every year we have a show on it because it's so confusing and because they change the rules every couple of weeks, plus or minus. Because we're not smart enough to know all that stuff, we know somebody who does, thankfully. So I'm going to introduce Peter Stoner, okay, from Stoner & Company. He is a friend and has been on this show regularly as our Medicare expert for these many years. So Peter, take as long as you like to introduce yourself and make sure these people understand that you know what you're talking about, so when we get some callers here, we can have some fun here.
2: Excellent.
0: So go for it.
2: So thank you, Mike. Welcome, and appreciate everybody who's out there listening this morning. As Mike said, my name's Peter Stoner. I've been involved in Medicare sales since 1994. I started my Medicare career working for Secure Horizons, which was a Medicare product introduced by Tufts Health Plan in 1994. I started there as a temporary employee, interestingly enough, and found that I really enjoyed talking to older people. And at that point, I was only 47, so I was a spring chicken. And, of course, now most of the people I talk to are younger than I am. But, you know,
0: funny how that works.
2: Times change,
0: yeah,
2: right?
0: Yeah.
2: But my point is I really enjoyed it. My initial job there was to call people who had decided to join a Medicare Advantage plan and make sure that they knew what they were joining. So, you know, you can imagine that was a pretty boring job. And so I used to kind of see if I could make more calls the next day than I did the previous day to bring some competition into what I was doing to give me a pulse. But every now and then I'd get somebody who was so interesting. I remember talking to this woman one time. She was 100 years old. I talked to her for 45 minutes. So I completely...

0: Ruined my ability to exceed the day before because of the time that I spent with that woman, but I enjoyed it so much. Yeah. That was symptomatic of why I really decided to do something within Medicare. I applied to Tufts for a job in Medicare sales, because initially I was just on the phone for people.
1: Yeah.
2: Now, time for McNamara on Money, sponsored by McNamara Financial Services.

0: This is Mike McNamara. 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We promise to be polite and answer your questions in English. It might even be fun. And good morning. My name is Mike McNamara. This is McNamara on Money, the South Shore's very own financial talk radio show. And, yep, the senior partner and old guy is in person in the studio this morning. None of this remote taping and running a rerun or something here, Tim. We like to do live shows all the time and hopefully get some callers and some, like, real people to talk to sort of a thing. That's how it's supposed to be in radio land, right, Tim?
1: Absolutely. We'll do it live, baby.
0: Absolutely. Okay, and it's always fun when you have callers and you never know how it's going to go or what questions you're going to have, but that makes it interesting. All right, so folks, here we go. The subject for today, a confusing, perhaps scary one. It's called Medicare. Okay, and Medicare is the health insurance program for the vast amount of Americans who are over 65 and a few others under for a bunch of variety of reasons. And every year we have a show on it because it's so confusing and because they change the rules every couple of weeks, plus or minus. Because we're not smart enough to know all that stuff, we know somebody who does, thankfully. So I'm going to introduce Peter Stoner, okay, from Stoner & Company. He is a friend and has been on this show regularly as our Medicare expert for these many years. So Peter, take as long as you like to introduce yourself and make sure these people understand that you know what you're talking about, so when we get some callers here, we can have some fun here.
2: Excellent.
0: So go for it.
2: So thank you, Mike. Welcome, and appreciate everybody who's out there listening this morning. As Mike said, my name's Peter Stoner. I've been involved in Medicare sales since 1994. I started my Medicare career working for Secure Horizons, which was a Medicare product introduced by Tufts Health Plan in 1994. I started there as a temporary employee, interestingly enough, and found that I really enjoyed talking to older people. And at that point, I was only 47, so I was a spring chicken. And, of course, now most of the people I talk to are younger than I am. But, you know,
0: funny how that works.
2: Times change,
0: yeah,
2: right?
0: Yeah.
2: But my point is I really enjoyed it. My initial job there was to call people who had decided to join a Medicare Advantage plan and make sure that they knew what they were joining. So, you know, you can imagine that was a pretty boring job. And so I used to kind of see if I could make more calls the next day than I did the previous day to bring some competition into what I was doing to give me a pulse. But every now and then I'd get somebody who was so interesting. I remember talking to this woman one time. She was 100 years old. I talked to her for 45 minutes. So I completely ruined my ability to exceed the day before because of the time that I spent with that woman. But I enjoyed it so much. Yeah. That was symptomatic of why I really decided to do something within Medicare. I applied to Tufts for a job in Medicare sales because initially I was just on the phone for people as a temporary employee. They promoted me relatively shortly to the manager of retiree sales, and that is the part of Medicare that is sold to essentially large companies. And they, in turn, have their retirees either join an Advantage plan or a supplement plan. That was really the turning point in my career because they put me in charge of the department, I think in part because I was older than anyone else who was doing Medicare sales at that company at that time, but also because the previous company that I had founded and owned that I subsequently closed sold equipment to large companies. So I had a history of dealing with the large companies. I left Tufts after about 12 years, went to Fallon as the director of Medicare sales, and then subsequently became a consultant for Medicare.
3: You had a long resume.
2: For a number of years. Yeah. I started Stoner & Company as essentially a retirement gig.
3: Yeah.
2: I started it when I was 65. I've been doing it for 14 years. The reason I started it because I really wasn't ready to do nothing.
3: Yeah.
2: You know, I probably wasn't ready to work 10 hours or more a day, or really 12 hours or more a day this time of year, 7 days a week. But interestingly, in October, my oldest daughter, Ivy, joined me, and that's taken a lot of the burden off
3: nice.
2: Of me.
3: I mean, like you work with your kids. I know that story.
2: You do, of course. It's a great feeling. It's a great thing.
3: Okay.
2: There's a technology knowledge that I don't have. You know, I'm not terrible in technology, but I'm not particularly good at it either.
3: Yeah.
2: She is exceptionally good at it. And with ChatGPT and all the other things that are out there now, it's made a huge difference.
3: Yeah, okay.
2: So we are, I work out of my house. I'm in Wellesley. I enjoyed the drive down here today. I always do. This show is about an hour later than normal, so I was telling Mike earlier, way more traffic than I'm accustomed to. But, you know, times change, and I'm delighted to be here. But I'm here to really talk about Medicare today. The 2027 plan designs in Medicare have been released for the most part, not all of them, not all of the deductibles and the copays and some of the fine print has been reduced yet, but it's in the process of being released. And there were some changes for 2027.
3: By the way, it's an awesome landscape of choices and confusion anyway.
2: It is.
3: The average person has, what, 20 or 30 choices from plans that they could go into or more? Or what?
2: So they actually have more choices.
3: Really?
2: But the thing that we get bogged down in a lot is that people who are on a supplement plan every year can change their drug plan. Medicare calls drug plans Medicare Part D. But Medicare Part D is provided by private carriers.
3: Okay.
2: It's not provided by the government.
3: Yeah, I didn't know that till a couple of years ago.
2: I mean, you would think it would be provided by the government because of the name, but it isn't.
3: Okay.
2: So what I've noted in the last few years, the Medicare Part D plans are leaving the market in the country, but also in Massachusetts. So, for example,
3: we have other insurance companies leaving Massachusetts.
2: Unfortunately, we do.
3: Yeah.
2: But in 2024, there were 25 Part D plans available in Massachusetts. Last year, actually this year, rather, it went down to 11.
3: Whoa.
2: And next year, it's going down to 10.
3: Whoa.
2: So, and that's the trend.
3: Yeah.
2: And the government came out, I guess, about 6 months ago and said that they were no longer going to be subsidizing Part D plans. So in the past, the government would subsidize a fair amount in the 25% range, and that would help bring down the cost.
3: Okay.
2: So what I expected to see was that for 2027, the premiums for those drug plans and the copayments would go up appreciably. I mean, I expected it to spike big time. And I found that in some of those 11 plans, that's exactly what happened.
3: Okay.
2: The premium, I saw a premium yesterday that was $247 a month for a drug plan.
3: Wow.
2: I've never seen anything like that before.
3: Okay.
2: But at the same time, I also saw a drug plan that was next year $13.30 a month. Did not expect to see that. So that is the low-cost leader this year coming up. I'm not going to tell you what that is because I'm not supposed. This is educational. I'm not supposed to tell you brands or premium costs or copay costs or anything of that nature. But I can tell you one of them is $13.30. And a lot of people that had a certain plan this year that cost $8.40 a month, that plan
3: that
2: has gone up.
3: That seems like pretty short money anyway.
2: That's very right? short money.
3: Yeah, right.
2: So when I saw last year, when I saw the $8.40, my concern was, okay, so is this bait and switch, essentially?
3: Yeah, what are they not covering?
2: What are they going to load up membership and then jack up the premium?
3: Yeah.
2: And that's exactly what happened. Their premium was increased by about 300%.
3: Whoa.
2: The one that's $13.30 is actually a decrease from this year. So they've taken on another strategy. And I advise people every year, don't worry if it's bait and switch because you're locked in for a year. You could reappraise it every year in the fall. We're coming up to Medicare open enrollment that starts October 15th, runs through December 7th. So that's when people can make a change. I advise them to most especially look at, if they're on a supplement plan and they have a drug plan, to look at the drug plan every single year, because otherwise what can happen is somebody stays on the same plan. After we hit December 8th, they can no longer change it. So then they go to the pharmacy in January for the first time and find out that they're paying way more than they did the preceding year for the same drugs.
3: Okay, so the motto for 2027 is watch out for your drug plan, I guess.
2: And watch out now. I mean, now is the time to do that. Either look at it yourself. You can do that on Medicare.gov. Have somebody like me look at it. I'm at P. Stoner. At stonermedicare.com. Again, that's P. Stoner at stonermedicare.com. Pleased to look at things for you. If it's just a drug plan and you've already got a supplement plan, I can advise you other resources that can be of help to you. And the reason I say that is that the drug plans 2 years ago stopped paying brokers. So I'm a broker.
3: Yep.
2: That's how I make a living.
3: Yep.
2: I make a living by commissions, renewal commissions, and so forth. And the drug plans, we do it for our clients, assuming that it's straightforward. It's just Part D information.
3: Yep.
2: If they've got some unusual prescription that requires additional resources or additional research, we do have an advisory relationship to whom we can refer people.
3: Okay.
2: And that is, you think, oh, geez, you know, you're going to be charged a fee. I can virtually guarantee people that if they have somebody digging into their drug costs because they have expensive drugs, that advisor, assuming that they know what they're doing, is absolutely going to be worth it, and oftentimes saves thousands of dollars.
3: Okay. By the way, before I even forget, so number one, folks. We would love to have some calls for some Medicare-related questions on this show. Our telephone number is 781-834. Okay, 781-837-4900. And part B of that is, folks, every year McNamara Financial sponsors a Medicare seminar. And strangely enough, Peter is the lead billing on our seminar and does most of the talking. So, okay, if you have an interest, if you don't get to the phone today for a question, or if you have an interest in general, seminar via

0: via Zoom. You don't have to travel too far. The date is Thursday, October the 29th. The time is 6 p.m. Okay, the charge is zero, but you do have to either pick up the telephone and call McNamara Financial Services at 781-834-2010, okay, or McNamaraFinancial.com. So there is a seminar, okay, starring Peter, okay, at the 29th of this month via Zoom, and if you miss connecting up with us today, or if I have a question that develops, you are most welcome to join that Zoom and go from there.
1: Absolutely. Okay?
0: And I'm going to make that announcement a couple more times. So, folks, this is a call-in talk radio show. If you have a question at all that relates to Medicare, how could you possibly? This, it's such a simple situation, right? The telephone number here is 781-837-4900. Okay. Just very quickly, how about a real quick summary of Medicare, and I'm going to give you mine so you can correct me. How's that?
1: That's great.
0: Okay, so Medicare Part A is it's for hospitals and skilled nursing care. Okay, and there's no cost to that theoretically. Typically,
1: as long as you've worked 10 years, or you have a spouse that, or a former spouse that did.
0: Yep.
1: It's zero premium for Part A.
0: Yeah, so in my cryptic explanation of things at the 50,000 feet level, Part A is hospitals and stuff like that. Okay, it's probably no cost. Part B is doctor visits and a whole bunch of other stuff that goes along with that. There's a monthly premium for that, which is now, what, $1.70?
1: For 2027, it's going up supposedly to $209.
0: Okay, from what now?
1: From $202.90.
0: All right, so there's a premium that everybody pays for Part B of about $200 and change. Okay, and then I'm going to skip to Part D.
1: I'm going to interject something about Part B that's important. It would be particularly important to your clients.
0: Okay.
1: So Part B is means tested. And what that means, the bottom line for that, is that the government looks at your income. They look back 2 years. So in 2027, they're going to look at your 2025 tax return. And if you had about $110,000 in income in 2025 and you're a single person, they're going to charge you that lower amount, the $209 per month. And as a married couple, it's twice the figure, around $220,000. But as soon as you exceed that total, and a lot of people in the Northeast exceed that total.
0: Yeah.
1: 70% of the people in the country pay the lower amount, the amount that I just mentioned. But 30% of the people, including a whole bunch in Metro West or Massachusetts in general.
0: And one sitting at this table.
1: And two sitting at this table. Okay. Pay more, and you can pay as much as four times more.
0: Yep.
1: Okay, so people need to be aware of that.
0: Okay.
1: They also need to be aware of, once they retire, the likelihood is their income is going to decrease. So they have grounds for contesting the amount of money that the government wants to charge them for Part B by virtue of the fact they've retired and looking at what they expect to make in the current year, they're going to make less. And so there's a form. It's form SSA-44, to be exact, that can be Googled, and you can use that form to contest the amount of money that the government proposes to charge you if that charge is no longer appropriate.
0: Yeah, good luck with that, folks. But
1: That works pretty well.
0: It does. Okay.
1: As long as it's retirement, the government is pretty liberal in interpreting it.
0: Okay, so A we covered, B we covered. I'm going to skip to D for reasons I'll explain in a moment. And that's basically the drug plan.
1: It is.
0: Okay, and it's sponsored by private companies, not the government.
1: Correct.
0: And until this coming year, it was partially funded by the government. That's not anymore. So the big takeaway is everybody's got a drug plan, probably, and it's good. The prices are going to be significantly larger, if not next year, certainly over the next year or two or three. It involves a lot of research to make sure you make a wide choice now, this time around.
1: I do want to interject.
0: Interject any time, Peter.
1: For some, it will be larger.
0: Yeah, okay.
1: For some, it'll actually be less.
0: Okay.
1: So if somebody out there had the least expensive plan on the market this year, they, in all likelihood, are going to be better served
0: okay.
1: to go to a different plan for

0: 27.
1: Got it. Okay, by the way, we have a caller. Let's go to Marcia in Abingdon. Good morning, Marcia. How can we help you? Hello.
2: Hey, how are you guys this morning?
1: We're just
0: good,
1: ducky.
0: You.
1: How can we help you out this morning?
2: So my question actually is, I help my mother, who's 99, manage her Medicare program.
0: Congratulations to her. That's quite an accomplishment.
2: Thank you. We are so blessed. She's amazing, lives independently, all great. So no complaints there. She actually is a diabetic and uses insulin to maintain or manage the diabetes. And she currently has a supplemental plan through, I'm not sure if I can say who.
0: Doesn't matter.
2: Anyhow, she has a through United Healthcare.
0: Oh, you said it anyhow.
2: And,
0: that's fine.
2: Okay, sorry.
0: That's okay.
2: Through, and basically their premiums have gone up probably 40% this year.
1: Whoa.
2: So I'm trying to figure out how to find a new plan for her, but most people will, or most plans will not take, I was told that even in open enrollment, I have to do a medical questionnaire.
0: So, Marcia, remind me, what state does your mother live in?
2: Sorry, she is in Georgia.
0: Okay, and that's why. If she lived in Massachusetts, she wouldn't have to do that. So in 47 states, including Georgia, they underwrite the supplement products. That means they take into account one's gender, their age. 99 is, you know, getting up there, as you know. But also their health condition. And that's why she has to go through a medical exam every year to determine factors that will go into what she has to pay as a premium.
1: Either whether she's accepted and or whether she has
0: And sometimes acceptance or not factors in.
2: Okay. Is there any... So part of me was just let it ride. Part of my thought process was just let it ride and stick with what I have and not disturb the apple cart. But is there merit in at least attempting to find a new plan? Or does that sort of expose her?
0: It may expose her. I'm not that familiar with the states that underwrite because I've always focused on Massachusetts, which doesn't.
2: Makes sense. I did not know the difference yet. I'm not quite there for Medicare.
1: My simple guess, by the way, knowing nothing, is she's old and she's got a pre-existing condition. Those are two strikes against her to begin with, correct?
0: They are. Yeah. That's why I would prefer to see her not upset the apple cart. You need to sort of bite the bullet, or you can have her come up and live with you.
2: Yes.
0: Because that's a
2: she will not move north.
0: Yeah, no, I didn't doubt that for a second. But it is a workaround.
1: You can't tell your parents what to do.
0: No,
1: right?
0: You can't.
2: You cannot.
0: You can't tell your kids what to do either.
2: That's very true.
1: Okay.
2: Well, thank you so much. This is so helpful because I really have been wondering about this, and I love your show. I appreciate
1: All right.
2: everything.
0: Thanks, Marcia.
1: Super.
2: Information is fantastic.
1: Listen, nice to chat with you. You have a good day, okay? And good luck with your mom, all right?
2: Yeah. Bye-bye. Thanks so much. Bye-bye.
1: So, Tim, should I take this call, hum a few tunes, and wait for the break? What's your advice here, Tim?
3: Maybe talk to them, see what they want, and have them hold
1: All
3: through
1: right.
3: the break.
1: Sounds like a
3: get about
1: in
3: 1 minute.
1: In that case, let's go to John in Marsh Vegas. I didn't know there was a town named Marsh Vegas in Massachusetts.
3: It's very close to Marshfield.
1: Okay. Yeah. Good morning, John. How the heck are you?
4: I'm good. How are you doing, Michael?
1: Just fine, thanks. How can we help you, sir?
4: Okay. The good news is I can't stay on the phone long either, and I will listen. I'm a customer of McNamara, and I'm a customer of Peters.
1: Holy moly.
0: Double eagle. Way to go.
4: Right. So, what I wanted to do was touch on dental for touch on dental for those that are have Medicare and those that have a supplemental, which we have a supplemental thanks to the direction of Peter and Kathy, I think is her name.
0: Yeah.
4: But I would like to know what there is out there, because as we get older, our teeth go.
0: Absolutely. I'll be pleased to answer that right after the break.
1: And John, thank you.
4: Okay, and I will listen.
1: Yeah, thank you for the call. We're going to point out that you don't get dental with Medicare. You have to go to a supplement plan. So perfect call. And listen, thanks for the call. And, hey, thank you for being hanging around with us. We appreciate that. Okay.
4: I appreciate everything you do.
1: All right. Thank you. Folks, we're a little bit late for a break, but we're going to take one. We'll be right back.
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1: Okay, here comes the legal stuff. 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We promise to be polite and speak English. We're back. I should say, yes, we are back. My name is Mike McNamara. You're listening to McNamara on Money, the South Shore's very own financial talk radio show. I'm talking with a good friend and a Medicare expert. His name is Peter Stoner, and that is the subject for this show if you're just tuned in. So number one, if you have some questions for Peter, we've got only 28 minutes here for you to give us a call at the station at 781-837-4900. Number two, if you've got a question after the show or got a question that you didn't because you couldn't reach us on the phone, McNamara Financial Services is sponsoring a seminar on Thursday, October the 29th at 6 p.m. via Zoom. You don't have to travel anywhere. And the show stars Peter in terms of Medicare questions, this, that, and the other thing. And the only cost is whatever it's going to cost you to pick up the telephone and call McNamara Financial to make a reservation. That would be 781-834-2010. Once again, 781-834-2010 for a Zoom Medicare seminar or McNamara Financial Services. I'm pretty sure you can do that on the website as well. Okay, so let's see here. I believe we have another caller. Are we having fun here this morning or what?
0: We're having fun, and I just want to let John know that we're going to take this call, but we're going to get back to his question regarding dental.
1: Because he's a double eagle.
0: We
1: got to take care of this guy.
0: That's right.
1: All righty, let's go to Jim in the car. Good morning, Jim, and how are you today?
7: Hi, good morning. I'm very well, thank you. How about yourself, guys?
1: All right.
7: How
1: are you? Ducky, thank you. How can we help you this morning?
7: That's great. So listen, I just need like a little reassurance or a pat in the head here. So I'm going to give you my situation. So I'm a municipal employee retiring imminently. I spoke with somebody in the office of the municipality that I work for, and they seem very competent and checking out my benefits. My wife's like a couple years younger than me, and I wanted to know as I approached my 65th birthday, how the coverage would go for her as well as for me. And my birthday was last week.
0: Happy birthday!
7: 65 last week.
1: Alrighty, good.
7: Thank you. So, this person in the office told me to apply for Medicare November 1st at 12:01 in the morning. That would be my best option to do. And at the time, I was a little bit overwhelmed, so I forget the reason for it. But I had mentioned it to a financial guy that I have, and he seemed fine with it, and everybody seemed fine with it. But I'm just curious what the reason. The only thing I could think of was that the open enrollment thing was after my birthday, and that also perhaps the coverage that I had from the municipality would not lapse, and this would be give me the greater amount of coverage under my former insurance before I went on Medicare.
0: Okay.
7: But I don't know if that's the case or not, but I just wanted to know if this is a prudent thing or whether or not I've shot myself in the foot, which I have a tendency to do.
0: Well, what I would say is that, first of all, the municipalities are retiree groups. They have their own rules and regulations. Whatever she told you to do, I would do it. I would also say this, is that municipalities historically have had excellent coverage for their retirees. Their coverage is typically better than anything that you could get on the individual market.
1: I can identify with that as well.
0: Absolutely. Yeah. You're very fortunate to have access to that kind of coverage. So your wife is very fortunate to have married you. And
1: number of other ways
7: that,
1: too.
7: But, I don't really get any. You know what I mean? I don't really get any pushback on that. I keep telling them that.
0: Yeah. So I would say follow their advice to the letter. They have their own rules. They're going to give you the best deal in town. Do what they say.
1: By the way, did you say 12:01 a.m. call? Is that what you said?
7: Yes, on November 1st, 12:01.
1: That sounds like a Taylor Swift concert strategy or something like that, right?
0: That piece is a head scratcher for me, but I don't know that you need to follow that.
1: She was
0: verbatim.
1: Probably just emphasizing the fact that it's important or something like that. Right. I would guess, but
7: the first moment in the month, after my birthday, I didn't know if there was a reason for it, and it's still within the open enrollment time frame of these things. I didn't know what the reason for it was. It may, and then he said, "Well, my coverage would probably start in there in December." That was her.
0: Yes, that's true. That's true.
7: Yes. So I guess, and I don't know that this is the fact that I have coverage for. When your coverage laps, you usually have a grace period of a couple of months, and I think she wanted me to be in that grace period.
0: Okay. But, whatever it is, follow it. But I wouldn't follow the 12:01 a.m. piece. And any time during the first month of first day of November.
7: Okay. All right.
0: Thank you for the call.
7: Thank you, guys.
1: Hey, Jim, congratulations on being a trophy husband. We appreciate that, okay?
7: Yeah, you know what I mean? Yeah. All I have to do is show up and look good. I don't really need to do anything else, So, I got to get back and get some facial cream on my face. I don't want to have the sun rays really affect this beauty.
1: Thanks for the call. Right, have a great day.
7: All right.
1: Thank
7: you. You too.
1: Bye-bye. How much fun can you have on the radio, Peter?
0: I know.
1: This is the South Shore. We're laid back around here, Okay.
0: So can I get back to John?
1: Yes, you can. Okay. You're in charge.
0: So, John, we're going to talk about the dental piece that you asked about. Dental is a gap in Medicare. It doesn't cover dental. Because it doesn't cover dental, no of the individual Medicare supplement plans cover dental. So Medicare supplement plans are called Medigap plans. They fill in the gaps. There's got to be a payment by Medicare in order for there to be a gap. So what I advise people who go on a supplement plan is to do one of three things, and some of these options are no longer available to you. But if you're leaving a company that has dental coverage, I advise people to take COBRA, and I get it, it's only for 18 months, but I advise them to take dental COBRA, which you can take independently from the Health Cobra.
1: I just learned something myself. Yeah. Okay, go ahead.
0: So you take the Dental Cobra, and the reason I'm suggesting that is that the companies get essentially a quantity discount. All right, they're diversifying the risk for the dental carrier over a number of employees. Whereas individual dental, there is no way that the dental company can diversify risk. They know that one person is taking it because they

0: need it or they're going to use it. So that gets reflected in the premium. Individual dental typically costs about $50 per member per month. And then the dental cover companies typically cap that coverage around $1,000 or thereabouts per year. So you're essentially paying $600 in premium to get a $1,000 benefit. Now, you can also get some discounts with it, so some would argue that it's worth it. I've never viewed it as being worth it. I haven't taken dental. I wasn't able to Cobra it. So the other piece that I advise people to do if they can't get Cobra Dental is to ask their dentist if he or she would offer them a discount. I'm not suggesting a negotiation. People usually aren't comfortable with that. But I'm asking a simple question. Can you give me a discount? I no longer have dental coverage. The answer is yes or no. I did that personally with my own dentist. He said no, but what I can offer you is a discount program that I have. Not terrific, but a better deal that I would have had without it, which was he gives me a discount on cleanings. I get cleanings for free. Two a year. That's what I normally get anyhow.
1: That's a few bucks anyway.
0: That's a few bucks. Yeah. And it was the money that I pay in premium is less than what it would have cost me otherwise. So that's what I did.
1: Yeah, okay.
0: Do I save a bunch? No, I don't save a bunch. But, you know, every year I look at dental plans. I go out in the market because I want to be able to offer them to my clients.
1: Yeah, okay.
0: So I study, you know, who's offering what at what premium, what's the benefit, and so forth. And I've yet to find one. I always determine things by would I buy it?
1: Yeah.
0: Would I buy this? Is this a deal? I'm not a cheap person, but I'm, you know, some have called me frugal. And I do like to get a value, a good value for what I buy. And I don't see that in the individual dental market yet. Someday, maybe, in which case, your client, John, I'll get an email out and I'll let all my clients know, whoop-de-doo, we finally found a deal here. And thank you again for your call and your business.
1: And on that subject, this is a call-in talk radio show. If you have a Medicare question, concern, or opinion, our phone number here is 781-837-4900. I did that right this time, Tim. Okay. And by the way, if you don't catch up with us with your question today, or if you have some questions, my company, McNamara Financial Services, is sponsoring a seminar on Medicare with Peter. And the date is Thursday, October 29th. The time is 6 p.m. Okay. And it's a Zoom. You don't have to drive anyplace. And there probably won't be a snowstorm anyway. But anyway, it's free admission. All you have to do is get a hold of my company, McNamara Financial Services. The phone number, 781-834-2010. That's the number. I say I want to sign up for the Medicare seminar, okay, and or McNamaraFinancial.com. I'm pretty sure you can do it electronically as well. Okay, so again, once again, folks, this is a call-in talk radio show. Our telephone number is 781-837-4900. Okay, so, yeah, so A, hospitals, B, doctors and visits, D, drugs, and that deserves a bunch of research, I guess. Okay, right. So C came later. I'm not sure how that works, but we have another call. We can't get to this agenda, Peter. This is unbelievable.
2: You gave out the magic number, Mike.
1: I'm telling you. Let's go to Scott in Plymouth. Good morning, Scott. How can we help you?
3: Hi, Mike, and hi, Peter. I have a question regarding Good RX. My wife has a prescription medicine that is expensive. And we have the drug supplement, which, incidentally, we did just find out that they're canceling it in our policy in Massachusetts.
1: Whoa.
3: We have to get a new one.
1: Whoa.
3: But, well, they're not going to be, it's not available anymore. And so, anyway, she takes a medication that we find that we go through GoodRx, and it's cheaper than what our policy provides for, and that's how we end up buying it. So I was wondering, how does that work?
0: So I'm a big advocate of GoodRx. There are a lot of drugs that are not covered under Medicare, and over the years we've explored all sorts of alternative coverage for drugs that don't fit the Part D formularies. GoodRx is the best one out there, in my opinion. In

0: years past. Canadian drugs, access to Canadian drugs has been a big saver for a lot of my clients. Now, as of October 22nd, the ability to get drugs from Canada, that door apparently is closing.
1: Whoa.
0: And it may open.
2: Thank you, Mr. President.
0: I mean, there's a lot of people, obviously, that it's created an uproar because, on the one hand, they want to promote cheaper drugs for seniors, and on the other hand, they're closing a door to discounts that they could get through Canada. But GoodRx, I'm a big advocate of. When I find a drug that is not covered when I'm doing research, that's the first place I look. Mark Cuban has a website. There's other websites out there that give you access to cheaper drugs, but GoodRx is the first place to try, and I advise you to continue to do that.
1: Anything else, Scott?
2: Yeah, how does that, why is that happening, that it's cheaper there? What's their process for obtaining the drug prices that they give you?
0: So
2: you get it through a regular pharmacy.
0: It's not that they get cheap drugs somewhere, like from wherever. I'm not even going to mention a country. It is that they get discounts, ultimately. And the bottom line here really is, I don't care how they do it. I'm just delighted that they do. And they've done it now for many years. So as far as I can see, that benefit is not going away, and I would take advantage of it.
2: All right. Thank you. Thank you very much.
0: You're very welcome.
1: Hey, Scott, have a great day, and thanks for the call. Okay?
2: Okay. Thank you, Mike. Bye-bye.
1: All righty. All right. We can't get back to the agenda here. We have another caller.
0: Okay.
1: Let's go to Marge in Kingston. Good morning, Marge. How are you today?
3: I'm okay, and I have two things. I have the first thing is food for thought, and the second thing is a question.
1: All right, go for it.
3: The food for thought is I recently listened to a lecture which was put on through Harvard, and in that lecture they were talking about fiduciary responsibility, which, of course, you talk about in some of your other programs, but they were talking about with the medical professions and the drug. They were saying the drug companies, the hospitals, and the pharmacies have a fiduciary responsibility to themselves, and the people working for them, there are things that they can't voluntarily tell you. And there are some questions they can't answer. So that's just something for people to think about when they're making decisions. I think that also includes insurance companies. My question is, are there any insurance companies out there that will cover things like alternative medicines?
0: So that is something that is I see more and more every year, but I wouldn't say that any of them really do a great job with it yet.
3: Okay.
0: They're starting to dabble with it. I think, frankly, that's the future, and we will get there someday, just not as quickly as some of us would like.
3: Yeah, I know. Yeah, I have Medicare, and I got it through, you know, mine came through the state, and it's really wonderful. There's lots of coverage, but there's lots of coverage for a lot of things that I wouldn't ever consider doing. So I'm trying to find something that's a little bit, you know, less invasive.
0: Right.
3: And less, you know, what I'm paying for is something that I would actually use if I needed it. So anyway, well, thank you very much.
0: You're very welcome.
3: And great
1: by the way, Marge, I'm just going to guess that there's got to be some research done by insurance companies or Medicare if they're going to cover something like alternative medicine, and there are probably a whole bunch of different places they could go. So I think adopting something like that's a piece at a time. And is that
0: right,
1: correct?
0: Right. Yeah. And there are some providers out there that focus on that sort of thing as well.
1: Okay. Super.
3: Yeah, there are. Thank you,
1: Marge. Thank we're happy that you're still alive and breathing and calling us. So hopefully you stay healthy. Okay.
3: I'm still kicking.
1: Okay. Listen. Well, you go and have a great day. Okay.
3: You too. Thanks a lot.
1: Bye bye. Alrighty, folks. We've got a bare 10 minutes here. Maybe we can get probably another call or two if we get lucky here. 781-837-4900. If you don't have a Medicare question, I'll be surprised. And if you do, just give us a call. We have somebody here who can probably answer your question or steer you in the right direction. Okay. Take a moment about Medicare Advantage plans. We haven't got to that stuff
0: yet. So Medicare Advantage plans are called Medicare Part C. That's where all of that comes in. Now, all Medicare Advantage plans have a contract with the federal government. So a number of years ago, the federal government...
1: And these are basically insurance companies, is that correct?
0: They're all insurance companies.
1: Okay, got it. Yeah, okay.
0: So a number of years ago, the government was looking to get out of the Medicare business. And what they did is they have contracts with companies that are Medicare Advantage plans where the government pays them 95% of what they actuarially equated would be what they would normally pay for Medicare in that particular county. So it's all done by county.
1: Okay.
0: And that's why you'll see different rates for Medicare Advantage plans in Worcester, for example, Worcester County, differently than what you would see around Boston.
1: I mean, health statistics vary, basically.
0: Suffolk County.
1: Yeah, okay, got it.
0: And one of the places in the country where they pay the most is in southern Florida. And the reason for that is that the benchmark year, which was years ago, indicated that people received more benefits, they accessed more care in southern Florida than anywhere else in the country. So that's why to this day, Medicare Advantage plans get compensated more in southern Florida than anywhere else in the country. And as a result of that, Advantage plans are really inexpensive in Florida because the government is subsidizing them more than they are anywhere else. But essentially what happens is, so
1: the government said, geez, this Medicare business is getting kind of big. Can we pawn this off for insurance companies and pay them a fair price for doing that? Is that okay?
0: And so if anybody from Medicare is listening, you didn't pawn anything.
1: I'm sorry.
0: You just decided.
1: Bad choice.
0: It was just a thing where you decided to
1: we could get deported for that.
0: Develop or deliver value. And the way it works is, so the government pays so much per member per month to these plans.
1: Got it. Okay.
0: In a fashion that's called capitation. And that capitation means that the government pays about $1,000 to these companies per member per month.
1: Whew, wow.
0: And so that's a lot of money.
1: Yeah.
0: And people always, and they see Advantage plans advertised for zero premium. The first question to me is always, how can they do it for nothing?
1: Yeah.
0: Well, the answer is they don't do it for nothing.
1: They're getting paid $1,000 a month.
0: They're
1: for warm-ups.
0: Getting paid at least $1,000. Yeah. They get paid more the older the person is. They get paid more the chronic conditions that they have.
1: Okay.
0: So a lot of people are being compensated. These plans are over $1,000, but they've got to provide all of their care. In other words, Medicare CMS is out of the Medicare game, if you will. This carrier has taken its place. And one of the things that you hear is that, you know, was it Marge that just called us regarding, she was talking about fiduciary.
1: Yep.
0: Sometimes you hear that Advantage plans work to curtail care, and they do that through case management. But the Advantage plan would say they're trying to deliver efficiencies.
1: Yeah, manage it in the best possible.
0: Manage care the best way possible.
1: Yep.
0: And the people who benefit from that are those that are sometimes lower income because, again, you get a zero premium.
1: Yep.
0: You do have to stay within a network usually. They're either an HMO, which is a health maintenance organization, or they're a PPO, a preferred provider organization. 10 years ago, the Medicare Advantage market was pretty much all HMOs, health maintenance organizations. Then about six to seven years ago, a lot of these preferred provider organizations showed up. What we're finding, what I'm finding for the 2027 Medicare market is that a number of the PPOs are no longer being offered. And the reason that that's the case is that on a PPO, you can go out of the network. And when you go out of the network, it's more expensive for the Medicare Advantage plan.
1: They lose control, basically.
0: They lose control. Yeah. They don't have a contract with that doctor group.
1: Got it.
0: So they have to pay extra money, quote-unquote extra money, to the outside providers, whereas if they can keep it within the network, the health carrier shares that capitated money with the doctor groups, with the hospital.

0: What they're looking to do, really, I think, the bottom line, is get those people to either take a supplement plan or perhaps even leave that plan and go to another carrier.
1: Okay, but on a Medicare Advantage plan, whichever flavor, they come with potentially other benefits like dental and...
0: They do.
1: Exercise or health
0: stuff. They do. So, and that's one of the great benefits of a Medicare Advantage plan.
1: Okay.
0: Now, the dental benefit, which in the past has been quite rich, almost with every Medicare Advantage plan next year, it's not so rich.
1: Does it ever get better?
0: Well, there are still some plans out there that will give you a healthy dental benefit.
1: Okay.
0: There's a couple.
1: Okay.
0: Again, I can't name them, but if you want to...
1: There were probably more a few years ago, right?
0: There were more. There was definitely more.
1: Yeah.
0: So okay. I just want to interject. My email address is pstoner@stonermedicare.com. And I'm doing that because I can tell you if you email me, so who is that carrier that was charging $20 that's going to $220? Who are the carriers that are still paying reasonably for dental? Because there's very few of them left.
1: Yeah, and folks, if you forget Peter's number, just call McNamara Financial. We can put you in touch with him.
0: Excellent. Excellent. Okay. I appreciate that,
1: yeah,
0: Mike.
1: Sure. Okay.
0: But the Advantage plans have been a great way for people who are just starting out on Medicare, you know, 65. They're young, they're healthy, they go on that plan. And the reason I say I stress young and healthy is that on an Advantage plan, you pay a copayment for everything. So if you're going to the hospital multiple times a year, you're incurring big copays. If you've got a whole bunch of specialists, you're paying a lot of copays. Typically, if that's your scenario, you're better off on a supplement plan. But if it isn't, for example, my wife went on an Advantage plan when she was 65. She didn't have any prescriptions. You know, over 10 years later, she still doesn't. So she's been on an Advantage plan for over 10 years. Now, I like to see people as they are getting older to consider supplement plans even more. But my wife, you know, I'm just saying, you know, there are people for whom the Advantage plan is definitely a good fit, and they definitely get extra benefits.
1: Peter, we've got about 2 minutes. You can either do a summary or give some information about yourself, whatever you like. Please, go for it.
0: Well, I would like to encourage people to contact me. I've given out my email address a couple of times. Our website is stonermedicare.com. I do have access to... an in-house advisor now. I had my oldest daughter, Ivy, who I mentioned earlier is an employee, to start a company where now she's just an advisor and she charges for her services. We don't have any financial connection. We don't share a bank account. It's a completely separate company with a completely separate tax ID.
1: Multi-generations covered in
0: That's
1: your business.
0: That's right. Huh? Right. We'd like to cover all the bases. So we're everything Medicare.
1: Hey, Peter, thanks for being with us,
0: Thank
1: folks.
0: Thank you.
1: McNamara Financial, that seminar, the 29th of October. Give us a call. Take care.
0: Thank you, Mike.
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3: Information. Now, there are encouraging signs. Pope Leo is saying the abnormality on his lung is in a very initial phase and well localized. And the pontiff sounded upbeat when he made the announcement.
4: Jury selection begins tomorrow in the federal death penalty trial of Peyton Gendron for the mass shooting that killed 10 black people at a Buffalo supermarket in 2022. Gendron was already convicted on state charges after pleading guilty to murder and attempted murder and is currently serving life in prison without parole. Dave Packer, ABC News.
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6: No Albert's. For this evening, look for increasing cloudiness with patchy drizzle arriving after midnight as the temperature falls to a low of 51. Now for Tuesday, it'll be cloudy with showers and patchy drizzle around. We'll have a high temperature of 63. For Wednesday, we'll have lots of clouds with breaks of sun as the temperature climbs to a high of 72. Thursday, we'll see a mix of sun and clouds with a high of 60. And our outlook for Friday, we'll have morning rain giving way to some afternoon sun. It'll be blustery with a high temperature in the upper 50s. For WATD, I'm meteorologist Mike Redden.
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1: And good Sunday morning, everyone, and welcome to another edition of the Car Doctor program on 95.9 WATD. My name is John Paul, the Car Doctor, here to help you with your car problems. Everybody wants a car that's going to last, you know, 100, 200, 300,000 miles. I remember there was a time when a car had 100,000 miles on it. It would be in the back row of the car dealer lot because it was sort of at the end of its life. Now we're seeing cars last a lot longer. But what's the average chance of a vehicle lasting a quarter of a million miles or more? Well, with us on the phone is Kyle Brower. He is the executive analyst for iccars.com. iccars.com is a car buying information research website where, Carl, apparently you reviewed 395 million vehicles to come up with this survey.
2: That's right, we did, John Paul. Thanks for having me on. And yeah, we looked at almost 400 million vehicles. We've been tracking vehicle sales and vehicle listings and odometer readings for about 14 years now, and we first ran this study in 2013, and that's when we started to realize we could see kind of the lifespan of vehicles with all this data we have access to from our vehicle listings on iccars.com. And besides just offering people car listings locally, nationally, and anywhere in between, we've also got access to a lot of great vehicle data, and this is one of our favorite studies, is to look at how long these cars last before they retire from service.
1: So did you look at all of these 395 million by yourself?
2: Yeah, I mean, it was tough. I was, you know, page by page scrolling. And, yeah, no, obviously we've got a real great data team and a great number crunching and a lot of computers helping us break the data down and then rebuild it with this focus in mind.
1: And, you know, looking at kind of the more global study, it really looks like Toyota and Honda know how to build vehicles.
2: It's pretty amazing. You know, we had the top 27 longest-lasting cars, and basically where we made that cutoff was cars that had at least a double normal chance. The normal chance for a car to get to 250,000 miles is 5.4%. That's the average across all vehicles. And so if you had a better than 10% chance of getting to 250,000 miles, you made the cut, and 27 cars have that chance. So the Honda Odyssey barely slips in at a 10.7% chance at the bottom of the list, and the Toyota Sequoia is at the top of the list with a 42.3% chance, which is pretty crazy. You're approaching a 50% chance for that Sequoia to get to 250,000 miles.
1: And the Sequoia is a great vehicle. I mean, it's sort of, you know, based on the Tundra. And I wonder if in the future they'll do as well where they did away with their V8 engine.
2: That's going to be an interesting metric to watch for sure, John Paul. I mean, we know that Toyota has a pretty high-quality standard that they'll do in their engineering and their durability testing before they'll let something out into the public. And I'm assuming that they have met that standard with these turbocharged six-cylinders and four-cylinders that used to commonly be six-cylinders and eight-cylinders.
1: Mm. And looking at the, you know, the one that was right under that, the Lexus LS, just such a good car, such a solid car. You know, from the day it came out, it seems like, you know, just it's comfortable. It's, you know, and it's got a, what, almost 40% chance of, you know, reaching that 250,000 miles.
2: Yeah, and I mean, you think about it, V8s that are not working too hard tend to have a longer life. And when Lexus and, you know, parent company Toyota engineer a V8, and put it in a luxury car, and they have to make it so smooth that they can have commercials where the champagne glasses are stacked up on the hood while it's running, and they don't fall off because of how smooth and refined that engine is. I mean, that's like an engineering dream come true. You know, if someone said to me, it's like, I need a V8 that's going to last as long as possible, it's like, well, let's take a Toyota engineered and designed V8 that's meant to be as smooth and refined as possible in a luxury car. Probably going to have pretty good durability.
1: And only because apparently I have ADD or something. When you said that about the champagne glasses on the hood, it made me think of the Infiniti commercial where they rolled the ball bearing down, you know, the

0: seams in the hood, and everybody thought it was such a great commercial, but nobody remembered what the car was.
1: Yeah, I know, trying to test the panel gap consistency, yes.
0: Yeah. You look back at some of those older commercials, like another Nissan one where it was sort of the G.I. Joe commercial, and everybody, you know, with like G.I. Joe in a sports car, and it was sort of like, well, that was a great commercial. What was the car? I don't know. You know,
1: exactly. Yeah. Well, that was interesting because the car wasn't even available at the time. A lot of people criticized the commercial. It's like, don't show us commercials for cars you can't buy anymore, because it was for the 300Z, and the car didn't exist when the commercial came out, but it was a great commercial.
0: It was, yeah. You know, kind of looking through the study, you guys also broke it up by brands, but you also broke it up by trucks. So if you were interested in going out, and one of the great things about iccars.com is all of the research you guys do, not just a place to kind of fantasize and, you know, look at a car that maybe you're thinking about buying at some time or using it to go buy a car, but you have them sort of broken up by, okay, I want to go out and buy a subcompact SUV. Which one's the one that's going to last the, you know, best chance of hitting that 250,000-mile range? And it's the Honda HR-V, or in that compact car category, it's the CR-V.
1: Exactly. Yeah, we've got them broken out. So, you know, obviously not everyone can use a Sequoia or maybe a Honda Odyssey or some of the other 27 cars that are on that top list. But if you want to shop by vehicle type, as you just said, just go to the study on iccars.com. And just look at the longest-lasting hybrids, or look at the longest-lasting trucks, or the longest-lasting sedans, or longest-lasting SUVs, of different size categories, too. And you can figure out, well, I need a compact truck, and the Toyota Tacoma has the best chance of getting there, so I'm going to get that.
0: And if I needed a big, heavy-duty truck to tow a big boat or a horse trailer or something like that, it looks like the Ram 3500 would be the choice of vehicle to get.
1: Yeah, that was an impressive one that, you can't think of a much more demanding existence than heavy-duty trucks and the service that they have to provide for their buyers, you know, a lot of fleet buyers, a lot of businesses. And, the Ram 3500 scores 31.9% chance of getting to 250,000 miles, and it's the highest in the truck category, in the heavy-duty truck category specifically.
0: Yeah, and if people want to, you know, what are you seeing for gas prices at where you live? Up over almost $8 a gallon?
1: Yeah, it's painful out here in California, of course. They put about a dollar tax on everything on top of the actual cost of the fuel. So it's like it's between 6 and 7 for regular gas, and then it's up to 8 plus for diesel.
0: Mm. But there is a bit of a way you can save a little bit of money by considering a hybrid, and I guess no big surprise, the Lexus RX and the Highlander hybrid topped your list.
1: Yeah, I mean, if you think about a company that's been doing hybrids for the longest and selling the most, I don't know if anyone's going to dispute Toyota, right? I mean, it's ironic. A lot of people forget that in 2000, the first hybrid came to the U.S. market, and that was the Honda Insight, that little two-seater, two-door one that was very swoopy and got like 70 miles to the gallon on the freeway. It was very impressive. But that was a very niche vehicle. And then in 2001, the first-gen Prius came out, and it was basically a Japanese market car here, and it kind of looked like something out of an anime cartoon. Didn't really resonate well. But in 2004, they did the mainstream Prius that Leonardo DiCaprio and all the stars drove to the award shows, and that's when that thing really kind of made a splash on the scene. So Toyota's been doing this for well over 20 years, and not surprising, they're all over the top hybrid, longest-lasting hybrid list.
0: Yeah, absolutely. And, you know, you kind of look at them, and even when you look at a smaller vehicle like a RAV4 hybrid, still did well. And in the electric car category, I guess no big surprise, Tesla still seems to dominate in that category. And you think about these vehicles, you know, how long they're going to last. And with the hybrids, people are always concerned about the hybrid battery life. And my very kind of unscientific survey, anytime I ever got into a metro area and took an actual cab where they had to require hybrid vehicles, I always asked the cab driver, say, how long do these things last? And they're like, oh, we usually get 350,000 out of a hybrid battery before we have to replace it. So even a hybrid with a couple hundred thousand miles on it still should have some pretty good life left in it if people take care of them, right?
1: Yeah, I mean, I think that was a big concern. How much that battery going to cost? How much? And there are first gen Priuses from 20 years ago that are still using their original battery. And you know, is the capacity what it was when it was new? I'm sure it is not. Is it still getting impressive mileage because the battery and the hybrid part of the internal combustion drivetrain reduce the fuel consumption? It still does. Yeah.
0: Mm. Yeah. No. Absolutely. I know at my sort of day job, if you will, we bought a Tesla. I think it was a Model Y, maybe a Model 3, as a training vehicle, and I think it had 90,000 miles on it. It was a Hertz rental, and it still had 91% battery life. It still did really well. So you know, this can be a way to be able to. You know, if you're considering an electric vehicle, I guess if you're really considering an electric vehicle and you wanted to get a good amount of life left to it, you probably should be looking at a Tesla.
1: Yeah, they're at the top. Now, remember, you know, Tesla's Model X has the best percentage chance, but it's 3.6%, so it's still below average. Yeah. So a lot of this is related to just how long the cars have been on the market and how much data we've got on them, you know. And we get more confident about how long a model will last the longer it's been for sale and how many generations have gone through, and they keep lasting a long time even when they're redesigned. So Model X's and Model S's around for, you know, anywhere from 15 to 10 years, and then the 3 and the Y, we couldn't even put on our list because we just don't have enough data. We got to make sure, you know, when we put these numbers up, we want to be real confident.
0: Yeah, absolutely. You know, kind of jumping around your website and a little bit off topic, one of the titles that came up is, you know, used cars under $20,000 to get much harder to find. It really is, isn't it? We're starting to see this, you know, affordability issue starting to crop up a fair amount, right?
1: Yeah, it's pretty unfortunate for people who are on a tight budget that when you want to get a used car even, and $20,000 in 2019 got you about 49.5%, or just call it 50% of the 1 to 5 year old used car market, and that same $20,000 now gets you like 11% of the market. So there's just a much narrower band, a lower list of cars that you can get for $20,000 in the used market if you go 1 to 5 years old. So what most people have to do is they got to go older to get a car they can afford with more miles. The counter to that, that's the good news, is what we were just talking about. Thankfully, cars are lasting longer than they used to. So, as you said, once upon a time, a six-figure odometer reading, 100,000 plus, you kind of wrote the car off as pretty much disposable at that point. Now you can get cars that last 250,000 miles. So if you have to buy an older, higher mileage car, thankfully it probably has a longer lifespan than that same mileage and age of car would have had 20 years ago.
0: Mm, yeah, absolutely. And you know, even though we look at, you know, every once in a while I try to make myself feel better by saying, well, cars are getting more expensive, but televisions and laptops get cheaper, so maybe one offsets the other a little bit.
1: Yeah, that's what you hope. You're right. And you know, even fuel, I mean, nobody wants to hear this when they're paying the kind of fuel prices, but as they always, that famous term, when you adjust for inflation, it's kind of scary how fuel's still kind of affordable based on the percentage of supposedly what the average person makes given, you know, compared to like 30 or 40 years ago.
0: Mm. Before we let you go, let's remind everybody a little bit about what IC Cars is besides research. I mean, you have the rankings, obviously, but also the shopping site. You have, what, 4 or 5 million vehicles that could be listed on IC Cars?
1: Exactly, yeah. We have got all the dealer listings and private individuals selling cars. They can use our site to do that. And so if you're trying to figure out your next car, new or used, and you want to filter on anything from how far from your house you're willing to go to the price to the fuel efficiency, brands, features, you know, I only want a car with heated seats, whatever. We've got all the tools to, as you said, window shop if you want to just kind of browse what's out there and even get a sense of what the cost is for a car you're interested in, or identifying the exact vehicle you want to buy and contacting the seller.
0: And, you know, just, and again, you can kind of, you know, have fun with it. You can go, you can look at crazy things if you want. You know, I think I want to buy myself a Bentley or something, and then say, well, you know, I can buy a 15-year-old Bentley for $25,000. Is it a good deal? Well, it probably looks like a good deal, but it might be something you can't afford to fix when it finally breaks. But there are, you know, there are some, you know, it is fun always to shop around and see what's there. I mean, just because I happen to say that, I clicked on Bentley and I can buy a cars under $20,000. I could buy a 2006 Bentley Continental Flying Spur in Manassas, Virginia for $20,000.
1: See, there you go.
0: Yeah, it's only got 80,000 miles on it.
1: You know, so you had to go a little older than 5 years, a little higher mileage. Some people might not be comfortable with, but it's out there for $20,000.
0: I could buy a Bentley if I was so inclined to hurt myself that way. Yeah. So.
1: But a good example of all the types of cars that are available, everything from Bentleys to, you know, Nissan Leafs and Versas and anything in between.
0: And you mentioned there also private party sales. So if somebody wants to put a car for sale, they can do that too, right?
1: Yeah, they can contact our site and look into listing it. And, yeah, we've got quite a collection of vehicles that people are, going to be able to filter on. Like I said, I'm always big on using the site to figure out what you should pay, right? Like, biggest, information is power. And before you ever go near a dealership or a private individual to buy a car, you should know the market. And the way to know the market is go on IC Cars and start looking for cars that you're interested in and looking at the range of prices. How much does mileage increase the price or decrease the price, depending on what it's at, features, colors, and just some quick browsing can give you a good sense. Oh, I should probably pay about this. And then you don't have to wander into the dealer and not know if it's a good deal or not.
0: And you brought up a really good point one of the times you were on the program is don't limit yourself to that 50-mile range. You may find that if you travel 150 or 200 miles away from home, the car price could change significantly.
1: Yeah, can you imagine that maybe you spend a total of 24 hours in retrieving a car, but you save $2,500? Well, that's $100 an hour. I know a lot of people who'd like to make $100 an hour, so that's not a bad rate.
0: Yeah, no, absolutely. So, shop around. And this time of year, as we're in fall going towards winter, it's also kind of a good time if you're thinking about buying that kind of fun car for next year, right?
1: Yeah. Oh, we do our best time of year to buy study every year, and we look at the dates and the holidays and the months and stuff. And, it moves around a little bit, but it's clockwork. After about October 31st and it starts getting cold, all the best times to buy start showing up, and then somewhere around April 1st it starts to swing back the other way as temperatures get warm, people get tax returns, dealers know it, and they start charging more. But if you've got the budget and the inclination to buy a car on either Christmas Eve or New Year's Eve, right when at the end of the fourth quarter when they're trying to hit their numbers, mm-hmm. and it's cold and most people are focused on holidays and stuff and can't afford or aren't thinking about cars, car dealers are very lonely at that time of year. If you go in there, you can lowball them and probably get a better deal.
0: Yeah, because one of the things, it's not just the price of the car. Like you pointed out, they're looking to make their quota for the end of the year. And that car, that one more car could put them at that, 500 number quota. And all of a sudden they get another $500 for each of those 500 cars. And if you go in and say, I'll buy it at, $5,000 off sticker, they're like, well, we're going to lose money, but because of you, we're going to make money. So there you go.
1: Yep. You know how it works. They call it that stair step thing. And yeah, yep. If you're the person buying the 20th version of that model or the 100th car at that dealership, you might be helping them cross a threshold that makes them more money that they'll never tell you about, but that's what mm-hmm. you're doing.
0: Before we let you go, I know you're out there looking at new cars all the time. You get to evaluate new cars. Have you driven anything that really surprised you that was fun?
1: Crazy couple of weeks, John Paul. A lot of press trips. And, I was in the new Atlas that's been redesigned for the first mm-hmm. time in 10 years. Really, plush interior and upscale, lighting, the ambient lighting and the quality of the gauges and the central touchscreen feels very premium in there. But I was also in the Kia EV3, drove it up in Victoria, British Columbia. That's their new entry-level electric car replacing the Niro. And a lot of good value in that car, between 221 and 321 miles range out of that car, and it starts at right at $30,000. So, there's some good options out there.
0: And if, again, people want to learn more, they can go to iccars.com. But if they also want to learn more about you and Lauren Fix do a podcast together, right?
1: Yeah, we've got our The Drive with Lauren and Carl weekly show. It goes up, a new one. It goes up every Saturday morning. A video on the channel, the Drive Car Show on YouTube, and then our podcast is on all the platforms. And then, of course, I got my personal YouTube site where all these cars I was just talking about I've driven are there, videos for them, Carl Brower Cars. So that's my name with cars at the end, K-A-R-L, Brower Cars.
0: I thought Cars was your last name.
1: It might as well be at this point in my life.
0: There you go. Hey, Carl, always fun to talk to you. You know, I was kind of reminiscing a little bit today. I think we've talked for, I don't know, 15 years off and on. Seems like
1: it's been a while,
0: time,
1: so, yeah.
0: Yeah, I know.
1: It's been fun.
0: I know. All right.
1: Quite a journey.
0: Well, next time you're sitting down with Lauren, tell her don't be a stranger and have her join me on the radio program some morning.
1: I will, John.
0: Right.
1: Paul. I'm sure she'd like to do that.
0: Oh, she's done it in the past, but we both sort of got busy and hadn't been around for a while, I guess. So, but anyway,
1: we'll fix that.
0: Yeah, enjoy the rest of your Sunday. Hopefully, the weather is clearing up where you are too.
1: Actually, it's been raining hard since yesterday. We're getting that tropical storm's throwing stuff on our coast, just like your coast.
0: Yeah. No, I split my time between the kind of north and south, and it's like, well, it's Florida just got hammered, and it looks like Cape Cod's going to get pretty wet in the next day or so. So, yeah, it's fantastic.
1: It's the season.
0: Yeah, exactly. All right, Kyle, as always, thanks so much. IcyCars.com, go check it out. Always a lot of great information. And have a good rest of your rainy Sunday, I guess.
1: Take care, John Paul. Great
0: All right,
1: being
0: take
1: on
0: care.
1: With you.
0: Yep, bye-bye. That was Kyle Bauer. Can't even talk. Kyle Brower, executive analyst for IcyCars.com. Why don't we take a break, pay some bills? When we come back, we're going to talk about the car that got me around this week, which is the Ford F-150, but not just a regular F-150. It's the F-150 Lobo Edition, and it'll be the last car for a while because if all things go right, I'll be heading south in a week or two. So I shut myself off from test cars. So why don't we do that when we come back? And, of course, if you want to join us, our phone number is 781-837-4900. And we can talk to you about your car problems. And, I don't know, we'll talk about AI or something, too, when we come back. 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We'll be right back.
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0: 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I want to thank Kyle Brower from iccars.com. Always good to talk to him. He's been around a long time. I mean, kind of joke that I think I've known him, although never met him, for 15 or so years. But it is, you know, when you talk to somebody, he was with, you know, he had his own company for a while. He was with a bunch of different groups, so always good to talk to him. And IC Cars is, I think they're either located in Cambridge or Burlington. So right here, local company. Remember when a pickup truck could be a little bit impractical? I mean, I kind of look back at some of the trucks that, you know, didn't seem that practical, but they could have been fun. Well, Ford apparently remembers that too, because the 2026 Ford F-150 Lobo is a modern street truck of sorts with kind of an old-school attitude. Ford's done this before, you know, SVT Lightning, Harley-Davidson edition, and, of course, the Raptor. The heart of the Lobo is not a twin-turbo V6, but it gets the naturally aspirated 5-liter Coyote V8, so it makes 400 horsepower, 410 foot-pounds of torque. It's got a 10-speed automatic transmission and four-wheel drive. Turn the key. It actually has a key. Doesn't have a push button. I was sort of shocked. I got in it, and I'm like, huh, it's got a key. Kind of shocked me. But you turn the key, the V8 comes to life. It's got a little bit of a rumble. It's not loud. It's not like Mustang GT loud, but it's definitely distinctive. And you give it a little bit of gas, and it gets a little bit louder in a way that, you know, a six-cylinder engine just can't. It just sounds mechanical. Kind of old-fashioned-ish, maybe? I don't know. But I think that's a big part of the appeal of this truck. Ford also lowered the truck a couple inches, too. Added a unique grille and front-end treatment. Has some ground effects. It's running on gigantic wheels and tires, though. It's running on 22-inch wheels. And I remember when 20-inch wheels were like, you know, something rappers put on their vehicles. You know, now we're seeing 22-inch wheels on everything. Dual exhaust, real dual exhaust. It's a full-size pickup that looks less like it's made for work and more like something you would see at a cruise night. It has kind of this not over-the-top crazy performance look, but it has just enough of a look to know that you're looking at something that's a little bit different. The lowered suspension doesn't ruin the ride. In fact, I was surprised how civilized it is. It corners flatter than a standard F-150. I think the lower stance plus the gigantic wheels and tires make it feel more connected to the road, more stable. You know, it's not a Mustang, but it's a 5,000-pound truck and not a sports sedan. Performance is pretty respectable. I mean, it is a 400 horsepower engine, so you know, fast enough to make you smile. Not crazy, not anything that could, you know, get you in. It's not like a 1,000 horsepower performance vehicle. It's just a nice balance. People, you know, sometimes, yeah, I watch some of these YouTube TV shows and stuff, and they're like, oh, this is 1,100 horsepower at the wheel. And nobody needs 1,100 horsepower. Yeah, it's nice if you can do it, but nobody on the street, it makes no sense. You can't really drive it. So having this 400 horsepower V8 in this truck just makes it comfortable. It's based on the STX, so you get cloth seats, manual adjustments, the old-fashioned key, but you also get a 12-inch touchscreen and 12-inch digital instrument display, Apple CarPlay, Android Auto. So you get a little bit of modern technology and a little bit of old-school simplicity. Price-wise, well, Lobo starts around $60,000. The one I drove is about $63,000, I think. Fuel economy isn't exactly a selling point either, but it is a full-size truck. I've been averaging just about 20 miles per gallon with it in a pretty even mix of highway and around town driving. So, you know, if your right foot is into it and you're, you know, driving around town mostly, yeah, you're probably going to see mid-teens. But I don't think this should be your biggest fuel economy, probably not your biggest concern in a V8 street truck. If that's the case, go look at a Maverick Lobo. You get better gas mileage, although that's a fun truck too. But the 2026 F-150 Lobo isn't the fastest performance truck on the road. It certainly isn't the most luxurious, and I don't

I think it meant to be either one of those, but I think it's one of the most entertaining. In today's increasingly complex world, something to be said for that. You know, something to be said for a little bit of basics, I guess. Speaking of which, I was reading about, and I don't know if it will ever come out, but REO trucks, they're actually going to try to come out with a basic 20-some-odd-thousand-dollar pickup truck, like in the $22,000 range. Let's see what happens if they really do that. If you were listening to the program before us, if you were listening to Rob kind of recapping things in the week, and you know, we listened to the computer stuff and artificial intelligence, well, once I decided, can, AI really diagnose car problems? Maybe. So I wrote a little story about it because I was curious. And I said, AI can help diagnose car problems, but good information matters. And I'll just kind of read the story here. Artificial intelligence has become a useful tool for car owners dealing with repair questions, whether you use ChatGPT or Microsoft Copilot, Gemini, or another AI platform. These tools can often explain warning lights, identify possible causes of symptoms, provide basic understanding on how things work. In many cases, AI can save time and help consumers ask better questions when they visit a repair shop. But there are two important rules. Here's where I think it matters. First, the quality of the answer depends on the quality information you provide. Second, the quality of the answer also depends on the quality information that AI has access to. And I've experimented with several AI platforms when researching automotive topics and reviewing technical information. And what I found is AI can be remarkably helpful when it receives detailed, accurate information. It can also be completely wrong when the information provided is vague, incomplete, or inaccurate. Consider a common question like, my car won't start, what's wrong with it? There's dozens of possible causes, including, bad battery, faulty starter, defective ignition switch, bad security system, damaged wiring. But, AI can only list the possibilities. The answer may be technically correct, but it's unlikely to really tell you what the real problem is. Now, if you gave it a more detailed description, as an example, my 2018 Toyota Camry has 90,000 miles on it. The engine does not crank when I turn the key. The dashboard lights work normally. I hear a single click from under the hood. The battery voltage measures 12.6 volts, so fully charged battery. Suddenly, the AI has more useful information to work with, and it can narrow down possibilities to explain that a faulty starter motor, starter solenoid, or poor electrical connections are more likely the cause. Same principle applies to check engine lights. If you simply tell AI that the light's on, the response will be generic. If you tell it the light's on and there's a fault code such as a P0420 or P0171 along with the vehicle make year, all of a sudden now the answer becomes more targeted. Just as important is where AI is getting its information. If the answer is based on random internet posts and forums or opinions from unknown sources, there's a greater chance of receiving inaccurate or misleading information. However, if the AI is using information from factory service manuals, SAE technical papers, technical service bulletins, and reputable automotive publications, the quality answer is usually better. I had a doctor's appointment a couple months ago, and I was looking at my lab results, which were very detailed, and I put everything into AI, and when I sat with the doctor to review my results, the AI diagnosis and the physician agreed. When I commented about that, he said he also uses AI-assisted tools to take notes, review symptoms, and summarize patient information. But he also explained that what he does is he uses an AI that only references publications like the New England Journal of Medicine. So they're not looking at, random Reddit posts and stuff like that. Photos can also make a difference. A picture of a damaged suspension component, leaky hose, worn tire. They can provide some context, and the AI can recognize some of that. But again, it can't inspect a vehicle. It can't hear unusual noises.
the best way to think, and you know, when Rob was talking to the computer guy earlier, he said, think of AI as an assistant. And it's an assistant. It's not something there to, you know, replace the guy who owns the garage down the street. In my experience, the most valuable AI answers come from detailed questions, you know, that kind of thing. You know, will I use it? Sure. So what I asked was, at the very end of the story, I asked AI, both like ChatGPT and Microsoft Copilot, if it will replace me. And the answer was sort of interesting. It said, what readers see in your column and on your radio show is not just automotive information. It's judgment. It's knowing which answer matters the most to the average car owner. It's understanding when to reassure someone and when to tell them to stop driving the car. It's recognizing patterns from thousands of phone calls, repair orders, road tests, shop visits, interviews, and reader questions that go back for decades. Anyone, and this is the AI, anyone can search for information. A growing number of people can ask AI for information, but it's trust earned over time. Your readers know that when they see John Paul, the car doctor, they're getting advice from a real person who spent a lifetime in the automotive world and has a reputation to protect. Yeah, I'm not going to recommend stuff that doesn't work. In some ways, and this is the AI talking again, in some ways I see my role as more like having a very fast research assistant and copy editor sitting next to you. I can help with, but I'm not the one the readers have been inviting into their homes through newspapers, radio, podcasts, and digital media for four decades. So it knows I've been doing this for a long time. And the most interesting question isn't whether AI replaces John Paul. It's whether John Paul with AI is even better than John Paul alone. And my guess is that readers would choose that combination every time. And I think I'm okay with that. I think the idea of AI and me working together is okay. What do you think? Do you use AI? Do you have any thoughts about it? Let me know. Speaking of almost AI, somebody wrote to me today and said they're getting up in age and their driving has become erratic, and they wanted to know about they said they were going to go buy a Tesla for the full self-driving portion of it, and they wanted to know my thoughts on it. I'm like, sort of the same thing. The full self-driving part of a Tesla is good, but it shouldn't replace you. It doesn't replace you as a driver. Now, Tesla has something called a Cybercab, which is a smallish car, no steering wheel, and the driver and passenger sit in the front seat, and it takes you to where you're going to go. No steering wheel, no driver, no anything. I think we're a little ways before we see that. So I said to the person, it will probably help, but should it replace you? No, it should work with you. You know, you still should be paying attention. Your eyes should be on the road. Your hand should be on the wheel, and it shouldn't be replacing you. So that's the way I think it should go. If you want to join us, our phone number is 781-837-4900. Phone lines are open if you want to give us a call. Another question came in. I have a 2020 BMW 330 XI that was recently at BMW for starter recall. Upon completion of the recall, the technician sent me a video showing one of my engine mounts starting to leak. I've owned three previous BMWs and many other vehicles and never had a problem with an engine mount. The car only has 35,000 miles on it. It's been garaged and driven weekly. Their price to repair it was almost $3,000. BMW corporate declined any goodwill assistance because I haven't had the vehicle serviced at the dealership. Odd thing to say. Is this something that really needs to be repaired? And I said to him, if you came to my virtual repair shop where my labor rate all of a sudden is $200 an hour, it kind of tried to match it to the dealer. Replacing both engine mounts and a transmission mount would be a couple $1,000s. In addition, BMW procedures call for checking the wheel alignment after the mounts are replaced, which could add more cost. My first question is whether all three mounts actually need to be replaced, or were they just showing the one leaky mount? And you have to remember, motor mounts,
whether they're the

0: hydraulic mounts, electronic mounts, or old-fashioned rubber and metal reinforced mounts, one kind of does a lot of work and the other one just sort of sits there. So, you know, it, typically what you would do when you were checking a motor mount, especially a conventional style one, you'd put the car in gear and you'd put your foot on the brake and step on the gas and see if the engine jumped around. And if it did, you'd say, oh, it needs a motor mount. Do you replace both of them? Maybe. You know, put the car in reverse, see if it does just the opposite. But, you know, it's like, well, one's doing a lot of work because it's holding the engine from torquing to one side. The hydraulic mounts can do the same thing. So maybe just replace the one that's bad and not all three. But I would do this. I would say replace the leaking mount, monitor the others, and see what needs to be replaced. Someone said, I just purchased a new Kia Sorento Hybrid. The transition between gasoline and electric is smooth. I have two questions. First, I have an older Android OBD2 device and software that no longer works. Can you recommend an economical Bluetooth code reader and smartphone display? Second, the Sorento has a sunroof. We really open it, mainly use it just to let light in. It's a good way of cleaning and maintenance. We'll do that one first. They also like the idea that the Sorento has about a 600-mile driving range where their previous car only had about 325 miles on a similar size gas tank. So hybrids really bumping up the fuel economy. When it comes to sunroofs, a little bit of silicone spray on all the rubbers keep everything soft and flexible. Look for drains. That's the biggest problem. Look for drains that clog up, especially if you live around an area with a lot of trees, stuff like that. Pine needles get stuck in there. Low-pressure air, go to, you know, a store and buy a can of, you know, blow-off, you know, stuff used to dust keyboards and stuff like that. That or, you know, if you have a weed trimmer, that line, the plastic line that goes in a weed trimmer, works great to clean out the drain holes of all of the sunroofs. So you can find the usually four drain holes in the sunroof tray and just run that line down through there, and it'll push out any of the junk that's built in there. So good stuff. As far as the scan tool, this question comes up kind of a lot. And I have a couple different ones. I have a Blue Driver one that connects to my cell phone. It works pretty well. I haven't used it on the newest cars, but I've kept it in the car for the longest time. Then I also we'll have to get to that one in a minute. Paul just sent me a very long message, but the other one is, you know, when I look at scan tools, I have an X tool, which is good. I also have an Icon, so a Harbor Freight Icon scan tool. I like that one. It's the Icon ones are launch based, so they're good tools, no doubt. This one also comes with a wireless battery tester and a borescope, and it's kind of nice having a borescope but a big screen. The one thing that's missing is some of the new borescopes now have you can actually pivot the cameras around, where this one just goes straight. You can't angle it up or down. The ones that can twist a little bit give you a better view, especially if you're looking at things like, oh, does it have a head gasket problem? You take a spark plug out, and you can actually aim the camera back up. This doesn't do that, but it's still a borescope, and it's handy to look at tops of cylinders, inside doors, things like that, kind of a handy thing. But when it comes to some of their scan tools, I think the Innova ones. Innova has a variety of scan tools from, you know, $100 to $300-ish. But what's nice is they include that Repair Solutions database. So even if you're not super familiar with things, and say your car came up with a temperature sensor issue, temperature sensor code, you go on the Repair Solutions database, and it gives you some information about it, and also, you know, is that the thing that gets replaced most often? So you have a good idea of what's going on. So I like the Innova tools because of that. I also like that all of their technical information is properly licensed. You don't always get that in some of the imported scan tools that names you've probably never heard of before. I'm also, you know, I talk to people all the time that they're only fans with Autel scan tools. Autel's a great scan tool too, but you start looking at more and more money. But the Repair Solutions one, if you want to spend a little bit of money on that, with the Innova one, you're going to get a pretty good deal. Stevie from Marshfield left a message. He says he heard you talking about Toyota. He had a 1972 Toyota Land Cruiser, and it was a great vehicle. 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If you would like to join us, our phone number is 781-837-4900. 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My name is John Paul. 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
0: And welcome back to the Car Doctor Program on 95.9 WATD. Let's talk to... I guess we have a pair of mics coming up, so we'll talk to Michael Bridgewater. Michael? Hello?
10: Good morning, John. Hi, good morning, John.
0: There we are.
10: All right. Okay, first of all, Hyundai, thank you again. So, John, you are the man for the Hyundai. So this is what my first one. So I ended up going out and took your suggestion, and I went to Robertson's, you know, down in Wareham, and I ended up getting a spare.
0: Okay.
10: So, you know, that I feel a little bit better. I'm kind of in a similar vein as you are, sir. I'm a little concerned about that. So that's all, you know, taken care of. I appreciate it.
0: Did they have a good selection of Hyundais at the junkyard?
10: I did not go in and pick. Yeah. You know, you have the side and then you have the other. I will say this, John, you know, if you were going to go buy this, say, for an Amazon thing, and this one came out of a 23 Sportage, you know, they're all 16-inch, you know, that kind of thing.
0: Yep.
10: So, you know, it was like $70, which I thought was reasonable given what you were going to pay for something that was similar. I already had the jack, so I didn't need that, you know, made sure it worked and all that. So, yeah, so... I did not get a chance. I used to love the Boneyards. We used to do the ones in Middleborough.
0: Yeah, there's no better no better afternoon than, you know, wandering around a junkyard.
10: Yeah, and finding something, hey, I can use this for my car, or the car that you always dreamt about as a kid, and you would see it there, you know, oh, this, yeah, that kind of thing. Yeah, used to do ones on Route 28 in Middleborough a lot.
0: Oh, yeah.
10: So,
0: yeah.
10: Anyway, question, you mentioned last week about Hyundai has its own gas treatment because you were talking about keeping the engine,
0: right.
10: You know, so it doesn't blow up, which I know is the other one. So anyway, you mentioned Techron. Is there another one besides Techron, or is other ones that you would say would be okay to use rather than just the Techron one, which wouldn't be a problem if I did it?
0: Techron has always been my go-to product. When I've done comparison testings, that's the one that seems to remove the most junk from, you know, like if somebody pulls out a bunch of valves from an old engine that are all carboned up and they stick them in different gasoline treatments, the Techron one is always the one that seems to dissolve the most. So,
10: okay.
0: And it's been around literally since, you know, I think the 60s or something. It's been around forever. So it's the one I tend to like. So,
10: yeah, because I've heard you speak about that for years now. So,
0: yeah.
10: All right, thank you. Talk to your Gas Plus. Are those typically Shell's Mobil, those kind of gas?
0: Yeah, it is. In fact, somebody said I should get somebody on the program to talk about top tier plus. And I actually sent an email to the people at Top Tier, and I haven't heard back.
10: Okay.
0: But, yeah, it's Top Tier gas with a little bit more stuff in it. So, and the idea is direct injection cars. So, like, we'll use my former Hyundai is direct injection. So the gasoline gets squirted directly into on top of the piston, which keeps the piston clean, but it doesn't do anything for the intake valves. My new Hyundai uses direct injection and port injection, so there's two fuel injectors per cylinder, and it helps clean the carbon off of the intake valve. So Top Tier gas does a good job of that. So, you know, in theory, if you use Top Tier gas or Top Tier plus, you don't need to go out and buy Techron. Still, you know, when I wander into an auto parts store like I did this past Thursday, I'm like, oh, I'll pick up a bottle of Techron while I'm here, too. And, you know, I typically put it in a few times a year just because, you know, it's $10 or whatever it is and seems to do a good job. You know, somebody said to me, well, you know, I can go to Costco and I can buy a four-pack of gum out that claims to do the same thing. I don't know that the testing I saw didn't seem as it worked as good. So
10: okay.
0: I go back to the black bottle of Techron. Seems to be the
10: gotcha.
0: One I like.
10: Last question, if I may, I know you got somebody else. Wax oil on or wax oil off? Yes, no. I do.
0: I hope that when I get to Florida eventually, and the car's all nice and clean and dried off down there, I'm going to put it up on ramps and I'm going to wax oil the areas that I think can get rusty.
10: May I speak with you about that at some point later when you've finally decided, and then maybe you can give me some direction on
0: that,
10: sir?
0: When I got black sticky stuff all over me, sure.
10: Yes, and everything's blowing on.
0: Yeah, exactly.
10: Yeah, all right.
0: All right.
10: John, thank you.
0: Yeah.
10: Good.
0: Take care.
10: Safe travel.
0: Yep. Speak
10: to you. Bye.
0: Let's go to Paul, Mike in Revere Beach. Is that what I hear?
4: That's correct.
11: Good morning, Mike. Todd Doctor.
0: Good morning.
11: Good morning, Todd Doctor.
0: How are you?
11: I got 3 minutes.
0: Yeah.
11: I'm actually waiting to ask you a quick question.
0: All right.
11: You touched on it briefly. 2022 Mercedes E450, which is a turbocharged V6.
0: Yep.
11: How concerned should I be about purchasing top-tier gas?
0: Do it periodically. If you can't do it all the time, do it once a month or once every 2 months.
11: Okay.
0: Because what it does, it will clean. So we did a bunch of tests on a four-cylinder engine on a dynamometer where we didn't use top-tier gas for the equivalent of like 50,000 hours of runtime and then used top-tier gas and found out it actually did clean up. So if you don't use it all the time, that's fine. Just use it some of the time.
11: Okay, good answer. Great.
0: All right, there we go.
11: Stretch and slice. Thanks, Doctor.
0: All right, take care. Bye-bye. So there you go, that kind of answer. Somebody did actually just write in and said, I go to Costco, and the guy said, and they said he was wearing a shirt that said top-tier fuel, And he kind of funny, he says, fuel suppliers can

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1: ABC News, I'm Dave Packard. One person is dead after an accident at Six Flags Over Georgia. The incident involving a rider on a roller coaster called the Goliath. A witness describing it to a local station saying they saw a man fall and hit the ride several times. ABC's Faith Abube.
2: The theme park writing in a statement, quote, "We are deeply saddened by the guest incident at our park today. Our thoughts and heartfelt condolences are with the guest's family, friends, and loved ones."
1: Federal agents searched the home of Democratic Congresswoman Ilhan Omar. Sources telling ABC News the investigation relates to Omar's immigration paperwork. Omar was first elected to the House in 2018 and is the first Somali American in Congress. A wildlife park in northern England remains closed following a deadly tiger attack. The man entering the pen of the endangered tiger and mauled to death on Saturday. The park saying the tiger will not be euthanized. Investigators working to determine exactly what happened. This is ABC News. You could be in for an avalanche of robocalls before November 3rd, depending on a decision from the Federal Communications Commission.
3: A conservative anti-tax group has asked the Republican-dominated FCC to loosen the rules on political robocalls, including those that use voice clones. The best-known example came during the 2024 presidential primary, when the AI-generated voice of then-President Biden urged New Hampshire voters to stay home.
4: It's important that you save your vote for the November election. Voting this Tuesday.
3: The proposal before the FCC would allow political robocalls to cell phones without the prior consent of the recipient. Jim Ryan, ABC News.
1: Authorities in India have detained thousands in anti-government protests across the country. Members of the so-called Cockroach Party protesting new voting rules, they say, will take 130 million people off voting rolls and benefit Prime Minister Narendra Modi's party. Dave Packer, ABC News.
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10: It is Tuesday.
11: Nope.
10: Yes, October 13th. Quinn Kelly with you in for Ron Packley here on the South Shore's Morning News. And it is a cool morning. Some clouds out there. No real drizzle right now at the moment. Expecting to have a little bit of a wet morning this morning. It will certainly be overcast through till the afternoon. Some clouds in the afternoon. Brief passing shower and patchy mist. Tonight cloudy with occasional light showers and patchy drizzle. Leading into tomorrow, going to be some lingering clouds in the morning and patchy fog. Early clouds turning to sunshine. A blend of sun and clouds in the afternoon before it clears overnight tomorrow. Going to be the pick of the week. 77 degrees now. Your expected high. Temperatures will cool on Thursday, dropping down about 15 degrees. Your high at 62, but still plenty of sunshine, very light cloud cover throughout the day. Friday, rain and bluster rolls back in before we see a very cool Saturday with temperatures struggling to reach 50 degrees. Right now, outside of Broadcast House, it is 56 degrees. 5:05 here on the South Shore. The South Shore Morning News begins next.
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10: We're Kelly with you here in the traffic station, 95.9 WATD, heading out to the roadways this morning and seeing no issues right now on Route 3. You've got a clean ride both north and southbound. Most of the major roadways clear right now on the South Shore. We've got a little bit of traffic just getting off 93 onto the on-ramp onto the expressway northbound. Once you're on the expressway northbound, minor slowdown around the Adams Village area and Milton. No real issues outside of that. No issues on the expressway southbound. 93 and 95, 24, 495, all looking good, as is Route 44 right now. No issues at the Cape Bridges on or off Cape. Everything looking good right now. Not a lot of company, though. Building, starting to build, certainly on the expressway at this hour here. That is your traffic report. Traffic on the nines. Traffic emergencies when they happen. Here on South Shore's Morning News. A full look at the forecast today. Got risk of showers and drizzles. It's going to be patchy fog throughout the morning. Expecting that some of that precipitation will linger into the midday. Tonight, well, it's still going to be there. Evening showers expected to roll in. No heavy rain throughout the day. Temperatures are going to work their way towards 60 degrees. So the temperatures you feel outside now, it's not going to get too much warmer today than what we're experiencing at the moment. We've got plenty more good weather to come as well, and we will enjoy a beautiful day tomorrow. 77 degrees expected high with light cloud cover, plenty of sunshine, even more sunshine on Thursday as some of those clouds dissipate, though temperatures will drop down into the low 60s. Friday, going to be an ugly one, rainy and blustery, low 60 degrees, and then Saturday cools considerably. The weekend going to struggle to reach 50 degrees. Right now, outside a broadcast house here in Marshfield, it is 56 degrees, 5:11, here on the South Shore Morning News.

All right, here we go. Welcome in. Tuesday, October 13th, short week. Hope everybody had a wonderful Columbus Day. Quinn Kelly in for Rob Hackla once again today. Rob was burning the midnight oil last night, partying hard in the Big Apple. At the Edward R. Murrow Awards, accepting graciously on behalf of WATD, winning for breaking news coverage, National Edward R. Murrow Award for coverage of the Karen Reed murder trial. So Rob was down in New York, as was Dan McCready in the newsroom. You've got me, Quinn Kelly, with you today. I'll be back in my normal spot on Wednesday if you're already sick of me. And we've got Lori Kirby in the newsroom joining us here this morning. We'll check in with her coming up at 5:30. We've got celebrity birthdays for you this hour.

0: We're moments away from a business report as well. We've got Brennan Connolly on the morning show with us. He'll have local sports for you today, as we had our South Shore teams back in action on the holiday Monday. We'll talk about a wild Monday night football game. The Bills, they pulled it out. 37-34 win in OT over the Los Angeles Rams. We were spoiled these last two nights with the primetime football game, Sunday night football and OT thriller on Sunday, and then last night, a good one as well. We'll talk about that Bruins game that'll be going on well after you're asleep tonight, 11 o'clock. They're going to be playing out in San Jose. And we'll have some fun. The WATD text line is open to you, 781-837-4900. And that's 781-837-4900, sponsored by Auto Shine Auto Body in Abington and Braintree. You can say hello there, say good morning, check in with me as you make your way to work. If you had the day yesterday, I hope you enjoyed it. If you did not, well, I hope it wasn't the worst day back in the office. And you don't get the short week, well, that's all right. You're already 20% of the way done as we begin things here this morning. We are coming to you live from our Coastal Heritage Bank studios here in Marshfield. 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It was fairly nice. It was a kind of a beautiful day coming into the office this morning. Of course, beating the sunrise up by a good little bit. Kind of a lazy day for the sunrise, I hear. It's not kicking around for another hour and a half or so. But fairly warm out there right now. Very comfortable temperatures. Really not too bad at the moment. And, it was good. We're still in that kind of in-between season, but I was happy to walk outside this morning, not needing to pack the jacket. It always a risk, and admittedly, doing the morning show, I haven't exactly left myself a wealth of time. So pretty much the second I stepped outside, there was no dipping a toe in the water for me. There was no time, run outside, come back in, make your decision. It was the second I was outside, that door was closing behind me, the lock was turned, and we were in the car and moving here to get into filling on the South Shore's morning news. So I didn't really get a chance to check. So I just said, you know what, we're going to go with it. We're going to believe that we don't need the jacket. And it turned out we don't. But temperatures, again, as I mentioned, not going to rise too far above where they are at the moment. 56 degrees outside of Broadcast House here in Marshfield. We've got Mike Redden, who is going to give you a full look at the forecast. He'll be joining us in just a little bit here on the South Shore's Morning News. Right now, let's get a check-in. We've got your morning we've got to check in on Wall Street. Let's head out and check things out. How are we looking?
1: From ABC News, Wall Street Now. Major market indexes were mixed. The Dow was up 195 points at the end of trading, and the S&P 500 slipped just 4 points. The NASDAQ fell 120 points, weighed down by losses in tech stocks. Micron Technology, Advanced Micro Devices, and NVIDIA all showing losses for the day. The price of a barrel of Brent crude oil was up over $106 after a weekend of attacks on Saudi Arabia by Iranian-backed rebels in Yemen. The increase helped boost some energy stocks. Shares of Chevron were up more than 1.5%. Several large financial companies are releasing quarterly reports this week. Citigroup, JPMorgan Chase, and Wells Fargo will release financial results on Tuesday. Bank of America on Wednesday. Investors are waiting to see if industry leaders are keeping up their streak of record profits. General Motors is testing advanced driver assist technology for the 2028 Cadillac Escalade IQ electric vehicle. Michelle Franzen, ABC News.
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0: 519 on the South Shore. Let's head out to the roads, get a check-in on the traffic report starting here on Route 3, where we're not dealing with any issues, north nor southbound. Everything looking good right now on Route 3. We're starting to see some buildup on the expressway and on 93. We start on 93 northbound, where there's some extra company in there, congestion from Route 37 to the Braintree split. On the expressway northbound, you're dealing with a fair bit of traffic, about a five-minute delay from the Ponset Circle to Southampton Street. Still no issues on the expressway southbound nor on 93 southbound. 95, 24, 495, all looking good, as is the ride on Route 44. No issues coming across the Cape Bridges. Both the Bourne and Sagamore looking like they are flowing freely at this hour. Traffic on the nines, traffic emergencies when they happen here on the South Shore's Morning News. Let's get a check in on the forecast now with our meteorologist, Mike Redden.
7: Good morning, everyone. For today, it'll be overcast with the chance of a brief shower and patchy drizzle. Expect a high temperature of 60. Tonight, it'll be cloudy with occasional light showers and drizzle as the temperature drops to a low of 58. For your Wednesday, we'll have a blend of clouds and sunshine with a high temperature around 77. Thursday, it'll be mostly sunny. Expect a high temperature near 62. And for Friday, it'll be rainy and windy with a high temperature in the middle 60s. Next weather in 10 minutes for WATD. I'm meteorologist Mike Redden.
0: Thanks so much, Mike. 56 degrees outside of Broadcast House here in Marshfield, 521 on the South Shore. Quinn Kelly in for Rob Hackla on the South Shore's Morning News.
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0: All right, 522 here on the South Shore. Quinn Kelly with you. Let's take a look at the world of sports. We'll check around nationally before we get to Brendan Connolly, who's with us this morning. He's got your local sports update. Before we get there, though, the MLB had two games last night as we are in the championship series, league championship series stage of the postseason. And after a 2-1 game, game one on Sunday night between the Brewers and the Dodgers, well, there was a lot more scoring on night two of the semifinal round as the Milwaukee Brewers, it was a tight game until the very end, bottom of the eighth. The Brewers broke open what was then a 5-4 game. They score a couple more runs for some insurance, 7-4, as the Brewers' bullpen continues to be really, truly sensational. They got four innings out of their starter, two earned runs and a couple of unearned runs as well. But then the bullpen combined for five shutout innings. That's 11 now shutout innings, or sorry, that's 10 and two-thirds shutout innings so far against this Dodgers offense this series. They have been absolutely money so far. Game-winning hit went to Contreras, to William Contreras. Name might sound familiar. Of course, that's Red Sox first baseman Wilson's brother. William Contreras with a homer in the fifth inning. I'm sorry, not the game winner, but that tied it at 5-5. And then he would end up having the game-winning hit in the sixth when he singled to left to bring in a couple of, to bring in David Hamilton, another former Red Sox. Ties to the Bo Sox in this series, to be sure. And the win went to Jeremiah Romero for the Brewers. Game three going to be coming up on, I believe, Wednesday. They'll have an off day in the series today. And they'll be back at it on Wednesday night as they head out to Los Angeles. Dodgers going to have to try to climb out of a 2-0 series deficit. On the other side of things, in the American League, Cleveland got the win. Game one of the ALCS. They win it 7-3 over Tampa Bay. Tampa got things going early, scored two in the bottom of the first. They had a 2-0 lead until the sixth. But then Cleveland got one in the sixth, one in the seventh, two in the eighth, three in the ninth to pull away. And got the win in this one. Game-winning hit goes to Nathaniel Lowe in the eighth inning. Harrison Gattis getting the win in that one. Again, five innings worked for the bullpen for Cleveland. Just one earned run given up. Drew Rasmussen was excellent for Tampa Bay. Gave up two earned over six, striking out seven. Didn't give up a walk, but it was not enough for Tampa Bay as the bullpen kind of came unglued in the later stages of that game. So Cleveland takes game one. And game two in Tampa Bay will be tonight, that game coming up at 8 o'clock on TBS. Had a wild one in the NFL as the Buffalo Bills got the win out in L.A. in overtime. Had the lead in the fourth quarter, let L.A. come back on them. Got a touchdown with 5 seconds remaining, did the Rams, to tie it up at 34 apiece. But in overtime, it was a late drive by the Bills that secured the win on a Tyler Bass 45-yard field goal. Matt Stafford was excellent in this one, 383, 40 for 54 with 3 touchdowns, and Puka Nacua with 138 yards receiving. They outgained Buffalo considerably. Well, not considerably. Buffalo had a great day on the ground with Josh Allen going over 100 yards rushing and James Cook joining him as well, a tandem of 100-yard rushers. But it was ultimately the Bills that got the win. All right, let's check in with Brendan Conley. We've got our morning sports locally here. What do we got, Brendan?
14: That's right, guys. School may have been out for the holiday, but we still had a few games taking place. Let's begin with the boys' soccer results. In the Patriot League, Quincy erupted offensively, rolling to a 10-0 shutout of crosstown rival North Quincy. Milton won its non-league game with O'Brien, cruising 3-1. On the girls' side, North Quincy defeated Quincy, winning 5-2. And closing things out with the South Shore League, Celia Harlow had a hat-trick. She was the difference for Rockland in a 3-1 win over Abington. Brendan Connolly, WATD Sports.
0: Thanks so much, Brendan. We've got your Associated Press Today in History coming up next.
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15: October 13th, 1792. In the District of Columbia, the cornerstone is laid for the Executive Mansion, what we now call the White House. Its first occupants, President John Adams and his wife Abigail, move in when construction is nearly complete some 8 years later. 1925.
16: I'll strive unceasingly to try to fulfill the trust and confidence that the British people have placed in me and the things in which I believe.
15: Margaret Thatcher, Britain's first female prime minister, is born in Grantham in eastern England. Dubbed the Iron Lady, the conservative Thatcher dominates British politics during more than a decade in power. 1903. In Boston, the first modern World Series in Major League Baseball ends in victory.

0: victory for the home team. The Boston Americans shut out the Pittsburgh Pirates 3-0, clinching the series 5-3. 1974.
1: The city never has witnessed the excitement stirred by these youngsters from Liverpool.
0: Ed Sullivan, the longtime TV variety show host, dies in New York at age 72. And 1941.
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0: Paul Simon, singer, songwriter, and musician, is born in Newark, New Jersey. Today in history, October 13th. Carlotta Bradley, The Associated Press.
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6: 529 here on the South Shore. Let's take a look at the traffic. Route 3 moving along unimpeded right now. You've got just a little bit of buildup right around the Union Street Rotary on the northbound side. As you make your way towards the split, nothing major. No issues on the southbound side. 93 northbound starting to get a little bit heavier. About a 5-minute delay. Logan Express to the Braintree split. No issues southbound. Expressway northbound dealing with 5 minutes of backup. East Milton Square to Southampton Street. No problems on the southbound side. Looking good. 95, 24, 495, 44. All good all the way around. Let's check in with our meteorologist, Mike Redden.
7: Good morning, everyone. For today, it'll be overcast with the chance of a brief shower and patchy drizzle. Expect a high temperature of 60. Tonight, it'll be cloudy with occasional light showers and drizzle as the temperature drops to a low of 58. For your Wednesday, we'll have a blend of clouds and sunshine with a high temperature around 77. Thursday, it'll be mostly sunny. Expect a high temperature near 62. And for Friday, it'll be rainy and windy with a high temperature in the middle 60s. Next weather in 10 minutes for WATD. I'm meteorologist Mike Redden.
6: 56 degrees outside of Broadcast House here in Marshfield. 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
8: 55 degrees around the South Shore at 5:30. Good morning. I'm Lori Kirby, WATD News. 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Good morning. Good to be with you. And topping our news in federal court today, the murder trial of former Stoughton police officer Matthew Farwell will resume. WATD's Christine James has more.
9: Witness testimony and evidence are expected to begin today in the Matthew Farwell murder case. Jurors heard opening statements Friday in Boston federal court. Prosecutors say Farwell killed 23-year-old Sandra Birchmore and her unborn child in 2021 to cover up an affair he had with her starting when she was a teenager. Authorities say Farwell groomed Birchmore when she was just 15. This was while she was a cadet in the Stoughton Police Department's youth program. Josh Levy was the acting U.S. attorney when Farwell was indicted for murder in August of 2024.
10: But it's our job at the Department of Justice to investigate potential crimes without fear and without favor. We do in this office what we've been doing for decades with our federal partners like the FBI. We follow the facts regardless of where they lead. We apply the law and the principles of federal prosecution, full stop. We are not influenced by social media chatter. We are not influenced by politics. We're influenced by the facts and the law. Our mission is to do our level best to do justice in every case. And our mission today is to do justice for Sandra Birchmore.
9: The defense told the jury that Farwell admits to the affair but did not kill Birchmore and will present evidence that Birchmore was suicidal. The prosecution Friday showed the jury pictures of Farwell entering her apartment on the day of her death wearing a mask and hood. Birchmore's death was originally ruled a suicide, and the feds say Farwell staged her death to look that way and cover up the crime. Christine James, WATD News. And the feds are combing through potential evidence seized in a raid on the Washington, D.C. home of Congresswoman Ilhan Omar. The AP's Ben Thomas has that story.
11: Agents from Homeland Security Investigations carried boxes labeled seized property evidence from Democratic Representative Ilhan Omar's home. The scope of the investigation was unclear, though Republicans have in the past accused Omar of immigration fraud, an allegation she denies. An outspoken critic, she's been a rhetorical target of President Trump for years, though he maintained Monday.
12: I think she's a terrible person, but that's really up to the DOJ. I have nothing to do with
11: it. In Minneapolis, supporters held a rally.
13: She and her family are okay, and she will not be silenced.
11: Organizer Wintana Melikine read a message from the congresswoman.
13: Thank you for having my back, and I'll be home soon to get out the vote.
11: 3 weeks before the midterm elections, House Democratic leaders are condemning the search as an abuse of power. Ben Thomas, Washington.
9: President Trump's plan to import diesel from Russia faces more pushback this morning. 7 senators on the Foreign Relations Committee, 4 Republicans and 3 Dems, releasing a statement saying the deal violates a 2022 law banning Russian energy imports to prevent American dollars from financing Putin's brutal war against Ukraine. President Trump fiercely defending his deal on Truth Social, saying he made the right choice for the American people to bring down the cost of diesel. And we had another political forum last night. We'll bring you the highlights coming up next right here in the South Shore's Morning News.
3: Here in the wild suburbs of Massachusetts, we observe a rare creature in its natural habitat, the distracted parallel parker.
14: I barely touched it.
3: But the damage is done. The rear bumper now resembles a crumpled accordion. Nearby, another victim of modern life. Ah, yes, the feral shopping cart attack. A devastating strike to the passenger side door. 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
9: WATD News Time 5:36, another state reps forum right here at WATD. It was last night. Did you listen in? Well, if you didn't, we've got the highlights for you right now. We'll be running it all morning. The first Plymouth District representative candidates, Democratic incumbent Michelle Badger and her Republican challenger, David Golden, going toe-to-toe last night in our political forum. And the candidates were asked what they would do to reduce the high cost of living in Massachusetts. Golden, the Republican, says that the utility and housing costs are high because of state policies.
16: I think the first thing that we need to do is reverse course on the Green New Deal policies that are happening up at the State House. Utilities are the number one issue that I think most folks are thinking about going into our heating season. And it's not just heat, it's electricity, it's everything that, you know, it's gas, it's everything that our residents are worried about as they enter the winter season. In addition to that, I think that one of the most critical things that Plymouth is specifically in need of and across Massachusetts is greater housing stock. For years, we've been in a tight housing market, and it's only driven prices up. Things like our stretch code, our Title V, all of these decisions that are being made by the legislature are unnecessarily inflating the cost of housing, and not just to build it, but to maintain it. So I would take measures to reverse those as well. And my number one issue when I get up to the State House is to undo the DPU and have the legislature be directly responsible for approving rates.
9: Badger, the Democrat, says, and of course the incumbent, energy, housing, and child care costs do need to be addressed.
17: For me, I look at affordability in everything we do whenever we take a vote up. And for me, initially when I was sworn in, it was like 4 days later I got my first email about the energy crisis and what was happening. And I've learned more about that than I ever thought I would. And there's so many pieces. We currently have a a bill within the conference committee that is really focused on making sure that we save our residents. It's the first step in a multi-pronged step. This has many studies in it that are going to help us figure out how to take apart the energy crisis. Because right now, this didn't happen overnight. It happened over the course of 15 years. And so if we untangle it the way it was done, it's not the smartest way to do it. So for me, we need to tackle that. We need to, again, look at our housing stock and what our communities need, making sure that our communities are forefront. What Plymouth doesn't need, what another community needs. We need what is good for Plymouth. We also need to look at childcare. Childcare is a huge thing that pushes people out of our state, and we've been investing in C3 grants, but we've been doing a great deal across the board on energy costs.
9: You can hear the entire First Plymouth District Representative Candidates Forum on our website, 959watd.com. Election Day is Tuesday, November 3rd, and I will bring you a very special extended look at the ballot questions. There are 9. It's not quite unprecedented, but it's tied for, I think it's the third time in our history that we've had this many on our ballot since 1918. So we're going to start breaking that down for you a little later on this morning as we progress towards Election Day. But join us at 7:30 this morning for that. We'll be joined in just a moment here by, well, a couple of guys. A couple of guys with your ride in the weather. 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
6: Well, Kelly with you, 539 here on the South Shore. Let's head out to the roads. Route 3, southbound side, no issues. Northbound side, minor delays just as you get up into the Union Street Rotary area. Excuse me, it'll be slow from there up to the Braintree Split. Starting to get packed in on the expressway northbound as people are making their way into town. 10-minute delays from East Milton Square to Southampton Street. Past that looks good. No issues on the southbound side. 93 northbound, also a little bit heavy from Logan Express to the Braintree Split. You're seeing minor delays on 24 northbound right around Harris, right around 139, excuse me. And then on 95 northbound, just coming up on the 93 on-ramp, you're slow. No issues on the southbound side of either of those roadways. 495 looks good in both directions. 44 looks good in both directions, and no trouble on the Cape Bridges. Traffic on the nines, traffic emergencies when they happen. Now, let's take a look at the forecast.
7: Good morning, everyone. For today, it'll be overcast with the chance of a brief shower and patchy drizzle. Expect a high temperature of 60. Tonight, it'll be cloudy with occasional light showers and drizzle as the temperature drops to a low of 58. For your Wednesday, we'll have a blend of clouds and sunshine with a high temperature around 77. Thursday, it'll be mostly sunny. Expect a high temperature near 62. And for Friday, it'll be rainy and windy with a high temperature in the middle 60s. Next weather in 10 minutes for WATD. I'm meteorologist Mike Redden.
9: 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I'm Laurie Kirby at 542. 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
6: Very good morning to you, Lori. How are you in there?
9: Oh, fair to middling. Yeah. Yeah, I think I got, I actually fell asleep last night. So
6: nice.
9: A little bit better. Yeah, the cat was a little nicer to me in the night.
6: Oh, good. No jumping today?
9: She didn't jump.
6: Living true to her name today. Very nice.
9: Yeah, how about you?
6: I'm good. You know, I have to say, I was very impressed with myself, Lori. I fell asleep before 10 o'clock. It
9: you
6: was
9: did?
6: Glorious.
9: Oh,
6: it
9: wow.
6: was truly special. Yeah, I sat down. I'm really bad. I scroll a little bit before I go to sleep.
9: Yeah.
6: I know it's a bad habit, but I can't get out of it. And I was 9:45 or so. I was looking at something, and I always like to set in my mind, okay, at this time, I'm going to put it down. I'm going to go to sleep.
9: Sure.
6: And I thought, okay,
19: 10 o'clock. That's your night. And I couldn't keep my eyes open one moment more. Just went right to sleep. At
9: straight
19: 9:45.
9: Through all night?
19: All night, yeah. Tonight was much better. I have to say I came in with far less anxiety today than yesterday.
9: That's good.
19: Yeah,
9: good. You don't look quite as pale.
19: No?
9: No.
19: Might have been. I was out in a little bit in the sun in the afternoon yesterday, so
9: yeah.
19: I might have actually got some color. It was hot out.
9: Yeah. When I first saw you yesterday, I said, oh.
19: Yeah. There's a ghost in the studio.
9: There's a ghost in the studio.
19: I've got the worst of it.

0: I always say because I'm half Irish and half Italian, so my boundaries, I can get fairly tan in the summer if I really commit to it. I don't burn. I can tan. I mean, I do burn, but I know
1: what
0: as anybody does.
1: I'm picking up what you're putting down.
0: But in the winter, oh boy, I can get awfully pale. Awfully pale in the winter.
1: Oh, yeah?
0: Yeah.
1: Did they ever call you Casper?
0: I can't say I've ever been called Casper. Far worse names, I think, but not quite Casper. All right, I'm going to check in on lottery for you, and then, Lori, we're going to get to our world-famous celebrity birthdays coming up.
1: I'll be back.
0: All right. Looking at the lottery numbers for you, we've got Mash Cash, the evening winning numbers last night, 11, 15, 21, 28, 33, 11, 15, 21, 28-33 winning numbers on the numbers game last night, 2290. That's 2290. The midday winners were 8319. 8319. Powerball, yesterday's winning numbers, 22, 28, 38, 51, 69, 9. 22, 28, 38, 51, 69, and the Powerball number was 9. We've got, let's see here, I believe we have one more there. Yep, we've got Millionaire for Life, winning numbers 16, 40, 43, 51, 54, and the special number 1. Again, 16, 40, 53, 51, 54, and 1. Megabucks, winning numbers yesterday, 9, 19, 22, 33, 34, 38, 9, 19, 22, 33, 34, 38. And that is your look at the lottery numbers. We've got our world-famous celebrity birthdays for you next.
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0: All right, here we go. 5:45 on the South Shore's Morning News. It's time for those world-famous celebrity birthdays. You ready to go, Lori?
1: Yeah, I am ready.
0: All right, let's do it. number one, turning 45, the big 4-5 today, is Ashanti.
1: Oh, yeah.
0: You familiar?
1: Yeah.
0: R&B singer?
1: Very talented.
0: Very talented. You have any interest in heading out just about a 23-hour total flight? She's playing in Australia on November 9th.
1: Oh, my gosh.
0: Maybe an Ed Perry-funded field trip. You and I can go see her.
1: I would love that. That's a long ride, though.
0: You ever been out there?
1: No, have you?
0: No, I haven't.
1: No, but no. I've been Zooming with a guy in Australia because he's helping me set up a news auditing program.
0: Oh.
1: And so we were Zooming from Australia. It's really hard to coordinate the time because it's tomorrow when it's today
0: right.
1: over there. You know what I mean?
0: I know it. I know my wife works with a team, and it's not even quite that extreme, but she works with some component teams. One of them is in China, and she will get up at all hours for meetings, and I just don't know how she does it.
1: Wow.
0: Yeah, she's going out there, actually,
1: she's
0: in a couple of weeks.
1: She's flying to China?
0: Yes.
1: Oh, my gosh.
0: Oh, yes.
1: Yeah. See, she's the adventurous one of the two of you.
0: I know it. Well, you know, if my office was going to pay for me to fly to China, I'd be a lot more adventurous than I am now.
1: I wonder if you could go together, like a business write-off.
0: You know, it's funny because a lot of times they'll do that, especially if you have to go for, like the company policies, if you have to be there for more than a week, if you have to stay the weekend, they'll bring your family out.
1: As they should.
0: Yeah, and we've just never quite picked up on that. But eventually we will. I'm too committed to my work here. I never time up well my taking off with her traveling for work.
1: But yeah, that's a good policy. Maybe the Patriot should have that policy in place.
0: I think so. I like that. All right, we've got Kate Walsh is turning 58 today. And I think she's Grey's Anatomy? Does that sound right? Yes. Kate Walsh from Grey's Anatomy, among other things. Were you a Grey's fan?
1: I liked it. Yeah. I mean, I wasn't into it obsessively like some people, but it was a good show, yeah.
0: Yeah. I think it's still running, if I'm not mistaken.
1: Season 23 or something like that.
0: Have you ever kept up with one of those type of shows the whole way through?
1: I would say Star Trek, but that's not really like that. I mean, what was the other hospital one with George Clooney? ER,
0: yep.
1: I watched that a lot.
0: Okay.
1: I did, because, of course, I mean, he was Dreamy. He was the original McDreamy.
0: No kidding. He is, for my money, he's one of the more attractive men that has ever graced the screen.
1: Yes.
0: I mean, just, and he's still, today, he's ageless.
1: I know. And he's got that twinkle in his eye.
0: Yes.
1: Yeah.
0: It's all about the eyes.
1: I'm glad you like him, too.
0: I do indeed. I do. I got to tell you, one of my favorite film series is the Ocean's movie.
1: It's
0: a great cast, but I think he's just fantastic in that. But the whole thing is really well done. Sacha Baron Cohen.
1: Oh, yes.
0: 54 degrees. Well, maybe 54 degrees. You never can tell with him. Or 54 years old degrees. It is before 6 a.m. We're on, like, day two of the past year that I've been up before 6 a.m., so.
1: Okay, he was one of my heroes because he is so outrageous, which I know I can be, too, that he's just, the movies that he does, Borat, all of those movies crying, laughing, that's like a family movie that we just shriek with laughter. The poor men in the house as the Kirby women fall off the couch.
0: I was just young enough when Borat came out that the first time I watched it, I didn't realize the concept.
1: That it was satire.
0: That it was satire.
1: Yes.
0: So I was just like, okay, all right, this is a funny movie, whatever. It's outrageous. But then when you realize what it is, it really is
1: pretty outrageous. Incredible.
0: It's really, truly outrageous. Yes. And I think that for my generation of men, one of the most quoted movies, I think, of all time. Is that something that your generation does, just like media quotes? That's pretty much 50% of the communication between my friends and I is just quoting things at each other.
1: Yeah, I think that's more of a guy thing traditionally, but I would say we quoted Planes, Trains, and Automobiles all the time.
0: Very good.
1: Those aren't pillows. Like that never gets old.
0: No, that's excellent. All right, we've got more birthdays to come, but we got to check in on the traffic first, so let's break in with that, and then we'll get back to those celebrity birthdays. As we head out to the roadways here at 549, closing on 550, we've got no traffic on the southbound side of Route 3, northbound side, just a little bit of buildup right as you start approaching the Braintree split. The expressway northbound is where you're seeing most trouble right now, and it is starting to get very heavy. Stop-and-go traffic from Adams Street to Southampton Street in the neighborhood of 10-minute delays. Still no issues on the southbound expressway. 93 northbound packed in from the Logan Express to the split. No issues southbound. 95 northbound coming up on 93. You've got some slowdowns. No issues southbound there either. And the ride on 24 northbound, fairly heavy in a couple of pockets. 140 to 44 down in Taunton is really slow. But then also Harrison Boulevard up to 139. Going to see some delays. No issues in either direction on 495, 44. The Cape Bridge is both looking good at this hour. Traffic on the nines. Traffic emergencies when they happen here on the South Shore's Morning News. And Kelly in for Rob Hakala. Let's take a check in on the forecast as we've got our meteorologist Mike Redden with us this morning. Mike?
5: Good morning, everyone. For today, it'll be overcast with the chance of a brief shower and patchy drizzle. Expect a high temperature of 60. Tonight, it'll be cloudy with occasional light showers and drizzle as the temperature drops to a low of 58. For you Wednesday, we'll have a blend of clouds and sunshine with a high temperature around 77. Thursday, it'll be mostly sunny. Expect a high temperature near 62. And for Friday, it'll be rainy and windy with a high temperature in the middle 60s. Next weather in 10 minutes for WATD. I'm meteorologist Mike Redden.
0: Thanks so much, Mike. Looking at 55 degrees outside of Broadcast House here in Marshfield at 552. 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
0: All right, back into our celebrity birthdays. Quinn Kelly in for Rob Hackler here on the morning news. Lori Kirby with me. All right, Lori, in the world of politics, we've got AOC. Oh my gosh, her first name. Ocasio-Cortez. Alexandra?
1: Oh, yeah, she went to BU, you know.
0: Did she?
1: Yeah.
0: Yes, I think I did know that. Yep. She turns 36. Alexandra, yep. She turns 36. Less so in the world of politics. Actor Matt Walsh turned 61, but a narrow tie there. Have you ever seen Veep?
1: Oh, wait. I think I did, and I think I liked it.
0: With Julia Louis-Dreyfus?
1: Yeah.
0: For my money, one of the great comedies of the era. I think it's really, really excellent. He's her bumbling political advisor in that one. He's very, very good. A staffer for her. He's been the straight man a couple of times too. I think he's the doctor in The Hangover. Pretty good in that as well. In the world of sports, we've got a couple of jurors. Jerry Rice is 63, and Jerry Jones, the owner of the Cowboys, is 83.
1: Oh wow!
0: You ever been to Dallas?
1: No. Oh no. Wait. I take it back. I have been to Dallas. Have you been to Dallas?
0: I've not been to Dallas. I've been to Austin and Houston, but I've missed Dallas.
1: Yeah, so a lot of big belt buckles.
0: I like Texas. I like Texas a lot.
1: I can see you wearing those big 10-gallon hats and the cockroach stompers.
0: I've got a couple. I've got a hat that was gifted to me. I'd like to get one that I actually like and would wear. Not that I don't like the ones that have been gifted, but they're just a little too big.
1: Yeah,
0: like I think
1: a Stetson
0: around here. Yeah, around here, if it's that big, you can't wear it really seriously
1: without being mocked.
0: Right, but I do have cowboy boots that I wear actually a fair amount when weather allows. But I don't have enough boot cut pants to wear with them, so it's pretty much I can only wear them with this one specific pair of
1: jeans.
0: What's
1: a boy to do?
0: I just need a shopping spree, Lori.
1: Let's just go shopping.
0: We gotta do it.
1: I think that he's my new BFF. I hope your wife doesn't mind as we go buying pants.
0: I can't imagine she would. And then Paul Simon is 84 of Simon and Garfunkel, and of course a great career himself.
1: Yeah, you know, I was reading those guys had like they were friends from junior high, I think, and then in New York, and then they had this falling out, and they have not really kissed and made up, and it's really sad.
0: That is sad. But what, I mean, creatives.
1: Yes, that's temperamental kind of creative people.
0: Yeah. Ugh. That's very
1: sad. I don't
0: sad.
1: Get it.
0: I grew up on
1: just
0: Simon
1: kidding.
0: And Garfunkel, though. No experience of that in our
1: None.
0: Line of work, Lori.
1: None.
0: All right, that's your celebrity birthdays.
1: That's
0: Thanks,
1: it?
0: Lori. That's
1: what about
0: it?
1: The local peeps?
0: I got no local peeps
1: Dan
0: on the text
1: line.
0: Dan
1: didn't text. Usually Dan has demands on that.
0: No, I got nothing on the text line. But if you do have a local birthday, we will catch it. 781-837-4900. We'll celebrate you at some point. All right, thanks, Lori.
1: Oh, that's right back at you.
0: That's your local birthdays. Or, no, not your local birthdays. Your celebrity birthdays. All right, let's get a check-in now on sports, local sports update. We'll get you a more complete sports update in a little bit, but local sports update with Brendan Connolly.
15: That's right, guys. School may have been out for the holiday, but we still had a few games taking

0: place. Let's begin with the boys' soccer results. In the Patriot League, Quincy erupted offensively, rolling to a 10-0 shutout of crosstown rival North Quincy. Milton won its non-league game with O'Brien, cruising 3-1. On the girls' side, North Quincy defeated Quincy, winning 5-2. And closing things out with the South Shore League, Celia Harlow had a hat-trick. She was the difference for Rockland in a 3-1 win over Abington. Brendan Connolly, WATD Sports.
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1: 5:59 here on the South Shore. It's time for a look at the traffic report. Route 3, no issues southbound, northbound, just a little build up from about Route 18 to the Braintree split. Couple minutes there. The expressway northbound getting heavy. Now 15 minutes added to your drive time. Furnace Brook Parkway to Southampton Street. No issues on the southbound side. 93 northbound, a little bit of truffle from 37 to the Braintree split. No issues southbound there. And Union Street to the Bergen Park, excuse me, on 24 northbound, you've got 5-minute delays from 27 to 139. We'll check in with Mike Redden later. 55 degrees outside of Broadcast House here in Marshfield. It's 6 o'clock.
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4: ABC News, I'm Sherry Preston. Six Flags has shut down several roller coasters across the country after a man was thrown from one of the country's biggest rides, the Goliath coaster at Six Flags over Georgia. It's 200 feet high and can hit 70 miles an hour. Cassidy DeLancey was on board when a man was thrown out of it.
5: A man slips out of his seat and he turns sideways and he's flipping in the air. He comes down, he slams down on our cart.
4: That man was killed. Six Flags also facing lawsuits over another ride, the X2 roller coaster in Southern California. Some allege brain injuries after riding it. Congresswoman Ilhan Omar says the search of her residence in the D.C. area is an attempt to target President Trump's political enemies and to weaponize federal law enforcement. DOJ says it's part of an ongoing criminal investigation, but will provide no further details. Actress Selma Blair arrested after police say she assaulted people on board a Delta flight from L.A. to New York. She is now facing assault charges. This is ABC News. Pope Leo heads to a Roman hospital today. He'll have surgery on a nodule spotted on his lung. It'll then be tested to see if it's cancerous. Another incident involving ICE in New Jersey. ABC's Aaron Katursky has the details of this one.
6: The video circulating online is the third clash with ICE agents captured on camera in less than a week.
7: Come on, y'all. It's the kids. She got the baby.
6: A mother holding a little girl tries to block agents from putting the father into their car. As a young boy desperately clings to his body and screams. Homeland Security officials identified the man as John Michael Carrera Sangucho, a Honduran national who they say was living in the U.S. illegally and had multiple traffic infractions.
4: Mix up in Portland, a Republican group supporting Maine Senator Susan Collins had wanted to buy ads in Portland, Maine. They accidentally ran the ads in Portland, Oregon. The ad money has been refunded. Sherry Preston, ABC News.
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9: 54 around the South Shore at 6:02. Good morning. I'm Laurie Kirby, WATD News. 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Witness testimony and evidence are expected to begin today in the Matthew Farwell murder case. Jurors already heard opening statements in Boston federal court. And prosecutors say that Farwell killed 23-year-old Sandra Birchmore and her unborn child in 2021 to cover up an affair that he had with her starting when she was

0: ongoing concerns about radioactive waste as that plant is dismantled.
1: Yeah, I am. I mean, I have three bills that focus on Holtec itself. We've got one that talks about not allowing discharge of radioactive material. We've been to Holtec several times. We continue to ask those questions. You know, another thing that I'm really concerned about is our spent fuel. We have spent fuel there that is not monitored very regularly. Not every single spent fuel canister is monitored. So that is a concern I have. I have a concern about once it becomes decommissioned completely, we don't have the security that we would get in if we have an active nuclear power plant. And so I have a bill that would also make a 50-mile kind of wide parameter to make sure that we're able to keep the safety up, because that is the number one issue that we have in Plymouth for our environment as well as safety.
0: Golden says he is also concerned about nuclear waste stored on that site.
2: I'm absolutely concerned about evaporation happening at the nuclear power plant. When I was on the Board of Health, we undertook this issue and we took measures to ensure that that wouldn't happen. I think that the discharge of water is a tremendous win for the people of Plymouth, but also for the entire region. The fact that we can now say to tourists, to businesses that are seeking a place in Plymouth, to residents who are looking to live here, that no, we're not going to have nuclear waste in our waterways is huge. But our airways are just as important. I think that the spent fuel is a tremendous issue that needs to be dealt with. It shouldn't be sitting there at all. The federal government needs to step up and keep the promise that it made to us decades ago when this plant opened. As a state representative, I would work to make sure that that happens.
0: You can hear the entire First Plymouth District Representative Candidates Forum on our website, 95.9WATD.com. The Plymouth Select Board heard a presentation recently about options of how the town can benefit from blue economy initiatives. This is Town Manager Derek Brindisi with more.
3: Michael Cahill, he is currently our climate resiliency and sustainability planner. He's done a lot of work around climate resiliency. He was the chief architect for the downtown climate resiliency project, which we just received a $3 million grant for. But he came in this evening, his sole focus was really to talk about what the town can do in the blue economy space, in particular around clean tech and technology and trade.
0: Town officials are looking at ways to bring in more businesses that would boost the economic growth of the coastal resources industry.
3: We've already identified six burgeoning companies that are doing work here in Plymouth around the clean tech and trade industry. And so, you know, it's our hope that we can take what he's trying to accomplish around the blue economy and include that in the town's overall economic development plan. We know that we have a huge opportunity here in New England to be a leader on this work. And so we want to take advantage of what Mike Cahill is doing and use this as a launching point to try to bring in other businesses, other industries that really want to focus their work in the blue space.
0: So what is the blue economy? The blue economy is an economic model focusing on maritime industries such as sustainable fishing, renewable energy, biotech, transportation, and again, that marine biotechnology. And the time right now is 6:07, and we will be back in a minute here. The news brought to you by the South Shore Gutter Monkeys. Stand by for more.
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6: No monkeys were harmed in the making of this commercial.
0: All right, science geek, science lover, science can be so much fun. 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

0: million subscribers. Entries for the Museum of Science Mark Rober sweepstakes close at 12 o'clock today. Today is October 13th. Yeah. So you have until 12 today. One winner and a guest will go to Boston. You don't have far to go to see Live with Mark Rober on Saturday, October 24th, an event that's already sold out. It's 500 seats in under 2 minutes. 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
4: Now, WATD traffic and weather on the nines.
5: Mark Kelly with you here. Let's get out to the roadways. Route 3 northbound. It's getting sticky from Derby Street on up to the Braintree Split. Does appear as though there may be an incident out there over that stretch just about a mile prior to the Union Street Rotary. We'll keep our eye on that. No issues southbound, though. The expressway northbound, of course, very heavy as folks get in. Heading back into the office after the holiday weekend, you've got nearly a 20-minute delay from Furnace Brook Parkway to Southampton Street. Southbound, though, looks just peachy keen. Looking at the ride on 24 northbound, also very slow coming up from about 123 to I-93. Expect an extra 10 minutes on your drive there. No issues northbound, or I'm sorry, southbound on 95. Northbound side, you're seeing traffic from 495 to about that South Main Street, Mechanic Street area, and then slow as you approach 93. No issues on 495 in either direction, nor are there any issues on Route 44. Cape Bridge is looking good at this hour. I'm Quinn Kelly. That is your traffic report. Traffic on the nines. Traffic emergencies when they happen here on the South Shore's Morning News. We've got meteorologist Mike Redden with an updated look at the forecast.
6: Good morning, everyone. For today, it'll be overcast with the chance of a brief shower and patchy drizzle. Expect a high temperature of 60. Tonight, it'll be cloudy with occasional light showers and drizzle as the temperature drops to a low of 58. For your Wednesday, we'll have a blend of clouds and sunshine with a high temperature around 77. Thursday, it'll be mostly sunny. Expect a high temperature near 62. And for Friday, it'll be rainy and windy with a high temperature in the middle 60s. Next weather in 10 minutes for WATD. I'm meteorologist Mike Redden.
0: 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I'm Lori Kirby at 612, and the South Shore's Morning News continues with Quinn Kelly on 95.9 WATD.
5: Hello, rise and shine, South Shore. 612. Quinn Kelly, Lori Kirby with you here on the South Shore's Morning News. Lori, I'll tell you, when I do the afternoon show, I try to, well, I don't try to, I just kind of happen to, stand a lot more. I do like that, you know, I feel like standing desks became all the rage for a little bit as people tried to be more active. A little bit less inclined at 6 in the morning. I'm kind of itching for the chair already.
0: I have to tell you, I prefer to stand when I'm anchoring the news.
5: Yeah?
0: Yeah, I do, because you're stretching out the diaphragm, and, okay, and it's from singing. But the news booth here is set up as such. It's for sitting.
5: Yes, very much.
0: I have to sit down and behave.
5: Well, what would it take? You could get... Is that desk built into the wall?
0: Here we go.
5: There you go. There's so much you have to do on the board, though.
0: You can't reach the board anymore.
5: Right.
0: So I have an alphabet and numbers that I have to, like, it's like, remember that Twister game?
5: Yes.
0: So you have to go, I can't even see it here. So it's just not set up for standing. It's set up for sitting people.
5: Yeah, unfortunate. So I guess with the board, there's too much tech on the desk. But if you had one of those desks that raises up and down, you could at least have the choice. But.
0: Oh, yeah, yeah. Like if you had you got to have the computer monitors, though, right where you can hit it. If it's touch screen with your finger, it got to be right there directly across.

0: sauce. And I had that in the city, and I could just go bing.
1: You have touch screens on the computers?
0: Yeah, yeah. And the mice was, I mean, we had mice too, but I also had the touch screen. And then, so the script, so you would be reading everything would be on your computer. It was a computer program, and the commercials, everything would be right there at eye level.
1: Oh, nice.
0: So you wouldn't be dealing with papers.
1: That's big city living, Lori.
0: I know.
1: Maybe even a little environmentally conscious in the old 617.
0: Maybe. Of course, there's always that panic when the computers do crash.
1: Sure.
0: Inevitably. And then people are like, hey, I got nothing to read. The computers crash. And I remember grabbing, I think I grabbed like a newspaper or some weather report, and they heard a lot of weather, a lot of weather. Like, and let's hear that forecast again. Yeah. You know, like that.
1: So you never can. It's ever changing, right? So you never can get enough of the weather. That's. I got to tell you, I would be. Yeah. I would be a little put out, a little skeeved out, maybe.
0: Skeeved. I remember that word.
1: A touch screen in an office setting where many different people are using the touch screen.
0: Oh, hello. Can we just let's look at the crumbs in the keyboard?
1: Okay, so that's
0: you want to go there.
1: It's not that I'm a germaphobe. I don't care really about that. I'm actually probably too far in the other direction, if I'm being quite honest.
0: No, it is gross.
1: But
0: it is gross.
1: But the screen has to be dirty, right? Like, what happens when...
0: it gets a little smudgy. And some people use, you can still use the mouse, but it's really efficient, I have to say.
1: I'm sure it is. You know, I hope somebody's in there with the Windex.
0: Yeah, no, that's the problem. It got grody.
1: Yeah.
0: You know, and then you've got a lot of people using the same stuff. And then, of course, it's kind of like having roommates that you didn't choose. And then people get cranky, you know, because there's bits and things that people leave behind and smudge marks and lipstick on the mic and...
1: I think that's pretty much. Well, that's no different here. We're used to that.
0: I know.
1: That's the line of work.
0: Don't you want your own space though? Like, shouldn't everybody have just their own?
1: We'll build three studios. So Audrey will get her own place. I'll take one in the afternoons, and when Rob decides to come on back from the Big Apple, he can have his own setup here. I think he'd like that.
0: He would like that. Although I don't think it bothers him. He doesn't think about that stuff.
1: Well, he's the first one in. So I mean, he has to deal with maybe more because a little bit more of the riffraff rolling in at night. So.
0: Oh, the riffraff. Look at you.
1: All right. Thanks, Lori. We got, we've got our business report here. We're going to get to in just a moment. Let's check in and see how we're looking there.
2: Wall Street now. Major market indexes were mixed. The Dow was up 195 points at the end of trading, and the S&P 500 slipped just 4 points. The NASDAQ fell 120 points, weighed down by losses in tech stocks. Micron Technology, Advanced Micro Devices, and NVIDIA all showing losses for the day. The price of a barrel of Brent crude oil was up over $106 after a weekend of attacks on Saudi Arabia by Iranian-backed rebels in Yemen. The increase helped boost some energy stocks. Shares of Chevron were up more than 1.5%. Several large financial companies are releasing quarterly reports this week. Citigroup, JP Morgan Chase, and Wells Fargo will release financial results on Tuesday. Bank of America on Wednesday. Investors are waiting to see if industry leaders are keeping up their streak of record profits. General Motors is testing advanced driver assist technology for the 2028 Cadillac Escalade IQ electric vehicle. Michelle Franzen, ABC News.
1: That's your look at Wall Street. We've got to check in on the traffic and weather coming your way next here. South Shore's Morning News. Quinn Kelly in for Rob Hakala.
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1: It's 6:19 here on the South Shore, and it's time to get out to the roads, get you an updated look at the traffic report. Starting here on Route 3, northbound side, you've got traffic, a lot of company out there from about Derby Street to the Raintree Split. No issues on the southbound side. Expressway northbound packed in, as you might imagine. People flocking back to the offices. 20-minute delays from Furnace Brook Parkway to Southampton Street. Southbound expressway looks good, though. Northbound on 24, also very heavy right now. Traffic beginning right around 123. It's going to take you an extra 15 minutes to get on up to 93. No issues southbound there. No issues southbound on 95. Northbound side, most of your traffic is further down 495 on up to that South Main Street, Mechanic Street area, where there is a crash right now being reported. That is blocking the left two lanes right now. You're seeing 20-minute delays on 95 northbound, so a lot of company there with that accident. No issues right now on 495 in either direction. 93 looking fairly good, really, in both ways, and no issues at all on Route 44. Cape Bridge is looking good as well. Traffic on the nines, traffic emergencies when they happen here on the South Shore's Morning News. Let's take a look now in at the forecast with our meteorologist, Mike Redden.
8: Good morning, everyone. For today, it'll be overcast with the chance of a brief shower and patchy drizzle. Expect a high temperature of 60. Tonight, it'll be cloudy with occasional light showers and drizzle as the temperature drops to a low of 58. For your Wednesday, we'll have a blend of clouds and sunshine with a high temperature around 77. Thursday, it'll be mostly sunny. Expect a high temperature near 62. And for Friday, it'll be rainy and windy with a high temperature in the middle 60s. Next weather in 10 minutes for WATD. I'm meteorologist Mike Redden.
1: 55 degrees outside of Broadcast House here in Marshfield at 621 on the South Shore. 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
1: Let's take a look at sports, shall we? Well, it was a busy day in the world of sports nationally. Not so much locally, but definitely nationally. We start in the MLB, where things are winding down in the postseason. We had two League Championship Series games last night. The Milwaukee Brewers taking a 2-0 series lead against the Dodgers, winning Game 2 7-4 after a 2-1 game one. Much more offense in Game 2. Brewers pulling away late. They trailed 4-3 in the top of the fifth, but the bottom of the fifth got it tied up on a William Contreras home run, and in the sixth, Contreras would drive in the eventual game-winning run to make it 5-4. They got two more in the eighth to separate. It is now a streak of 10 2/3 innings of scoreless work by the Brewers bullpen in the first two games of this series, as they have been absolutely nails for the Brew Crew as they

0: Yeah, just keep on shutting down this Dodgers offense. Dodgers did get some scoring early, got one in the first, one in the third, and two in the fifth, but after that, the bullpen locked it down. That was the early game, and then the late game, game one of the American League Championship Series. Cleveland Guardians with a 7-3 victory over the Tampa Bay Rays, going on the road to beat the Rays. Guards trying to get back to the World Series for the first time in many years. I don't actually have the number right in front of me, but well over 20 years. They did kind of have a similar storyline to this game. Low scoring in the early goings. They fell behind in the bottom of the eighth, 4-3, but rumbled back in the ninth with a two-run single from Jose Ramirez and a two-run double from Jerry Adele in the ninth inning to win that one. 7-3, Cleveland Guardians, your final. They'll be off in the National League tonight. Guardians and Rays have game two at 8 o'clock this evening on TBS. And in the NFL, Monday Night Football was a thriller overtime game there. Buffalo getting the 37-34 win over the Rams. Matt Stafford had 383 and three touchdowns through the air for the Rams, but it wasn't enough as the ground game got it done for the Bills. Josh Allen and James Cook each going over 100 yards on the ground and combining through for three touchdowns rushing in the game. Bills 4-1 now on the season. They keep that top spot in the AFC East. The Rams fall below 500. Super Bowl contender, or perhaps not, 2-3 now on the year. We've got the Bruins in action tonight. They begin their West Coast road swing. They're out in San Jose, 11 o'clock puck drop there. And the Celtics off tonight, but back in action with their penultimate preseason game against Charlotte on Wednesday. That'll be at the Garden, 7:30. They'll have one more preseason game on Friday, and then next week the regular season begins. We've also got Brendan Connolly. He's got your local sports update. Let's check in with Brendan on all things local from yesterday's action.
1: That's right, guys. School may have been out for the holiday, but we still had a few games taking place. Let's begin with the boys' soccer results. In the Patriot League, Quincy erupted offensively, rolling to a 10-0 shutout of crosstown rival North Quincy. Milton won its non-league game with O'Brien, cruising 3-1. On the girls' side, North Quincy defeated Quincy, winning 5-2. And closing things out with the South Shore League, Celia Harlow had a hat-trick. She was the difference for Rockland in a 3-1 win over Abington. Brendan Connolly, WATD Sports.
0: Thanks so much, Brendan. We will take a look in at sports coming up next hour. We'll get to you a full look again. We've got traffic on your way, traffic and weather next. 95.9 WATD. 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
3: 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Easy Rider was playing on the big screen that night, and Toby and Diane saw most of the movie. Of course, Toby was going to clean all the popcorn that had somehow found its way onto the floor before he returned his dad's car. But when the movie ended, Toby wasn't thinking about that just yet, or about much of anything, really. A love struck Toby's head was still up in the clouds. Amidst first love's fog, Toby forgot to unhook the speaker from the car, pulled away, and came crashing back to earth as that speaker smashed through the driver's side window of his father's country squire. I guess it's true what the song says. Love hurts.
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0: I'm Kelly with you here, 95.9 WATD. Let's get a check in on the roadways, starting here on Route 3. Northbound side, you've got a ton of traffic right now from Derby Street on up to the Braintree Split, working through about a 10-minute delay there. Expressway northbound, very heavy now. 15 to 20-minute delays. Furnace Brook Parkway to Southampton Street, no issues southbound on the expressway nor on Route 3. 95 northbound, a parking lot at the moment due to a crash blocking the left two lanes at that South Main Street Mechanic Street exit. Half-hour delays stretching back to 140. We've also got a crash on 24 northbound blocking the left lane right now, nearby 44 down in Raynham. Stop-and-go traffic coming up from 140. 10-minute delays there. Also have a disabled vehicle in Avon and blocking the left lane at Harrison Boulevard. 10-minute delays from 27 on up. No issues right now on 93 northbound. Southbound a little bit slow. And we've got some slow traffic on, no other traffic, I should say, on 495 nor on 44. I'm Quinn Kelly. That's your traffic report. It is 55 degrees outside of Broadcast House here in Marshfield. It is 630.
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7: 54 around the South Shore at 6:30. Good morning. I'm Laurie Kirby, WATD News. 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A roller coaster ride turns deadly at a Six Flags theme park. A witness says they saw a man fall off the Goliath at the park in Georgia.
8: A man slips out of his seat and he turns sideways and he's flipping in the air. He comes down, he slams down on our car.
7: He did not survive, ABC News reaching out to Six Flags for comment.
9: The theme park writing in a statement, quote, "We are deeply saddened by the guest incident at our park today. Our thoughts and heartfelt condolences are with the guest's family, friends, and loved ones."
7: The murder trial of former Stoughton police officer Matthew Farwell resumes today at federal court in Boston. WATD's Christine James has that story.
10: Witness testimony and evidence are expected to begin today in the Matthew Farwell murder case. Jurors heard opening statements Friday in Boston federal court. Prosecutors say Farwell killed 23-year-old Sandra Birchmore and her unborn child in 2021 to cover up an affair he had with her starting when she was a teenager. Authorities say Farwell groomed Birchmore when she was just 15. This was while she was a cadet in the Stoughton Police Department's youth program. Josh Levy was the acting U.S. attorney when Farwell was indicted for murder in August of 2024.
11: But it's our job at the Department of Justice to investigate potential crimes without fear and without favor. We do in this office what we've been doing for decades with our federal partners like the FBI. We follow the facts regardless of where they lead. We apply the law and the principles of federal prosecution, full stop. We are not influenced by social media chatter. We are not influenced by politics. We're influenced by the facts and the law. Our mission is to do our level best to do justice in every case. And our mission today is to do justice for Sandra Birchmore.
10: The defense told the jury that Farwell admits to the affair but did not kill Birchmore and will present evidence that Birchmore was suicidal. The prosecution Friday showed the jury pictures of Farwell entering her apartment on the day of her death wearing a mask and hood. Birchmore's death was originally ruled a suicide, and the feds say Farwell staged her death to look that way and cover up the crime. Christine James, WATD News.
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0: clinicians.
1: We have new clinicians dedicated to education and oversight and caring staff that continue to give 100% to provide the best care for short-term rehab and long-term care. 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We're putting the care back in healthcare.
2: If you or a loved one is in need of post-acute rehab, or if it is time to explore options for long-term care, call us at 781-545-1370. 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
3: In our series of forums that we've been broadcasting and streaming live here at WATD News, last night, the first Plymouth District Representative candidates, Democrat incumbent Michelle Badger and Republican challenger David Golden, went head-to-head, discussing the key issues during our forum with Christine James moderating. The candidates were asked about the disparity of how local state aid and school funding is dispersed to towns around the South Shore and communities around the state. Badger says the formula needs to be fair to all communities.
4: Need to have an actual form of UGA. I mean, that unrestricted general government aid would be wonderful if we had a real formula that just didn't say at one point in time you got this amount of money and so we're just going to increase it every year. So that, I think, is really crucial, that we make sure our towns are getting what they deserve and like towns are getting like amount of money, which isn't happening right now. Chapter 70, we need a full-on formula, foundation formula review, making sure that that formula takes into consideration transportation. It takes into consideration a lot of things that aren't just what that student is doing in the classroom. I know in Plymouth, we've been working really hard. Again, I'll bring up bus transportation. We've made a lot of inroads to make sure that transportation is considered a bigger cost than it is to our school district. It's $6 million is out of district. $11 million total is the amount of money that we spend out of our $120 million budget in schools. And so we need to make sure that we're adequately funding all across our communities, because it's desperately in need to make sure that we can fully fund what we need.
3: Golden says tax money from a particular community earmarked for local aid should go back to that community.
5: I think that the best way to solve this problem is to give the money back to the municipalities. Every dollar that comes out that would normally go into the local aid package, just give it back to Plymouth. If a taxpayer is sending money up to Beacon Hill to pay for something that's happening in Sturbridge or something that's happening in Peru, Massachusetts, or something that's happening in North Andover, that doesn't benefit them necessarily. So why not just send the money back down where it belongs in the municipality?
3: You can hear the entire First Plymouth District Representative Candidates Forum on our website, which is 959watd.com. Election Day is Tuesday, November 3rd. There are 9 ballot questions facing voters in the upcoming state election on November 3rd. Today, we take a look at ballot question 1 that asks you, the voter, to expand the public records law in the Commonwealth. That is a special report that I'm going to have for you coming up in depth in the news at 7:30 this morning, so please join us for that. We will be going through all 9 ballot questions every Tuesday, Wednesday, Thursday, leading up to the election, and Quinn is going to help me get those posted on our website a little later on when we get off the air. Teach a girl to fish and all that. Not quite the morning to go fishing, though we have a little bit of mist out there. We're in the 50s. We're going to check that forecast with Mike Redden coming up. Also, your ride. If you're heading into town or coming home from the graveyard shift, we've got you covered coming up next in just a minute here. 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
6: 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Now, WATD traffic and weather on the nines.
8: Hey, Kelly with you. Let's get out to those roadways starting here locally on Route 3. No issue southbound, but the northbound side packed in tight. Traffic beginning just after 228. It'll be slow from there all the way up to the Braintree split. You're working through about a 10-minute delay. The ride on the expressway northbound also very heavy. 20 minutes of backup, closing in on a half-hour delay. Actually, from the Furnace Brook Parkway to Southampton Street, no issues on the southbound ride. 95 northbound right now going through it. Left two lanes still blocked due to that accident at the South Main Street, Mechanic Street exit, and it is starting to pack in now as things really building up there. You're looking at over an hour expected delay at the moment right now from the Mansfield Rest area on up to that South Main Street, Mechanic Street area. No issues on 95 southbound. We've got a crash in Raynham blocking the left lane on 24 northbound just after Route 44 that's causing 15-minute delays from 140 further north on 24, also dealing with some traffic from 139 to I-93. A disabled vehicle cleared at Harrison Boulevard, but still dealing with 15-minute delays from 27 to Harrison Boulevard as well. No issue southbound on 24 or on 95. 93 southbound side, you've got some traffic 28 to 95. I'm Quinn Kelly, traffic on the nines. Traffic emergencies, when they happen here on the morning show, we've got Mike Redden, our meteorologist, with us as well.
9: At the Blue Hill Observatory, it is currently mostly cloudy with a temperature of 53 degrees and a relative humidity of 95%. The wind is easterly at 15 miles per hour, gusting up to 20. For today, it'll be cloudy with a brief shower around and some patchy drizzle. We'll see a high temperature near 60. Tonight, it'll be cloudy with spotty light showers and drizzle with a low temperature of 58. For Wednesday, we'll see a mix of clouds and sunshine. We'll have a high temperature of 77. Thursday, it'll be mainly sunny with a high near 62. And for Friday, it'll be rainy and windy. Expect a high temperature in the middle 60s. Next weather in 10 minutes for WATD. I'm meteorologist Mike Redden.
3: 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I'm Laurie Kirby at 642, and the South Shore's morning news continues with Quinn Kelly on 95.9 WATD.
8: All right, 641 here on the South Shore. Quinn Kelly in for Rob Hakala, who enjoyed himself a nice night, alongside WATD Newsroom's Dan McCready at the Edward R. Murrow Awards. So it's Quinn in, it's Laurie in. It's the last go-round. They're coming back to take their spots back tomorrow, Lori.
3: Oh, geez, just bumping us off the ride.
8: Oh, my God. Always the bridesmaid, never the bride.
3: That's right.
8: Terrible. Well, it's been fun. I appreciate it. I mean, we still got a long ways to go today, but it's been good. I think yesterday went well, and I'm excited for the rest of the day.
3: Well, people have been very nice to us.
8: People are always very nice. We've got, for my money, the kindest listener base. In all of radio.
3: Yeah, which is refreshing.
8: It is refreshing. We had the holiday yesterday.
3: We did. The double holiday.
8: Well, right. In the sense that it's two different.
3: Well, yeah, because we had that. Dan Hinchin was interesting, talking about the origin of Columbus Day as a federal holiday designated. Mm-hmm. And then when Indigenous Peoples Day became, it's not technically a federal holiday, but there was a presidential proclamation by Joe Biden when he was president. And so it's marked in, I forget how many states, 17 states nationwide.
8: Was that many? Okay,
3: yeah. Yeah, something like that. So, you know, it's a concurrent thing. It issues a lot of debate. It can be divisive. But I thought that
8: he was great.
3: He was measured and he saw everybody's point of view. And I love that.
8: Yeah, absolutely.
3: Yeah.
8: But it's funny, two holidays for the price of one. And yet it seems like less and less people get it off nowadays.
3: Wall Street was open too. They were trading.
8: Yeah. Is that weird? How it's been?
3: Except for the bond market was closed. No, okay. I don't know. I feel like, you know, maybe they're taking away our holidays. That makes me really, really mad. They better not.
8: I kind of feel like this is another kind of post-COVID age thing where they're like, okay, well, you know, for so many people, you're spending some days working from home.
10: like I tend to forget now because it's been, you know, however long that I've been here where we're in office. This is a job that you're in office every day.
3: Yeah.
10: And I tend to forget that there are people that still are more people than not, I think, are
3: working
10: not
3: from
10: working,
3: home.
10: You know, are working from home.
3: Yeah.
10: And so I feel like that was the trade-off is some of those kind of secondary and tertiary holidays we're not going to give you anymore because you get to be at home other days of
3: maybe
10: of the year.
3: You might have a really good point there because it did happen post that
10: it does
3: feel like
10: right.
3: Yeah.
10: that's kind of the line of demarcation, at least in my head, but that could be totally made up. But in any case, next holiday on the calendar, not one we get off for, but I think it's on a weekend this year anyways, we're barreling towards Halloween, Lori.
3: Oh, yeah.
10: I'm very excited for Halloween.
3: Are you?
10: This year. Yeah.
3: Do you get
10: trick-or-treaters
3: on the door, at the door?
10: I'm hopeful this year we will. I've got my candy stocked up. I'm going to try, you know, trying to entice children with candy probably is not the way I want to phrase it, but that's exactly what I'm going to do.
3: And you're dressing as a creepy clown at the door.
10: Yeah, there you go. We'll have the van in the front yard offering rides. Yeah, no, I like Halloween. I like to see what the kids get into. I do feel I'm more and more out of touch with each passing year with what's the in vogue Halloween costumes, though. You know what I mean?
3: Oh, like, yeah.
10: Are you familiar with Paw Patrol? Do you know what that is?
3: It has to do with dogs, right?
10: Yes, it's just an extremely popular children's show.
3: Yeah.
10: That I don't really know exactly how old it is, but when that blew up, that's now a pretty common kids costume. And that was when they first started wearing that. That was totally foreign to me. I had no idea what that is. And I feel like every year there's some pop culture thing that I'm just so behind on. So it's really an educating holiday for me, I think, Lori.
3: Do you interview the kids when they come to the door, like, so what are you supposed to be? Do you ever do that?
10: They don't get the candy that easily, of course. I put them through the ringer.
3: You grill them,
10: I sit them
3: right?
10: down, I give them a bubble test, get the Scantron out, you know. You got to answer these 5 questions. If you pass, you can have some candy.
3: Yeah, I make them do the trick-or-treat. And some of them, yeah,
10: good
3: some of them come up and they're like, they just stand there looking like with their little hands out with the pumpkin and the, you know,
10: I don't understand it.
3: And I say, take 2, kids. I'm like, Svengali. All right, we're going to do this again. And the parents are cracking up in the street saying, this crazy lady. And then I make them go like, ding dong. And I open the door. And then I try to be scary. And what do you say? Trick or treat.
10: It's so funny, though. I really don't understand why. Well, I mean, I don't know. Because it's now my generation that's starting to become the parents. And I think that we're maybe just not so good about teaching the proper thing. Because we're so...
3: Traditions.
10: Yeah. I mean, we're not the most...
3: Why is that?
10: Socially... That's just the phones. I think it's made everything so much more casual.
3: Don't
10: we forget how to interact.
3: Yeah. What are we without our traditions?
10: Yeah. And it's not even... It's an impolite kind of thing in my mind. Like, why wouldn't... The idea that you just come up to the house and you just hold your basket out.
3: Yes.
10: Like, what are you, a mute?
3: Well, they're right. Like, they're not used to using their voices.
10: And
3: hello. So, I can't
10: How
3: hear
10: are you.
3: You.
10: Yeah.
3: Yes. I'm giving speech comm classes to the trick-or-treaters when they come to my door. Poor things.
10: Oh, my gosh. Well, I'll be there in tandem with you. I like the experience. I love the day. I think it's really cute. And I'm excited as I get into a more kind of elderly stage of my life to enjoy it.
3: What are you talking about? You make me feel, I might as well come in a little crooked wood cane. If you're elderly, I'm dead.
10: A more aged experience. You know, I'm not old, obviously, but I'm moving out of the, you know, I have a friend I know that is throwing a Halloween party this year, and I'm sitting here thinking, well, I'm going to be late to that because I'd rather be at home giving out candy and then
3: 100%.
10: I can get to the Halloween party after, you know, it'll burn well into the mid, you know, past midnight. So I'll go late, but I want to experience what Halloween is actually for, the children.
3: Yeah. So. No, that's the best part of Halloween. I wouldn't want to miss that.
10: No, not at all.
3: I'm with
10: you. It's coming. I've already got my Halloween candy.
3: What do you get?
10: So I had to do this. I will admit. So I'm the worst kind of cheap, I think. But I got it nice and early because I said, it's just, they gouge you as it gets close to Halloween.
3: Oh,
10: so I'm going to buy it early. I'll throw it in the freezer. It'll be just fine. You know, take it right.
3: Really?
10: Out.
3: You
10: yeah.
3: freeze? I didn't know you could freeze chocolate.
10: I'm one of those people. I think you can freeze just about anything.
3: Lettuce? Can you freeze lettuce?
10: Anything leafy doesn't tend to work.
3: Okay.
10: I've heard, though, if you there's some trick with water. If you spritz it so it's a little bit moist when you freeze it. That works.
3: It would work.
10: I don't know. But we'll try anything.
3: Text in.
10: Yeah.
3: Do you freeze your lettuce?
10: You freeze your lettuce.
3: People say, why would I want to?
10: 781-837-4900. Yeah, no, so I got them ahead. And I have to say, my wife has a bit of a sweet tooth. She is notorious for anytime she travels or goes out, she just like gets so much candy. We constantly have too much candy in the house. So I took it upon myself to purchase the Halloween candy, but then I hid it. And she texted me yesterday and said, did you already buy Halloween candy and hide it from me? I had to fess up. I said, indeed I did. I didn't. Indeed, I did.
3: Was she ripping apart the house looking for the candy, knowing it was there?
10: I don't know. I don't know. I'll have to ask her. I'm not exactly sure. I don't know how she stumbled on it.
3: Every cupboard in the kitchen, every drawer is a jar. Mrs. Quinn is desperate for the Reese's.
10: Which, you know, I can appreciate. It's honestly, it's more hiding it from myself. I need it out of reach because I will get into it. And then the kids will have nothing left.
3: Reese's?
10: I'll be just demanding they say, I do love Reese's. Yeah.
3: Yeah.
10: Yeah.
3: Yeah. Yeah. Snickers?
10: Not my favorite, but I like them.
3: Okay.
10: What's your favorite?
3: Reese's.
10: Reese's, yeah. It's hard to beat. Chocolate and peanut butter.
3: Kit Kats are good.
10: Kit Kats are good. Only, I feel like there's a great divide between a fresh Kit Kat and one that just is a little too old.
3: Yeah, I feel like did the chocolate change? I think the chocolate changed. I remember reading that, and I don't like the Kit Kat as much as I used to. Hershey feels like it's still pretty close to what it was.
10: Yeah, I think so.
3: Butterfingers.
10: Oh, you've lost me.
3: You don't. You never had a Butterfinger?
10: Like, I've had it.
3: You don't like them?
10: I don't like them. No.
3: Wow, Bart Simpson. Jeez.
10: We'll do more candy dive in later. We got to get back out to the roads, though, shall we? Let's get a check in on the traffic here at 6:49. 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The Downtown Waterfront District. 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It's the Downtown Waterfront District's Harvest Festival. Coming up in just a couple weeks. All right, Route 3, southbound side, no issues. Northbound side, packed in tight from Derby Street to the Braintree Split. You've got some slow traffic on 24 northbound as well in a couple of different spots. Stop-and-go traffic in Brockton from 27 all the way up to I-93. It's going to take you about 15-minute delays. There is a crash down at Route 44 as well. That's causing about a half hour of backup. Left lane is blocked at 44 and Raynham. Traffic now stretching back to Padelford Street. Looking at the ride on 95 northbound, still looking at an hour delay as the left two lanes are blocked at South Main Street, Mechanic Street, and traffic has packed in tight now. It is really just sitting there from the Mansfield Rest area on up. And the expressway northbound, half-hour delay is still lingering. Braintree Split now to Southampton Street. All the southbound rides on those major roadways are looking just fine. No issues. 95 southbound, 24. Route 3, 93, everything looking good on those southbound sides. Traffic on the 9s, traffic emergencies when they happen here on the South Shore's Morning News. Let's take a look now at the forecast with meteorologist Mike Redden.
9: Good morning, everyone. For today, it'll be overcast with the chance of a brief shower and patchy drizzle. Expect a high temperature of 60. Tonight, it'll be cloudy with occasional light showers and drizzle as the temperature drops to a low of 58. For you Wednesday, we'll have a blend of clouds and sunshine with a high temperature around 77. Thursday, it'll be mostly sunny. Expect a high temperature near 62. And for Friday, it'll be rainy and windy with a high temperature in the middle 60s. Next weather in 10 minutes for WATD. I'm meteorologist Mike Redden.
10: It is 55 degrees outside of Broadcast House here in Marshfield. It is 6:53. 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

0: 4 here on the South Shore. The South Shore's morning news. Quinn Kelly with you. In for Rob Hackler this morning. 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Everybody getting in, back in after the holiday Monday. Hope you're having a good morning. Hope you're staying away from some of those trouble areas on the roadways if you are commuting back into town or heading into the office one way or another. It's a little bit nasty out there, but hopefully not too bad for you. Let's take a look at the world of sports. It was a busy night last night. We'll have Brendan Connolly in just a little bit to get you a check-in on the local sports. But we start here with the national headlines, as it was a doubleheader in the MLB last night, both league championship series. First, it was the Brewers and the Dodgers, as the Brewers go up 2-0 in the NLCS. One game one, 2-1, much different game two. They win it 7-4 as they overtake the Dodgers, who had a lead in the top of the fifth inning. The Brewers tied it in the bottom, went ahead in the bottom of the sixth, and then got two more insurance runs in the bottom of the eighth inning to win it 7-4. The Brewers' bullpen has been just sensational in this series. 10 2/3 innings now of scoreless ball against a very, very good L.A. Dodgers lineup, but they have been excellent. The winningest team in baseball this year is now two games away from the World Series as they try to get back to the World Series. They have never won the World Series in their franchise history, and they've only made one appearance. That was in 1982. So looking for their first trip back to the World Series in over 40 years, 44 years, if my math serves me. Though it is early in the morning, so maybe it does not. In the ALCS, Tampa Bay and Cleveland played in their first game of the ALCS, as the Guardians got the win 7-3 over the Rays. It was a similar kind of fashion in that game. Rays took the lead in the bottom of the eighth inning on a... Oh, I'm sorry, that's incorrect. They had the early lead 2-0, and then Cleveland scoring in the sixth, seventh, and eighth innings. One run, and two runs in each respective inning to go up, and never looked back from there. Got a couple insurance runs in the ninth. They scored in each of the last four frames to win it. Game two comes your way tonight as the Guardians will look to take a 2-0 series lead. Rays recently were in the World Series, but for Cleveland, they've only won one World Series. It was, or I should say, they've last won the World Series back in 1948. They went to the 2016 World Series, but weren't able to win it as the Chicago Cubs, we remember, broke that over 100-year drought. So Guardians and Rays, 8 o'clock tonight on TBS. Monday Night Football, it was a banger there. 37-34, the Bills win it in overtime over the L.A. Rams. Josh Allen went for 200-plus through the air and over 100 on the ground. He was the team's leading rusher in addition to his passing prowess in the game. Matt Stafford had a good performance wasted. He had almost 400 yards in this one and three touchdowns, but it was not enough as the Bills tie it late and send it to overtime. They get the win, or I should say LA tied it late and sent it to overtime, but the Bills got the win with a Tyler Bass field goal in the waning moments of overtime. 37-34. Bills stay atop the AFC East. Bruins back in action tonight. They bring in a West Coast swing, 11 o'clock puck drop out in San Jose. Let's check in with Brendan Connolly with the local sports.
1: That's right, guys. School may have been out for the holiday, but we still had a few games taking place. Let's begin with the boys' soccer results. In the Patriot League, Quincy erupted offensively, rolling to a 10-0 shutout of crosstown rival North Quincy. Milton won its non-league game with O'Brien, cruising 3-1. On the girls' side, North Quincy defeated Quincy, winning 5-2. And closing things out with the South Shore League, Celia Harlow had a hat-trick. She was the difference for Rockland in a 3-1 win over Abington. Brendan Connolly, WATD Sports.
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2: Quickly updating on the traffic incidents. We've got still looking at about an hour delay on 95 northbound. Coming up on that accident, crash now in the breakdown lane. It's been moved out of the travel lanes there at the South Main Street, Mechanic Street exit. Traffic starting to filter through there. Expressway northbound looking at half-hour delays. Braintree split to Southampton Street. And Route 3 northbound, 15 minutes from Derby Street to the Braintree split. Those are your major issues. Also looking at a half-hour delay down in Raynham on 24 northbound from 44 on up. Traffic on the nines, traffic emergencies when they happen. It is 56 degrees outside of Broadcast House here at 7 o'clock.
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3: One person is dead, several more hurt after a rider on the Goliath roller coaster at Six Flags over Georgia suddenly flew out of his seat. ABC's Faith Abubes in Georgia.
4: A witness describing the horrific accident to a local station saying they saw a man fall and hit the ride several times. Four other people were injured in the incident. The Goliath opened in 2006, according to the Six Flags website. It reaches speeds of 70 miles per hour with an elevation of 200 feet.
3: Six Flags says a full investigation is underway and has shut down nine of its roller coasters nationwide. After campaigning last night in Ohio, President Trump heading out in a campaign swing to Alaska today. Sources tell ABC News the president is mulling the firing of the American ambassador to Greece, Kimberly Guilfoyle, among the ethics issues she's facing. Accusations she offered access to the president's inner circle in exchange for a Trump donor paying a six-figure credit card bill. This is ABC News. NASA celebrating another rover, this one going where none has gone before, at least on another planet. Perseverance breaking the Mars driving record with plenty of miles ahead. Here's ABC's Dave Packer.
5: Perseverance has traveled 28.1 miles on Mars, surpassing the record set by NASA's Opportunity rover. It took Perseverance just 5.5 years to reach the milestone, compared to nearly 15 years for Opportunity. The rover's autonomous navigation system allows it to choose its own path across the Martian landscape. NASA has extended the mission through at least 2028, giving Perseverance more time to explore some of the planet's oldest terrain. Dave Packer, ABC News.
3: A Rhode Island pumpkin grower appears to have broken the world record for the heaviest pumpkin. His giant squash weighing at 3,156 pounds, about the weight of three grand pianos. Ron Wallace is still waiting on Guinness to confirm that his massive gourd is legit. The previous record, 2,857 pounds. I'm Sherry Preston, ABC News.
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8: Little patchy drizzle again this morning. Right now, 54 around the South Shore at 7:02. Good morning. I'm Lori Kirby, WATD News. The news at 7 is brought to you today by St. Anne's Credit Union. Leverage the power of St. Anne's local lending advantage at their newly opened lending center, 55 Long Pond Road in Plymouth. Cohasset police are investigating a swatting incident in town that led to a large-scale response involving police from Scituate, Norwell, Hingham, and Hull. Police shutting down Route 3A in Cohasset Columbus Day Eve after a man called the regional dispatch center claiming that he was barricaded inside of King Jewelers in Cohasset and holding two hostages at gunpoint. Tactical officers surrounded the shop and eventually made their way inside, finding no hostages and no suspect. Police have determined this was all an elaborate hoax. Authorities say the caller was good hacking into the business's video surveillance system, allowing him to accurately describe the inside and the outside of the store to dispatchers. Again, they say they're going to catch him. And coming up, political news here, the candidate

0: 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NMLS number 525435. 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
1: The first Plymouth District representative candidates, Democrat incumbent Michelle Badger and her Republican challenger David Golden, debated the issues last night during another WATD political forum broadcast and streamed live and moderated by Christine James. The candidates were asked what they would do to reduce the high cost of living in Massachusetts. Golden, the Republican, says that the utility and housing costs are high because of state policies.
2: I think the first thing that we need to do is reverse course on the Green New Deal policies that are happening up at the State House. Utilities are the number one issue that I think most folks are thinking about going into our heating season. And it's not just heat, it's electricity, it's everything that, you know, it's gas, it's everything that our residents are worried about as they enter the winter season. In addition to that, I think that one of the most critical things that Plymouth is specifically in need of and across Massachusetts is greater housing stock. For years, we've been in a tight housing market, and it's only driven prices up. Things like our stretch code, our Title V, all of these decisions that are being made by the legislature are unnecessarily inflating the cost of housing, and not just to build it, but to maintain it. So I would take measures to reverse those as well. And my number one issue when I get up to the State House is to undo the DPU and have the legislature be directly responsible for approving rates.
1: Badger, the incumbent, says that energy, housing, and child care costs need to be addressed in the Commonwealth.
3: For me, I look at affordability in everything we do whenever we take a vote up. And for me, initially, when I was sworn in, it was like 4 days later, I got my first email about the energy crisis and what was happening. And I've learned more about that than I ever thought I would. And there's so many pieces. We currently have a bill within the conference committee that is really focused on making sure that we save our residents. It's the first step in a multi-pronged step. This has many studies in it that are going to help us figure out how to take apart the energy crisis. Because right now, this didn't happen overnight. It happened over the course of 15 years. And so if we untangle it the way it was done, it's not the smartest way to do it. So for me, we need to tackle that. We need to, again, look at our housing stock and what our communities need, making sure that our communities are forefront. What Plymouth doesn't need, what another community needs. We need what is good for Plymouth. We also need to look at child care. Child care is a huge thing that pushes people out of our state, and we've been investing in C3 grants, but we've been doing a great deal across the board on energy costs.
1: You can hear the entire First Plymouth District Representative Candidates Forum on our website. We have a trove on there of political debates and forums and information for you. It is 95.9WATD.com. Election Day is Tuesday, November 3rd. And the Plymouth Select Board recently heard a presentation about options of how that town can benefit from blue economy initiatives. This is Town Manager Derek Brindisi with more.
4: Michael Cahill, he is currently a climate resiliency and sustainability planner. He's done a lot of work around climate resiliency. He was the chief architect for the downtown climate resiliency project, which we just received a $3 million grant for. But he came in this evening, his sole focus was really to talk about what the town can do in the blue economy space, in particular around clean tech and technology and trade.
1: Town officials are looking at ways to bring in more businesses that would boost the economic growth of the coastal resources industry.
4: We've already identified six burgeoning companies that are doing work here in Plymouth around the clean tech and trade industry. And so, you know, it's our hope that we can take what he's trying to accomplish around the blue economy and include that in the town's overall economic development plan. We know that we have a huge opportunity here in New England to be a leader on this work. And so we want to take advantage of what Mike Cahill is doing and use this as a launching point to try to bring in other businesses, other industries that really want to focus their work in the blue space.
1: That is the Plymouth Town Manager. The blue economy is an economic model focusing on maritime industries such as sustainable fishing, renewable energy, transportation, and biotechnology. 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
1: Now, WATD traffic and weather on the nine.
2: Clint Kelly taking you out to the roadways here. We start on Route 3. We're on the northbound side. It's still packed in tight. Derby Street on up to the Braintree split. You're working through, well, about a 10 to 15 minute delay there. No issues on the southbound side. Expressway northbound, heavy. Half hour delays to your drive time from the Braintree split to Southampton Street. No issues on the southbound side. Northbound on 93, you've got a 10 minute backup, Logan Express to the Braintree split. There is a crash being reported at Route 37. It's contributing to that delay. Southbound side fairly heavy as well. 37 to I-95, going to take you an extra 15. 24 northbound, still a bit of a mess. That crash in Raynham, still blocking the left lane. You've got stop-and-go traffic from Padelford Street. Half-hour delays to get through that stretch. And then further up north, traffic beginning again. Just after 27, you're going to be slow from there all the way up to 93, neighborhood of a 10 to 15-minute delay. Look at the ride on 95. Had that earlier accident down in the South Main Street, Mechanic Street area. The crash is cleared. Traffic still filtering through now, though. 20-minute delays trying to get from the Mansfield Rest area on up. No issues on 95 southbound at the moment. And the ride on 495 looking good in both directions. Traffic on the nines, traffic emergencies when they happen here on the South Shore's Morning News. Now we take a look at the forecast with meteorologist Mike Redden.
3: Good morning, everyone. For today, it'll be overcast with the chance of a brief shower and patchy drizzle. Expect a high temperature of 60. Tonight, it'll be cloudy with occasional light showers and drizzle as the temperature drops to a low of 58. For you Wednesday, we'll have a blend of clouds and sunshine with a high temperature around 77. Thursday, it'll be mostly sunny. Expect a high temperature near 62. And for Friday, it'll be rainy and windy with a high temperature in the middle 60s. Next weather in 10 minutes for WATD. I'm meteorologist Mike Redden.
4: 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I'm Laurie Kirby at 712. 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
2: It is the 7 o'clock hour here on the South Shore's Morning News. Quinn Kelly with you. Lori Kirby in the newsroom. Well, are you in Friday this week, too?
4: I am.
2: Awesome.
4: Making the big bucks. Bringing home the bacon. Sizzle,
2: Brine
4: sizzle.
2: It up in the pan.
4: Yeah.
2: Oh, my God. What is that from? That's we say that, grew up saying that all the time.
4: I can bring home the bacon, shake it open a pan, it's and never, ever, ever let you forget you're a man. I'm not going to keep singing it. But
2: no, that's it. Is the line not, because I'm a woman?
4: Because I'm a woman.
2: Okay, yes.
4: But I think it was a bacon commercial.
2: Oh, really? Okay.
4: I think when I was a kid, but I think it was actually a real song.
2: That's what I would imagine.
4: That became a bacon commercial, it should be.
2: Yes. Of all the wasted advertisement dollars, bacon doesn't need commercials.
4: No.
2: That's
4: no. I mean, bacon candles, bacon cologne.
2: Sure.
4: I mean,
2: bacon cologne. Candle I could do. It's like the old Michael Scott thing. Did you ever watch The Office?
4: Oh, yeah.
2: I put the George Foreman grill next to the bed because I like to wake to the sound and smell of crackling bacon. That makes good sense to me.
4: Yeah.
2: I can see that. A bacon candle, I could get behind. We were talking yesterday about my experience in the Yankee Candle shop. We did walk away with one candle.
4: What was it?
2: It was a Macintosh apple scented candle.
4: Oh, good choice.
2: It was pretty good. Not my favorite apple, but it smelled pretty good.
4: Why don't you like the Macintosh? What's your beef with Macintosh?
2: I got no beef with Macintosh.
4: No beef?
2: No beef. It's a little bit too
4: mushy?
2: Yeah, definitely. I need a firm apple and I need a tart apple. So I always go Honeycrisp or McCown's, unless of course our good friend from Matt from Pembroke brings in the Mooshoos when they're in season.
4: Oh,
2: I've never even seen them outside of when he brings them, but I mean, those are watermelon sized apples and they are delicious.
4: Really?
2: Yes. Have you had them? You haven't experienced these?
4: I feel like I haven't.

0: I think it's closing in on that season, so I expect them to be around Broadcast House fairly soon. That's rude. I don't expect them, but I hope that Matt is kind enough to bring them in once again, because they are delicious. I was happy with that candle purchase. So many of them were really good scents, but I think that smells I wouldn't want my whole house to smell like.
1: No. I mean, pine, I like that.
0: I like pine.
1: Pine's good, like pine forest Christmas tree.
0: Yeah. Very kind of car fragrance reminiscent.
1: Oh, that I don't like.
0: No?
1: No, that makes me sick.
0: Oh. Yeah, I never had a car freshener.
1: Are you taking notes?
0: I am.
1: Can you imagine being married to me?
0: I was just going to say.
1: Be horrifying.
0: You know, it's so funny. I feel like these last two mornings, I'm slowly getting the playbook on how to court Lori Kirby. So I hope you're all listening out there. If somebody from the South Shore would be so lucky.
1: Run for your lives.
0: Oh, well, we've got to get out to the Wall Street Report. But again, keep those pencils out. We'll see if we can get a few more tips in the next couple of hours here from Lori. Let's check in on the business report, shall we?
2: From ABC News, Wall Street Now. Major market indexes were mixed. The Dow was up 195 points at the end of trading, and the S&P 500 slipped just 4 points. The NASDAQ fell 120 points, weighed down by losses in tech stocks. Micron Technology, Advanced Micro Devices, and NVIDIA all showing losses for the day. The price of a barrel of Brent crude oil was up over $106 after a weekend of attacks on Saudi Arabia by Iranian-backed rebels in Yemen. The increase helped boost some energy stocks. Shares of Chevron were up more than 1.5%. Several large financial companies are releasing quarterly reports this week. Citigroup, JPMorgan Chase, and Wells Fargo will release financial results on Tuesday. Bank of America on Wednesday. Investors are waiting to see if industry leaders are keeping up their streak of record profits. General Motors is testing advanced driver assist technology for the 2028 Cadillac Escalade IQ electric vehicle. Michelle Franzen, ABC News.
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0: Roy Kelly in South Shore's morning news here, 95.9 WATD, 7:16. And if this is an unfamiliar voice to you, well, I am just in for the rest of the day today. Had you yesterday as well if you missed it on the holiday. But Rob Hakala was down in New York yesterday for the Edward R. Murrow Awards ceremony alongside Dan McCready in the WATD newsroom. As WATD awarded a National Murrow Award for breaking news coverage of the Karen Reed Myrtle trial. Maybe you've heard it in some of our promos here on the station, but accepted that award last night. Rob will be back tomorrow. He'll be in here tomorrow morning in his regular scheduled slot, and I will have you back in the afternoon shows. That's where you can find me normally, 3 to 6 here on 95.9 WATD Afternoons with Quinn Kelly. We've got plenty to come. Audrey Constant will be in at 10 today. Larry Nelson will have my shift this afternoon, and then it's into an evening talk block that features Cape Retirement Radio, the Big Day Fitness Show, and Almost Famous with John Shea. Always a busy Tuesday here at 95.9 WATD. Going to take you out to the roads in just a couple of moments. Later this hour, we've got our digital pro, Kim Commando, joining. We'll also take a look at sports coming up in just a little bit here. Brendan Connolly with the local sports report. I'll take you through some of the national headlines from last night, as it was a fantastic night in the NFL and MLB, and we'll tell you all about that. Coming up later in the show, we've also got the South Shore Chamber of Commerce joining us in our 8 o'clock hour. Tim Cahill will be in, and we'll find out more about that coming up in a little bit. It is a Tuesday here on the South Shore. 781-837-4900, the WATD text line, sponsored by Auto Shine Auto Body in Abington and Braintree. 781-837-4900. You can text in. We'll be happy to hear from you there. And we're, of course, broadcasting to you live from our Coastal Heritage Bank studio, your community bank on the South Shore. 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Coastal Heritage Bank Studios. All right, let's get out to the roads.

0: 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All right, we begin here on Route 3, where on the southbound side, you'll see no issues, but on the northbound side of things, from Derby Street on up to the Braintree Split, you're packed in. You've got about a 20-minute delay right now getting towards the split, and then once you do, the expressway northbound jammed up from the split to Southampton Street, half-hour delays along that ride. No issues on the expressway southbound. Northbound on 93, you've got about a 10-minute delay, Logan Express to the Braintree Split. A crash that we saw out there at Route 37 has cleared away. Southbound side very heavy as well, though. You've got 15 minutes of backup from 37 to I-95. As we look at the ride now on 95, we were dealing with that earlier traffic with that accident at the South Main Street Mechanic Street exit that had blocked the left two lanes. Well, those are both clear. Well, the accident, I should say, is clear, and both lanes are open to travel. You've got 10-minute delays, though, with still heavy pockets lingering from the Mansfield Rest Area to South Main Street, Mechanic Street. Also working from 93 to 109 on some 10-minute delays. 24 starting to clear up as well. That crash blocking the left lane still out there at 44. You've got 20-minute delays from Padelford up to 44, and then just a little bit of traffic. Harrison Boulevard to 139 jammed up as well. No issues in either direction on 495. Traffic on the nines, traffic emergencies when they happen. Let's turn things over now to our meteorologist, Mike Redden. He's got your look at the forecast. Mike?
1: For today, it'll be overcast with the chance of a brief shower and patchy drizzle. Expect a high temperature of 60. Tonight, it'll be cloudy with occasional light showers and drizzle as the temperature drops to a low of 58. For your Wednesday, we'll have a blend of clouds and sunshine with a high temperature around 77. Thursday, it'll be mostly sunny. Expect a high temperature near 62. And for Friday, it'll be rainy and windy with a high temperature in the middle 60s. Next weather in 10 minutes for WATD. I'm meteorologist Mike Redden.
0: Thanks so much, Mike. 55 degrees outside of Broadcast House here in Marshfield. Coming up on 722 on the South Shore. That's your traffic and weather, brought to you again by Bellstar Jewelry. We've got a look at sports coming up next here on the South Shore's Morning News.
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0: Just past 722 now here on the South Shore, and we are going to take a look at the world of sports. We'll have your national update. We've got Brennan Connolly. He's going to have your local sports update coming up in just a few moments. As we check in first, we'll start in the NFL. Monday Night Football last night, Buffalo Bills with the 37-34 win over the Raiders. It was back and forth throughout regulation. Buffalo took a 34-27 lead with a minute 39 left to go in the fourth quarter. And then L.A. stormed right downfield with 5 seconds remaining. They get the touchdown. To tie that back up, 34 aside. They went into overtime. Tyler Bass kicked a game winner, 45-yarder prior to. It was L.A. with a blocked field goal. So L.A. had a chance to get points on the board. The Bills blocked the field goal, and then Tyler Bass has the game winner for the Bills. That one was out in L.A. Buffalo now 4-1 on the year, so they maintain control. Despite the loss to the Patriots last week, they are still first place in the AFC East. The LA Rams fall to 2-3 as things spiraling a little bit on the preseason Super Bowl favorites. In the world of baseball, We had two LCS games last night. First, it was the NLCS as the Milwaukee Brewers claimed a 2-0 series lead over the Dodgers. 7-4 their win. The bullpen has been sensational in the series for the Brew Crew. Now 10 2/3 innings of scoreless work against this LA Dodgers lineup. 7-4 the final. They came from behind, trailed 4-3 in the fifth. They scored the last four runs of the game and shut down the Dodgers. Game three will be coming up on Thursday night. Back out in LA. I'm sorry, on Wednesday night. I'm a day ahead of myself. Off day today in that series, 8 p.m. on Wednesday night out in LA. That will be broadcast on FS1. In the American League Championship Series, it was the Cleveland Guardians getting game one against the Tampa Bay Rays. 7-3, the victory there, as it was 4-2. It was a early lead for Tampa Bay, but Cleveland quickly got from out underneath it. 6th, 7th, 8th, 9th inning runs scored to win it 7-3. Despite a good start from Drew Rasmussen for the Rays, they fall behind at home. 1-0 series lead for the Guardians. Game 2 coming your way tonight at 8 o'clock on TBS. The Guardians trying to get back to the World Series for the first time since 2016, and in fact the first time since they've been called the Guardians. So there you go. Boston Bruins back in action tonight. That will start at 11 o'clock. They kick off a four-game West Coast swing, or Western swing, I should say, as they'll be out in San Jose. 11 o'clock puck drop this evening on Nesson. And the Celtics have their penultimate preseason game coming up tomorrow night in Charlotte at 7:30. We've got Brennan Connolly. He's got your local sports update. Brennan?
4: That's right, guys. School may have been out for the holiday, but we still had a few games taking place. Let's begin with the boys' soccer results. In the Patriot League, Quincy erupted offensively, rolling to a 10-0 shutout of crosstown rival North Quincy. Milton won its non-league game with O'Brien, cruising 3-1. On the girls' side, North Quincy defeated Quincy, winning 5-2. And closing things out with the South Shore League, Celia Harlow had a hat trick. She was the difference for Rockland in a 3-1 win over Abington. Brendan Connolly, WATD Sports.
0: Thanks so much, Brendan. We've got Kim Commando and her report. Digital Pro Kim Commando coming up next.
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0: We're Kelly with you here, 95.9 WATD. Let's get back out to the roads, shall we? Let's get an updated look at the traffic report starting here on Route 3. Southbound looks good. Northbound traffic still from Derby Street to the Braintree Split. Very heavy there. Going to add about 10 to 15, 20-minute delay over that stretch. The ride on the expressway, very heavy. You're looking at delays about a half an hour from the Braintree split to Southampton Street. No issues southbound. 93, you've got 15-minute delays in both directions, north and southbound. Northbound side, it's 28 to the Braintree split that's jammed up. Southbound side, 37 and 95. Looking at the ride now on 24, northbound, still very heavy down in that area from 140 on up to 495. The accident there has cleared away, though, so traffic is loosening. And then from 27 to the 293, you've got 10 to 15-minute delays. 95 northbound, heavy throughout right now. You've got a crash in the breakdown lane in Foxborough at 140 that's creating 15 minutes of backup from 152. Past that, you're also dealing with some slow ride all the way up to 93. No issues on 95 southbound. 495 looking good in both directions at this hour. I'm Quinn Kelly. That is your traffic report. Traffic on the Nines. Traffic emergencies when they happen here on 95.9 WATD. Now a quick look at the forecast. Shows that we may still have a little bit of precipitation left this evening. Could see some showers as temperatures won't drop too far from their daily high. Expecting it to still be about 58 degrees overnight. Tomorrow going to be just picture perfect sunshine. If anything, a little bit hot. 77 your high tomorrow. Some low light cloud cover. And then Thursday, those clouds will roll out. It's going to be mostly sunshine. 62 degrees your high, though, as temperatures will cool considerably. Friday could be a washout, rainy and blustery. Saturday and Sunday, the temperatures are going to drop way down. It is going to struggle to make 50 degrees. And Sunday overnight into Monday, temperatures could drop all the way down to freezing. 55 degrees right now outside a broadcast house here in Marshfield. It is 7:30.
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2: Overcast and drizzly, that is the weather story of the day. Right now it is 55 degrees around the South Shore at 7:30. Good morning. I'm Lori Kirby, WATD News. And the news at 7:30 is brought to you today by the South Shore Gutter Monkeys. 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And this morning, the feds are combing through potential evidence seized in a raid on the Washington, D.C. home of Congresswoman Ilhan Omar. The AP's Ben Thomas with more.
5: Agents from Homeland Security Investigations carried boxes labeled seized property evidence from Democratic Representative Ilhan Omar's home. The scope of the investigation was unclear, though Republicans have in the past accused Omar of immigration fraud, an allegation she denies. An outspoken critic, she's been a rhetorical target of President Trump for years, though he maintained Monday.
6: I think she's a terrible person, but that's really up to the DOJ. I have nothing to do.
5: In Minneapolis, supporters held a rally.
7: She and her family are okay, and she will not be silenced.
5: Organizer Wintana Melikine read a message from the congresswoman.
7: Thank you for having my back, and I'll be home soon to get out the vote.
5: 3 weeks before the midterm elections, House Democratic leaders are condemning the search as an abuse of power. Ben Thomas, Washington.
2: President Trump's plan to import diesel from Russia is facing more pushback today. Seven senators on the Foreign Relations Committee, four Republicans and three Democrats, released a statement condemning the deal, saying it violates a 2022 law banning Russian energy imports to prevent American dollars from financing, quoting here, Putin's brutal war against Ukraine. On the South Shore, another political forum held here in our WATD studios, moderated by Christine James. The first Plymouth District representative candidates, Democrat incumbent Michelle Badger and Republican challenger David Golden, discussed the issues last night. Among them, the ongoing evaporation of radioactive water at the closed Pilgrim nuclear plant after the state upheld its decision to ban Holtec's plan to discharge water into Cape Cod Bay. Badger says she has ongoing concerns about that radioactive waste.
8: Yeah, I am. I mean, I have three bills that focus on Holtec itself. We've got one that talks about not allowing discharge of radioactive material. We've been to Holtec several times. We continue to ask those questions. You know, another thing that I'm really concerned about is our spent fuel. We have spent fuel there that is not monitored very regularly. Not every single spent fuel canister is monitored. So that is a concern I have. I have a concern about once it becomes decommissioned completely, we don't have the security that we would get in if we have an active nuclear power plant. And so I have a bill that would also make a 50-mile kind of wide parameter to make sure that we're able to keep the safety up, because that is the number one issue that we have in Plymouth for our environment as well as safety.
2: Golden says he is also concerned about nuclear waste stored on that site.
9: I'm absolutely concerned about evaporation happening at the nuclear power plant. When I was on the Board of Health, we undertook this issue and we took measures to ensure that that wouldn't happen. I think that the discharge of water is a tremendous win for the people of Plymouth, but also for the entire region. The fact that we can now say to tourists, to businesses that are seeking a place in Plymouth, to residents who are looking to live here, that no, we're not going to have nuclear waste in our waterways is huge. But our airways are just as important. I think that the spent fuel is a tremendous issue that needs to be dealt with. It shouldn't be sitting there at all. The federal government needs to step up and keep the promise that it made to us decades ago when this plant opened. As a state representative, I would work to make sure that happens.
2: You can hear the entire forum on our website, 959watd.com. The election is Tuesday, November 3rd. And coming up next, a special political report as we begin our series on all 9 ballot questions facing Massachusetts voters.
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11: Take it, Johnny.
12: No monkeys were harmed in the making of this commercial.
2: WATD News Time, 735. There are 9 ballot questions facing voters in the upcoming state election Tuesday, November 3rd. Only 3 times since 1918 have that many voter referendums appeared on the state ballot. Voters will decide issues of consequence here, from eliminating party primaries to repealing state gun and marijuana laws. Today, we take a look at ballot question 1 that asks you, the voter, to expand the public records law in the Commonwealth. Massachusetts is one of only 2 states in the country that provide public records exemptions for both the governor's office and the state legislature, earning the Commonwealth the Black Hole Award for lack of transparency from the Society of Professional Journalists. DJ Simon is a young voter on the South Shore and a registered Democrat.
13: Yeah, we definitely need more transparency from Beacon Hill.
14: So you're for or against ballot question 1?
13: For the transparency, for turning the state laws into public record.
2: A yes vote would make records held by the state legislature and governor's office public records. The yes campaign is spearheaded by state auditor Diana DiZoglio.
15: Public trust in the legislature is at an all-time low right now, and we should be doing everything we can to increase the public's trust in their state government, especially with all of the turmoil at the federal level.
2: DiZoglio has been waging battle with Beacon Hill leadership over the 2024 ballot question approved by more than 70% of Massachusetts voters, authorizing her office to audit the legislature, a mandate that has not yet been met.
15: These records should be made available to every person in the Commonwealth, that you have access to the government you pay for, because power belongs to the people. I'm a Democrat, Lori, but some of the people in the Democratic establishment, in the leadership of our party right now, are acting like the D next to their name on the ballot stands more for dictator than it does for Democrat. And that is unacceptable.
2: WATD News reached out to Speaker Mariano for comment. He declined an interview but gave us a statement saying the legislature is actively working to achieve the same goal as the ballot question, to expand and guarantee public access to legislative records. A bill to advance that, he says, is before the conference committee. But even if voters approve ballot question 1 in November, will it stick? Unlikely, says Evan Horowitz, executive director at the Center for State Policy Analysis at Tufts.
16: If you're inclined to vote yes because you want more legislative transparency, you want the governor's office to share more records, then I think you're going to be disappointed. because they're not going to end up sharing more records as a result of this question. Just as with the auditor's question 2 years ago, the fact that voters said they wanted to see an audit of the legislature didn't make it happen. It didn't happen. And this time again, there are all kinds of protections that are going to limit the impact that this question will have on the availability of records from the legislature.
17: You can learn more at myballot.tufts.edu. Lori Kirby, WATD News.
2: And again, I'll be bringing you the ballot questions, whether I'm here or not, on the 7:30 news. And I believe we'll be talking about it in the 9 o'clock hour with Quinn. We'll get that posted on the website as well. And then tomorrow, ballot question 2. Coming up, traffic and weather together brought to you by the Downtown Waterfront District. Head to Plymouth for the annual Harvest Festival, October 24th.

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3: We're Kelly with you. Let's take a look at the roadways. It's all headed north in towards the city. Route 3 northbound Braintree, from Derby Street to the Braintree split. 10 to 15 minute delays, maybe tracking towards 20. We've got an accident out there nearby Harrison Boulevard on 24 northbound with the ride from 27 all the way up to 93, also jammed up. No issues on Route 3 nor on 24 southbound sides. 95 northbound, it's a mess the whole way through. 152 all the way, really. You'll have just a small pocket where things loosen up around Mechanic Street. Other than that, it is packed in tight on your way up to 93. Very, very slow. Again, that's the whole ride on 95 northbound. No issues southbound. Looking at the ride on 93, you're dealing with 20-minute delays in both directions. 28 to the Braintree split on the northbound side and 37 to I-95 on the southbound side. And about a half-hour addition to your drive time on the expressway northbound as you make your way into town. Braintree split to Southampton Street is your trouble area. No real issues save for a couple of minor patches of traffic on the southbound side, namely in Dorchester. You've got some traffic coming down towards Morrissey Boulevard from Columbia Road. And finally, no issues on 495. I'm Quinn Kelly. That is your traffic report. Traffic on the nines. Traffic emergencies when they happen. Let's take a look at the forecast with meteorologist Mike Redden.
4: At the Blue Hill Observatory, it is currently mostly cloudy with temperature of 53 degrees and a relative humidity of 95%. The wind is easterly at 15 miles per hour, gusting up to 20. For today, it'll be cloudy with a brief shower around and some patchy drizzle. We'll see a high temperature near 60. Tonight, it'll be cloudy with spotty light showers and drizzle with a low temperature of 58. For Wednesday, we'll see a mix of clouds and sunshine. We'll have a high temperature of 77. Thursday, it'll be mainly sunny with a high near 62. And for Friday, it'll be rainy and windy. Expect a high temperature in the middle 60s. Next weather in 10 minutes for WATD. I'm meteorologist Mike Redden.
0: 54, cloudy, still drizzly in Marshfield at the weather station WATD. I'm Laurie Kirby at 742. And the South Shore's morning news continues with Quinn Kelly on 95.9 WATD.
3: Does rolling along here on a Tuesday morning. Quinn Kelly in on the South Shore's morning news. Rob Hakala will be back with you tomorrow, but I got you on the 6th today. Lori Kirby alongside me as we roll right along here. Tuesday, October 13th. Hey, Lori, we're going to get another look into your ballot questions coming up in the 9 o'clock hour, but boy, oh boy, 9 ballot questions.
0: I know.
3: It's hard, you know. I'm interested in your thoughts, Lori, because you've been in the game for a lot longer, but I think that it is so much harder and becoming increasingly so to be an educated voter. And not in the sense that information isn't so readily available to you, whether it be for the questions or for candidates. I mean, you have more information on these people than you ever really wanted, quite frankly. But I think parsing through what's true, what's not, what's, you know, being told to you through the lens of this perspective and it's very, very difficult in my mind to educate yourself on just the facts of what you know, what's happening out there.
0: Absolutely. And the Red Book is, what, 88 pages this year?
3: Oh my gosh. So
0: it's voluminous. And this is why I reached out to, because the campaigns put out, like, they author their own arguments for a yes vote, right?
3: Mm-hmm,
0: they gather the petitions, they go through the whole process, they put it in there, their argument for voting yes. Well, think about it. It's a campaign. A campaign has raised money for a cause. It's a political campaign for those initiative petitions. So in this series, I reached out to a think tank, a nonpartisan think tank at Tufts, led by Evan Horowitz, who is the executive director at the Center for State Policy Analysis, which is considered to be largely middle of the road. Mm-hmm. If anything, maybe it skews conservative, but they're known as being fairly objective. They're policy geeks.
3: Yeah.
0: You know what I mean?
3: Yep.
0: And so he has come out with his own version. He feels no disrespect to the Secretary of the Commonwealth. He's come out with his own version of the Red Book that he feels is more straightforward because it's not coming from a campaign.
3: Yeah.
0: Right? So there's an app that you can download, and all of that information, if I may share that.
3: Please.
0: I owe him one because he you know, spent a lot of time with
3: yeah.
0: me on all nine of these. MyBallot.Tufts.edu. 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So that's just another reference point to be informed, but you're right. I mean, what are we going to do? Just give up, throw up our hands in the air, or really put the time into being educated? Who has the time? It's problematic.
3: I will admit, Lori, I've always been just of the belief, kind of, you know, at your core, that it is a privilege and a right and a responsibility to vote, right? That's just, it's not that it's entirely unique to America now, but it is at the very core of, you know, what we believe as a country. But as I've gotten older, it is just such a challenge, and I feel this kind of internal pull of, well, I really believe strongly that I need to get out to the polls and vote. That's my responsibility as a citizen to do that. But then at the same time, what is the point of walking into the booth if I feel uneducated about the issues?
0: You know,
3: at some point, then I'm a little bit negligent. But there's only so many hours in the day, and you gotta, you know, it's hard to educate yourself, I think.
0: The ballot referendums are really giving the power to the people, theoretically.
3: Right.
0: Right? Some of them will say, let's allot this much money for this great cause, but only the state legislature can allocate that budget money, right? So in theory, it sounds great, but where's, you know, will it really happen?
3: Right.
0: Or we saw with the 2024 ballot referendum, again, involving the very provocative state auditor, Diana DeSaglio, who has been fighting for transparency and a hero to many, you know, and maybe an enemy to some. And that referendum passed overwhelmingly in Massachusetts by 72% of the vote. The voters wanted to authorize the state auditor to give her the ability to audit the state legislature and the governor's office because they are exempt. It hasn't happened in practicality, Quinn.
3: Right.
0: You know what I mean? So
3: yeah.
0: Theoretically, yeah. I mean, there's like a parsed down version of it, a watered down, but it never really happens. So that's where voter cynicism can come into play, unfortunately.
3: It's a real thing. It's something that I personally feel. I you see, that's not a unique situation, right? I mean, I just remember, you know, anecdotally, I grew up in Walpole. I've got a beautiful library there. They had a new library sometime in my childhood, and I remember very specifically it got voted down at town meeting, and then it just got thrown on a special town meeting ballot. And you know, the party was kind of a, you know, cloak and dagger little campaign for it, and the parties that wanted it then came out and vote, and then it ends up getting passed, and everybody's taxes go up and whatnot. And it's just, so it's little things like that where, you know, you're right, it's easy to become disenchanted with, I think, the whole process.
0: Yeah, but I would encourage people to inform themselves on the ballot questions.
3: Yeah, have to.
0: You really do, because these have the potential to have the most impact.
3: No question. No question.
0: Well, I look forward to it.
3: Yeah, we're going to educate ourselves a little bit more coming up in the 9 o'clock hour. So thank you for that, Lori.
0: No, I appreciate you giving me the time for that.
3: Yeah,
0: I'm grateful.
3: Of course.
0: Thank you.
3: Important, so we're glad we can do it here on the South Shore's Morning News. All right, let's get back out to the road, shall we? Let's get a check in on the traffic report here as we make our way towards 749 on the South Shore. look at where things stand on the roadways. Northbound on Route 3 from Derby Street to the Raintree, split 15 or so minutes added to your drive time there. Also seeing a little bit of traffic 3A to 3A, Kingston to Duxbury on the northbound ride. No issues at all on the southbound side, though. 24 northbound, working hard to get to 93 from 27. Does appear to be a disabled vehicle out nearby Harrison Boulevard that's contributing to those delays, but fairly heavy there. Also a little bit of traffic from 495 to 104 prior to

0: that, but nothing major. 24 southbound looking good. Looking at the ride on 95 from 152 all the way up to 93. You are facing delays. It's going to total around a 20-minute delay, but that whole stretch is just a little bit behind pace. Again, no issues on the southbound side there. You've got 20-minute delays on both directions, 93 northbound, 24 to the split, southbound 37 to I-95, and the ride on the expressway northbound, half-hour additions to your drive time from the Braintree split to Southampton Street. You've got a little bit of traffic, Columbia Road, down to about Morrissey Boulevard on the southbound ride. No issues on 495. I'm Quinn Kelly. Traffic on the nines, traffic emergencies when they happen here on the South Shore's Morning News. All right, let's take a look at the forecast. We've got our meteorologist Mike Redden with us, and he's got your forecast. Mike.
1: Good morning, everyone. For today, it'll be overcast with the chance of a brief shower and patchy drizzle. Expect a high temperature of 60. Tonight, it'll be cloudy with occasional light showers and drizzle as the temperature drops to a low of 58. For you Wednesday, we'll have a blend of clouds and sunshine with a high temperature around 77. Thursday, it'll be mostly sunny. Expect a high temperature near 62. And for Friday, it'll be rainy and windy with a high temperature in the middle 60s. Next weather in 10 minutes for WATD. I'm meteorologist Mike Redden.
0: Thanks so much, Mike. We are looking at 55 degrees outside of Broadcast House here in Marshfield. 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

7:53 here on the South Shore's Morning News. Quinn Kelly in for Rob Hack. We're going to take a look at sports coming up here in just a minute. As we roll along here, 781-837-4900. 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And

0: Abington, and Braintree. 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Text line is open to you. If you want to get involved in the conversation, you want to text in, say hello. Always happy to hear from our good folks across the South Shore. That's you. All right, let's look at the world of sports, right? MLB. Last night we had the NLCS Game 2 and the ALCS Game 1. NLCS got the early slot, and the Bruins got out to the early 2-0 series lead over the Dodgers. 7-4, they win that one, as the Brewers' bullpen has been just sensational in the series. 10 2/3 scoreless innings worked so far in this series against the Dodgers. They held the Dodgers to just 3 hits in this game. That series will be shifting out to L.A. off tonight, but they'll be in L.A. tomorrow, 8 p.m. on FS1 Game 3. Brewers, the winningest team in baseball, they're trying to get back to the World Series for the first time since 1982, have never won a World Series in their franchise's history. In the ALCS, the Tampa Bay Rays had Game 1 and Game 2 they'll have at home as well, but it was the Guardians winning on the road 7-3 as they score a run in the 6th, a run in the 7th, 2 in the 8th, 3 in the 9th to beat the Tampa Bay Rays coming from behind. They were down 2-0 after 1. Rays got out to the early lead but then stalled out from there. Mustered just one run in the final 8 innings of play, and the Guardians were able to get the win. They will take that 1-0 series lead into Game 2 tonight, 8 o'clock on TBS. Over in the NFL, it was the Buffalo Bills with the overtime victory, blocking a kick and then kicking a field goal of their own as Tyler Bass hits the 45-yarder to win 37-34. The Bills get the victory over the L.A. Rams, who dropped to 2-3 on the year. They were the presumptive Super Bowl favorites going into the season, but now below 500 5 weeks into the year. Bills, they stay atop the AFC East with the victory despite that loss last week to the New England Patriots. Bruins are back in action tonight, 11 o'clock puck drop. They begin out in San Jose as they begin a West Coast swing, or a Western swing, I should say, as the Bees will have San Jose tonight. Again, 11 o'clock on Nesson, excuse me, and then they continue on the West Coast. They'll also face on this swing Anaheim and L.A. and then start making their way ever so slightly back east to Dallas. They'll next be home next Thursday against Nashville on the 22nd. And the Celtics have just 2 games remaining in the preseason before we get ready for regular season play next week. They'll be home against Charlotte tomorrow night at 7:30. Then they'll be on the road Friday in Philadelphia, and then it's regular season action after that. I'm Quinn Kelly. That is your sports report, South Shore Morning News. Quinn in for Rob Hackla here, and the morning sports report today brought to you by Stewart Painting. 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
2: 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Traffic on the Nines every morning and traffic updates all day long on 95.9 WATD.
0: Speaking of traffic, it's the traffic report here, 95.9 WATD. We begin here on Route 3, where on the southbound side, you're seeing a small patch of traffic just prior to Derby Street, but it's the northbound side where the trouble lays. 44 to 3A in Kingston is slow, and then the heavier stuff from Derby Street on up to the Braintree split, 10 to 15 minute delays there. northbound on 24. Your traffic lies from, a little bit of a patch just after 106 in West Bridgewater, but heavier from 27 on up to the 293. That's going to be about a 10-minute delay. 95 thinning out a little bit, but still 152 all the way to 93, largely dealing with a fair bit of traffic. Expect about 20 extra minutes on your drive time. 93 got traffic in both directions right now, as we're seeing 20-minute delays on the northbound side, 24 to the Braintree split with an accident out there at Route 37, and 20-minute delays from 37 to 95 on the southbound side. Expressway northbound, still a half-hour addition to your drive time right now from the Braintree split to Southampton Street. Southbound on the expressway, a little bit of traffic, Columbia Road to Neponset Circle. I'm Quinn Kelly. Traffic on the nines. Traffic emergencies when they happen. A quick look at the weather is evening showers in store tonight, leading into a beautiful day tomorrow. 77 degrees, your high. Light cloud cover, plenty of sunshine. Right now, outside of Broadcast House here in Marshfield, it is 55 degrees at 8 o'clock.
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3: Sherry Preston, he watched it happen. Logan Connor on the Goliath roller coaster at Six Flags over Georgia when another rider suddenly flew out of his seat.
4: Every time I close my eyes, I just see that man in the air. Like when he locked eyes with us.
3: Yeah, that man was killed. Several people were hurt as well. Six Flags has shut down 9 roller coasters across the country. President Trump heads to Alaska to campaign today after being interrupted by a protester at an Ohio rally last night.
5: He's a paid protester. They're all paid. They get paid by the lefties in order to destroy our country. They're scum.
3: That protester was actually a woman and appeared to be hit by a man while she was being wrestled down. Actress Selma Blair is now facing charges after she allegedly attacked a couple of flight attendants on a plane from L.A. to New York. One apparently came away with bite marks. Pope Leo now at the hospital in Rome for surgery in a few hours to remove a nodule found on his lung. This is ABC News. Saudi Arabia not responding to Yemen's claims of overnight airstrikes along the northern border, that following the deadly recent attacks on the airport in Riyadh. Follow-up to the ICE-involved shooting of an immigrant in New York City.
6: After ICE shot a man in New York while his 5-year-old son sat in the back of his car, his lawyers say Oscar Belgal still has a bullet in his neck. DHS said he's a convicted thief with gang ties.
7: If you commit a crime and you're illegal here, we are going to pursue you. We're going to hunt you down. We'll arrest you, and we will send you back.
6: The shooting was captured on agents' body cameras, and there's a clamor here for ICE to release the footage. But so far, officials have declined, saying it's part of the investigation.
3: ABC's Aaron Katursky says another incident that was caught on video, this time in New Jersey, a woman seen holding a little girl as the crying girl and another boy try to block ICE agents from putting a man, possibly their father, into their vehicle. I'm Sherry Preston, ABC News.
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8: 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Overcast, drizzly, and 54 degrees around the South Shore at 8:02. Good morning, I'm Lori Kirby, WATD News. 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Cohasset police are investigating a swatting incident in town that led to a large-scale response involving police from Scituate, Norwell, Hingham, and Hull. Police shut down Route 3A in Cohasset Columbus Day Eve after a man called the regional dispatch center claiming that he was barricaded inside of King Jewelers in Cohasset and holding 2 hostages at gunpoint. Tactical officers surrounded the shop and eventually made their way inside, finding no hostages and no suspect. Police have determined this was all a hoax. Authorities say the caller even hacked into the business's video surveillance system, allowing him to accurately describe the inside and the outside of the store to dispatchers to be that much more convincing. The first Plymouth District representative candidates, Democrat incumbent Michelle Badger and Republican challenger David Golden, discussed the issues during another WATD political forum broadcast live last night and moderated by Christine James. The candidates were asked what they would do to reduce the high cost of living in Massachusetts. Golden says utility and housing costs are high because of state policies.
9: I think the first thing that we need to do is reverse course on the Green New Deal policies that are happening up at the State House. Utilities are the number one issue that I think most folks are thinking about going into our heating.

0: rebuild it, but to maintain it. So I would take measures to reverse those as well. And my number one issue when I get up to the state house is to undo the DPU and have the legislature be directly responsible for approving rates.
1: Badger says that energy, housing, and childcare costs do need to be addressed.
2: For me, I look at affordability in everything we do whenever we take a vote up. And for me, initially when I was sworn in, it was like 4 days later I got my first email about the energy crisis and what was happening. And I've learned more about that than I ever thought I would. And there's so many pieces. We currently have a bill within the conference committee that is really focused on making sure that we save our residents. It's the first step in a multi-pronged step. This has many studies in it that are going to help us figure out how to take apart the energy crisis. Because right now, this didn't happen overnight. It happened over the course of 15 years. And so if we untangle it the way it was done, it's not the smartest way to do it. So for me, we need to tackle that. We need to, again, look at our housing stock and what our communities need, making sure that our communities are forefront. What Plymouth doesn't need, what another community needs. We need what is good for Plymouth. We also need to look at childcare. Childcare is a huge thing that pushes people out of our state, and we've been investing in C3 grants, but we've been doing a great deal across the board on energy costs.
1: You can hear the entire debate or forum on our website, 959watd.com. 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
1: The Plymouth Select Board meets tonight at 6, and here with a preview is Plymouth Town Manager Eric Brindisi. And good morning, Eric. We have three issues and 30 seconds per issue on the agenda, a five-year financial forecast. We have been facing headwinds nationally and on the South Shore. What's Plymouth's five-year forecast looking like?
4: Well, I would first start by saying we're probably not that much different than most of the communities in the South Shore. You've seen Marshfield go for an override and it's failed. You've seen a number of communities running into these financial struggles. I think there were 70 municipalities last year that went for an override. So our board has made a commitment to this community to be very open and transparent when it comes to the town's finances. And this past year, we asked our finance director, Lynn Barrett, to do a five-year financial forecast. Tonight, she's coming back to the board with a more refined financial forecast. And we'll see tonight what these numbers show. But I would expect this coming year in FY28, we'll have some challenges. But the challenges, I believe, are really going to be in FY29. And so this is going to give us an 18-month runway so we can start preparing for what I think FY29 being the most significant financial times the town has faced in some time. But being open, being honest to the community of what these challenges mean, what it could potentially mean for service cuts, and you know how that affects each one of our households in the future is really important. And I know our select board, led by the chair of our select board, want to start that communication message starting tonight.
1: All right. Thank you for that. Very clear. And I appreciate the candor. Article 8 titled Research Funding for Proposed Road Acceptance of Shallow Pond Estates. What's going to happen on that front tonight?
4: So tonight, you know, we've talked about Shallow Pond Estates. The residents there, there was 170 residents that live in that subdivision. They've been petitioning the select board for the past 12 months. We've talked a lot about it. They want the town to take over their private roads as a public way. This article went to the Finance Committee. They voted against it. And so because they voted against it, then there's no motion on the floor. So tonight the select board will discuss being the lead sponsor in the way of a motion this coming Saturday at town meeting. In addition to that, they will discuss how that motion will read and what funding source the select board would like to use for the $300,000 that's being recommended at town meeting. So tonight we'll talk about borrowing, we'll talk about raise and appropriate, or other available means.
1: All right, and very quickly, the Plymouth Center for the Arts Liaison, is this creating a new job? Are you hiring?

0: So this is a good one. So the Plymouth Center on the Arts, the town has owned that building for some time now, and the town, through the CPC, has invested considerable dollars in that. And typically when we do that, we work out an agreement with that organization. In this case, since 2008, I believe it was, we've had the opportunity to have one of our members, select board members, serve on the board of directors for the Plymouth Center for the Arts. So it's been forgotten, and so we want to bring that back. So tonight we'll discuss that. We'll determine whether or not a select board member wants to be that liaison and serve on the Center for Arts board of directors.
1: All right. Really appreciate your time, and we'll talk to you tomorrow on the aftermath and find out what went down, and have a great night.
0: Great. Thanks so much. Thank you.
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4: Now, WATD traffic and weather on the nines.
5: We're Kelly with you. Let's check out on that ride. You are looking at some traffic, light traffic now on Route 3 northbound. A little bit around 44, but the heavier stuff is from Route 18 on up to the Braintree split. Just a 10-minute delay now. No issues on the southbound side. 24 northbound, you've got intermittent traffic from 106 all the way up to about 27. And then heavier stuff, Harrison Boulevard to 93. That's packed in. 10-minute delays there. No issues southbound on 24. 95 northbound from the South Main Street Mechanic Street area to 93 is heavy. 15-minute delays. You've got traffic in both directions on 93. Northbound side, you are dealing with a half-hour delay right now from 24 to the Braintree split. There's an accident in the middle there at Route 37 in Braintree that's contributing to those delays. 20 minutes of backup on the southbound side from the Braintree split down to 95. And looking at the ride on the expressway, northbound still half-hour additions to your drive time from the Braintree split to Southampton Street. The southbound ride right now from the South Bay Mall down to the on-ramp from Freeport Street is a bit sluggish as well. No issues in either direction on 495. Cape Bridges look good. 44, just a little bit of traffic on the westbound ride towards the Rotary in Middleboro. I'm Quinn Kelly. That is your traffic report, traffic on the nines, traffic emergencies when they happen. Now let's bring in meteorologist Brian.
6: Good morning, everyone. For today, it'll be overcast with the chance of a brief shower and patchy drizzle. Expect a high temperature of 60. Tonight, it'll be cloudy with occasional light showers and drizzle as the temperature drops to a low of 58. For your Wednesday, we'll have a blend of clouds and sunshine with a high temperature around 77. Thursday, it'll be mostly sunny. Expect a high temperature near 62. And for Friday, it'll be rainy and windy with a high temperature in the middle 60s. Next weather in 10 minutes for WATD. I'm meteorologist Mike Redden.
1: Cloudy, overcast, damp, 54. Make that 55 in Marshfield. 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What clock? The South Shore's morning news continues with Quinn Kelly on 95.9 WATD.
5: I like it. What clock is right, Lori? I like a little free form. Sometimes you just got to get a little jazz with the morning show, right?
1: Okay, you are too cool for school.
5: Oh, yeah, baby. Oh, man. 8:15. Oh, coming up on 8:15, I should say, here on the South Shore's Morning News. Quinn Kelly in for Rob Hakala, who is up. I did. Did a little check in with Rob. He's officially awake.
1: Did he?
5: I emailed him. I was. Okay. I figured email wasn't going to give an alert necessarily.
1: No.
5: I tell you, I cannot figure out how to get email alerts on my phone. And I don't really want them, mind you. But
1: yeah.
5: So I've got an iPhone. Use the Mail app, and I was looking for one specific thing. It doesn't matter. I had a specific sender that I was looking for an email from. And so I went through this whole process on how to set alerts for specific senders, which was great. And I figured it out, did it correctly and whatnot. And they still wouldn't really come in on time. Like, the Mail app isn't constantly updating. So I don't know. But then I know people that have alerts on for their email, and maybe it's just because my email is too filled with spam nonsense all the time.
1: Everybody's is.
5: So I don't know how you could keep just, you know, indiscriminate alerts on. I'd be getting pinged, you know, every 10 minutes all day long.
1: Well, theoretically, like you said, you could choose those specific addresses,
5: right,
1: like work ones, that and
5: yeah,
1: only those would come in, but there's this leakage.
5: Yes.
1: It's spam leakage. You heard it here first from Kirby. Spam leakage into our lives.
5: And it really is. I mean, it's just, and I know people that have a couple of different email addresses. I feel like you just tend to accrue them over your life. And certain ones I say, all right, I'm going to try to just funnel all the crap into that email.
1: Yeah.
5: And then I'll have one that I keep, but they always end up getting contaminated. They're, like you said, what did you call it? Spam leakage?
1: Yeah, you like that?
5: I do like
1: that. I just made that up.
5: There's no, it just infiltrates. There's no getting around it.
1: Yeah. So my sister, my older sister, I will not name her, but she knows who she is. She got herself a little Apple Watch.
5: Okay.
1: I don't know if it's white or a pink strap, but, you know, it's one of those. She has a pink Red Sox hat. Okay. I love my sister.
5: Mm-hmm.
1: I'm not judging. I'm just saying, so you get a vibe here. She's very fashionable.
5: Sure.
1: So she has her cool watch. And we go for a walk in the woods with the dogs. And the whole time it's going, beep, beep. I'm like, Mary. She goes, oh, I don't know how to shut it off. I'm like, why did you get that watch? She goes, I liked it. And I said, how do you stand it? She goes, well, I have to stay in touch. The kids might need me. Mom might need me. Somebody might need me.
5: That's what the phone is for.
1: I know. So I don't know if she just gave in to that, like, one of those, you know, I got to have it because it's really cute and fashionable. She's very fashionable, you know. She helps dress me. Like I said, what am I wearing? Okay, here, take this dress. She'll have 9 dresses for any occasion.
5: Well, it's nice. As a guy with a wardrobe that's probably a little bit bigger than it needs to be, I can appreciate having options. So that's very nice.
1: Yeah, no. She's got it. Like, and her eye for the house. Like, she can decorate. She's one of those women that just have that sense.
5: I like that.
1: I don't know.
5: It's an invaluable trait.
1: It
5: really is.
1: One that I completely lack, as you can see. I'm just a failure as a woman.
5: Oh, no. I've been digging the outfit today, Lori. Those pink cords? Come on.
1: Oh, my pink Levi jeans?
5: Are they jeans? I thought they were cords.
1: No, they're actually pink jeans.
5: I like them.
1: Thank
5: Either
1: you.
5: Either way, the pink, it was the pop of energy I needed upon sight this morning.
1: I felt like I needed it, too. And
5: I said, whoa, these eyes are tired. Bam! Pink jeans.
1: Very nice. It's hot in here, though.
5: It is hot in here. The AC was on when I got in, so clearly, you know, we can't replace the actual AC, but we've got no problem leaving that running all night, just eating up energy bills, whatever that
1: Edward.
5: Is.
1: Edward!
5: It was running tonight, and I'll tell you what, it needed to be. It's hot in here.
1: Yeah, it's weird how...
5: Because it was warm, obviously, yesterday, but it was cool-ish overnight. It's cool. It's not warm outside right now.
1: No, it's not. No. It's not a great week, is it? I keep, you know, you can hear the weather 1,000 times, and then you go, what's the forecast, Quinn? Like, what is that? Because you use that weather forecast, I don't know about you, to, like, do 5,000 other things.
5: Yes.
1: Because you're off air for 30 seconds. You're like, okay. And then it's like, what's the forecast?
5: Yep.
1: Sorry, Mike.
5: Yep. Well, somebody's out there listening to Mike.
1: Yeah,
5: what's
1: Mike's forecast? We've only played it 15 times. Can you tell us?
5: Well, we've got
1: it
5: coming up.
1: Text in.
5: Yeah, just a couple of moments here. Yeah, if you can guess what Mike's saying, then we've got no prize for you, but you're welcome to text in.
1: Yeah.
5: Oh, boy. All right, well, we're going to hear from him again in just a moment here. We are going to get out to the roads first and get a check in on the traffic report. As it is 8:19 here on the South Shore, let's head out to the roadways. We start here on Route 3 northbound side. Small pocket of traffic around Route 44, but then from Route 18 in Weymouth on up to the Braintree split, that's where you'll work through about a 10-minute delay. No issues on the southbound side. Northbound on 24, you've

0: Got some intermittent traffic from 106 to about Route 27, and then heavier from Harrison Boulevard to 93, 10-minute delays there. 95, no issues southbound, northbound clearing up now as well, but the South Main Street area up to 93. Just a 10-minute delay on your ride now. Really heavy, though, from Route 1 to about Coney Street. That area is going to be particularly slow. 93 traffic in both directions. You've got half-hour delays on the northbound side from 24 to the Braintree split. Southbound side, just about a 20-minute backup, Braintree split to 95. And looking at the ride on the expressway now northbound, still going to take you an extra half hour or so to get from the Braintree split to Southampton Street. Stop and go throughout. Awfully congested there. Southbound on the expressway has cleared up considerably. No real issues there. You've got just a small patch of traffic from the Southampton Street area down to Columbia Road. I'm Quinn Kelly. That is your traffic report. Traffic on the nines. Traffic emergencies when they happen here on the South Shore's Morning News. All right, let's welcome back in, as we promised, our meteorologist, Rob Gilman. Nope. Our meteorologist, Mike Redden. See, can't even get his name right. Meteorologist Mike Redden, let's check in on the forecast. How's it looking out there, Mike?
1: Good morning, everyone. For today, it'll be overcast with the chance of a brief shower and patchy drizzle. Expect a high temperature of 60. Tonight, it'll be cloudy with occasional light showers and drizzle as the temperature drops to a low of 58. For your Wednesday, we'll have a blend of clouds and sunshine with a high temperature around 77. Thursday, it'll be mostly sunny. Expect a high temperature near 62. And for Friday, it'll be rainy and windy with a high temperature in the middle 60s. Next weather in 10 minutes for WATD. I'm meteorologist Mike Redden.
0: Thanks so much, Mike. It is 55 degrees outside of Broadcast House here in Marshfield. 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
0: 8:24 on the South Shore. Quinn Kelly in for Rob Hackley here on the morning show. We're going to get out to our sports report in just a moment.

0: 781-837-4900, the WATD text line. 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We're happy to chat. 781-837-4900. You can jump in on the conversation there if you'd like. All right, it was a busy day in the world of sports, though not so much locally, at least professionally locally. We do have Brendan Connolly. He's going to get you the local sports update in just a moment as well. But we start in the MLB, where there were American League and National League Championship Series games last night. It was the NLCS taking center stage first early yesterday evening. The Milwaukee Brewers taking a 2-0 series lead over the LA Dodgers. As the bullpen continues to dazzle for the Brewers, winningest team in baseball this year. They win both games at home, where they were 55-26 this season. It has been a tough place to play, T-Mobile Park out there in Milwaukee. 10 2/3 innings of scoreless work now for the Milwaukee Brewers. Milwaukee Brewers bullpen, excuse me. They did give up four, two of them unearned. However, LA had just three hits in the game against Milwaukee's 12. They did. Still, though, have a lead in the fifth inning. They were up 4-3 on the Brewers, and then in the fifth, sixth, and eighth, the Brew Crew got on the board. They win it 7-4. That series will head out to L.A. after an off day tonight. Tomorrow, they'll be back in action at 8 o'clock on FS1 live in L.A. In the ALCS, Game 1 last night, Cleveland takes the early series lead 7-3. They beat the Tampa Bay Rays. As it was the Rays taking the early lead in the first 2-0, but then Cleveland slowly but surely working their way back. 1 in the 6th, 1 in the 7th, 2 in the 8th, 3 in the 9th, as they pull away and get the 7-3 lead win. Excuse me, Cleveland has not won a World Series since 1948. They haven't been to the World Series in a decade. Trying to make it back there this year. Jose Ramirez is the star for Cleveland in this game, at least as far as the lineup went. Game 2 coming up tonight. Guardians still in Tampa Bay. Game 2, that will be tonight at 8 on TBS. Boston Bruins are in action tonight. They will be out in San Jose. You can be forgiven if you're asleep by the time puck drops. It's an 11 p.m. puck drop against the Sharks tonight. They've got a tenner on Friday against Anaheim as this West Coast swing rolls on. L.A. on Saturday on the back end of a back-to-back. Off day Sunday back, and Monday, I should say, back in action Tuesday in Dallas, and then they'll be home next Thursday. But tonight against San Jose, 11 o'clock, again, the puck drop there. Bruins looking to improve to 5-2 on the season. And the Celtics off tonight, but they've got their penultimate preseason game against Charlotte coming up tomorrow at 7:30 at the Garden. Here's Brendan Connolly with your local sports update.
1: That's right, guys. School may have been out for the holiday, but we still had a few games taking place. Let's begin with the boys' soccer results. In the Patriot League, Quincy erupted offensively, rolling to a 10-0 shutout of crosstown rival North Quincy. Milton won its non-league game with O'Brien, cruising 3-1. On the girls' side, North Quincy defeated Quincy, winning 5-2. And closing things out with the South Shore League, Celia Harlow had a hat-trick. She was the difference for Rockland in a 3-1 win over Abington. Brendan Connolly, WATD Sports.
0: 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We're going to head out to the roads, get you to check in on the traffic coming up next.
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0: Coming up on 829 here on the South Shore. Let's get back out to the roads. 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Injured? 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Call early before it's too late. 617-444-7777. 617-444-7777. All right, we start here on Route 3. We're on the northbound side. You've got traffic company out there from Route 18 to the Braintree split. A little bit of a slowdown around 44 prior to as well. No issues on the southbound side. No issues on 24 southbound. Northbound traffic now condensing. You've just got it from 139 on up to 93. About a 10-minute delay there. Traffic from Route 1 in Walpole to 95. On the northbound, I'm sorry, to 93 on the northbound side of 95. No issues southbound there. You've got traffic in both directions on 90.

0: 93 right now. Half hour delays, 93 northbound, 24 to the Braintree split. Southbound side, 20 minutes of backup from 37 to 95. And the ride on the expressway southbound, just minor delays around Southampton Street. Really nothing too bad there. And northbound side, though, very heavy at this hour. Still a half hour extra drive time from the Braintree split to Southampton Street. I'm Quinn Kelly. That is your traffic report. Traffic on the nines. Traffic emergencies when they happen. A quick look at the forecast shows evening showers could be on the way tonight after a dry midday. Tomorrow going to be beautiful. 77 degrees. Your high tomorrow. Light cloud cover. And then temperatures will fall towards the back half of the week with a lot of rain in store on Friday. It is 56 degrees outside a broadcast house here in Marshfield. It is 8:30 on the South Shore.
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2: Overcast and damp out there, still 55 degrees around the South Shore at 8:30. Good morning, I'm Laurie Kirby, WATD News. The news is brought to you this half hour by Tiny and Sons Glass. His boys do a good job. 1-888-64-TINIES. And topping our news today, the murder trial of former Stoughton police officer Matthew Farwell will resume in federal court in Boston. WATD's Christine James reports.
3: Witness testimony and evidence are expected to begin today in the Matthew Farwell murder case. Jurors heard opening statements Friday in Boston federal court. Prosecutors say Farwell killed 23-year-old Sandra Birchmore and her unborn child in 2021 to cover up an affair he had with her starting when she was a teenager. Authorities say Farwell groomed Birchmore when she was just 15. This was while she was a cadet in the Stoughton Police Department's youth program. Josh Levy was the acting U.S. attorney when Farwell was indicted for murder in August of 2024.
4: But it's our job at the Department of Justice to investigate potential crimes without fear and without favor. We do in this office what we've been doing for decades with our federal partners like the FBI. We follow the facts regardless of where they lead. We apply the law and the principles of federal prosecution, full stop. We are not influenced by social media chatter. We are not influenced by politics. We're influenced by the facts and the law. Our mission is to do our level best to do justice in every case. And our mission today is to do justice for Sandra Birchmore.
3: The defense told the jury that Farwell admits to the affair but did not kill Birchmore and will present evidence that Birchmore was suicidal. The prosecution Friday showed the jury pictures of Farwell entering her apartment on the day of her death wearing a mask and hood. Birchmore's death was originally ruled a suicide, and the feds say Farwell staged her death to look that way and cover up the crime. Christine James, WATD News.
2: And Christine James moderated the first Plymouth District race last night with the incumbent Democrat Michelle Badger and Republican challenger David Golden. And among the issues, of course, local aid, but they also were asked about radioactive water at the closed Pilgrim nuclear plant after the state upheld its decision to ban Holtec's plan to discharge water into Cape Cod Bay. Badger, the Democratic incumbent, says she has ongoing concerns about radioactive waste.
5: Yeah, I am. I mean, I have three bills that focus on Holtec itself. We've got one that talks about not allowing discharge of radioactive material. We've been to Holtec several times. We continue to ask those questions. You know, another thing that I'm really concerned about is our spent fuel. We have spent fuel there that is not monitored very regularly. Not every single spent fuel canister is monitored. So that is a concern I have. I have a concern about once it becomes decommissioned completely, we don't have the security that we would get in if we have an active nuclear power plant. And so I have a bill that would also make a 50-mile kind of wide parameter to make sure that we're able to keep the safety up, because that is the number one issue that we have in Plymouth for our environment as well as safety.
2: Golden says he also is concerned about nuclear waste stored on site.
6: I'm absolutely concerned about evaporation happening at the nuclear power plant. When I was on the Board of Health, we undertook this issue and we took measures to ensure that that wouldn't happen. I think that the discharge of water is a tremendous win for the people of Plymouth, but also for the entire region. The fact that we can now say to tourists, to businesses that are seeking a place in Plymouth, to residents who are looking to live here, that no, we're not going to have nuclear waste in our waterways is huge. But our airways are just as important. I think that the spent fuel is a tremendous issue that needs to be dealt with. It shouldn't be sitting there at all. The federal government needs to step up and keep the promise that it made to us decades ago when this plant opened. As a state representative, I would work to make sure that that happens.
2: You can hear the entire First Plymouth District Representative Candidates Forum on our website, along with a trove of other political information. It's 959-WATD.com. Election Day is Tuesday, November 3rd.
7: Just last summer, Joe Weatherby took his son, Joe Jr., on his first deep-sea fishing trip. The water was beautiful after a red sky night, and Joe had broke out his fisherman's hat with every lucky bobble he had. All signs pointed to a big day for the Weatherbys. And wouldn't you know it, after just an hour out on the ocean, Joe Jr. caught the big one, a real whopper of a fish, a 4-foot, 50-pound Boston hake. It took all of Joe Jr.'s might to reel it in, but he sure made Dad proud. Back on the dock, Joe Sr. beamed with pride as his son posed for a picture with his catch. But as it turned out, that old hake had a little fight left in him. The fish wriggled free from Joe Jr.'s grasp, flew through the air, and landed right on the Harbor Master's SUV, smashing through the windshield. How's that for the one that got away?
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2: All real estate is local, and we get micro-local right now with John Buckley, Register of Deeds for Plymouth County, joining me now live. John, good morning.
9: Good morning, Laurie. Thanks for having me on the show.
2: It's nice to have you back. Sales in September, up or down?
9: Well, it was pretty regular. It was stable, is the word we used. Running through the first quarter of the fiscal year, 4% higher on deeds and 9% higher on mortgages. So for now, we're doing okay. I'm concerned about higher interest rates going forward.
2: Yeah, record highs, I believe, again. I do want to get to prices up or down. Is it still a seller's market? And what is the average price?
9: Well, our average sale price went up again, 4%. It has not gone down yet in any of my reports. The average sale price now is $736,814 across some very diverse Plymouth County communities.
2: Mm-hmm. All right. Unaffordable, of course, for many. Average mortgage was what, 7.4%? Did I read that correctly?
9: Yeah, we're definitely seeing an increase in mortgage amount. People are using mortgages due to the high sale prices. And again, with the rates potentially going sky high and higher than normal, we're going to see some troubles going forward.
2: Yeah, which leads me to foreclosures. Are we seeing an uptick? I've been kind of bracing for that. I feel like it's an inevitable consequence of what we've been seeing in the formula. Has it happened yet or no?
9: Yeah, in the categories of foreclosures, we have foreclosure deeds, and those remain pretty low. There was a moratorium on during COVID, and they haven't really moved forward. But foreclosure notices are going higher. In Brockton, for example, last month, there were 15 orders of notice, and that is the first step towards foreclosure, which is losing your home.
2: Okay, and I want to get to the historic document. I know that's a fave on the South Shore. What is the historic document on display?
9: Well, there's certainly a lot of notable trials going on right now. But in 1623, Plymouth Colony Court decided to establish the right to trial by jury. And 12 men... They wrote it and they crossed it out and put in honest men, and that's part of our history.
2: And it's on display when and where?
9: Friday, October 30th from 9 to 3 at Plymouth Registry at 50 Obrey Street in Plymouth.
2: John Buckley, Register of Deeds, so nice to have you here, and we'll talk again soon. Take care.
9: Thanks for having me on.
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1: 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Now, WATD traffic and weather on the nines.
0: Hey, Kelly with you here. Let's check in on the roadways starting on Route 3. We're on the southbound side. Things are cruising along. And northbound side starting to clear up as well. You've just got a little bit of traffic around 44. And then just the stretch from the Union Street Rotary on up to the Braintree Split slowed down as well. Expressway northbound still a bear. Half-hour delays, Braintree Split to Southampton Street. Southbound side clearing out. You've got a little bit of traffic around the Morrissey Boulevard area. Nothing major there, though, on the southbound side. 93 a mess in both directions. We've got stop-and-go traffic on the northbound side, 24 to the Braintree Split, ticking near a half-an-hour delay. Same story on the southbound side from 37 to 95. The ride on 95, a little bit slow right now on the northbound side from about Route 1 area on up to 93. Does seem as though we've got a disabled vehicle out there in Sharon. Expected to take you about 10 to 15 minutes extra to get through. The ride on 24, no issue southbound, northbound, tied up from about Harrison Boulevard on up to 93. That's going to add 15 minutes to your drive time as well. No issues in either direction on 495. No issues elsewhere. Cape Bridge is looking good. I'm Quinn Kelly. That's your traffic report. Traffic on the nines. Traffic emergencies when they happen. Here's Mike Redden with your forecast.
11: At the Blue Hill Observatory, it is currently mostly cloudy with temperature of 53 degrees and a relative humidity of 95%. The wind is easterly at 15 miles per hour, gusting up to 20. For today, it'll be cloudy with a brief shower around and some patchy drizzle. We'll see a high temperature near 60. Tonight, it'll be cloudy with spotty light showers and drizzle with a low temperature of 58. For Wednesday, we'll see a mix of clouds and sunshine. We'll have a high temperature of 77. Thursday, it'll be mainly sunny with a high near 62. And for Friday, it'll be rainy and windy. Expect a high temperature in the middle 60s. Next weather in 10 minutes for WATD. I'm meteorologist Mike Redden.
2: 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I'm Lori Kirby at 842. And the South Shore's Morning News continues with Quinn Kelly on 95.9 WATD.
0: That's right, Quinn Kelly in for Rob Hackler here on the South Shore's Morning News. Unusual, but we, as we usually do on Tuesdays, have Tim Cahill from the South Shore Chamber of Commerce joining us. Tim, how you doing?
12: Quinn, how are you?
0: I'm very good. I'm
12: doing
0: well.
12: You're a little more soft-spoken than Rob.
0: You think so?
12: A little bit shorter.
0: Yeah, definitely a little
12: I'm
0: bit shorter.
12: I'm used to the booming Rob Hackler, so it's nice to share the screen with you, Quinn.
0: Yeah, it's nice to be here as well.
12: Thank you for having me, and we're joined by Michelle Markowitz today from Cardinal Cushing Center.
0: Indeed we are.
12: She's going to head out of here from here and go golfing, and she's got a busy, busy October. So she's going to talk about Cardinal Cushing, all the great work it does, plus all the exciting things that are happening as we speak.
0: Wonderful.
12: Welcome, Michelle.
13: Thank you. Thank you. Good morning. Very excited to be here today. Cardinal Cushing Centers, we've got an exciting October planned, as Tim mentioned, but also just an exciting time for our organization. We are approaching our 80th anniversary and really have attacked quite a few projects over the last couple of years. If you haven't been to our Hanover site, our marketplace is open to the community. We've got some great sandwiches and baked goods at our Cushing Cafe. Then you can stroll on by to our unique boutique where we sell student-made artwork and represent entrepreneurs with disabilities across the United States. And then you can pop on over to our thrift store, Take Two, where you can have some really nice shopping and get some really great finds. But we're excited.

0: October brings not only golf, but also our Cardinal Cushing Fun Run. And this is a really wonderful family-free event. Our Fun Run is on October 24th at 10 a.m.
1: It's going to be a sunny day.
0: It's going to be a nice sunny fall day.
2: I like that. Actuate it.
0: Yes. Beautiful day. And it starts at 10, and it's a one-mile loop, so not a big lift. You can jog, you can roll, you can walk if you'd like.
2: Can you crawl the last tenth of a mile when it's just too much?
0: I might be crawling if I'm running it, sure. But we encourage, you know, families to come and dress up in costume. We'll have raffles and giveaways for best costume, our highest fundraising team, and it's just a nice, wholesome family fun event. We'll have Clydesdale horses, pumpkin painting, balloon artists, face painting, and all of this is free. So, you know, I know a lot of families in our South Shore community are looking for a fun activity. It's early. You can enjoy a beautiful sunny day. And we're just really excited. And we've had so much support from the greater community, some great sponsorships that we're so fortunate for. Sullivan Tire, Planet Subaru, they both are this year's lead sponsor for the event. And again, it's celebrating inclusion, it's celebrating community, and we're really looking forward to it.
1: Yeah. Is the run around the campus, is the route inside the campus?
0: It is just outside, around our neighborhood, out by Mary Lou's Coffee, and then we loop back around, and there'll be, you know, lots of live music welcoming our runners, walkers, and rollers.
2: So even if you run out of energy, you can just restock right there, get back to the run.
1: Mary Lou's.
2: Forgive me if I get a Danish, too. I can't help myself. Well, that's great. And so, as you said, I mean, it's a free event for families, so why not? But then also, such important work, the fundraising for Cardinal Cushing. I know it's something that goes such a long way for you guys.
0: It really does. And that's how we make all these wonderful projects happen at our campus. You know, we have a beautiful, newly renovated auditorium thanks to the generosity of our donors. And it really creates a space for us to share with other nonprofits like South Shore Chamber. We've hosted many of their board meetings and, you know, other nonprofits in our community. The South Shore Conservatory holds their holiday concerts there. So we're really proud of the work that we're doing. And, you know, all of that is possible through the incredible generosity of our donors and our supporters.
2: That's wonderful. So are it's the Cardinal Cushing Golf Tournament today, correct?
0: One of them, yes. We had one St. Coletta Classic already happened in Marshfield at the Marshfield Country Club. Nice. And today we have our Black Rock Golf Tournament. So unfortunately, the weather's a little chilly, but I think, you know, regardless, it's a beautiful course. And
2: nothing an extra layer or two can't fix.
0: That's right. Yeah,
1: especially this time of year, too. It's probably beautiful over there. More than usual.
2: Yeah, right at that perfect line where the leaves are changing, but they're not on the ground just yet.
1: Yes,
2: so you still find the ball. Are you playing today?
0: I am not. Okay. I will be spectating. And joining our students and adults will be popping over to be part of the day. And our chorus will give a presentation and do some singing at the end. So, yeah, we're excited for today. And I'm grateful I'm not golfing because it is a little chilly.
2: Very good. Very good. Well, I want to make sure, just Michelle, while we have you, Michelle Markowitz, the president and CEO of Cardinal Cushing, any other kind of big projects coming up for Cardinal Cushing in the near future here?
0: Yeah, so actually today we are reopening our St. Coletta Day School, and that school supports students with special needs ages 4 through 12, and we're really excited that school has been closed just for about a year while we did some significant renovations. And that school is actually part of our capital campaign. So we, our goal was to raise $10 million, and we are just $2 million away from our goal. And so the St. Coletta Day School was part of that. And we're also looking to start an endowment for the organization. So we're really, really pleased, and again, thanks to our donors for their contributions and helping us reach our goal.
2: And for somebody that's looking to get involved, best way to do so?
0: So we love volunteers. We have lots of opportunities, whether it's in a classroom, at the marketplace, in our greenhouse, and then, of course, coming to the fun run. You know, I think that's a great way to come and meet and see what we do and be part of our community and the greater South Shore community.
2: And again, that's October 24th, the fun run, correct?
0: Yes, October 24th, 10 a.m., and then our Harvest Festival will follow. So, and all of it is free.
2: Very good. Well, what's better than that?
0: That's right.
2: Thank you so much, Michelle Markowitz, President and CEO of Cardinal Cushing, and Tim Cahill with South Shore Chamber of Commerce.
1: Thank you. Thank you, Quinn. You did a great job. And Michelle does a great job. She's one of our stars as a nonprofit in the South Shore. It's a big part of our organization and a big part of why the South Shore is so great. You can get these services. You can take care of your children. And know that there's a great safe place in Hanover right off of Route 53.
2: Very special. Thank you both.
0: Thank you.
2: All right, we'll get back out to the roads, check in on traffic next.
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2: All right, out to the roadways we go. Route 3. Northbound, no issue. Or, I'm sorry, southbound, no issues. Northbound, starting to thin out as well. Just a little bit of traffic left lingering out there from the Union Street Rotary to the Braintree Split. Nothing major. 24 northbound also thinning out. You're slow from Harrison Boulevard on up to 93. Just about a 5 to 10 minute delay. Nothing prior to and nothing on the southbound side. No southbound issues on 95. Northbound from Route 1 to 95, or to 93, excuse me. Still about 10 minutes delayed. The ride on 93, very heavy though, still on both directions. 20-minute delays on the northbound ride, Ponkapog Trail to the Braintree Split. Southbound, 15 minutes backed up from 37 to 138. Does appear to be a disabled vehicle there in Canton, blocking the left lane at 138, contributing to those delays. Northbound on the expressway, still extremely heavy. Half-hour delays from the Braintree Split to Southampton Street. No reprieve just yet. Southbound side is all cleared out, though. No issues on the expressway southbound. 44 looks good in both directions. 495 does as well. No issues on your Cape Bridges. Traffic on the 9s, traffic emergencies when they happen here at 95.9 WATD. Let's get a check in on the forecast now with our meteorologist, Mike Redden.
8: Good morning, everyone. For today, it'll be overcast with the chance of a brief shower and patchy drizzle. Expect a high temperature of 60. Tonight, it'll be cloudy with occasional light showers and drizzle as the temperature drops to a low of 58. For you Wednesday, we'll have a blend of clouds and sunshine with a high temperature around 77. Thursday, it'll be mostly sunny. Expect a high temperature near 62. And for Friday, it'll be rainy and windy with a high temperature in the middle 60s. Next weather in 10 minutes for WATD. I'm meteorologist Mike Redden.
2: 56 degrees outside of Broadcast House here in Marshfield at... 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
2: All right, the world of sports abuzz last night, especially in the MLB, where we had the NLCS and ALCS action. It was

0: Game two in the NLCS, the Milwaukee Brewers getting up to a 2-0 series lead over the LA Dodgers. 7-4 the final there. The bullpen has been sensational for the Brew Crew. 10 2/3 innings scoreless now in the series as they continue to lock things down against one of the most dangerous lineups in baseball in the LA Dodgers. Came from behind in this one. Got the win 7-4. Game three going to be tomorrow night out in L.A. as the series shifts west. That'll be 8 p.m. start time on FS1. Game one of the ALCS last night, also a 7-run winner. Cleveland Guardians with a 7-3 win over the Tampa Bay Rays. They scored in the 6th, 7th, 8th, and 9th innings to come from behind and get the win on the road. They win game one. Game two tonight at 8 o'clock, and that will come your way live at 8 o'clock, yes, I said, on TBS. TBS. Cleveland looking to make it to the World Series for the first time in a decade and knock off the number one seed in the American League in the Rays. Boston Bruins going to be back in action tonight as they will take on the San Jose Sharks out in San Jose. It's an 11 o'clock puck drop. So if you are fast asleep, nobody will blame you. 11 o'clock tonight against San Jose. It begins a four-game west swing. They've got Anaheim, they've got L.A., and they've got Dallas on the schedule over the next week. They'll be back at the Garden on the 22nd. That's next Thursday against Nashville. And the Boston Celtics off tonight, but back in action tomorrow with their penultimate preseason game. They've got Charlotte on tap coming into the Garden, 7:30 tip-off there. They'll have Philly at the end of the week on Friday as their final preseason tune-up before the regular season begins. Again, opening night for the Celtics is going to be on one week from today. They're on the road at Detroit, and then they host the reigning NBA champions New York next Friday night at the Garden. We've got Brendan Connolly with your local sports. We'll get you one more time as Brendan lets us know what's going on in the world of sports here on the South Shore.
1: That's right, guys. School may have been out for the holiday, but we still had a few games taking place. Let's begin with the boys' soccer results. In the Patriot League, Quincy erupted offensively, rolling to a 10-0 shutout of crosstown rival North Quincy. Milton won its non-league game with O'Brien, cruising 3-1. On the girls' side, North Quincy defeated Quincy, winning 5-2. And closing things out with the South Shore League, Celia Harlow had a hat trick. She was the difference for Rockland in a 3-1 win over Abington. Brendan Connolly, WATD Sports.
0: Thanks so much, Brendan. We will check again on sports next hour. We are going to get back out to the roads in just a moment, get you an updated look at the traffic report, and take you into our 9 o'clock hour here on the South Shore's Morning News. Quinn Kelly in for Rob Hakala.
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4: 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The South Shore's news, weather, and traffic station, 95.9 WATD.
0: We're Kelly with you here. Let's check in on the roadways as traffic continuing to thin as we exit commute time here. Route 3 almost all the way cleared out. No issues southbound, and now the northbound side just seeing a little bit of traffic from the Union Street Rotary to the Braintree Split. The ride on 93, that's your heaviest point right now outside of the expressway. You've still got about a 20-minute delay from Ponkapog Trail to the Braintree Split on the northbound side. Southbound from 37 down to 138, backed up by about 15 minutes. Stop and go throughout. There's a disabled vehicle. It's now in the breakdown lane. It's been moved out of the left lane into the breakdown lane in Canton. They're at 138, so hoping that traffic going to start filtering through a little bit quicker now. The ride on 95 northbound. You are dealing with still a fair bit of traffic from Route 1 to 93. Going to take you an extra 10 minutes. No issues on the southbound side. 24 northbound, just working through some delays from Harrison Boulevard up to 93. No issues on the southbound side. And the expressway northbound, half-hour delays, Braintree split to Southampton Street. That's held steady all morning, and that traffic not dissipating just yet.

0: Yet no issues, though, on the southbound ride on the expressway. I'm Quinn Kelly. That is your traffic report. Traffic on the nines. Traffic emergencies when they happen. It's been a dreary morning, though it is dry for the moment. Evening showers expected to roll back in here coming up tonight as temperatures will get into the upper 50s ahead of a beautiful day tomorrow. It is 56 degrees outside of Broadcast House here in Marshfield at 9 o'clock.
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2: ABC News, I'm Sherry Preston. Nine roller coasters shut down by Six Flags after a deadly accident in Georgia. A man flying out of his seat and falling to his death. U.S. Ambassador to Greece on thin ice with President Trump. Here's ABC News Chief White House Correspondent Mary Bruce.
3: The president and Kimberly Guilfoyle used to be close. She was engaged to the president's son, Donald Trump Jr., for 4 years. Trump then naming her to be ambassador to Greece. But she is now battling these corruption allegations, including that she allegedly tried to pressure a Trump donor to pay off her $100,000 credit card bill ahead of her confirmation hearing. Trump was asked yesterday if he's considering firing her, and he said, quote, we're looking at it. We're not happy.
2: President today heads to Alaska to campaign ahead of the midterms. Pope Leo is at a Roman hospital right now, having a nodule removed from his lung. Anthropic says AI models are getting so advanced, some may copy themselves onto devices like smart appliances that could put them out of reach of being easily shut down. This is ABC News. The U.S. Embassy in Saudi Arabia issuing a security alert this week, using extreme caution when using Saudi airports, they say. After the recent attacks, 20 people were killed in a series of strikes on the main airport in Riyadh. The Saudis say they want the Americans to step in against the Houthi rebels. 911 calls are now surfacing from the evening that Krista Pike was not killed in a Tennessee execution chamber. ABC Stephanie Ramos.
4: First responders racing to the prison, trying to get answers.
5: We're trying to figure out, because they called in for the fire department.
6: We didn't call anybody. I would have been the one to call you guys. We didn't call anyone.
4: The calls released more than 10 days after the convicted killer's botched execution.
7: They're carrying out execution tonight and subject has not passed away.
4: Lawyers say prison staff used at least 7 needles to try and gain access to her arms.
2: Pike's attorneys are still arguing to get her sentence commuted to life in prison. So far, no response to that request from Tennessee Governor Bill Lee. I'm Sherry Preston, ABC News.
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8: 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Cloudy, damp, and 56 degrees across the South Shore right now. Good morning. I'm Lori Kirby, WATD News. 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Injured? Call early before it's too late. 617-444-7777. And political news, the first Plymouth District representative candidate's Democrat incumbent Michelle Badger and her Republican challenger David Golden discuss the key issues during another one of our WATD political forums broadcast and streamed live last night, moderated by Christine James. The candidates were asked what they would do to reduce the high cost of living in Massachusetts. Golden said that the utility and housing costs are high because of state policy.
10: I think the first thing that we need to do is reverse course on the Green New Deal policies that are happening up at the State House. Utilities are the number one issue that I think most folks are thinking about going into our heating season. And it's not just heat, it's electricity. It's everything that, you know, it's gas. It's everything that our residents are worried about as they enter the winter season. In addition to that, I think that one of the most critical things that Plymouth is specifically in need of and across Massachusetts is a greater housing stock. For years, we've been in a tight housing market, and it's only driven prices up. Things like our stretch code, our Title V, all of these decisions that are being made by the legislature are unnecessarily inflating the cost of housing, and not just to build it, but to maintain it. So I would take measures to reverse those as well. And my number one issue when I get up to the State House is to undo the DPU and have the legislature be directly responsible for approving rates.
8: Badger says energy, housing, and child care costs need to be addressed.
11: For me, I look at affordability in everything we do whenever we take a vote up. And for me, initially when I was sworn in, it was like 4 days later I got my first email about the energy crisis and what was happening. And I've learned more about that than I ever thought I would. And there's so many pieces. We currently have a bill within the conference committee that is really focused on making sure that we save our residents. It's the first step in a multi-pronged step. This

0: 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Election Day is Tuesday, November 3rd. Coming up, the blue economy in the town of Plymouth. Join us next for that and more on the South Shore's Morning News.
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0: The Plymouth Select Board heard a presentation recently about options on how the town can benefit from blue economy initiatives. 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
4: Michael Cahill, he is currently our climate resiliency and sustainability planner. He's done a lot of work around climate resiliency. He was the chief architect for the downtown climate resiliency project, which we just received a $3 million grant for. But he came in this evening, his sole focus was really to talk about what the town can do in the blue economy space, in particular around clean tech and technology and trade.
0: Town officials are looking at ways to bring in more businesses that would boost the economic growth of the coastal resources industry as a whole.
4: We've already identified six burgeoning companies that are doing work here in Plymouth around the clean tech and trade industry. And so, you know, it's our hope that we can take what he's trying to accomplish around the blue economy and include that in the town's overall economic development plan. We know that we have a huge opportunity here in New England to be a leader on this work. And so we want to take advantage of what Mike Cahill is doing and use this as a launching point to try to bring in other businesses, other industries that really want to focus their work in the blue space.
0: The blue economy is an economic model focusing on maritime industries like sustainable fishing, renewable energy, transportation, and biotech. Time is running out, everybody, to win a once-in-a-lifetime trip to Boston to meet Mark Rober, the former NASA engineer behind the most-watched science channel on YouTube with more than 18 billion views and another 83 million subscribers. Entries for the Museum of Science's Mark Rober sweepstakes concludes at 12 o'clock today. So you still have time to get in on the fun. One winner and a guest will travel to Boston to see Live with Mark Rober on Saturday, October 24th, an event that's sold out. It's 500 seats in under 2 minutes. And you will meet the science communicator and creator in person. Again, that is on the Museum of Science's website. 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
5: Sure, Rob. 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This is the part that I refer to as the secret sauce. So, let me explain. While the unborrowed line of credit sits in the home, the amount of that line of credit actually grows because the borrower's age increases after the reverse mortgage is in place. It's sort of a protection or hedge on a portion of the home's equity that continues to grow over time, even if the home value goes down after the reverse mortgage is in place.
2: Call 617-797-3277, NMLS number 46902, lender NMLS number 1025894, equal housing lender.
6: Now, WATD traffic and weather on the nines.
7: Let's get out to the roads and get that check on the traffic report. Route 3 has cleared out. No issues north or southbound. 24 southbound looks good. Northbound, you do have some slow traffic. from just about Harrison Boulevard on up to 93. Does seem as though there is a bit of an incident. Yes, it is a crash in the breakdown lane in Stoughton just past 139 that's contributing to that delay.

0: About a 10-minute backup from Harrison Boulevard to 93. Look at the ride on 95. No issues southbound. Northbound, you're tied up from Route 1 up to 93. Going to take you an extra 10 minutes. The ride on 93, heavy in both directions right now. 15-minute delays from Route 37 to 138 on the southbound side. Northbound, just a couple minutes of backup in Canton, 95 to 138, and then Ponkapog Trail to the Braintree Split, much heavier. Stop and go, 15-minute delays there as well. No issues southbound on the expressway. Northbound, though, starting to finally see that drive time come down a little bit for you. About a 20-minute delay from the Braintree Split to Southampton Street. No issues in either direction on 495, nor on 44. Cape bridges look good as well. Traffic on the nines, traffic emergencies when they happen here on the South Shore's Morning News. Let's check in on the forecast with meteorologist Mike Redden.
1: Good morning, everyone. For today, it'll be overcast with the chance of a brief shower and patchy drizzle. Expect a high temperature of 60. Tonight, it'll be cloudy with occasional light showers and drizzle as the temperature drops to a low of 58. For you Wednesday, we'll have a blend of clouds and sunshine with a high temperature around 77. Thursday, it'll be mostly sunny. Expect a high temperature near 62. And for Friday, it'll be rainy and windy with a high temperature in the middle 60s. Next weather in 10 minutes for WATD. I'm meteorologist Mike Redden.
2: And before I get to the temp in Marshfield, I do have an update on a story WATD News has been bringing you all day and the following, actually, previous weeks, months, even years here. Witness testimony is now officially underway in the federal murder trial of former Stoughton police officer Matthew Farwell. There was a pause for the federal holiday yesterday, but again, jurors returning to the Moakley Courthouse in South Boston to hear from the government's first witnesses on the stand. Stoughton police officer will be testifying in the coming hours. So we'll have a lot more coming up in the new news. This is just getting underway at the federal courthouse in Boston. Right now in Marshfield, it's 55 at the weather station WATD. I'm Lori Kirby at 9:12. The South Shore's Morning News continues with Quinn Kelly. I'm Kirby Lori. And here is Quinn Kelly on 95.9 WATD. See what happens there?
0: Oh, boy.
2: You see what I did?
0: Running out of steam in the final hour. I did, yes.
2: Yeah.
0: Well, you know what's funny, Lori? I, growing up, so I've always, both of my names, Quinn Kelly, can be first name, last name, boy's name, girl's name.
2: Yep.
0: You could slide around at one of those, like, Mendeleev squares. I could do it all. When I grew up, my pediatrician also had another patient, a girl whose name was Kelly Quinn. So we used to always have some very confusing visits at the doctor's office, especially if we'd come in. I don't think we ever crossed paths in the office, but if we had an appointment near each other, we'd get strange looks from the receptionist. Be like, you were just here yesterday. Why are you possibly back?
2: Oh, that is so funny. So,
0: yeah, never did meet her though.
2: No, your parents liked alliteration.
0: Quinn Kelly. Yeah, that's true.
2: Kind of,
0: that's
2: true. Yeah. A little bit.
0: Yeah, you wouldn't know because of the different letters, but yeah, you're right.
2: Exactly.
0: Right. That is alliteration.
2: So sorry about that. No. We had a friend of mine, her name is Kim Tunnicliffe, and so many times everybody called her Tim Cunnicliffe. I don't know why, but it was like universal. Everybody kept doing that.
0: That is a bit of a tongue twister. Kim Tunnicliffe.
2: Yeah.
0: Tim.
2: Yeah. So Tim, I just call her Tim.
0: I think that works. That's good enough. Good enough there. Lori, I was looking ahead to the forecast because now you were saying, all right, you know, I do need to do a better job. Mike's taking his time and telling us the forecast, so I'm going to absorb it, let it wash over me. And seeing, he didn't quite get all the way into the weekend, but looking like some maybe nasty weather rolling in on the weekend and seeing overnight temperatures into next week, right now projected to be right at the freezing point, was a little bit too much to handle for me, I think, this morning.
2: That's funny. I was going to say, do you guys, you and Mrs. Mm-hmm. Quinn.
0: Yes.
2: Do you guys have a fireplace?
0: We do, yes. Right now, not using it, just because we need to do some patchwork on the molding that needs replacing. So, for the moment, not using it. But yes, we do.
2: Old fashioned brick.
0: Yes. Yep.
2: Okay, so you can actually burn real wood in there.
0: Correct. Yep.
2: Okay.
0: And now I've lived in a home with one of the propane ones that just has the gas line in, that's automatic, and And I actually like it. What makes you ask?
2: Well, because I love having a fireplace, but I have this inordinate fear of propane.
0: Okay.
2: I'm so scared of it. I don't want to touch it. I don't want to be near it. I'm going to blow everything up. That's what I feel like. So I don't have a fireplace now in my little bungalow. I don't have one, and I wish I had a fireplace.
0: So you don't have real or the propane?
2: I don't have either.
0: You don't have either. Right.
2: No.
0: Okay.
2: No.
0: And you don't want the... So it's so funny. This is very random, but... I was visiting a friend in Western Mass whose father owns a stove store, a wood stove store out in Adams. And we were exploring the shop. I'd never been to the shop before, so I got to explore it this week. It was very, very cool. And we're chatting with him about all the different options, you know, whether it be the pellet burning stoves or the wood burning or propane, gas, whatever you want to have. And I had another friend who just moved into a place that it had all of the had a bunch of natural fireplaces that were replaced with propane options, and he was complaining because he just wants to tend a fire. I said I loved having the propane one because I think you use it so much more. Like, there's nothing better, obviously, than the real thing. It's great. It's amazing, but the effort it would take me. And it will take me to build a fire and maintain the fire. I guess you can throw a Duraflame on there and just, you know, use it until it peters out. But I loved the propane one because just on and off, it's easy. There's no watching it. There's no worrying about it once it's off.
2: So what's the ratio of you making a propane fire versus the wood fire? Like, would you say 70 to 30%? 70 is propane or...
0: Probably, I mean, comparatively, again, we haven't done a real fire in a little bit because we've been lazy about getting this work done. But when we were with the propane one, I mean, once you get in the habit, I mean, significantly more than I ever anticipate using the wood is the question. We used it a lot because it was nice. I mean, the visual of it is great.
2: Yeah.
0: But then also, you know, it helps with heating a little bit. I don't know. I really enjoy it. I can't recommend the propane insert enough.
2: Well, this is kind of like the grill, how we went from the charcoal grill,
0: yes,
2: which is messy and you have to clean it up and scrape down the top part, mm-hmm, the grill part. But then you have the... what do you call it? The propane ones. Again, propane.
0: Yeah.
2: and like, my neighbors are grilling all winter long. They're out there on their deck, you know, with parkas on, and they're cooking meat, and it smells so good. And it's like they're not worried about it. It's so much easier, and they use it so much more often.
0: Why are you worried about the propane?
2: Because it can blow up.
0: Is that something that happens frequently?
2: Propane.
0: Don't infect me with your anxieties, but is that something that happens frequently?
2: When I was a Cub reporter, I covered, people go, I don't want to scare people. I covered a story that made me cautious.
0: Okay. All right. Fair enough.
2: Is that fair?
0: We'll leave it at that.
2: Yeah.
0: That's fair enough.
2: Thank you.
0: Yeah. I can appreciate that. You just got to be careful with anything. But the grill is another one where charcoal, if you had the time... way better.
2: Right.
0: Way better.
2: It tastes so much better.
0: Yeah.
2: I love that carcinogenic crust on my beef.
0: There's nothing better.
2: It's
0: as
2: delicious.
0: If the red meat wasn't bad enough.
2: Oh, it's
0: make
2: so
0: it a
2: good.
0: Little worse.
2: I love
0: yeah,
2: it.
0: Yeah, no, I'm with you.
2: Yum.
0: I'm
2: mm-hmm.
0: with you. Yeah. There's so much crap in the stuff we eat that what's a little carcinogen? I mean, it's not going to...
2: No. It's a future diamond. I'm eating diamonds.
0: There it is.
2: Okay.
0: Very good.
2: Sorry.
0: All right. We got to get back out to the roads here in just a moment. We'll check in on traffic coming up next.
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0: 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It's an I Am thing. 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Now, WATD traffic and weather on the nines.
1: All right, quick check in on traffic here at 95.9 WATD. We look at Route 3. We see no issues in either direction. 44, 495 looking good as well. Got a couple of patches of traffic on the northbound side of 95 and 24. First on 95, you're slow from Sharon, Route 1 on up to 93. That's going to take you an extra 10 minutes. About a 5-minute delay on 24 northbound, 139 on up to 93 as well. The ride on 93, seeing traffic in both directions. 10-minute delay southbound, 37 to Ponkapog Trail. Northbound, a little bit slow in Canton, 95 to 138. And then 10-minute delays from 28 in Randolph to the Braintree Split. The ride on the expressway, still working through 20-minute delays from the split to Southampton Street. That is thinning, but only marginally so. No issues, though, on the expressway southbound. Cape Bridge is looking good right now as well. Traffic on the nines, traffic emergencies when they happen here, 95.9 WAT. Let's get a look at the forecast now with our meteorologist, Mike Redden.
2: Good morning, everyone. For today, it'll be overcast with the chance of a brief shower and patchy drizzle. Expect a high temperature of 60. Tonight, it'll be cloudy with occasional light showers and drizzle as the temperature drops to a low of 58. For you Wednesday, we'll have a blend of clouds and sunshine with a high temperature around 77. Thursday, it'll be mostly sunny. Expect a high temperature near 62. And for Friday, it'll be rainy and windy with a high temperature in the middle 60s. Next weather in 10 minutes for WATD. I'm meteorologist Mike Redden.
1: 57 degrees outside of Broadcast House here in Marshfield as it's starting to warm up out there on the South Shore. At 9:22, that's your traffic and weather, and we've got your Pause and Clause segment coming up in just a moment.
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1: 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Dr. Kira, how are you this morning?
3: Good. Hi, Quinn. How are you?
1: I'm doing well. I'm excited for my first go-round at Paws and Claws. So tell me, Doctor, what animals are we talking about today?
3: So we're actually not necessarily going to be talking about animals. We're actually going to be talking about seed diet. So a lot of information that we can share about seed diets. They're pretty common in the household. So I know I have a little bit that I want to talk about, but any questions you may have before we get started?
1: No, take me right in. What do we got to know about the seed diet?
3: All right. So we often think of birds, for example, right? We have the seed mixes that we put outside, and we have parrots and canaries and finches and pigeons in our home as pets as well. And so we may think that, hey, birds normally eat seeds in the wild. That should be okay to give my bird in captivity as well. The problem with seeds in captivity, though, is that we're basically feeding them the equivalent of a monoculture, right? So we may have anywhere between 5 and 15 different types of seeds that we're feeding them, but that doesn't actually replicate the hundreds of seed types that they would be eating in the wild, coming straight from the tree, having been exposed to different things. Maybe it's in fruit, maybe it's in, you know, surrounded, maybe it's a nut instead of a seed. And so yes, these birds may be eating seeds in the wild, but that's just not what we're providing them in captivity. And so what ends up happening is that seeds in captivity are very, very deficient in a lot of the vitamins and minerals that these birds need for their normal appropriate health. So things like vitamin D, vitamin A, which is very important, vitamin K. They're very deficient in calcium and magnesium, and then they're really high. They may be high in some B vitamins. They may be high in vitamin C, which is great, but we know that

0: we can't survive only off of those two vitamins. And then they're high in oils, which can be good, but again, we also know that everything has to be in moderation. And so if we're giving basically high oil, low vitamin content over time, that can lead to a lot of deficiencies in heart disease, in our, especially in our parrots.
1: And so these, you're finding these deficiencies in seed mixes that you would just, you would buy at the local pet store?
0: Correct. Yep.
1: So what is it that, I guess, are there just some seed mixes that are better than others, or do you find these deficiencies kind of across the board and you have to find ways to supplement yourself?
0: Yeah, so it's a little bit of both. I would say in general, like the big bag of seeds or the big barrels of seeds that you're, you know, scooping into are going to be the least nutritious. There are some, again, I'm not represented by any of these companies, but Lefebvre's, for example, they will fortify their seeds. But the intent is that the seeds really should only comprise around 5% of a parrot's diet. And again, I'm going to be focusing on parrots in particular. So there are a lot of pelleted diets for parrots that provide all of the nutrition that they need, much like the kibble we provide our cats and our dogs. Much like dogs, because dogs are omnivores, parrots are also considered omnivores. So the pellets are this blended diet for them, but that means we should also and can supplement them with fresh veggies, leafy greens. If we want to do a little bit of fruit, that's okay. And then, of course, some seed mix is okay, but again, 5% or less.
1: Okay, very good. So why so little on the fruit?
0: Yeah, that's a great question. So fruit is very sugary. And again, these birds are not going to be flying miles and miles and miles the way that they would in the wild. And so what we need to do is remember that we are actually, even if you have a bird at home that flies, which is excellent, but super, super important, and I definitely recommend a free-flighted bird in the house, but at the same time, it's still not the same amount of distance they would be going in the wild. And so what we need to be cognizant of is the lower calorie requirements that these birds have in captivity. And so, again, the fruit is excellent from antioxidants, vitamins, and nutrients, but very high in sugar, so we only want to do a little bit of the fruit.
1: Right, and if your bird's vain, they got to watch their figure, too, right? So that makes
0: Correct.
1: Sense to me.
0: Correct.
1: Very good, Dr. Kara. All right, is there anything else that we need to know?
0: What I would say is, again, I just can't stress the importance of minimizing seed mixes. I understand that birds can also be, they're very, very intelligent, right? We have four-year-olds that stay in our house for 40 years for the rest of our lives, and the rest of their lives, they're a 2 to 4-year-old. They're very, very stubborn and intelligent. Mm-hmm. So if there is trouble with converting, there are ways to do that. And of course, if there's any questions or concerns, they can always reach out to us. We're board certified for exotic medicine. I've specialized in bird health as well as understanding heart disease with birds for many, many years. And we have a veterinary technician specialist who's one of 15 in the country who does what she does for exotics. So very, very honored to be able to work with her.
1: Awesome. Dr. Kara Berg, well, we thank you so much. So seeds in moderation and very, very, very much so in moderation.
0: Correct.
1: Big takeaway. Awesome. Thank you, Dr. Kara Berg, for being with us here today.
0: All right. Thank you so much, Quinn. Have a great day.
1: You as well. More information, again, if you need it, CapeCodVetSpecialists.com. That is Dr. Kara Berg from Cape Cod Veterinary Specialists. Our Paws and Claws segment, once again, brought to you by the Clean Team. We'll check traffic next, and then we'll bring Lori Kirby back in for another look at the Massachusetts ballot questions. Actually, let's check traffic right now here first, and then we will take a little palate cleanse and get out to the ballot question, excuse me. All right, Route 3 southbound and northbound both looking good now at this hour. No issues there. We've got no traffic right now on 24. That's all cleared out. 95 starting to thin as well. Just patchy traffic from Route 1 on up to 95 on the northbound side. No issues southbound. 93 still fairly heavy. Northbound, you're slow from 28 to Route 37. That's starting to clear out, though, just a couple minutes delay there. Southbound, still heavy, 10-minute delays, 37 to Ponkapog Trail. And the ride on the expressway northbound, just now a 15-minute delay, Furnace Brook Parkway to Southampton Street. That's begun to thin. No issues at all on the southbound side of the expressway. Cape Bridges looking good. 495, 44 also looking good in both directions. I'm Quinn Kelly. That is your traffic report. Let's welcome back in our meteorologist, Mike Redden. I'm sorry. Let me give you the report. Let's check in on the forecast. Risk of showers and drizzles this evening. Some mist in the forecast. Tomorrow going to be beautiful. Overnight temperature's not going to be too bad. Then tomorrow, upper 70s on the docket. Thursday going to be nice as well. Plenty of sunshine, light cloud cover, 62 degrees your high. But that rain and blustery wind rolls in on Friday and leads into a, albeit drier weekend, a cooler one certainly that's going to struggle to see 50 degrees. Right now outside of Broadcast House, it's 57 degrees. Quinn Kelly with you in for Rob Hackley here on The Morning Show. We've got Lori Kirby and a look at the ballot questions coming up next.
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1: South Shore Morning News rolling on. Quinn Kelly in for Rob Hackla. Lori Kirby in the newsroom. And Lori, we were discussing earlier, it is a meaty packet of questions this year on the ballot, and so important to get ourselves educated on it. And you're working on a special series on those ballot questions.
11: I am. And did you get the red book in the mail?
1: I think I did. Yes.
11: Yeah. You want to give that a look. That's a helpful guide. Mm-hmm. It all should have come in everybody's mailbox. Within this report, there's another piece of information that might be helpful if you want an alternate look at the ballot questions. There are 9 questions on the ballot facing voters on Tuesday, November 3rd, in our state election. And only 3 times, Quinn, since 1918 have that many voter referendums appeared on the state ballot here in the Commonwealth. So it is a lot.
1: It is.
11: It's not the most, but it's tied for the most.
1: This is so insignificant, and I'm sorry, but this is just my inquisitive mind.
11: No, go.
1: What is the demarcation of 1918? Why since 19?
11: That's when I think we finally made initiative, the ballot referendums, part of our constitutional process, the legislative process. So if there's a law in Massachusetts, the voter can say, we don't like it. Mm-hmm. We want to repeal it. For example, there are a couple of questions that deal with marijuana, the marijuana laws that have already passed, the state gun reform. There are a couple of questions saying, do you want to repeal this law? So this is a way to give voters some power over the legislative branch. So
1: okay.
11: they can pass a law. We can't always control what they pass. We can elect who we choose to pass laws. The voter referendums, the ballot

0: initiatives give the power to the people.
1: There we go. All right. Thank you.
0: Is that helpful?
1: Yes, very much so.
0: Okay. See, I'm glad you asked me a pop culture question. I will fail and fall on my face and it'll be funny.
1: But you got that.
0: I hope so. So we're going to go in order because, of course, linear, right?
1: That's
0: there are nine questions. So we start with ballot question one today, and it asks you, the voter, Quinn, mm-hmm. to expand the public records law in Massachusetts. Massachusetts is one of only two states in the country that provide public records exemptions for both the governor's office and the state legislature, earning the Commonwealth the Black Hole Award for lack of transparency from the Society of Professional Journalists. DJ Simon is a young voter on the South Shore and a registered Democrat.
2: Yeah, we definitely need more transparency from Beacon Hill.
3: So you're for or against ballot question one?
2: For the transparency, for turning the state laws into public record.
0: A yes vote would make records held by the state legislature and governor's office public records. The yes campaign is spearheaded by state auditor Diana DiZoglio.
4: Public trust in the legislature is at an all-time low right now, and we should be doing everything we can to increase the public's trust in their state government, especially with all of the turmoil at the federal level.
0: DiZoglio has been waging battle with Beacon Hill leadership over the 2024 ballot question approved by more than 70% of Massachusetts voters, authorizing her office to audit the legislature, a mandate that has not yet been met.
4: These records should be made available to every person in the Commonwealth so that you have access to the government you pay for, because power belongs to the people. I'm a Democrat, Lori, but some of the people in the Democratic establishment, in the leadership of our party right now, are acting like the D next to their name on the ballot stands more for dictator than it does for Democrat. And that is unacceptable.
0: WATD News reached out to Speaker Mariano for comment. He declined an interview but gave us a statement saying the legislature is actively working to achieve the same goal as the ballot question, to expand and guarantee public access to legislative records. A bill to advance that, he says, is before the conference committee. But even if voters approve ballot question one in November, will it stick? Unlikely, says Evan Horowitz, executive director at the Center for State Policy Analysis at Tufts.
5: If you're inclined to vote yes because you want more legislative transparency, you want the governor's office to share more records, then I think you're going to be disappointed, because they're not going to end up sharing more records as a result of this question. Just as with the auditor's question 2 years ago, the fact that voters said they wanted to see an audit of the legislature didn't make it happen. It didn't happen. And this time again, there are all kinds of protections that are going to limit the impact that this question will have on the availability of records from the legislature.
0: You can learn more at myballot.tufts.edu. Lori Kirby, WATD News.
1: Well, there we go. Thank you very much, Lori. We appreciate the reporting on that. So this is a part one of a nine-part, presumably, series.
0: Yes, and wonderful. My understanding is it will run at 7:30 every morning. So,
1: excellent.
0: And then Rob will sneak in another version of it, and then I think in the noon news.
1: Excellent.
0: We'll get it on the web if you'll help me post it.
1: Indeed, I will.
0: You're sweetie.
1: We're gonna crack that WordPress.
0: I love it.
1: Thank you, Lori.
0: I'm excited.
1: Very good. All right, let's get back out to the roads. Get a check-in on the traffic report. As we begin here, Route 3 southbound sign not working through any issues at the moment, nor are you seeing any on the northbound side. Route 3 is completely cleared out. 24 is completely cleared out as well. Both directions of 495 look good. 44 looks good. Cape Bridges look good. Your traffic spots right now are 95 northbound. Just got a little bit there from about Neponset Street to 93 that's slow. No issues southbound. 93 thinning as well, but you've got a little bit of trouble in both directions. Northbound, just slight slowdowns, 28 to 37. As you roll through Randolph towards Canton on, or towards Braintree, excuse me, on the southbound side from 37 to Ponkapog Trail, still working through about a 10-minute patch of stop-and-go traffic. And the expressway northbound, Furnacebrook Parkway to Southampton Street, 15-minute delays. No issues on the southbound side of the expressway, but still heavy there northbound on the expressway. Really, traffic stretching back, I would say, even to the Braintree split. Just going to be a slow ride early on the expressway northbound as the late arrivals into the office today make their way up the expressway. Traffic on the nines, traffic emergencies when they happen here on the South Shore's morning news. So let's take a look now at the forecast with our meteorologist, Mike Redden.
6: Morning, everyone. For today, it'll be overcast with the chance of a brief shower and patchy drizzle.

0: Expect a high temperature of 60. Tonight it'll be cloudy with occasional light showers and drizzle as the temperature drops to a low of 58. For your Wednesday, we'll have a blend of clouds and sunshine with a high temperature around 77. Thursday, it'll be mostly sunny. Expect a high temperature near 62. And for Friday, it'll be rainy and windy with a high temperature in the middle 60s. Next weather in 10 minutes for WATD. I'm meteorologist Mike Redden.
1: Thank you so much, Mike. 57 degrees outside of Broadcast House here in Marshfield as we start working our way towards our expected daily high. 57 degrees outside of Broadcast House here in Marshfield. We continue on here on the morning show. Quinn Kelly in for Rob Hakala. We've got more coming your way. Next, we've got John Shade hopping in. He's got your local artist for Tuesday, October 13th, on the way next year. 95.9 WATD.
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1: The South Shore's morning news. Quinn Kelly in for Rob Hakala. Rob will be back tomorrow as we emanate live from the Coastal Heritage Bank studios here at Broadcast House in Marshfield. 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Again, Quinn Kelly in for Rob Hakala. Larry Nelson going to be in for me this afternoon at 3. I'll be back on the afternoon show tomorrow as we get back to some normalcy here on 95.9 WATD. Well, we are keeping things, some things normal. We've got our local artist of the day as we've got our good friend John Shea with us. And, well, let me just bring him on in. Here's John Shea. You can hear him later tonight as well on Almost Famous at 8 o'clock.
3: 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This is called Flight Attendant, your Tuesday local artist of the day, 95.9 WATD.

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4: South Shore's morning news, final stretch here. Coming up on 948 here on the South Shore. Quint Kelly with you. That's right, you heard it in the promo. South Shore's morning news, 95.9 WATD. The WATD News team recipients of the National Edward R. Murrow Award for Breaking News Coverage. That's where Rob was last night. So was Dan McCready. They were out in New York accepting that award at the ceremony. That's why you've got me the last couple of days. Been a pleasure to be with you. We'll get back to normal tomorrow. Rob will be right back in bright and early. Not so bright and early. Dark and early at 5 in the morning. He'll have you then. In the meantime, 781-837-4900. 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You can say hello there. 781-837-4900. We've got Audrey Constant coming up at 10. She'll take you through the midday. So if you want to start lining up requests for her, that'd be the place to do so. 781-837-4900. All right, let's take you out to the road, shall we? Let's get a check-in on the traffic report here as we come up on 949 on the South Shore. We begin first on Route 3. No issues in either direction right now. Everything looks good. Route 3 north and southbound both flowing freely. As is the ride on 24. No issues in either direction there. 495, 44 look good as well. 95 southbound is free and clear. Northbound, just minor delays right as you make your approach to the on-ramp to 93. Really nothing major there either. 93 northbound has cleared out. Southbound, you do still have a little bit of traffic from about the Logan Express to Ponkapog Trail, working through 5-minute delays over that stretch. It's the expressway northbound that continues to be a bit of a bear. You've got about a 20-minute delay from the Braintree split on up to Southampton Street. Does appear as though we've got some type of incident there, a disabled vehicle in that area that's contributing in some part and parcel to those delays. But again, 20 minutes on the expressway northbound as you make your way up towards Southampton Street. No issues at all on the expressway southbound, and no issues on or off Cape via the bridges. I'm Quinn Kelly. That is your traffic report. Let's take a look now at the forecast, shall we? Let's bring in our meteorologist, Mike Redden. Take us through an updated check at the weather. How are we looking out there, Mike?
5: Good morning, everyone. For today, it'll be overcast with the chance of a brief shower and patchy drizzle. Expect a high temperature of 60. Tonight, it'll be cloudy with occasional light showers and drizzle as the temperature drops to a low of 58. For your Wednesday, we'll have a blend of clouds and sunshine with a high temperature around 77. Thursday, it'll be mostly sunny. Expect a high temperature near 62. And for Friday, it'll be rainy and windy with a high temperature in the middle 60s. Next weather in 10 minutes for WATD. I'm meteorologist Mike Redden.
4: It is 57 degrees outside of Broadcast House here in Marshfield at 9:51 on the South Shore. 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
4: South Shore's morning news on this fine Tuesday morning. Quinn Kelly with you in for Rob Hankala. And we've got your entertainment minute now. Let's get to it. Here it is, your entertainment minute.
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16: We have a new look at Hexed. The upcoming Disney animated feature follows Billy Doe, who discovers that she's a witch and is catapulted into an unexpected adventure. Hexed comes to theaters November 25th. Disney is the parent company of ABC News.
17: It was Merry Christmas time.
16: The holiday season is quickly approaching, and Netflix is getting ready to celebrate. The streamer announced it will release 4 new holiday films with big-name actors Dennis Quaid, Rob Lowe, and Maddie Ziegler attached. The first film, A Dog's Perfect Christmas, is set to release on November 4th.
18: No, please. This is Judy Human.
16: Apple TV has released an official trailer for Being Human. The film tells the story of Judy Human, the disability rights activist and advocate. Being Human comes to theaters on November 6th before streaming on Apple TV on November 13th. Michelle Franzen, ABC News.
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1: All right, let's boogie on to the end of the road here. 95.9 WATD. The South Shore's morning news. 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Appreciate you for texting in all that did. It's always open to you. Line up those requests. We've got Audrey Constant. She's going to be in just a minute or two. And she'll take your requests here on the Midday Show. It's Audrey 10 to 3. Larry Nelson in for me here from 3 to 6. Quinn Kelly with you now in for Rob Hackle here this morning. And I appreciate you. Let me take you through the early stretch of the week here. Be back in my normal spot tomorrow, 3 o'clock on Wednesday afternoon. And Rob will be back here as well on the South Shore's morning news. Again, we get back to normal tomorrow. Before then, though, again, Audrey on the midday, Larry on the afternoon, and then tonight we've got Cape Retirement Radio. We've got a fresh new episode of the Big Day Fitness Show. And, of course, at 8 o'clock, we've got Almost Famous with John Shea. That's coming up tonight here at 95.9 WATD. 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All right, well, we wrap things up here. We've got plenty more to come this week. We've got high school football coming this weekend, as we've got a couple of games on the schedule there. You can always find our schedule, 959WATD.com. And if you are a morning show loyalist, don't forget to find me in the afternoon show. And if you want to connect with me on social media, Quinn Kelly, 959WATD for all things station related. We've got great content up there. You can find it. And of course, you can find the South Shore's Morning News on Instagram as well. South Shore Mornings, 959WATD. You can find it there. And connect with us. We're always happy to have you. Happy, happy, happy indeed. Well, thanks again for letting me be with you. Speaking of happy, we wrap things up. It's Pharrell Williams. We've got Audrey Constant coming your way next.

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95.9 WATD. You know whose birthday it is today? Paul Simon. So let's have a Paul Simon birthday bash. 1 o'clock hour today, we're going to play your Paul Simon solo songs or with our Garfunkel songs. 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

0: So yeah, Paul Simon, 85 today. And he's still on tour. And we're going to have a little birthday bash for Paul Simon, 1 o'clock hour today. All Paul Simon songs, solo or with Art Garfunkel. 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And the text line is brought to you by AutoShine, Auto Body, Abington, and Braintree. All right, so we're taking your Paul Simon and or Simon and Garfunkel requests for the 1 o'clock hour today. All right, so as Mike Redden says, we've got a chance of a brief shower. Does that mean it's going to rain underwear? It's possible. Rain and drizzle today. And tonight it's going to be some early rain. Then tomorrow, some early clouds, then partly sunny in the 70s. Right now, 57 in Marshfield at WATD.
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He loves avocados so much, he decided to buy an avocado orchard. 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

It's true variety from the past. 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

0: 95.9 WATD Beer. That is Ella Langley. Who in their right mind would not want to be Ella Langley? It is 10:50. I'm Audrey Constant. 57 degrees right now in Marshfield. Here's meteorologist Josh. We've got Mike Redden on the line here today.
1: For today, it'll be over.

0: Cast with the chance of a brief shower and patchy drizzle. Expect a high temperature of 60. Tonight it'll be cloudy with occasional light showers and drizzle as the temperature drops to a low of 58. For your Wednesday, we'll have a blend of clouds and sunshine with a high temperature around 77. Thursday, it'll be mostly sunny. Expect a high temperature near 62. And for Friday, it'll be rainy and windy with a high temperature in the middle 60s. Next weather in 10 minutes for WATD. I'm meteorologist Mike Redden.
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1: Ooh, hey, oh, what we're living in, let me tell you.

Jamiroquai. That is Virtual Insanity on WATD. Coming up at 11:30, we will hear from Laurie Kirby. She's got a preview of today's Midday Report. Plus, we'll take a look at your traffic coming up on WATD.

Culture Club on WATD Time Clock of the Heart. It is 11:20. I'm Audrey Constant. Four River Bridge, that is expected to be on the rise at 12:30 today for an inbound vessel. Try not to get stuck in that traffic. WATD's weather, not so good today. Maybe if you're a bird and you like this kind of weather. It really is for the birds. We've got rain and or drizzle anytime today, 60s. Tonight, some evening showers and mist. And tomorrow, we'll wake up to some clouds, then partly sunny in the 70s. Right now, 57 in Marshfield. 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Coming up in the 1 o'clock hour today, we are celebrating the music of the birthday boy, Paul Simon. Tell us what...

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Ingrid Michaelson, The Way I Am on WATD. It is 11:31. I'm Audrey Constant. WATD traffic, Route 3, looking great. North and South, Cape Cod to Braintree. Expressway northbound, there's a crash just after Neponset. Traffic is stop and go from Granite Ave to Columbia Road. Expressway southbound, you're slow at the Mass Curve, slow at Savin Hill. Routes 24, 44, 495, 93, and 95 all looking just fine. No delays.

0: is at either of the Cape Cod bridges. Now we've got Lori Kirby. She's here with a preview of today's Midday Report. Good morning, Lori.
1: Boy, very busy day in our newsroom here at the federal court in Boston. Audrey, testimony is now underway in the trial of former Stoughton police officer Matthew Farwell. We've been hearing from the first witness for the prosecution, a Stoughton police detective on the stand, Heather Cheever. You will hear what she is had to say to the jury. Also, have you heard about this? It happened at a jewelry store in Cohasset the other night. There was a call that came in that was a hoax that brought up a huge police response from all over the South Shore. We're going to tell you where that happened and what happened and some details about that. We have highlights from last night's political forum, of course, moderated by Christine James, another one in the books. If you missed it, don't worry. We're going to bring you some of that sound. Also, 9 ballot questions. I'll be running those down in my series today. It's ballot question 1. We will bring you what you need to know. Hopefully it will be clarifying a little bit, Audrey. And then the bees. Wow, the puck dropped so late tonight because it's a West Coast game. 11 o'clock our time. I'll be in bed. I don't know about you. You know, go Bruins, but that's way too late for me. Yeah. Back to you.
2: I agree. I'll be sleeping too.
1: You too?
2: Yes. Yeah, sweet dreams.
1: Sweet dreams. Yeah.
2: Thanks so much, Lori.
1: You're welcome.
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We're going to celebrate his birthday in the 1 o'clock hour today with your favorites.

0: Bob Seger, even now on WHED. It is 11:49. I'm Audrey Constant. Coming up at noontime today, we have an ABC News update. Also, the Midday Report with Laurie Kirby on WHED. And by the way, 1 o'clock hour today, we're celebrating the life and music of Paul Simon. 85 years old he is today. So we would love to play a song that you would love to hear from Paul Simon, either solo or with Art Garfunkel. You can text it to us, 781-837-4900, brought to you by AutoShine Auto Body, Abington, and Braintree. 58 degrees right now in Marshfield. Here is meteorologist Mike Redden.
1: For today, it'll be overcast with the chance of a brief shower and patchy drizzle. Expect a high temperature of 60. Tonight it'll be cloudy with occasional light showers and drizzle as the temperature drops to a low of 58. For you Wednesday, we'll have a blend of clouds and sunshine with a high temperature around 77. Thursday it'll be mostly sunny. Expect a high temperature near 62. And for Friday, it'll be rainy and windy with a high temperature in the middle 60s. Next weather in 10 minutes for WATD. I'm meteorologist Mike Redden.
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2: ABC News, I'm Sherry Preston. Trump appointee Kimberly Guilfoyle, the U.S. ambassador to Greece, has been asked to resign from her post, according to new White House press secretary Katie Zachariah. Guilfoyle came under severe criticism over allegations she engaged in improper and possibly illegal conduct. Guilfoyle on social media saying, "My commitment to President Trump and the country I love will never end." Several Six Flags roller coasters are shut down today following a deadly fall from a coaster at Six Flags over Georgia on Monday.
3: It's unclear what led to the deadly incident. In a statement to ABC News, a park spokesperson saying, quote, "The park team and local authorities responded immediately," adding, "We're deeply saddened by the guest incident, and our thoughts and heartfelt condolences are with the guest's family, friends, and loved ones."
2: ABC's Faith Abube at the park. Pope Leo in surgery at a Roman hospital. He has a nodule on his lung that will be removed and biopsied. This is ABC News. NASA celebrating another rover, this one going where none has gone before, at least on another planet. Perseverance breaking the Mars driving record with plenty of miles ahead, says ABC's Dave Packer.
4: Perseverance has traveled 28.1 miles on Mars, surpassing the record set by NASA's Opportunity rover. It took Perseverance just 5.5 years to reach the milestone, compared to nearly 15 years for Opportunity. The rover's autonomous navigation system allows it to choose its own path across the Martian landscape. NASA has extended the mission through at least 2028, giving Perseverance more time to explore some of the planet's oldest terrain. Dave Packer, ABC News.
2: Jury selection is beginning today in the federal hate crimes trial of Peyton Gendron, the white supremacist who murdered 10 black people in a Buffalo, New York supermarket 4 years ago. Existing home sales were up in September from August, but slower compared to a year ago as mortgage rates rise. Sherry Preston, ABC News.
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6: Cloudy skies, 57 degrees around the South Shore at 12:02. Good afternoon. I'm Lori Kirby. This is the WATD Midday Report with local news, traffic, weather, and sports. Also, the latest on Wall Street. 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Visit them in the Anderson Plaza in Pembroke today. At the federal court in Boston today, testimony is underway in the trial of former Stoughton police officer Matthew Farwell. Prosecutors say Farwell killed 23-year-old Sandra Birchmore and her unborn child in 2021 to cover up a sexual relationship he had with her beginning when she was a minor. The first witness on the stand for the prosecution today, Stoughton Police Detective Heather Cheever. Cheever testifying she first met Birchmore in 2013 as part of a Student Explorers program through the Stoughton PD. Cheever says Birchmore often reached out to her about work and school and other things and did not have many friends. She also testified that she did a well-being check on Birchmore in 2020 after Birchmore told a family member she wanted to hurt herself because they were selling their family home. Cheever says she did not believe that Birchmore was suicidal at the time, but still had to transport her to the hospital because of protocol. The defense will try to prove Birchmore was suicidal and that the defendant did not kill her. The feds say Farwell did and staged her death to look like a suicide. Cohasset police are investigating a swatting incident in town that led to a large-scale response involving police from Scituate, Norwell, Hingham, and Hull. Police shutting down Route 3A in Cohasset, Columbus Day Eve, after a man called the Regional Dispatch Center claiming that he was barricaded inside of King Jewelers and holding two hostages at gunpoint. Tactical officers surrounded the shop. They eventually made their way in, finding nobody inside. Police have determined it was all an elaborate hoax. We have a lot of political news for you and a lot more coming up in 30 seconds right here on the South Shore's Afternoon News.
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6: 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It's 12:06. There are 9 ballot questions facing voters in the upcoming state election on Tuesday, November 3rd. Only 3 times since 1918 have that many voter referendums appeared on the state ballot. Voters will decide key issues of consequence, from eliminating party primaries to repealing state gun and marijuana laws. Today, we take a look at ballot question 1 that asks you, the voter, to expand the public records law in the Commonwealth. Massachusetts is one of only 2 states in the country that provide public records exemptions for both the governor's office and the state legislature, earning the Commonwealth the Black Hole Award for lack of transparency from the Society of Professional Journalists. DJ Simon is a young voter on the South Shore and a registered Democrat.
7: Yeah, we definitely need more transparency from Beacon Hill.
8: So you're for or against ballot question 1?
7: For the transparency, for turning to the state laws and the public record.
6: A yes vote would make records held by the state legislature and governor's office public records. The yes campaign is spearheaded by state auditor Diana DiZoglio.
9: Public trust in the legislature is at an all-time low right now, and we should be doing everything we can.

0: is unacceptable.
1: WATD News reached out to Speaker Mariano for comment. He declined an interview but gave us a statement saying the legislature is actively working to achieve the same goal as the ballot question, to expand and guarantee public access to legislative records. A bill to advance that, he says, is before the conference committee. But even if voters approve ballot question one in November, will it stick? Unlikely, says Evan Horowitz, executive director at the Center for State Policy Analysis at Tufts.
2: If you're inclined to vote yes because you want more legislative transparency, you want the governor's office to share more records, then I think you're going to be disappointed because they're not going to end up sharing more records as a result of this question. Just as with the auditor's question 2 years ago, the fact that voters said they wanted to see an audit of the legislature didn't make it happen. It didn't happen. And this time again, there are all kinds of protections that are going to limit the impact that this question will have on the availability of records from the legislature.
1: You can learn more at myballot.tufts.edu. Lori Kirby, WATD News. 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
1: Traffic on the nines, and now Audrey Costin with your ride this noontime.
4: Hi, Laurie. Just keep in mind the Four River Bridge is expected to open at 12:30 today for an inbound vessel. Expressway northbound is looking pretty good right now. Expressway southbound just a little slow through Seven Hill. 24 northbound, there is a crash at Route 44, a 2.5 mile delay there. Routes 44, 495, 93, 95, looking okay for now. No delays at either of the Cape Cod bridges. Back to you, Laurie.
1: All right, and now we have a special live interview. We turn things over to our news director and managing editor, Christine James.
5: Thank you very much, Lori. That's right. We do have a special guest in studio during this political season. We're having a lot of fun with the forums and trying to get all the candidates in here individually as well to talk a little bit about their candidacy today. We've got Ken Sweezy from the 6th Plymouth District. Thanks so much for joining us today.
6: Christine, thanks for having me.
5: Now, tell me the district, because this has changed so many times over the years with this precinct and...
6: Yes.
5: I just want to make sure. Now, let me, tell me if I have this correct.
6: Please.
5: Okay. Duxbury, Precinct 2, the town of Halifax, Precincts 2 and 3, the town of Hanson.
6: You're saying them in the wrong order.
5: Okay, so then tell me.
6: It's all of Duxbury.
5: Okay.
6: And then those precincts are correct for the next town.
5: Okay. Precinct 2 of Halifax.
6: Yep.
5: Precincts 2 and 3 of Hanson.
6: Yep.
5: Precincts 2A and 4 of the town of Marshfield.
6: Yep.
5: And precincts 1, 2, 3A, 4, and 5 for the town of Pembroke. This sounds like like line 4 in your tax return, but this is it's great. So it's a good district. We've had a lot of different representation. We've had, I think, since Reconstruction, and we're not talking about the Big Dig. It's been one Democrat in there, that was Josh Cutler, and then it went back to Republican. You've been in there. You're running for another term.
6: Yes.
5: How's that going?
6: Well, it's great. First, just to say that this has been, you know, everything that I was hoping it would be and more. I grew up in Hanson. I live now with my fiance in Duxbury, so I represent my hometown. My folks still live in the district. It's just been a joy to get to meet everybody. The community events, I tell everybody, you know, Saturdays are the busiest and best days of the week. I'm at every farmer's market. I'm at every, you know, food festival, and it's like 6 events over 8 hours the last 3 Saturdays in a row. It's just a great place to live and work and build a family.
5: So what was it like getting to the state house and actually getting to be a state rep that you worked so hard at doing? What was your biggest surprise? What was your biggest satisfaction?
6: Yeah, well, I can tell you, I think I learned more in the first 3 hours than I did in the 3 years leading up to that. It's quite an interesting process. You get a communal office in the basement for the first 3 months that they affectionately call the bullpen. So there was 19 freshman legislators and 19 staffers.
5: I've seen those.
6: Yeah, sharing in a conference room for 3 months,
5: nice.
6: which is interesting. The slow wheels of government. yeah, turn, even with office assignments. But, you know, it's been a good 2 years, and we really think we hit the ground running. I filed more bills than any other freshman legislator.

0: later that joined me up there. I've spoken on the floor and debated more than any other freshman. I've actually spoken and debated more than any member generally of the legislature that's not a committee chair. So I'm very proud of that. I'm up there. I'm active, you know, fighting for our five towns, because I think people feel that, you know, the suburbs and the South Shore and everything are really getting left behind for the interests of Boston and the State House. So I think it's so important that we go up there and have the hard conversations, and that's exactly what I've done over the last couple of years.
1: When you're out campaigning this time around and possibly last time around, is it the same issues? What are you hearing? What's number one?
0: Yeah, I would say the issues definitely changed. I think that, you know, before, of course, the current presidential administration, the biggest issue was the migrant crisis. We had two hotels that weren't in our district here in the 6th Plymouth, but directly adjacent down in Kingston and in Rockland. So that was a big issue in the effects. So that immigrant-migrant crisis, and then the MBTA Communities Act was certainly the biggest. I had at one point the most number of communities that were non-compliant in the entire Commonwealth, and I've continued to fight for that. Now, four out of my five towns, it's just Halifax that's left. The other four have become compliant, but so still something I fight for very hard, very regularly. But those were the two big issues 2 years ago. Now, it's absolutely affordability, and it's absolutely accountability in relation to the audit. You know, people are so upset that they feel like they've kind of been spat on by the state government, that 72%, there are no 70-30 issues that exist. And you turn on the news, it's all 51-49, mm-hmm. it's all bickering mm-hmm. and fighting, especially down in D.C. But, you know, there are no 70-30 issues, and accountability and transparency is a 70-30 issue, you know, and it passed. We got to get that done. We've constantly been fighting for that in the minority caucus, very proud to say that, very proud to continue to do so. And there's a public records ballot question this year that I'm question one that I'm aggressively advocating for. But really, number one above everything else is affordability. I mean, as we go into the winter season, although it's been mild so far, I mean, last year, families are just getting crushed between the cost of living, which for me, I look at very holistically. That's not just the sticker price of a new home, the barrier to entry for young couples like mm-hmm. myself. I just bought a house a year and a half ago, you know, and it was not the most fun I've ever had, I can tell you that. But, you know, it's that, it's your property taxes, which is connected to the state, you know, skirting its obligations around local aid. It's, you know, again, utility costs, all these public benefit charges that you see on your bill. I mean, less than 50% of your bill is the actual electricity or gas that you're paying for. It's delivery that goes to infrastructure and to the big utility companies, and then the public benefits, which is about 15 to 20% that goes to all these pet projects and the state government. So there's a lot of room for improvement, and we need to attack affordability realistically. There's a problem where up on Beacon Hill, there's no adults in the room willing to have a hard conversation, because we've really led the way nationally in a lot of things like environmentalism. You know, we have these very strict net zero, you know, carbon footprint mm-hmm. 2050 goals. A lot of our problems in the wintertime and around utilities are really stretching back to that. It's unrealistic. We're already so far off target, and we're 24 years short. I mean, we're not going to hit the 2030 goals, the 2040 goals, and we're way off on track for 2050. So we need to have a hard conversation and say we can be dedicated to our environment. I mean, I'm the ranking member, the minority member of the Environment and Natural Resources Committee. Mm-hmm. I represent coastal communities. No one cares more in my caucus about the environment than I do, but we have to have a serious conversation that we can still lead the nation without, you know, tying an anvil to our neck and jumping in the ocean.
1: Now, are people's hands held by, because, you know, you always hear about, well, that may be elected representatives and state senators, but it's the governor, the Senate president, the Speaker of the House that control everything that goes through there. And it's tough if that's not part of their agenda to get anything through.
0: 100%. No, Massachusetts not only has the least accountable state government, ranked literally 50th in the entire nation, but we also have one of the structures by our House and Senate rules where the power is the most concentrated of any other state. Mm-hmm. If you're not the Speaker or the Senate President, then bills live and die by their whims, you know, and that's just the way that it's been for a long time, unfortunately. I mean, we had one of the least productive sessions of all time these past 2 years. We've taken less votes. Way more than 50, nearly all of our votes were like renaming bridges, local actions that you pass at town meeting, or mm-hmm. budgetary. Actual policy was next to none. And it's just not feasible. That's why you see these giant omnibus budgets, because people are trying to legislate through the budget amendment process, mm-hmm. which really happens over the cover of darkness, because you got to file amendments over just a few days' time for most bills. So we go through this year and a half long committee process for almost no reason, because all the power is concentrated at the top. And that's definitely a huge problem. So I think people are starting to see that.

0: you know, family finances and municipal finance is really starting to crack because we hear this word affordability thrown around all the time, but rarely do we see any action on it. And that's what me and my colleagues have done in the Minority Caucus the last couple of years, is to make sure that we are absolutely making that a part of every single discussion that we have.
1: We're speaking with Ken Sweezy. He's the state rep for the 6th Plymouth District. What do you think was the most important thing that you got done in this past 2 years in office?
0: Yeah, absolutely. So there was a lot of really, really crucial things that I think that we were able to get done this past year. I mean, even just the conversations, again, around MBTA Communities Act. Before the last week of the session, I actually had the most bipartisan bill that had failed, that got offered up, that made it for a vote on the floor. So I know that sounds like a funny thing, but the power at the top is so concentrated that you really get punished when you're in the majority and you skew away. And I was able to pull off a lot of the people at the time. There were dozens of reps that were affected by MBTA Communities Act for non-compliance. So I was able to build a really good coalition. I co-chaired a caucus around MBTA Communities Act, had a really, you know, a strong group of bipartisan legislators that were a part of that. I'm really proud of the work and relationships that we've done with the Department of Marine Fisheries. There's a big problem with beach access down in Duxbury Beach, of course, every summer. And this summer was actually much better than it had been. And I really credit some of those conversations. The fact that we got the commissioner of DMF in district for a meeting to hear from the town, from stakeholders, landowners, and abutters, that's huge. That's a conversation that could have happened 8 years ago, and it just didn't. So, you know, I'm really proud that people are willing to engage, that people, you know, when you understand the issues that people actually care about in the district, you can really move forward with that. And I think most of all, we're having some tough conversations. Like I said, I'm incredibly proud to be the person who's debating the most without a chairmanship of all 160 state reps, because there's so little debate that goes on up there. Most of our votes are predetermined before we step in the room, which is really, really frustrating at times. But these conversations have to be had because people are totally justified in feeling that their voice isn't being represented. They go up there, other reps just click a button, they you know, get their kickbacks, and they go home. And that's not why I'm there. So
1: wow. So now, let's say you get reelected to this position. What's going to be priority one this session for you, Ken?
0: Yeah, I think local aid absolutely is, especially when you talk about affordability. Local aid needs to be where it has been promised. I mean, all five of my communities in the 6th Plymouth District had an override this past fiscal year. All five had either an operational or a debt exclusion for different things. That's completely unacceptable. And that's because Chapter 70, more specifically, which is your school funding formula, is completely inequitable for our towns. Between the inflation that ravaged our communities over the last few years post-COVID, the components that they use for wealth disparity, they passed this bill called the Student Opportunity Act about 10, 15 years ago that basically just flooded our gateway cities, which has a special definition, obviously well outside of the 6th Plymouth. It spent a lot of money and we have no results. Kids are reading below grade level. Our math scores are below grade level. You know, leadership up top wants to tout that we're the best in the nation, and yet our scores have fallen year over year for more than a decade. So sure, we might be the best, but that's just because other states have fallen faster. Best doesn't equal good. So we really need to check to make sure that our funding for our local schools and our local governments is getting the results that it needs to be, and that it's fair, so that we're not going back to the taxpayers and tapping into the well again and say, hey, on top of all this, you know, unaffordable living, you need to pay more in taxes.
1: You're passionate about the issues. I love that. And it's great. And we're lucky here in the South Shore. The delegation really is passionate about the issues. And I know just as a group, it's not the same in other parts of the state necessarily, mm-hmm. but I find Republicans and Democrats here seem to work pretty well together for the district. Now, I love to ask candidates, tell me something really interesting about yourself that you might not know from your campaign literature. What sets you apart?
0: Oh, that's really good. I'd say a couple different things. I think my background's really, really unique. Something that I talked a little bit more about in years past, but haven't now that, you know, I've had a lot of votes and things. But, you know, I can say I'm the only forensic scientist in the body. I worked mm-hmm. for law enforcement a lot of times, so it's not ideological for me. I'm very proud to be endorsed by five of the six biggest unions, police unions in New England, mm-hmm. Most of which contain the members in the district. So I'm very proud of that. And that's not an ideological thing. That's because I've, you know, been in a crime lab. I've worked with police officers and first responders for a very

0: very long time before doing this, and I was very proud of that work. Also, my family owns a small business just adjacent to the district, so I grew up, not in an office or learning how to tie a tie, but I was out digging holes and installing fence, and I'm very proud of that legacy. My grandfather started that business in Whitman the year he got back from Vietnam in 1969, so we have really, really deep roots here. My family's been in the South Shore area for a very long time, and I'm very, very proud of that.
1: Ken Sweezy, if people want to find out more about your candidacy and the issues, do you have a website or Facebook page they can check out?
0: Absolutely. I'm out every day, so come and grab me as well. You'll definitely see me across the district. But my website is just kensweezy.com, SWEEZEY.com. We're very active on social media. That's just State Representative Ken Sweezy on Facebook and Instagram.
1: And you've got your forum here on Thursday night at WATD from 7 to 8. You and your opponent will be here in studio. I hope folks will join us. We're going to put this interview up online. Hey, thanks so much for joining us
0: today.
1: Thank
0: you, Christine. Appreciate you.
1: You're very welcome. I'm Christine James, 95.9 WATD. Back to you, Lori Kirby.
2: 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Thank you, Christine. WATD News Time, 12:24. Checking sports. We start with Major League Baseball, where the Milwaukee Brewers are taking control of the National League Championship Series. The Cleveland Guardians have stolen home field advantage in the American League. In Milwaukee, the Brewers beating the L.A. Dodgers 7-4 in Game 2 of the NLCS, taking a 2-0 lead in the best-of-7 series. The series now shifts to L.A. for Game 3, and that is, of course, for Wednesday. Mm-hmm. And the Cleveland Guardians rallied past Tampa Bay 7-3 in their Game 1 of the ALCS. Game 2 is tonight in Tampa Bay. The Boston Bruins are out late tonight on the road in California, opening a 4-game road trip against the San Jose Sharks. Boston coming in riding a 2-game winning streak. Charlie McAvoy is back in the Bees lineup, providing a boost to Boston's blue line. Tonight's game is scheduled for 11 o'clock. The puck drops at 11 o'clock our time over at the SAP Center in San Jose. 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
8: Good afternoon, everyone. An approaching backdoor cold front will bring some showers and drizzle today and especially this evening. A strong ridge of high pressure builds in for Wednesday and Thursday, and then an area of low pressure will bring the chance of a wind-driven rain on Friday. So with that in mind, here are the details of the forecast for this afternoon. It'll be mainly cloudy with a brief passing shower and patchy drizzle. We'll have a high temperature of 60. Tonight it'll be cloudy with occasional showers and drizzle. The temperature will fall to a low of 58. For Wednesday, we'll see a blend of clouds and sunshine with a high temperature near 77. Thursday it'll be mostly sunny with a high of 62. And our outlook for Friday it'll be windy and rainy. Look for a high temperature in the middle 60s. For the WATD Midday Report, I'm meteorologist Mike Redden.
2: And looking at Wall Street feeling the impact this hour of a sharp drop in chip stocks along with a slew of corporate earnings reports from major banks. It's a mixed bag. JP Morgan Chase reporting third quarter earnings and revenue missed their analysts' expectations, but Goldman Sachs is rising slightly after their third quarter revenue surpassed expectations. Grocery store chain Kroger says it's going to lay off 3,000 corporate workers over the next 3 years as they ramp up its use of AI to streamline operations. Right now, the Dow is down 165 points to 51,685. S&P not holding on to last week's record highs. It's not that far off.

0: though. It's down less than 1%. The NASDAQ is down as well, about 92 points, but still, it's all in context. That's less than 1%. There you have it right now. Cloudy, dreary, little damp out there, 57 degrees. Across the South Shore at the weather station, WATD, you've been listening to the extended WATD Midday Report. I'm Lori Kirby. On behalf of the entire team here, thanks for listening. Let's get back to some music now and chill with Andre on 95.9 WATD.
1: Hey, Lori. So it's Paul Simon's birthday, 85 today. Do you have any favorites from Paul Simon or Simon and Garfunkel you'd like to contribute, or do you need a minute to think about it?
0: No, The Sound of Silence.
1: Oh, The Sound of Silence. That's a good one.
0: Yeah. We'll
1: definitely play that one, okay?
0: And which is actually, sadly, a metaphor for their friendship. Because I guess they had a falling out.
1: They certainly did, yes.
0: Which is really sad.
1: I know.
0: What's your favorite?
1: My favorite? You know, I'm going to have to think about that one. Because they're all so good. It's just difficult to choose just one.
0: I know. Yeah. Well, happy birthday.
1: To Paul Simon, 85 today. So we'll do that in the 1 o'clock hour today.
0: Yay, looking forward to it.
1: All right, thanks so much, Lori.
0: Right back at you, Audrey.
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0: Patient Zero. It's Taylor Swift on WATD 1249. I'm Audrey Constant. And we are getting close to the birthday hour. 1 o'clock today, we're going to play your favorite Paul Simon songs, either solo or with his sometimes friend, Art Garfunkel, as we celebrate Paul Simon's 85th birthday. 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Here is meteorologist Mike Redden.
1: Good afternoon, everyone. For the remainder of this afternoon, it'll be cloudy with a chance of a shower and patchy drizzle. We'll have a high temperature near 60. Tonight, it'll be cloudy with showers and drizzle. Look for a low temperature, 58. For Wednesday, we'll see a mix of sun and clouds with a high temperature of 77. Thursday, we'll have a good deal of sunshine with a high of 62. And heading into Friday, it'll be windy and rainy. Expect a high temperature in the middle 60s. For WATD, I'm meteorologist Mike Redden.
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2: It is time for a Paul Simon birthday bash. Paul turning 85 today. It's still on tour. Just no stopping that man, is there? Going to say hello to Dennis in Plymouth. He is tuned in today. Also Pete in Hanover. Martha in Marshfield. Brian in Weymouth. Also Gloria. Jared Valenzola. Paul in Bridgewater. Ellen in Bridgewater. Also Tamika, thanks so much for joining us for this little gathering for Paul Simon. For the next hour, nothing but Paul Simon and or Paul Simon with Art Garfunkel. And we want to hear what you want to hear. 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So stay close. We'll have a good time with Paul Simon on WATD.

95.9 WATD. Have a good time. It's Paul Simon on his 85th birthday. I'm Audrey Constant. So we just got a text from Larry in Marshfield. He said that on Route 3 southbound, there's a bit of a traffic jam, about a one-mile construction delay approaching Smith's Lane. Thanks for checking in today, Larry, with WATD. All right, so here's one for Dennis in Plymouth. He says he likes this version of the song almost as much as the Muppets version. Here's Kodachrome on WATD.

we've got to say a very happy birthday to Paul. Our undercover reporter has discovered that Paul can't wait to cut into his birthday cake.

0: boxer Simon and Garfunkel on WATD as we celebrate Paul Simon's 85th birthday. Just a quick traffic note, Route 3 southbound in the Kingston area, it's all jammed up from 3A down to about Smith's Lane. Looks like a little bit of construction going on there. All right, so one time, Paul Simon appeared on Stephen Colbert, and he took the Colbert questionnaire.
1: Have you ever asked someone for their autograph?
2: Yes. You know, the actor who played Harry Potter?
1: Daniel Radcliffe? You asked Daniel Radcliffe for his autograph?
2: For my kids.
1: Oh, that's nice.
0: That is so sweet. And he does have four kids, three boys and a girl, Harper, Adrian, and Gabriel. His daughter is Lulu Bell. And here's a song called Father and Daughter. It's from the movie The Wild Thornberries. And it's on 95.9 WATD. Happy birthday, Paul Simon.

95.9 WATD. Welcome to the Paul Simon Birthday Bash. I am your humble host, Audrey Constant. We do have a little bit of traffic on Route 3 southbound in Kingston, just after Route 3A. Looks like a construction crew. Looks like they might be wrapping it up, too. All right, so let's continue on with the festivities. Here's one featured in the movie The Graduate. It's from Martha in Marshfield, Mrs. Robinson on WATD. Simon and Garfunkel.

0: 95.9 WATD, Mrs. Robinson, Simon and Garfunkel. They first met in elementary school, Queens, New York, 1953. Just 11 years old they were. They performed in school plays and musicals, and then they realized their voices meshed. They just sounded fabulous together. And here we are. At 85 years old, Paul Simon still touring. And welcome to his birthday bash. We're taking your Paul Simon or Simon and Garfunkel requests until about 1 o'clock today. Going to say hello to, we've got Kathy on the text line. Also, Bob in Kingston. Thanks for checking in today. We've got something for you coming up on WATD. 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That is our text line. Feel free to use it today. We do have some rain, drizzle anytime today, tonight. Some early rain and then some early clouds tomorrow. And partly sunny for the day in the 70s. Right now, 59 in Marshfield at WATD.
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what's going on here. Paul Simon, me and Julio down by the schoolyard. That one is for Kathy on the text line, as well as Jared Valenzuela. Thanks for...

0: checking in today. As we wish Paul Simon a very happy 85th birthday, here's one for Pete in Hanover. So you might recall Paul Simon hosted Saturday Night Live 4 times. He also appeared as a musical guest for 13 times. Do you remember when he appeared as the turkey?
1: When the turkey concept was first brought up, I said, there's a very good chance I'm going to end up looking stupid if I come out wearing it. I mean, everyone said, oh, it's Thanksgiving, go ahead, you know. I felt it was not in any way in keeping with my image, the lyrics, the box, or any of those songs. They said, hey, you know, you take yourself so seriously. Why don't you stop taking yourself so seriously for a while, loosen up a little bit, and maybe people will laugh.
0: He does have such a very dry sense of humor, but man, is he funny at times. And here's that song he performed in that turkey suit. Still crazy after all these years. It's Paul Simon. Amen.

95.9 WATD. That one was for Pete in Hanover. And here's one for Gloria in Brockton. She's working at the laundromat today. Thanks for making us part of your day.

for Ellen in Bridgewater. I Am a Rock, Simon and Garfunkel on WATD as we celebrate Paul Simon's 85th birthday. Here's one for Paul in Bridgewater. We've got a lot of fans in Bridgewater. Thanks for checking in today. 95.9 WATD.

0: Homeward Bound, Simon and Garfunkel on WATD. Going to say hello to Rose in Duxbury. She's also a big fan of Simon and Garfunkel. And enjoying the show as we wish a happy 85th anniversary to Paul, or 85th birthday to Paul Simon today. We do have time for a couple more. We will get to those momentarily on WATD. First, we have to get to WATD weather. Here's meteorologist Mike Redden.
1: Good afternoon, everyone. For the remainder of this afternoon, it'll be cloudy with a chance of a shower and patchy drizzle. We'll have a high temperature near 60. Tonight, it'll be cloudy with showers and drizzle. Look for a low temperature of 58. For Wednesday, we'll see a mix of sun and clouds with a high temperature of 77. Thursday, we'll have a good deal of sunshine with a high of 62. And heading into Friday, it'll be windy and rainy. Expect a high temperature in the middle 60s. For WATD, I'm meteorologist Mike Redden.
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95.9 WATD. Paul Simon loves me like a rock. It is 1:55. I'm Audrey Constant. And thanks so much for your texts. We have one more for Brian. Brian in Weymouth. We're going to do some Bridge Over Troubled Water. And by the way, if you need a tissue after hearing this one, I've got plenty here. Always makes me cry, this one.

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95.9 WATD. Coming up in just a little bit, we're going to hear from John Shea. He's got his local track. But first, Robert Palmer. Here's Every Kind of People on WATD.

0: 95.9 WATD. It's Sarah Bareilles, King of Anything on WATD. 220, I'm Audrey Constant. So this is really cool. I just got handed some tickets to Jeff Cohen's Halloween benefit. We're going to give these away tomorrow, okay? Listen, between 10 and 3, we've got your chance to win these tickets. The show, this big benefit, is coming up Saturday, October 24th, Memorial Hall in Plymouth, 21 plus. You know who else is going to be there? Butch Patrick, Eddie Munster. He's going to be there from 7:30 to 10:30. Have your picture taken with Eddie Munster. I love that. Also, the Ghostbusters car will be there. They're going to have light appetizers, cash bars, and a Cabby Shack charcuterie raw bar. That's included in the VIP tickets. All right, so tomorrow we're going to have some general admission tickets for you to win, okay? So this is going to be to the 30th annual Jeff Cohen's Halloween benefit. Can't wait for that. That's coming up. All right, WATD weather. Kind of a lousy day out the window. We've got clouds. We've got showers anytime. We've got a bunch of everything out there we don't want. We've got some drizzle as well. And tonight, more showers on the way. Tomorrow, some early clouds, then partly sunny for the day in the 70s. Right now, 59 in Marshfield. 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

0: 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He's got his local track.
1: Thank you. So to learn more about the emerging local music community we have here on the South Shore, into Boston and across New England, join me later on tonight, 8 till 10 for Almost Famous, our local music show, brought to you by Tiny and Sons Glass. I'll be joined in studio later on tonight by singer-songwriter Alex Amber on the WATD Tiny Stage. Here's a preview of what you'll be hearing later on tonight from 20-year-old Berklee College of Music student Alex Amber. This is called Flight Attendant, your Tuesday local artist of the day, 95.9 WATD.

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95.9 WATD. Sweet little Willie won't go home. It is 2:38. I'm Audrey Constant. We just got a text from Pete in Hingham. He said that there's a... What's going on Route 139, Plain Street, Marshfield? Looks like there's a duck blocking the traffic right near the Ming Dynasty. So, yeah, be careful of the duck.

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0: 95.9 WATD. That is Stella Lefty. It's Boston. 248. I'm Audrey Constant. And coming your way next, we've got Larry Nelson. He's filling in for Quinn Kelly. 3 to 6 today on WATD. WATD's text line, by the way. Larry will be on that as well. 781-837-4900. 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Here is meteorologist Mike Redden on WATD.
1: Good afternoon, everyone. For the remainder of this afternoon, it'll be cloudy with a chance of a shower and patchy drizzle. We'll have a high temperature near 60. Tonight, it'll be cloudy with showers and drizzle. Look for a low temperature, 58. For Wednesday, we'll see a mix of sun and clouds with a high temperature of 77. Thursday, we'll have a good deal of sunshine with a high of 62. And heading into Friday, it'll be windy and rainy. Expect a high temperature in the middle 60s. For WATD, I'm meteorologist Mike Redden.
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Michael and the Mechanics with us on WATD. Good afternoon, Larry, in for Quinn on your Tuesday. Quinn will be back in his normal time in on Wednesday. Rob Hackle will be back in the morning on Wednesday morning here. We've got Christine James in our WATD newsroom. And don't forget, we've also got our text line up and running at 781-837-4900, sponsored by Auto Shot Automotive in Abington in Braintree. We head on out and see what's going on with the traffic out there. A little bit of rain falling here on the South Shore, and looks like we get a little bit of fog maybe up in the Boston area. We are looking at the expressway northbound right now from the Braintree split up to Freeport Street. A little bit of volume there moving, but a little stop and go here and there. You're slow from Granite Ave down to the Braintree split, and 93 southbound from the Braintree split out to 24. You're going to be slow through there. We've got some sluggish traffic between 95 and 24, and then 93 northbound. And the Logan Express to the Braintree split there, you're going to slow down through there. Route 24 from the top down to Route 139, a little bit of volume there, moving slowly. And then further down by Rainham, 495, Route 140. Route 3 from the Braintree split down to Derby Street, it's got you slowing down through there. And then once you get down into the South Shore, you clear all the way to Plymouth. No problems getting on at the Sagamore Bridge, and no problems on the Bourne Bridge. It's before the Bourne Bridge and coming up out of Falmouth into the Rotary there and down to Sandwich Road. Route 44, we've got a little bit of extra volume through... Well, looks like more so, oh, that's west. Is something going on there? Maybe something going on at Route 105. Could be a car accident or a car broken down. We're not sure. And we got a little bit of volume into the Rotary from Bedford Street into the Middleborough Rotary. We got another look at their traffic coming up in a few minutes here on WATD.

0: 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Coverage of the Karen Reed murder trial.
1: A jury finding Karen Reed not guilty of second-degree murder today in the death of her Boston police officer boyfriend, but guilty of a lesser charge of drunk driving.
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0: with us on WATD as we take another look at the traffic. And then we're going to look into our weather forecast. It looks like it's a little wet outside our studios, and we're looking at 59 degrees outside. Well, going up into the city, you're jammed up from the Braintree split up to Freeport Street. Coming out of the city, you're jammed up from Mass Ave down to Freeport Street. And then you're slow from Granite Ave to the Braintree split. 93 south from the split out to 24. We've got some slow traffic through there. We're also seeing it on the northbound side of 93 between 95 and 24. Logan Express and the Braintree split out that way. Route 24 from the top to Route 139, you're slow right down through Randolph. And then once you get down towards Raynham at 495, Route 140, you're going to slow down again. Route 3, it's from the Braintree split down to Derby Street, where we always see it in the afternoon. And further on down there, we're starting to see a little bit of slowdown, and it's going to be after Route 18, but before Route 53. There may be some work crews in those areas. And then you go all the way down into Marshfield, and from Marshfield south down to the down to the canal. You go on the Sagamore Bridge over at the Bourne Bridge. It's the approach coming up on 28 into the Rotary and Sandwich Road that have a little bit of volume on it right now. And over to Route 44, a little volume coming west down to Route 105, and there's a crash there. The westbound lane right near Route 105. That's what's causing a delay there. Points west on 44 and, of course, around the other traffic lights. There's a little bit of volume getting into the Middleborough Rotary from Route 1828 in and around the Rotary. So just be aware of that if you're heading down that way. And then further on from 44 and points west, you'll see that after the Rotary, a little bit of a slowdown through there. Well, we do have a little bit of rain falling outside our studios here. It's a light rain from the last time that I looked out there, so we're going to check in, find out what's going on with our weather for today.
1: Good afternoon, everyone. For the remainder of this afternoon, it'll be cloudy with a chance of a shower and patchy drizzle. We'll have a high temperature near 60. Tonight, it'll be cloudy with showers and drizzle. Look for a low temperature, 58. For Wednesday, we'll see a mix of sun and clouds with a high temperature of 77. Thursday, we'll have a good deal of sunshine with a high of 62. And heading into Friday, it'll be windy and rainy. Expect a high temperature in the middle 60s. For WATD, I'm meteorologist Mike Redden.
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0: It's Quinn with us on WATD. Larry in for Quinn today on your Tuesday. A little wet outside. Hey, is there a song that just takes you right back to high school? Let us know. Maybe we'll be able to play it today. If not, we'll play it over the weekend. We'll do the oldies, 781-837-4900. Text it in. Let us know. A song that, when you hear it, it brings you right back to high school. There's a few that do that for me. Hey, don't forget, coming up on Friday, speaking of high school, coming up on this Friday, we're looking at, look at that, it's already going to be the 16th already. Wow. High school football, Norwell versus Rockland, 7 o'clock. And then on Saturday, it's Duxbury versus Silver Lake, 2 o'clock right here on WATD.
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0: Taking a look at some of the top 10 songs that are out there on the Billboard and all that stuff. Ella Langley right now is choosing Texas. It's number 2. This is a great, great song.

of that, we're at 340 as we take another look into traffic concerns out there. We look out there. Studio window, parking lot's wet, a little bit of rain falling out there. Makes it a little slick out there. We're looking at the expressway northbound now. The Braintree split up to Freeport Street. It's got you in a bumper-to-bumper traffic there. And then South O'Neill down to Freeport Street. You got the same thing there. As we look at the live camera shot there, looks like a parking lot points south of the tunnel. So look for that all the way to Freeport Street. Then you're slow from Granite Ave down to the Braintree split. 93 south from the split out to 24. We got a little bit of volume moving, but it's moving slow. And then on the northbound side, we got the same thing from 95 to 24. Then from the Logan Express to the Braintree split. Route 24 south from 93 down to Route 139. We're slow through there. Then we're slow again as we get down to 495 or Route 140. Route 3. It's the Braintree split down to Derby Street. Now, once you get past Derby Street, you may slow down past Route 18. It may be a work crew there. And you're good all the way down to just before, let's see, 14. And that's going to be a little slowdown through the construction zone. That's where that is. And you're good all the way down into Plymouth. Not seeing any delays there, all the way down to the Sagamore Bridge. We're coming off the Cape. Got some stragglers that decided to go home today. So we've got some slow traffic and then some bumper to bumper before for the bridge, and that's going to be, is that still exit 2? That's what it used to be. Let's see, what is that road called? Oh, that's not an exit there. Oh, okay. Well, let's see, Judges, about a mile before, might be 2 miles before the Sagamore Bridge. A little bit of a backup there. And over at the Bourne Bridge now, we've got a little slowdown in and around the rotary. We've got the school getting out, so we've got extra traffic there on Sandwich Road. And, of course, we backed up to the transfer station, from the transfer station down through Bourne, down to the Bourne rotary right now. Route 44, we've had an accident earlier there near Route 105, and it's off the board, but we still have some residuals westbound on 44 before Route 105. And then you slow down by each one of the lights. And you get some slow traffic in and around the rotary there. And then points west on 44 before 24. That's a look at our traffic. We've got another look at the traffic coming up in a few minutes.

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0: we get a look back into traffic. And I want to remind you that on Sundays down in Plymouth, right in front of East Bay Grill, it's the Rebels and Rods car show. It starts at 7 in the morning. It goes to 10. And this outfit does a lot of good charity work, too. So get down there and check out some of the classic cars from all the different decades. It could be from the 50s, 60s, 70s, 80s, even today on customized cars. And you may not see the same ones each time. So make it a day. Make it a morning down in Plymouth, down at the Rebels and Rods car show at the front of East Bay Grill. Hey, we're still seeing a good bit of traffic going in. The Braintree split up to Freeport Street and then South O'Neill down to Freeport Street. That's where you're all jammed up. You're slow between Granite Ave and the Braintree split. And the Braintree split out to 24, you're looking at a little bit of volume there, but it's moving. It's moving slowly, but it is moving. And then northbound at 93, between 95 and 24, you're a little slow through there. And then again, from the Logan Express to the Braintree split, you'll slow down there. There's a crash out in Canton, and the left lane is blocked 93 south at 93. So beware of that. Route 24 from the top down to Route 139. That'll take you down through Randolph. You're slow, but you're moving. And then you'll slow down again there, 495 at Route 140. Route 3 south, Braintree split down to Derby Street. That's where you've got some slow traffic trying to make its way point south. And then you're clear, at least from Route 18, down to about Route 139 here in Marshfield. You're going to slow down right through the construction zone into Duxbury. You're fine after that, after Route 14, and you're good all the way down into Plymouth. I'm seeing any delays there. You're good past Long Pond Road and all the way down to the Sagamore Bridge. Now, coming up the Cape, we've got a couple pockets here, some slow traffic. I guess these are the stragglers that decided to wait one more day before they left the Cape after the long weekend. So we get a little bit of traffic there. Route 24 coming out of Falmouth through into Bourne. There may be a crash near the car dealers. Otherwise, you're jammed up from the transfer station all the way into the Bourne Rotary. Sandwich Road up by the schools and a little bit getting on the Cape on the bridge. Just slow through there, but it is moving. We look at that live shot. And we had that earlier accident on 44 near Route 105 or a breakdown. That is cleared, but we still have some residual delays, it appears, there. So points west on 44 before Route 105. You've got a little bit of volume there. We're looking at the same on both directions now, east and west, and then west of 105 all the way to the next light. In and around the rotary there in Middleborough, we got a little bit of a backup there coming down Route 18 into the Middleborough rotary. And then once you get away from there, 44 west, you know, some slow pockets as you make your way to Route 24. Yeah, we looked out the window. We see a little bit of rain out there. We're going to check that forecast for you right now. We're looking at 59 degrees outside.
1: Good afternoon, everyone. For the remainder of this afternoon, it'll be cloudy with a chance of a shower and patchy drizzle. We'll have a high temperature near 60. Tonight, it'll be cloudy with showers and drizzle. Look for a low temperature, 58. For Wednesday, we'll see a mix of sun and clouds with a high temperature of 77. Thursday, we'll have a good deal of sunshine with a high of 62. And heading into Friday, it'll be windy and rainy. Expect a high temperature in the middle 60s. For WATD, I'm meteorologist Mike Redden.
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1: ABC News, I'm Michelle Franzen. In Las Vegas, sentencing day for Dwayne Davis, known as Keefe D, convicted in the connection with the drive-by shooting of rapper Tupac Shakur. The judge issuing the sentence.
2: It took us 30 years, but at this time, you are going to face justice for what you did on September 7th, 1996.
1: ABC's Alex Stone has more.
3: This is 40 years to life, with the two consecutively, two 20 years to life. So that means when he is 103 years old, Dwayne Davis, if he is still alive, can then go and try to get parole. But until then, he says he's going to appeal. If his appeal is not successful, he's heading to Nevada State Prison for at least the next 40 years.
1: Oil supplies continue to be disrupted in the Middle East and due to recent hurricanes. Gas Buddy and AAA showing the national average for a regular unleaded is $4.33 a gallon. Existing home sales rose by 1.5% from September than August, but were down more than 2% compared to last year. Experts blame higher borrowing costs. This is ABC News. The Vatican says Pope Leo's surgery today to remove a nodule on his lung was, quote, successfully completed. The Pope is said to be resting in his hospital room. ABC's Tom Sufi Burridge is at the Vatican and says test results are not finalized yet.
4: We know that these lung nodules are very, very common, and there were positive signs going into this. Not only the fact that the Pope is relatively young at age 71, but also we know he's active, he likes to play tennis, and the Pope in his statement here in St. Peter's Square on Sunday indicating that that nodule on his lung was, in his words, well localized and at an early phase, an initial phase.
1: In Buffalo, New York, jury selection underway in the federal trial of Peyton Gendron in the Buffalo supermarket racially motivated shooting that killed 10 people. Gendron is already facing and serving life in prison without parole on state murder convictions. He faces a possible death penalty with federal charges. Michelle Franzen, ABC News.
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7: 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Good afternoon. I'm Christine James. Now, here's what's happening. Testimony was underway today in the trial of former Stoughton police officer Matthew Farwell. Prosecutors say Farwell killed 23-year-old Sandra Birchmore and her unborn child in 2021 to cover up a sexual relationship he had with her starting when she was a minor. First witness on the stand, Stoughton Police Detective Heather Cheever for the prosecution. Cheever testified that she first met Birchmore in 2013 as part of a student explorers program through the Stoughton PD. Cheever says Birchmore often reached out to her about work and school and other topics and did not have many friends. Cheever said she did a well-being check on Birchmore in 2020 after she told a family member she wanted to hurt herself because they were selling her family home. Cheever says she does not believe Birchmore was suicidal but still had to transport her to the hospital because of protocol. The defense is going to try to prove that Birchmore was suicidal and that the defendant did not kill her.
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2: 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Well, there are 9 ballot questions facing voters in the upcoming state election on Tuesday, November 3rd. Only 3 times since 1918 have that many voter referendums appeared on the state ballot. Voters will decide issues of consequence from eliminating party primaries to repealing state gun and marijuana laws. Today, WATD's Lori Kirby reports that ballot question 1 that asks you, the voter, to expand the public records law in the Commonwealth.
3: Massachusetts is one of only 2 states in the country that provide public records exemptions for both the governor's office and the state legislature, earning the Commonwealth the Black Hole Award for lack of transparency from the Society of Professional Journalists. DJ Simon is a young voter on the South Shore and a registered Democrat.
4: Yeah, we definitely need more transparency from Beacon Hill.
5: So you're for or against ballot question 1?
4: For the transparency, for turning to the state laws and the public record.
3: A yes vote would make records held by the state legislature and governor's office public records. The yes campaign is spearheaded by state auditor Diana DiZoglio.
6: Public trust in the legislature is at an all-time low right now, and we should be doing everything we can to increase the public's trust in their state government, especially with all of the turmoil at the federal level.
3: DiZoglio has been waging battle with Beacon Hill leadership over the 2024 ballot question approved by more than 70% of Massachusetts voters, authorizing her office to audit the legislature, a mandate that has not yet been met.
6: These records should be made available to every person in the Commonwealth so that you have access to the government you pay for, because power belongs to the people. I'm a Democrat, Lori, but some of the people in the Democratic establishment, in the leadership of our party right now, are acting like the D next to their name on the ballot stands more for dictator than it does for Democrat. And that is unacceptable.
3: WATD News reached out to Speaker Mariano for comment. He declined an interview but gave us a statement saying the legislature is actively working to achieve the same goal as the ballot question, to expand and guarantee public access to legislative records. A bill to advance that, he says, is before the conference committee. But even if voters approve ballot question 1 in November, will it stick? Unlikely, says Evan Horowitz, executive director at the Center for State Policy Analysis at Tufts.
7: If you're inclined to vote yes because you want more legislative transparency, you want the governor's office to share more records, then I think you're going to be disappointed, because they're not going to end up sharing more records as a result of this question. Just as with the auditor's question 2 years ago, the fact that voters said they wanted to see an audit of the legislature didn't make it happen. It didn't happen. And this time again, there are all kinds of protections that are going to limit the impact that this question will have on the availability of records from the legislature.
3: You can learn more at myballot.tufts.edu. Lori Kirby, WATD News.
2: And the first Plymouth District Representative candidates, Democrat incumbent Michelle Badger and Republican challenger David Golden, discussing the issues during our political forum broadcast live here last night. Candidates asked about the disparity of how local state aid and school funding is dispersed to communities. Badger says the formula needs to be fair to all communities.
8: To have an actual form of FAGA, I mean, that unrestricted general government aid would be wonderful if we had a real formula that just didn't say at one point in time, you got this amount of money, and so we're just going to increase it every year. So that, I think, is really crucial, that we make sure our towns are getting what they deserve and like towns are getting like amount of money, which isn't happening right now. Chapter 70, we need a full-on formula, foundation formula review, making sure that that formula takes into consideration transportation. It takes in consideration a lot of things that aren't just what that student is doing in the classroom. I know in Plymouth, we've been working really hard. Again, I'll bring up bus transportation. We've made a lot of inroads to make sure that transportation is considered a bigger cost than it is to our school district. It's $6 million is out of district. $11 million total is the amount of money that we spend out of our $120 million budget in schools. And so we need to make sure

0: them necessarily. So why not just send the money back down where it belongs in the municipality?
1: And you can hear the entire First Plymouth District Representative Candidates Forum on our website, 959WATD.com. 409 here on 95.9. Time to take a look at traffic. We've got Larry Nelson standing by. What's happening on the roadways, Larry?
2: Well, we got a little bit of rain out there, some fog up in the city right now as we look at some of the live cameras up there of the highways up there. And you are jammed coming out of Boston right now. You're southbound from O'Neill down to Freeport Street, good bit of volume there. And then the down near Granite Ave, the Braintree Split, you're just slow for there. Going into the city, you've kind of jammed up there between the Braintree Split and Freeport Street. 93 south from the Braintree Split out to 24, we're slow through there. And on the northbound side between 95 and 24, and then the Logan Express to the Braintree Split, look for some slow traffic in those areas. Route 24, you're going to be in a little bit of volume from the top down to Route 139. They're taking it to Randolph, and then you'll slow down again down near 495, Route 140. We're also seeing some slow traffic on 495 at 24 and 44. And the Braintree Split down to Derby Street's got you into some slowing down through there, and then again, you're going to slow down from Route 139. It'll take you down into Duxbury. As we take a look down at the Sagamore Bridge, I call them the stragglers that decided to go home today. We've got a little bit of a backup on the bridge there, some stop-and-go traffic, about a mile, maybe half a mile before the Sagamore Bridge. And then over at the Bourne Bridge, or the roads to the Bourne Bridge, Route 28, there may be an accident on 28 near the transfer station there in Bourne, and then you'll have traffic up to the Bourne Rotary and around Sandwich Road, the school complex there with that new traffic light. And Route 44, we had an earlier either a breakdown or an accident before Route 105. We're starting to see it just slow down before Route 105, points west and east before Route 105. The same thing at most of the traffic lights. A little bit of a slowdown coming down Route 18 into the Middleborough Rotary right now. That's a look at your traffic, Larry Nelson, WATD.
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1: And looking at sports, Drake May rediscovering his confidence in the New England Patriots' dominant 45-17 win over the Los Angeles Raiders. Third-year quarterback threw for a season-high 374 yards and four touchdowns and finished without a turnover for the first time this season. Pats Sunday play the Jets at Gillette, and that's at 1 p.m. The Bruins, the Sharks tonight. They're on the West Coast, so it's 11 p.m. East Coast time. 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
5: Good afternoon, everyone. For the rest... Afternoon, it'll be mainly cloudy with a brief shower around along with some patchy drizzle. Expect a high temperature of 60.

0: Tonight it'll be mostly cloudy with some showers and drizzle. We'll have a low temperature of 58. For Wednesday, we'll have intervals of clouds and sun with a high temperature of 77. Thursday, we'll see plenty of sunshine. We'll have a high temperature of 62. And for Friday, we'll have a windswept soaking rain with a high temperature in the middle 60s. For WATD, I'm meteorologist Mike Redden.
1: Right now, looking at 58 degrees out there, 414. That's local news. I'm Christine James, sending you back to our very own Larry Nelson right here on 95.9. WATD.
2: Nice to be with you again this afternoon.
1: Yes, good to see you.
2: Been spending some evenings together in the downstairs studio with all the political forums.
1: Oh, that's right.
2: I tell you, at some point, it all just kind of meshes in my brain. I have no idea who said what, when they said it, and what they meant by it.
1: It's a lot. And we're doing another tomorrow night and then two back-to-back on Monday.
2: I talked with Jim Cantwell yesterday, and he's tuning into a lot of these forums and getting up to date on who's running and stuff like that. So he says he's going to contact you because he was remembering a case that he did that we covered. It was back when he was a lawyer and he put in an injunction on the new Patriot Stadium, Gillette Stadium. Do you remember that? He's looking for the audio.
1: Wow.
2: He's looking for the audio for that. And I said, you know, if anybody has it, it's going to be Christine.
1: The pack rat.
2: Because she's got it in there somewhere. But it was
1: interesting. Let me find the year and
2: I'll
1: look.
2: He's like, I can't believe you remember all that. And I said, well, I don't know the case number, but I do remember the story. It was fascinating.
1: A long time ago.
2: Yeah, no, 2001, I think he said, was something like that.
1: Okay.
2: Anyway, it's about going in the Wayback Machine. Is there a song that the minute you hear it, you go, oh, Mrs. So-and-so's class in 12th grade in high school. I seem to remember the bus ride to school or something. Is it a song that takes you back to your high school days?
1: Yes, Ramblin' Man by the Allman Brothers.
2: Nice.
1: I think that was, what, 73, 74?
2: Yeah, I think so. Yeah, that's a good one.
1: I always liked the Allman Brothers.
2: You know, I like the early Bob Seger versus some of the older stuff. There's a few, some of the newer stuff, some of the older stuff, I don't know, Kathmandu kind of gets me in a good mood sometimes.
1: It's okay.
2: Put that on and I drive through the traffic. No.
1: Hopefully not too quickly, Larry.
2: Well, you know, with the traffic, you can't get it around quickly enough. I mean, so many people out there driving around out there. That's Christine. She's in the WATD newsroom. Is there a song that takes you back to high school? Send us a text message at 781-837-4900 on the AutoShine Auto Body text line. They're in Abington and Braintree. Here's Steely Dan.

0: Dilly Dan with us in the afternoon. It's 4:21. We head back out onto the roads. Do we really want to? Do we really want to go back out onto the roads? Because we got a good bit of time, everybody back to work and school and stuff. So we're looking, going into the city now. You're kind of jammed up between the Rancheria Split and Freeport Street. But it's moving a bit slowly from O'Neill Tunnels. We look at the live shot up in Boston, a little bit of fog up there right now. So down to Freeport Street, you're in stop-and-go traffic there. And then again, down through Milton, Granite after the Rancheria Split. 93 south of the Rancheria Split out to 24. You're just slow through there. And it's the same on the northbound side between 95 and 24, then the Logan Express to the Rancheria Split. Route 24 southbound between 93 Route 139. We're looking at that. Slow, and then down towards Ranium, 495 and Route 140. You're going to be slow through there. Over to 495 in Ranium at 24 and 44. We got some slow traffic over in those areas. Rancheria Split south down to Derby Street. A little bit of volume there. Then you'll face it again as you get down to Route 139, down to Route 14. That'll take you through the construction zone. You're going to slow down after 44 near Samoset Street, but before Long Pond Road. And down coming off the Cape, the stragglers are coming up to the bridge right now. We got about a mile back up there. And it looks like that accident's off the board that was on 28 near the transfer station, but you are jammed up there all the way to the Bourne Rotary, and that'll also jam you up on Sandwich Road, that traffic light by the schools there, causing those delays. Route 44, a little bit better than it was the last time we looked, but you'll see some volume around the traffic lights and into the Rotary coming down on Route 18 into the Middleborough Rotary. And then points west from there, you got some slow traffic in different points before you get to Route 24. The other story is in the weather, and I'd like to see some sunshine. We get 59 degrees outside our studio currently. Right now.
1: Good afternoon, everyone. For the remainder of this afternoon, it'll be cloudy with a chance of a shower and patchy drizzle. We'll have a high temperature near 60. Tonight, it'll be cloudy with showers and drizzle. Look for a low temperature, 58. For Wednesday, we'll see a mix of sun and clouds with a high temperature of 77. Thursday, we'll have a good deal of sunshine with a high of 62. And heading into Friday, it'll be windy and rainy. Expect a high temperature in the middle 60s. For WATD, I'm meteorologist Mike Redden.
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That's No Doubt with us on WATD. I've noticed that a lot of people, the people that own the cranberry bogs now, have kind of opened them up to the public so that they can experience the whole feel of the cranberry experience, the cranberries, seasonal cranberry bog experiences that, you get out there and you actually get into the bog and they tell you a little bit about how it all operates and stuff. I've seen pictures of people and videos of them actually going in with hip waders into the wet harvest, which everybody seems to like the wet harvest because the water turns into that cranberry color. Unless they pick them a little bit early, then they're a golden color. Mm. Berry Bog Adventures is in Middleborough.

0: at Benson's Pond. So check that one out. That's this one. There's a bunch of them around. Of course, we've got lots of cranberry bogs around the South Shore, don't we?
1: Now, the Old Colony Elder Services Tip of the Month. 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
4: Listen, men, across from you stand the average Joe mechanics. 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We're going to hit them with the tune-ups and the electrical diagnostics, and then we're going to get them on the run with the driver safety system calibrations and rim straightening. 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We are the Complete Auto Center. And what can't you compete with, gentlemen?
5: Complete.
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5: Complete.
4: Lucchetti's on three. One, two, three.
5: Lucchetti's.

0: Lisa and turn back the hands of time on WATD as we head back out and take a look at what's going on with the traffic out there. And we've got some rain falling up in the city. We have a little bit of fog up there. Some of the cameras we can't even see. We can't even see the outside the tunnel right now. We can't see what's going on there, but we can look at our traffic system here and see that we've got traffic going into the city from Braintree to Freeport Street. You're jammed up there. O'Neill down to Freeport Street. You're jammed up south, and then Granite Ave to the Braintree split. 93 south from the split out to 24. You're just slow through there. And it's about the same on the northbound side, 95 to 24, and then the Logan Express to the Braintree split. That's a slow volume in there. We're looking at 24 south right down to Randolph from the top to Route 139. Slow through there, and then again down towards Random. You're going to slow down near 495 or Route 140. 495 southbound at 24 and 44, same thing there. Route 3 south from the Braintree split down to Derby Street is slow, and then you'll find it again near Route 139 down to Route 14, right through the construction zone there. I can't wait till that is gone and done. It's getting old at this point. You're going to slow down past 44 south on 3, just about to Long Pond Road, and coming off the Cape of the Sagamore. We got about a mile back up there. And some stop-and-go traffic. Coming up out of Falmouth into Bourne on 28, you're going to slow down past the transfer station and around the Rotary and Sandwich Road. You're fine getting on the Cape of the Bourne Bridge. No problems there. Route 44, a little bit of volume, of course, around the traffic lights in between there and the Middleborough Rotary east and west. And then beyond the Middleborough Rotary, 44 in between there and 24, a little bit of volume in there. We keep an eye on it for you right here on WATD.
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0: 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Coverage of the Karen Reed murder trial.
1: A jury finding Karen Reed not guilty of second-degree murder today in the death of her Boston police officer boyfriend, but guilty of a lesser charge of drunk driving.
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0: Her song's Bring in the Range and Every Little Kiss on WATD. Larry in for Quinn this afternoon. We're back to normal tomorrow on Wednesday. And I was talking about these bog adventures. Berry Bog Adventures is in Middleborough, and they will be doing these on the 17th and 18th at Benson's Pond in Middleborough. So look for them on the internet, Berry Bog Adventures. And you too can suit up and get into a cranberry bog and see how the whole operation goes. Come a long way from the days we used to park on the side of the road and watch them harvest the berries. As we take a look into our traffic and then our weather, it's being brought to you by Pilgrim Coin and Currency. 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Pilgrim Coin, right off of Route 3 in Weymouth. I've been there. Nice little place they got there. Let's see, we're still seeing a volume going into the city from the Braintree split up to Freeport Street. O'Neill Tunnel down to Freeport Street with that fog still up there. Good bit of rain looks like in the city right now. Granite Ave to the Braintree split, that's all jammed up. You're slow from 93 southbound from the Braintree split out to Route 24. And the northbound side of 93 between 95 and 24. Then from Logan Express to the Braintree split, you'll be in some slow traffic through there. Route 24 from 93 down to Route 139, you're going to be in some slow traffic there. And you'll slow down again near 495 Route 140. 495 south and 24 and 44, that's got a little bit of slow traffic in that area too. You are slow from the Braintree split down to Derby Street and then Route 139 down to 14. You'll slow down there through the construction zone. And once you get down into Plymouth now, you're going to slow down after Samoset Street. That'll take you just about to Long Pond Road. Coming off the Cape, we've got some stop-and-go traffic before the bridge, about a mile or so there. And the same over in Bourne before you get to the Bourne Rotary coming up on 28. You're jammed up there at least about a mile. You've got some slow traffic on Sandwich Road and a little bit on the bridge. And I'm looking at the live shot down on the Cape. And it's slow into and around the Rotary right now. So be aware of that if you're heading down into the Bourne area. Route 44, we've seen it sluggish around the traffic lights. Route 105, Oliver Mill Park, and further on. And then a little bit of a slowdown as you come down Route 18 into the Middleborough Rotary. And if you head more west for between the Middleborough Rotary in 24, we got a little bit of slow down there westbound. We keep an eye on that traffic for you right through this afternoon here on WATD as we check in with the weather department at 59 degrees right now.
1: Good afternoon, everyone. For the remainder of this afternoon, it'll be cloudy with a chance of a shower and patchy drizzle. We'll have a high temperature near 60. Tonight, it'll be cloudy with showers and drizzle. Look for a low temperature, 58. For Wednesday, we'll see a mix of sun and clouds with a high temperature of 77. Thursday, we'll have a good deal of sunshine with a high of 62. And heading into Friday, it'll be windy and rainy. Expect a high temperature in the middle 60s. For WATD, I'm meteorologist Mike Redden.
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1: This is a special report from ABC News. I'm Michelle Franzen. The Vatican announcing following Pope Leo's surgery that doctors have determined the pontiff has lung cancer and the lower lobe of his right lung was removed. ABC News medical consultant Dr. Darian Sutton has details.
2: He has a diagnosis of pulmonary adenocarcinoma. To be clear, this is a form of lung cancer, the most common form of lung cancer. It represents about 40% of all lung cancers that are diagnosed, and it can even happen in those who have not smoked before.
1: The Pope announced Sunday that a nodule had been found on his lung during a routine checkup. ABC's Tom Sufi Burridge is outside the Vatican.
3: The Pope was in the operating room for 3 hours, that the surgery lasted approximately 90 minutes, according to the Vatican. They say the surgery was, quote, successful, and there were, quote, no complications.
1: The 71-year-old is the first American pontiff. The Vatican says the Pope Leo is resting at Gemelli Hospital in Rome. This is ABC News. In Las Vegas, a judge sentenced Dwayne Davis, known as Keefe D, for the murder conviction linked to the drive-by shooting of rapper Tupac Shakur in 1996, the judge issuing the maximum sentence.
4: In accordance with the laws of the state of Nevada, you're hereby judged guilty of first-degree murder with use of a deadly weapon, a felony. I'm going to impose the $25 administrative assessment fee, $3 DNA collection fee, $150 DNA fee, as well as the test. As to the first-degree murder portion, you are sentenced to 20 years to life. As to the deadly weapon enhancement, you are sentenced to a mandatory consecutive 20 years to life. The aggregate sentence is 40 years to life. You have 731 days credit time served toward
1: Davis,
4: that sentence.
1: Davis would be 103 when he finishes his sentence. Major Midwest grocery store chain Kroger announced a new round of layoffs. The CEO says 3,000 people will be let go over the next 3 years due to shifts, the company says, in using AI for some jobs. I'm Michelle Franzen, ABC News.
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7: 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His boys do a good job. Call 1-888-64-TINYS. Good afternoon. I'm Christine James. Now, here's what's happening. Surveillance video from Sandra Birchmore's Canton apartment and photos of her body shown to jurors today in the first day of testimony in the Matthew Farwell murder trial in federal court. Farwell, a former Stoughton police officer, accused of killing Birchmore and her unborn child 5 years ago when she was 23 to cover up a sexual relationship he had with her starting when she was 15. First witness, Stoughton Police Detective Heather Cheever, who testified she recognized Farwell in a surveillance video wearing a mask as he left Birchmore's apartment the day she died. Another witness, Cheryl Carlson, an assistant principal who hired Birchmore to work in the Sharon Public School, said that Birchmore's death didn't make sense because Birchmore was excited about her pregnancy. Farwell's defense said Birchmore committed suicide because Farwell was breaking up with her. Prosecutors say Farwell killed Birchmore and staged the scene to look like a suicide. Testimony continues tomorrow.
8: It was the summer of 1969, and Toby Gibson was taking the prettiest girl in school, Diane Lane, on their first official date. Toby's dad let him take his prized Ford LTD Country Squire, a beautiful vehicle with wood grain paneling, massive interior space, and a V8 engine, to the Marshfield Drive-In Theater. Toby was pulling out all the stops. Easy Rider was playing on the big screen that night, and Toby and Diane saw most of the movie. Of course, Toby was going to clean all the popcorn that had somehow found its way onto the floor before he returned his dad's car. But when the movie ended, Toby wasn't thinking about that just yet, or about much of anything, really. A love struck Toby's head was still up in the clouds. Amidst first love's fog, Toby forgot to unhook the speaker from the car, pulled away, and came crashing back to earth as that speaker smashed through the driver's side window of his father's country squire. I guess it's true what the song says. Love hurts.
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1: 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Well, South Shore towns have been facing financial headwinds leading to dozens of overrides. Long-term planning going to be critical, says Plymouth Town Manager Derek Brindisi.
2: We asked our finance director, Lynn Barrett, to do a five-year financial forecast. Tonight, she's coming back to the board with a more refined financial forecast. I would expect this coming year in FY28, we'll have some challenges, but the challenges are really going to be in FY29. And so this is going to give us an 18-month runway. So being open, being honest to the community of what these challenges mean, what it could potentially mean for service cuts, how that affects each one of our households in the future.
1: This will kick off tonight's Plymouth Select Board meeting, but the town will also take up Article 8, which has to do with title research funding for proposed road acceptance of Shallow Pond Estates.
2: We've talked about Shallow Pond Estates. There's 170 residents that live in that subdivision. They've been petitioning the Select Board for the past 12 months. We talked a lot about it. They want the town to take over their private roads as a public way. This article went to the Finance Committee. They voted against it. So because they voted against it, then there's no motion on the floor. So tonight the Select Board will discuss being the lead sponsor in the way of a motion this coming Saturday at town meeting. In addition to that, they will discuss how that motion will read and what funding source the Select Board would like to use for the $300,000 that's being recommended at town meeting. So tonight we'll talk about borrowing, we'll talk about raise and appropriate, or other available means.
1: Now, the Select Board meeting starts at 6 tonight, and that is at Plymouth Town Hall and by Zoom. Well, the first Plymouth District Representative candidates, Democrat incumbent Michelle Badger and Republican challenger David Golden, discussing the issues during a WATD political forum that was broadcast live last night. Candidates are asked about the emerging small nuclear power reactor technology and if it should be considered for the former Pilgrim Nuclear Power Plant site in Plymouth. Golden says he would be willing to explore it as an option for the site.
3: I'm interested in exploring that as an option, yes. I think that the science is tremendously changed on nuclear technology. And so the risks that were posed by the original plant aren't necessarily there. And the fact of the matter is we are already dealing with the fallout from the nuclear power plant through the spent fuel rods. Right now, we're taking on all the burden without having any of the benefit that an operational plant would have. I'm totally open to the idea. It's of critical importance that if we were to explore the deployment of a small modular reactor there, that we have a level of community buy-in that's been unmatched in this town. So I think that the state, the feds, everyone is looking at nuclear as the future of energy in our country. And so I don't think we should take that off the table. I think we should definitely look at it. And I've taken measures as a Select Board member to try to get the town's opinion on the matter.
1: Badger says she wants to know more about the technology.
4: Again, you need to know more about it. It's a technology that is just really kind of evolving at this moment. I mean, I think we have Russia and China where there are really strong kind of uses of SMRs. And so, but for me, it would mean what does it look like? I think it's a potentially great resource to be able to use our spent fuel because they're doing research on SMRs that would be able to use old spent fuel and hopefully get rid of one of the biggest concerns I have, because as David mentioned, we need the federal government to live up to its promise. And it's actually something that I worked with another colleague of mine to try to write an amendment that ended up being not constitutional federally, but we were really trying to figure out a way that to force the federal government to do their job and do what they promised. I think it's really important that we have community buy-in for whatever we do, whatever happens to that whole tech property moving forward. But we need to look at energy in a really holistic way and make sure that we're not counting anything out.
1: And you can hear the entire First Plymouth District Representative Candidates Forum on our website, 959WATD.com. Traffic with Larry next.
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0: bumper-to-bumper traffic from Granite Ave down to the Braintree Split. From 93 South, Braintree Split up to 24, and just slow through there and on the northbound side from 95 to 24, and then the Logan Express to the Braintree Split. You're just going to be in some slow traffic through there. Route 24 from 93 all the way down to Route 139. It's about the same thing there, too. A little bit of volume moving slowly. And then down towards the North Rainham near right about 495 Route 140. You're going to slow down. And then 495, 24, and 44, same thing. Route 3 from the Braintree Split down to Derby Street, typical for the afternoon. And then further down as you get down into closer to Pembroke, you're going to slow down at Route 139. It'll take you down to Duxbury and Route 14. Once you pass all of that, you look like you're in the clear down into Plymouth. Not seeing any delays there. Less of a delay now getting off the Cape of the Sagamore, but more so as you approach the Bourne Bridge from Bourne, Falmouth Bourne, up that way and around the rotary, all jammed up right now. Sandwich Road the same. And a little slow getting on, getting into the rotary down there at Bourne. As I look at the live shot now, moving in the around the rotary, it looks like 5 miles less right now. So allow a little extra time down in that area. Route 44, you've got some volume around the traffic lights as usual. Coming down into the Middleborough Rotary from 18, it's slow. And then away from there, points west, you get some pockets here and there of some slow traffic before Route 24. Larry Nelson, WATD Traffic.
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1: Taking a look at sports, Drake May rediscovered his confidence in the New England Patriots' dominant 45-17 win over the Los Angeles Raiders. The third-year quarterback threw for a season-high 374 yards and 4 touchdowns and finished without a turnover for the first time this season. Patriots are playing Sunday at Gillette Stadium. It's the Jets. Game time, 1 p.m. Tonight, 11 p.m., they're on the West Coast, the Bruins at the Sharks. 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
4: Good evening, everyone. For this evening, it'll be overcast with occasional showers and patchy drizzle. Expect a low temperature around 58. For tomorrow, we'll have a blend of clouds and sun as the temperature reaches a high of 77. For Thursday, it'll be mostly sunny and cooler. Look for a high temperature of 62. Friday, we'll have a windswept rain with a high temperature of 63. And heading into Saturday, there'll be intervals of clouds and sun. It'll be breezy and colder as the temperature struggles to reach 50 degrees. For WATD, I'm meteorologist Mike Redden.
1: 58 degrees right now outside our South Shore Studios, 514. That's local news. I'm Christine James. We've got more for you. We've got Larry Nelson right here, 95.9 WATD.
0: Think about the cooler weather. What's your favorite type of cookie? You like cookies, right?
1: Yes.
0: Okay, so what is your favorite
1: type of cookie? I would have to say oatmeal chocolate chip.
0: And the smell's good, too.
1: Nothing bad about them. Even like plain oatmeal, too.
0: Maybe put a little cinnamon in that.
1: Yeah, it's all good. How about you? What's your favorite?
0: Anything chocolate chip, I just like anything. Even if it was oatmeal, raisin, and chocolate chips, white chocolate chips, I would eat it. I something about the little bit of chocolate in it. But the chocolate chip cookies have always been my favorite, right out of the oven.
1: Mm-hmm.
0: Let them melt on a plate.
1: Oh, now Larry, make some and bring them in.
0: Martha Stewart, are you here? No, okay. But and then

0: And the other thing is that I've been thinking about getting an apple pie.
1: Getting one or making one?
0: Well, you get one and you put it in the oven. Is that the same thing? I don't know.
1: No, but it's delicious.
0: Yeah, I did that last year, and I went in because I was working for Thanksgiving, so I got a small boneless turkey breast.
1: Mm-hmm.
0: And I made enough meals for like the next 5 days. Out
1: Why
0: of this
1: not?
0: Tiny
1: I love
0: thing.
1: Turkey. I love
0: and,
1: turkey.
0: You know, and it took I'm almost as long to do a regular turkey. But boy, the cats loved the smell in the house, and
1: sure,
0: we did the stuffing with it, and I got an apple pie, and so I had my own little Thanksgiving celebration
1: nice.
0: There. But it continued on because I made meals out of it
1: mm-hmm.
0: and the apple pie.
1: Making
0: too.
1: Me hungry.
0: I know apple pie is good, but when you get into this cooler weather, you start thinking about some of the warm. Warm treats that you like. Hot cider. You like hot cider?
1: Yes, yeah, I do. I like hot chocolate. You name
0: yeah,
1: it.
0: I can
1: it's all good, Larry.
0: Apple cider donut and some hot cider.
1: Oh
0: Christine. we could do
1: Delicioso.
0: We could set up our own little thing in the parking lot here.
1: That's right.
0: We? Yeah, it'll be fun.
1: Warm, toasty, and tasty.
0: Yeah. So we have another forum coming up, and that'll be
1: Thursday night.
0: Yes.
1: Yes.
0: And then everybody's going to tune right into the mayor race, too, because that's going to be Thursday.
1: Governor's.
0: And,
1: right.
0: Governor.
1: It's their
0: mayor. Governor's race.
1: Right. That's going to be at...
0: Eight to nine,
1: and that's their last. That's on Channel 5, and that's the last one they're having.
0: So make your popcorn and your brownies or whatever you want, and sit down and listen to ATD for the local, and then get the rest of the state stuff going.
1: Right.
0: It should be a lively event.
1: Rock 'em, sock 'em, robots.
0: All right, thank you, Christine.
1: Love it. Thank you.
0: All right, we got a little Smokey Robinson for us now. Get us in the mood as we try to get home and relax. And of course, we'll look at traffic again.

us through this afternoon here in WATD as we check out with the traffic again. Larry in for Quinn on your Tuesday, back to normal here on Wednesday. We have a crash right now, and that's going to be southbound on Route 3 near 53, so expect some delays there now. And northbound going into the city from the Branch Bridge to Freeport Street's got some volume, and then from O'Neill southbound down the Freeport Street to, and then Granite Ave to the Branch Bridge split, you've got your volume there. It's clearing up a little bit up in Boston to be able to see through the fog, and we can see down onto the expressway points south and then see it moving really slowly up there. From the Branch Bridge split on 93 south out to 24, you're sluggish through there.

0: And then we're looking at 93 northbound, 95 to 24, and then the Logan Express to the Braintree split. Expect some slowdowns through there. 24 south from 93 to Route 139. We get a little bit of volume there, moving slowly. And then again, down towards Raynham, you'll see the same thing, 495, Route 140. Route 3 south from the Braintree split to 18 is slow through there. And then again, we have that accident near Route 53, Route 3 south. Crash, and then you're slow from Route 139 down to 14. And it's little pockets here and there and pop up every once in a while, too. And looks like we're good all the way down into Plymouth now. Coming off the Cape of the Sagamore Bridge, slow at the approach. It's more backed up over at the Bourne, into the Bourne Rotary, coming up on 28 near the transfer station into the Bourne Rotary, Sandwich Road by the school there, and slow on the bridge. And we've got a good bit of volume trying to make its way around the Bourne Rotary. Route 44, you've got some volume around the traffic lights and then and around the Middleborough Rotary, and then points west from there in between from the Middleborough Rotary to Route 24. We're seeing some slow traffic over there. Our forecast, we'll get that for you. We've got 59 degrees right now outside the studio.
1: Good afternoon, everyone. For the remainder of this afternoon, it'll be cloudy with a chance of a shower and patchy drizzle. We'll have a high temperature near 60. Tonight, it'll be cloudy with showers and drizzle. Look for a low temperature, 58. For Wednesday, we'll see a mix of sun and clouds with a high temperature of 77. Thursday, we'll have a good deal of sunshine with a high of 62. And heading into Friday, it'll be windy and rainy. Expect a high temperature in the middle 60s. For WATD, I'm meteorologist Mike Redden.
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So I was looking at the music charts earlier before we started the show, and I wanted to see what was the top song for this day right now. It's this one from Taylor Swift. She's number one with Planet Zero on WATD.

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0: It's Maroon 5 at This Love on WATD 533. The afternoons, we're closing in on 6 o'clock here on WATD. And what was the question I had asked? What's a song that you hear anytime? Doesn't matter where you are. Listen to ATD, you're in a supermarket, I don't care. Song, maybe a car going by, and you go, oh boy, it took me right back to high school. 781-837-4900. What did Christine say? Traveling Man by Bob Seger. I'm trying to think of which one takes me back. It's funny, I think it's a Rod Stewart song. I think it's a Rod Stewart song, but I'm not 100% sure that I heard on the radio while going to school, put it that way.
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0: Bob Seger with us, and still the same on WATD, the South Shores radio station. I'm going to look out that window now. Yeah, I don't know if it's raining out there or not. The parking lot looks wet here at the studios anyway. And a lot of that fog up in Boston seems to have cleared out, and it's still a little bit here and there. But we are able to see on our traffic cams what's going on up in Boston. If you are going up that way right now, the Braintree split up to Freeport Street. That's northbound now. You get a little bit of traffic there. And south, well, O'Neill down the Freeport Street, that's jammed up. And it looks like you're moving about 40 miles an hour with looking at the live cam shot up there right now. And then you back into bumper-to-bumper traffic between Granite Ave and the Braintree split. 93 south from the split out to 24 is slow. And on the northbound side of 93, between 95 and 24, then Logan Express to the Braintree split, get a little bit of volume there moving slowly. 24 from the top down to Route 139, you're going to be in some slow traffic through there, and you'll face it again on 24 down near 495 or Route 140. Road 3 south from the Braintree split down to 18, we've got a little bit of volume there moving slowly, but we do have an accident down in Hanover near Route 53, southbound on Route 3, so beware of that. And then you may have some pockets here between Route 139 and Route 14 down into Duxbury for the construction zone where you've got a little bit of volume here and there. Further on down into Plymouth, not seeing any problems there. Coming off the Cape at the Sagamore, a little slow on the approach to the bridge. And it's been more tied up there over by coming up to the Bourne Bridge on Route 28 near the transfer station, the car dealers, and up to the Bourne Rotary, and then down towards Upper Cape Cape Tech School there, that new traffic light there, and it's causing a lot of delays. We've got some slow traffic over in certain sections before the lights, Route 105 and 44 points west and east, and then in and around the Middleborough Rotary, got a little bit of volume there, and if you travel further west from there in between the Middleborough Rotary and Route 24, you got some slowdowns here and there, so beware of that. It's near Church Street. That's a look at our traffic, and a look at traffic coming up in about 10 minutes.
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0: Cindy Lobley with us in True Colors on WACD as we take a little look out on the traffic and see what's going on out there. We still have that crash in Hanover at Route 53 south on 3, so beware of that. We're still seeing volume going into the city between the Braintree split up to Freeport Street. O'Neill southbound to the on-ramp of Freeport Street has got you at bumper-to-bumper traffic moving slowly, and then Granite Ave to the Braintree split, the same thing. You are slow on 93 south from the split out to 24. And on the northbound side between 95 and 24, we got a slow pocket through there. You'll see it again from the Logan Express to the Braintree split. Route 24 south from 93 is down to the Horse Bridge now where you're slow. And then further down towards Raynham, 495 and Route 140, you're going to slow down through there. Route 3 between the Braintree split and down to Route 18 is slow. We've got that crash again through Hanover at Route 53. And then between Route 139 and 14, you make... see a little pockets here and there, some slow traffic as you make your way down through the Duxbury into Kingston. Once you get down into Plymouth, I don't see any delays there. And no problems getting on and off the Sagamore now and over at Bourne on 28. Yeah, we got a little bit of volume there making its way to the Bourne Rotary. No problems on the bridge right now. Excuse me, no problems on the bridge. And some slowdowns on Sandwich Road as usual. Route 44, we're looking at around the traffic lights, a little bit of volume there. There may be a crash right about where the Rotary is. And then some slow pockets here and there in between from the Middleborough Rotary down to Route 24. And our weather forecast, well, we had a little bit of rain out there, a little bit of fog up in the city and such. It's 59 degrees outside our studios right now. Let's get our forecast.
1: Good evening, everyone. For this evening, it'll be overcast with occasional showers and patchy drizzle. Expect a low temperature around 58. For tomorrow, we'll have a blend of clouds and sun as the temperature reaches a high of 77. For Thursday, it'll be mostly sunny and cooler. Look for a high temperature of 62. Friday, we'll have a windswept rain with a high temperature of 63. And heading into Saturday, there'll be intervals of clouds and sun. It'll be breezy and colder as the temperature struggles to reach 50 degrees. For WATD, I'm meteorologist Mike Redden.
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0: This is a special report from ABC News. I'm Michelle Franzen. Pope Leo has been diagnosed with lung cancer. The Vatican made the announcement following the 71-year-old pontiff's surgery earlier today to remove a nodule on his lung discovered during a recent checkup. Doctors say it is pulmonary adenocarcinoma. ABC's Tom Sufi Burridge is at the Vatican.
1: They say that the surgery went ahead as planned on Pope Leo to remember to remove that nodule on his lung. But the Vatican press office tonight is saying that the lower lobe of the right lung of Pope Leo has been removed during surgery using video-assisted techniques.
0: The first American pontiff will remain at Gemelli Hospital for the next week. Outside St. Patrick's Cathedral in New York City, Hannah Titus says Catholics will hold vigil for his recovery.
2: Well, we're all supposed to pray for each other, and he does carry the cross, and we all carry the cross for each other.
0: This is ABC News. In France today, more unrest as student-led protests escalated in the streets of Paris. Demonstrators are demanding better conditions and resources at public high schools and universities. Police once again clashing with protesters and using tear gas to control the crowds. A renewed search to find the mysterious plane of Amelia Earhart that disappeared in the South Pacific, but researchers are facing challenges on the remote island that giant meat-eating crabs are calling home.
3: This week, researchers from Purdue University have landed on the remote island of Nicomoraro, where Apple Maps first showed a grainy outline of what may be a plane covered in sediment, the nearest inhabited land 230 miles away. The island teeming with giant coconut crabs, which can grow up to 3 feet tall and weigh up to 10 pounds. Their pinchers so strong, the researchers have been forced to sleep on their boat. Amelia Earhart and her flight engineer Fred Noonan disappeared somewhere over the Pacific 89 years ago.
0: ABC's Sherry Preston, Michelle Franzen, ABC News.
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4: 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Good evening. I'm Christine James. Now here's what's happening. Surveillance video from Sandra Birchmore's Canton apartment and photos of her body were shown to jury members today in the first day of testimony in the Matthew Farwell murder trial in Boston Federal Court. Farwell, a former Stoughton police officer, is accused of killing Birchmore and her unborn child 5 years ago when she was 23 to cover up a sexual relationship he had with her starting when she was 15. The first witness was Stoughton Police Detective Heather Cheever, who testified she recognized Farwell in a surveillance video wearing a mask as he left Birchmore's apartment the day she died. Another witness, Cheryl Carson, an assistant principal who hired Birchmore to work in the Sharon Public Schools, said that Birchmore's death didn't make sense because Birchmore was excited about her pregnancy. Farwell's defense said Birchmore committed suicide because Farwell was breaking up with her. Prosecutors say Farwell killed Birchmore and staged the scene to look like a suicide. Testimony will continue tomorrow. And there are 9 ballot questions facing voters in the upcoming state election on Tuesday, November 3rd. Only 3 times since 1918 have that many voter referendums appeared on the state ballot. Voters will decide issues of consequence, from eliminating party primaries to repealing state gun and marijuana laws. Today, WATD's Lori Kirby reports on ballot question 1 that asks you, the voter, to expand the public records law in the Commonwealth.
6: Massachusetts is one of only 2 states in the country that provide public records exemptions for both the governor's office and the state legislature, earning the Commonwealth the Black Hole Award for lack of transparency from the Society of Professional Journalists. DJ Simon is a young voter on the South Shore and a registered Democrat.
7: Yeah, we definitely need more transparency from Beacon Hill.
8: So you're for or against ballot question 1?
7: For the transparency, for turning to the state laws and the public record.
6: A yes vote would make records held by the state legislature and governor's office public records. The yes campaign is spearheaded by state auditor Diana DiZoglio.
9: Public trust in the legislature is at an all-time low right now, and we should be doing everything we can to increase the public's trust in their state government, especially with all of the turmoil at the federal level.
6: DiZoglio has been waging battle with Beacon Hill leadership over the 2024 ballot question approved by more than 70% of Massachusetts voters, authorizing her office to audit the legislature, a mandate that has not yet been met.
9: These records should be made available to every person in the Commonwealth so that you have access to the government you pay for, because power belongs to the people. I'm a Democrat, Lori, but some of the people in the Democratic establishment, in the leadership of our party right now, are acting like the D next to their name on the ballot stands more for dictator than it does for Democrat. And that is unacceptable.
6: WATD News reached out to Speaker Mariano for comment. He declined an interview but gave us a statement saying the legislature is actively working to achieve the same goal as the ballot question, to expand and guarantee public access to legislative records. A bill to advance that, he says, is before the conference committee. But even if voters approve ballot question one in November, will it stick? Unlikely, says Evan Horowitz, executive director at the Center for State Policy Analysis at Tufts.
10: If you're inclined to vote yes because you want more legislative transparency, you want the governor's office to share more records, then I think you're going to be disappointed, because they're not going to end up sharing more records as a result of this question. Just as with the auditor's question 2 years ago, the fact that voters said they wanted to see an audit of the legislature didn't make it happen. It didn't happen. And this time, again, there are all kinds of protections that are going to limit the impact that this question will have on the availability of records from the legislature.
6: You can learn more at myballot.tufts.edu. Lori Kirby, WATD News.
4: And of course, stay tuned to WATD. Lori will be going through all nine of the ballot questions. Meanwhile, First Plymouth District Representative candidates, Democrat incumbent Michelle Badger and Republican challenger David Golden, discussing the issues during a political forum here last night in our studios. Candidates were asked about the disparity of how local state aid and school funding is dispersed to communities. Badger said the formula, it needs to be fair to all communities.
11: To have an actual form of FAGA, I mean, that unrestricted general government aid would be wonderful. If we had a real formula that just didn't say, at one point in time, you got this amount of money, and so we're just going to increase it every year. So that, I think, is really crucial, that we make sure our towns are getting what they deserve. And like towns are getting like amount of money, which isn't happening right now. Chapter 70, we need a full-on foundation formula review, making sure that that formula takes into consideration transportation. It takes in consideration a lot of things that aren't just what that student is doing in the classroom. I know in Plymouth, we've been working really hard. Again, I'll bring up bus transportation. We've made a lot of inroads to make sure that transportation is considered a bigger cost than it is to our school district. It's $6 million is out of district. $11 million total is the amount of money that we spend out of our $120 million budget in schools. And so we need to make sure that we're adequately funding all across our communities, because it's desperately in need to make sure that we can fully fund what we need.
4: Golden says tax money from a particular community earmarked for local aid should go back to that community.
12: I think that the best way to solve this problem is to give the money back to the municipalities. Every dollar that comes out that would normally go into the local aid package, just give it back to Plymouth. If a taxpayer is sending money up to Beacon Hill to pay for something that's happening in Sturbridge, or something that's happening in Peru, Massachusetts, or something that's happening in North Andover, that doesn't benefit them necessarily. So why not just send the money back down where it belongs in the municipality?
4: You can hear the entire First Plymouth District Representative Candidates Forum on our website, 959WATD.com. Election Day, that is Tuesday, November 3rd. We're going to check in with Larry Nelson. He's got traffic for you right after this from Wehmeyer Dentistry.
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4: 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Time to take a look at traffic on this Monday night. It's a Tuesday night.
14: It is a Tuesday.
4: That's right. Yeah. See, I lost today, Larry. Tell me what's happening on this Tuesday night.
14: Well, it's Tuesday day savings, put it that way, as we take a look out there on this Tuesday evening, as we're starting to see some alleviation out there with the traffic, so it's getting better out there. Still some volume between the Braintree Split and Freeport if you're going into the city. South of the city, you're moving a little bit better than you were before between O'Neill and Freeport Street. Still some volume volume there, and then again between the Granite Ave and the Braintree Split. 93 south from the Braintree Split out to 24, a little slow through there, and from 95 to 24 on the northbound side of 93, and then Logan Express to the Braintree Split, you're slow in those areas there. On 24, it's from 93 down to the Horse Bridge. And then we're seeing a little slowdown near 495, Route 140 in Rainham. Route 3, the

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0: And taking a look at sports, we got the Patriots. They're playing the Jets at Gillette on Sunday, and that's at 1 p.m. Hope Drake May keeps up all that great work. The Bruins, they're at the Sharks tonight, but it's on the West Coast, so the game starts at 11 p.m. We have your latest forecast, too. 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
6: Good evening, everyone. For this evening, it'll be overcast with occasional showers and patchy drizzle. Expect a low temperature around 58. For tomorrow, we'll have a blend of clouds and sun as the temperature reaches a high of 77. For Thursday, it'll be mostly sunny and cooler. Look for a high temperature of 62. Friday, we'll have a windswept rain with a high temperature of 63. And heading into Saturday, there'll be intervals of clouds and sun. It'll be breezy and colder as the temperature struggles to reach 50 degrees. For WATD, I'm meteorologist Mike Redden.
0: Right now, we're looking at 58 degrees, 614. That's local news. I'm Christine James. Stay tuned for more right here on 95.9 WATD.
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9: Doing fantastic. Had my daughter and my granddaughter took them up to see the foliage. So my granddaughter saw the foliage for the first time.

0: Last year, nice. She was too young for that, but this year, so hiking in the woods up in northern New Hampshire was a lot of fun.
1: Nice. That sounds beautiful.
0: Apple picking and pumpkin patches, all that good stuff.
1: 'Tis the season for sure. Yeah, oh, yeah. I know. As I look out my window, I'm seeing the leaves starting to change now. But anyway, we digress, right?
0: Yep.
1: Let's get into it, Chris. I'd like to start today's conversation with a question that might make some people a little uncomfortable. It is, how many retirees do you think are leaving money on the table simply because they haven't properly reviewed what their money could be doing?
0: Yeah, but I think it's a lot more common than people realize. And I see it all the time, almost everyone I meet. You know, somebody comes into my office and they have a good amount of money. They've saved, they've invested, and they've accumulated pretty well. But they're not necessarily doing anything wrong. But when I ask questions like, you know, and I, excuse me, but when I start asking questions, I sometimes discover that nobody has really looked at their entire picture in years. You know, they've got money sitting in one account. Maybe it's an old IRA, an old annuity. Maybe they have some CDs at the bank, some other investments, cash, whatever it is. And they're collecting whatever those investments happen to produce. And that's very different from having an actual retirement income strategy. That's something I think about a lot when I meet with people. I'm not just asking how much money do you have. I'm asking, what is your money doing for you? And that is a very different question.
1: So basically, you're saying the mistake isn't necessarily making a bad investment. It could be simply just never reviewing what you already have.
0: Absolutely. And I'll tell you something from my own experience. One of the things I find most frustrating is when somebody has been sitting in the same strategy for 5, 10, even 15 years or longer, and nobody ever went back and looked at it. The financial world changes rapidly. Interest rates change, markets change, tax laws change all the time. Insurance products changes in the annuity front or life insurance, whatever it is. And frankly, you know, products just change. There are products available today and investments today that didn't exist several years ago to everybody. And so if your financial plan hasn't been reviewed in years by somebody like myself, you may be making decisions based on an environment that no longer even exists. That's why I tell people, don't assume. You got to verify everything. Don't assume your old annuity is still the best that, you know, out there for your money. Don't assume your cash is earning enough. Probably not. And don't assume your portfolio is generating as much income as it potentially could, because it probably isn't. And don't assume that because something is or was appropriate 10 years ago, it's automatically appropriate today. You know, we want to take a look at it and make sure that's the case, because it's probably not.
1: And especially today, Chris, because interest rates are still relatively high.
0: Yeah, exactly. I mean, tremendous opportunity today for people. You know, this was one of the reasons I think retirees should be paying attention. I mean, for years, we lived in an environment where safe money didn't pay much. And when I talk about safe money, you know, savings accounts, money markets, CDs, those types of things. So you could put money in a very conservative investment and earn very, very little. That made the income conversation very difficult for people. Today, that's changed dramatically. We've seen attractive yields in fixed income, and there's also fixed annuity products offering very competitive and guaranteed rates that are very high. For example, the current five-year annuity rates being quoted in the marketplace are around 6% range in some cases, depending on the length and so forth, and the state and carrier, the amount of premium you're putting in, so on and so forth. But now, I'm not saying everybody should buy a five-year annuity. That's not what I'm saying at all. I'm saying you should know about the choices that exist for you, because if you don't know what exists, you can't evaluate them, and that can be very costly to you.
1: Chris, let's talk about one of the products that you've been mentioning, because I think this is where it gets quite interesting. You've been seeing some newer annuity options that are designed around a five-year period, right?
0: Yes, and this is where I think people need to slow down and understand the details. There are fixed annuities and multi-year guaranteed annuity products that can lock in an interest rate for a really defined period of time. So we call them MIGAs, multi-year guaranteed annuity. They're fixed, you can't lose money. They're guaranteed and backed by the insurance company. So very, very conservative investment. And I look them as equivalent to the insurance companies. Equivalent to a bank CD, right? And these products are designed around a five-year period. You can do 3, 4, 5, 6, even 10 years. And the concept can be very attractive to someone who says, I don't need the money next month. I don't need it next year, but I want to know the money is there and can potentially be there for me in the next several years. And some contracts are designed to do just that. Under the terms of the contract, the original premium was returned at the end of the term, along with all the accumulated interest, if that's what you want to do at that point in time. So, but here's where I want to make something very clear for everyone. You have to read the contract. There are surrender periods to consider, withdrawal limitations. There can be some tax considerations to think about. And there can be differences in how the interest rate is credited and all things you need to know. And the guarantees are based on the financial strength and the claims paying ability of the insurance company, too. So you want to get the higher rated insurance companies, not just go for the higher interest rate that the contracts or the insurance companies are offering. So I would never tell anybody, I saw a 6% annuity, go buy it. I'd say, let's compare it, and that's my job. I compare all of these things. I'm a fiduciary, so I'm not selling you a annuity through one company. I'm going to look at all the companies, taking into consideration all the different variables, and then show it to you to see what fits best in your situation.
1: Chris is a fiduciary. That means he is legally obligated to always act in your best interest, especially when it comes to retirement planning, income strategies, annuities, and investment decisions. You can learn more and schedule a conversation with Chris through the website. 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And if you prefer to call, the number is 508-659-5849. So what about someone listening who already has an annuity? Should they automatically be looking to replace it?
0: No, and I'm glad you asked that, Deb. I don't believe old annuities are automatically bad. That's certainly not the case. I believe old annuities should be reviewed like any old investment that you have, right? And that's a real big difference. You may have an older contract with benefits that are actually very valuable for you today. And you may have a guaranteed income feature associated with the contract that might be working for you today. You may have a very nice interest rate, and you may have a death benefit you need to take a look at or consider before making kind of changes. Or you may have a contract that simply isn't doing what you thought it was doing for you and doesn't meet the needs that you have today. So I don't know until I see it. That's why I tell people to bring me their statement and their contract. Let's read it, go through it together. Let's understand what it is that you own. Then we can compare it to what's available today. And sometimes the answer is, easy, just keep it. And I'm perfectly comfortable saying that to you. I don't need to change something just to change something. I mean, we just need to review it to make sure it fits into your retirement profile going forward and your needs going forward.
1: Let's say someone has $500,000. It's sitting across several different accounts. How do you start looking for opportunities?
0: Well, first we start by creating a map. Where's the money? Want to get that question answered, what is each account earning? What each account is costing you? How liquid is it? What are the tax implications of these accounts? What risks are we taking? And most importantly, what job is that money supposed to perform for you? Maybe $100,000 needs to remain completely liquid for you, and that's fine. And maybe another $150,000 is designed for long-term growth. That's fine as well. And maybe another $100,000 could be positioned for income. And maybe another portion is sitting in cash, earning less than it potentially could. And that's where we start finding opportunities. And I'll tell you personally, Deb, I love finding money that's already there. Yeah. I'm not talking about finding some magical investment. I'm talking about looking at someone's existing resources and saying, wait a minute, why is this money sitting here doing this when it could potentially be doing that? That's the fun part of the planning process for me. And I think a lot of light bulbs go up when I meet with clients and I show them, instead of earning 2%, doing the same thing over here, you could earn 4% or 5%. They go, really? I didn't know that. Well, that's why I like showing people because obviously it helps them out in the long run.
1: Chris, some people hear the phrase more income and they immediately think more risk. Is that necessarily true?
0: Absolutely not. And that's another misconception I like to challenge. Sometimes higher potential income does involve higher risk, absolutely, but not always. There are different ways to structure income. You have interest, dividends, bonds, fixed annuities, structured note strategies, and other investments that may be appropriate depending on an individual. The question isn't what's paying the most. The question is what makes the most sense for this person's money. Because the 7% opportunity that exposes someone to risks that they can't tolerate may be completely wrong for them, of course. And a 5 or 6% guarantee strategy may be very attractive to another person. It depends on the job that the money needs to do and what risks tolerance, that you have.
1: So that sit down with you can be very revealing. I'm sure people leave with their eyes wide open.
0: Yeah, I've had many, many conversations, thousands over the years. And when, you know, I go through the process with people and I point out on my second appointment with them things that we can do and change to immediately improve the situation, they really buy in and they go, wow, I didn't, you know, like I said, I didn't know that. I didn't realize that. How could I have gone so long and not known that? That's always the one that irks me because irks them too because they've lost all this money all this time. And again, we're not looking to make you take on more risks than you're comfortable with or anything like that. It's all about repositioning and taking advantage of opportunities that are available today that maybe weren't available 10, 15 years ago.
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0: 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And Chris's goal is to put wealth in your retirement. It's right in his company's name. It's Cape Retirement Wealth Advisors. So, Chris, let's make this quite practical, shall we? Suppose somebody could potentially increase their retirement income by $5,000, $10,000 a year simply by restructuring part of their portfolio. That's quite meaningful.
1: Yeah, it absolutely is. I mean, sounds like a lot for me when I do retire. So, think about it. $10,000 a year, that's about $833 a month. So over 5 years, that's potentially $50,000 of additional cash flow. Now, I'm not saying everybody can do that. I'm saying that's why it's worth looking at. And because retirees sometimes focus so much on finding another investment that they forget to examine the investments they already own. And I'll tell you something I say to clients all the time. Before we go looking for more money, let's make sure we're using the money you already have as efficiently as possible. That could be a completely different conversation that we can have.
0: There could be a problem, though, there. A retiree may not even know what questions to ask, Chris.
1: That's exactly right. And this is one of the reasons I believe having a financial advisor like myself who specializes in retirement is so important. You don't know what you don't know, of course. Mm. And if you don't know that a certain type of fixed annuity exists, you're probably not going to ask about it. If you don't know that interest rates have changed the income landscape, you're probably not going to

0: go back and revisit any of your strategies. And if you don't know that there may be different ways to structure withdrawals, you're probably going to keep doing what you've been doing all along and not change anything. And that's where I think people can leave money on the table, not because they're careless, not because they're bad investors necessarily, simply because nobody showed them any alternatives. And that's certainly the add value proposition that I offer my clients.
1: So, Chris, let's talk about that client who comes in for the first time. What's one thing you wish that person and more retirees, basically, what do you wish they understood?
0: I wish they understood that the review doesn't have to mean we're going to change everything. I can't emphasize that enough. Sometimes the best thing I can tell someone is, you're doing a great job and I wouldn't change much at all. And that's actually a great meaning to have. But sometimes I see an opportunity, and when I do, I'll explain it clearly. I'll say, here's what you're doing today. Here's another option, and here's what you could potentially gain by making a change. Here's what you give up by making the change, and here's the risk. Here's the liquidity. Here's the tax treatment, and you can make the decision. That's how I believe this should all work. I mean, the idea going through a review, if I can improve your situation and explain to you so you're able to explain to other people what it is I'm suggesting, that gives you a lot of power. And again, there is no pressure here. It's no obligation. I'm just going to educate you, and it's up to you whether you want to go and make a change or not.
1: So the person walks into your office tomorrow. They say, Chris, I have retirement accounts. I have an old annuity, some cash, some investments, and of course, Social Security. I think I'm doing okay, but I'm not sure. So where do you start?
0: Generally, I'm going to start with the income. You know, how much you're going to receive today? How much do you need? I mean, this is part of the planning process. So, you know, where does all that income come from? Then I'll look at the assets you have, you know, what you own, what are they earning? You know, what do you have that's liquid? What's guaranteed? What's exposed to the market? Certainly consider and look at your tax situation because generating $50,000 in income isn't the same if you're paying $5,000 in taxes versus $15,000, right? Then I look at the risks that you're taking and look at your risk tolerance and make sure that's in line. I look at your longevity. And finally, I'll ask, are there opportunities you're currently not taking advantage of? That might be an annuity. It might be fixed income. It might be a different investment strategy, better tax preparing, or it might be nothing at all, like I talked about. And maybe, but we're going to find out either way going through this process.
1: So in the process, we've been hearing you talk a lot today about annuities. Are there some situations where you would tell somebody not to buy one?
0: Absolutely, without question. You know, I'm not a salesperson for selling annuities. Annuities aren't right for everyone. And you have to understand the contract that you get involved with. You have to understand the surrender periods. You have to understand the liquidity restrictions. You have to understand the insurance companies that are behind the guarantees you're investing with or purchasing the contract from. You have to understand how the interest is calculated and credited depending on the type of contract you have. And you have to understand all the tax consequences associated with it. And that's why I get frustrated when people hear an annuity rate and think that that's the whole story. The rate is one piece of the puzzle, and that may get you in a call, but I'm interested in the entire puzzle, not just that one rate. And that's what I would want somebody to expect from me. I'm not here to sell an annuity to you. I'm here to determine whether an annuity or anything else makes sense for you in your retirement. That's all.
1: 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The number to call, 508-659-5849. Again, 508-659-5849. I've asked you this question a lot, though, Chris, but it intrigues me. What's the biggest mistake you see people making?
0: There are a lot of them. but I think one of the biggest mistakes is simply doing nothing because everything seems okay. I know the market's up. Everything seems to be running well for folks, and I understand that. You know, if you've got money in the bank and your Social Security is coming in, you know, every month and your investments are still there, you think, well, why mess with that, right? You know, but there's a difference between being okay and being optimized. Maybe you're fine, but maybe you could be leaving $500 a month on the table and maybe you're leaving $1,000 a month on the table, which is a lot. Maybe you're taking on more risks than you need to, and you just don't realize it. I see that a lot. A lot of people I see are holding way too much money in cash, and they just don't realize it. It kind of accumulates. They want all this income. It's kind of funny. Their bank account increases. They're not spending the income that they're receiving. So next thing you know, that $50,000 savings is $100, then it's $200. And I meet with them. Well, what's that money for? I don't know. It's just been accumulating all this time. But yet they're only earning, you know, a tenth of a percent or something like that in savings, which is nuts. So maybe there's a better place for it. And maybe today's interest rates create opportunities that weren't available several years ago for you. And you can take a look at that. But you don't know until you look. And that's really the message I want people to take away today. You know, let me make this personal for a minute here. If you're listening right now and you're thinking, Chris, I have money, I have investments, I have an old annuity, I have some CDs, cash, and I'm thinking, okay, but I haven't really had anyone look at it, that whole picture in a long time, you know, give me a call, bring your statements in, bring that annuity contract in, bring all your questions. You don't have to know what it is you're looking for. That's what I'm here for. I'm helping to guide you here. You know, we'll sit down, we'll go through it, at your pace. And if you think, you're doing a great job, I'll tell you if you are. And if I see an opportunity that is going to benefit you, I'm going to show it to you. And if we see something that concerns me, I'll let you know that too and explain that to you. And that's how I believe a financial relationship with an advisor should work. Again, it's a, you know, hands-on, holistic approach. Again, not looking to change your whole world, but just looking to better your situation one way or the other if it needs to be.
1: So, Chris, what's the one thing you want people to remember?
0: Don't make the mistake of thinking that because you have a retirement plan, you have the best retirement plan available to you. Those aren't necessarily the same thing. The financial world has changed. Interest rates have changed. We all know this. I mean, you see it day to day, especially if you're going to get a mortgage right now, right? Investment products have changed, which I'm sure you're not aware of. Annuity products have changed. I'm pretty sure you're not aware of that. And the opportunities available for to retirees have changed immensely. There are some very interesting income strategies available today that weren't available 3, 4, 5, 10 years ago. And some may be right for you and some may not. But not knowing about them isn't a strategy. And it can be a very expensive mistake not to learn about them. So I would encourage everyone listening to do one thing. You know, review. Review what you own. Review what it's earning. Review what you're paying. Review your income, review your risk, and review what's available today. And you may not know how to do that, but I do. So when we're talking about having a review, you know, give me a call, get in touch with me, go to my website and, you know, request an appointment, and we can get together and I'll help you through that review process. Again, there's no obligation, but you're going to be better off going through it than have done nothing at all.
1: If you'd like Chris to review your retirement income strategy, you can always reach out to Cape Retirement Wealth Advisors at this phone number, 508-659-5849, or the website, CapeRetirementWealthAdvisors.com. No cost, no obligation to have that conversation. And as Chris said, you don't have to know what questions to ask. That's what the review is for.
0: Yeah, exactly. And remember your, excuse me. Exactly, Deb. And remember, your money doesn't retire when you do. In fact, it has to go work overtime when you retire to make up for your paycheck. So let's make sure it's working hard for you. So give me a call. I'd love to meet with you, answer any questions, and get you on the right track.
1: You know, Chris, you mentioned one of the questions earlier that you might be asking, you will be asking someone, how much money do you need per month or per year to live? Some people may never have even thought about that, let alone know the answer.
0: Yeah, it's part of the process. Some people, there's two types of people. Some have it on a spreadsheet, so they can get at me in a snap of a finger, right? Excel spreadsheet, they know their expenses down to the penny. And that's wonderful, right? Other people, they've had the luxury, maybe made a lot of money while they worked and stuff. Money went in their checking account, money went out of their checking account. As long as it was a positive every month, they really didn't concern themselves about what their expenses were. So those people have a little bit more difficult of a time because they really kind of need to start looking at what they're spending and with a little sharper pencil. And that process is actually very helpful to you because what you end up happening almost every time because people have subscriptions and different things that they have, they don't need anymore or don't utilize. And so right. they end up finding things that they don't need that they can discontinue and save $200, $300, $400, $500 a month, you know, going forward. So it's a worthwhile exercise for those folks. But that's certainly one of the challenges.
1: It's all a learning process for sure. And if you'd like to start learning, you can talk to Chris directly by calling him at 508-659-5849 and set up an appointment through the website as well, CapeRetirementWealthAdvisors.com.
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1: 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I'm Deb Lawler, and I'm with Chris Litton. 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How you doing?
0: Doing fantastic. Had my daughter and my granddaughter took them up to see the foliage. So my granddaughter saw the foliage for the first time.
1: Last year.
0: She was too young for that, but this year. So hiking in the woods up in northern New Hampshire was a lot of fun.
1: Nice. That sounds beautiful.
0: Apple picking and pumpkin patches, all that good stuff.
1: Tis the season for sure.
0: Yeah,
1: I know. As I look out my window, I'm seeing the leaves starting to change now. But anyway, we digress, right?
0: Yep.
1: Let's get into it, Chris. I'd like to start today's conversation with a question that might make some people a little uncomfortable. It is, how many retirees do you think are leaving money on the table simply because they haven't properly reviewed what their money could be doing?
0: Well, Deb, I think it's a lot more than, I think it's a lot more common than people realize. And I see it all the time, almost everyone I meet. You know, somebody comes into my office and they have a good amount of money. They've saved, they've invested, and they've accumulated pretty well. But they're not necessarily doing anything wrong. But when I ask questions like, but when I start asking questions, I sometimes discover that nobody has really looked at their entire picture in years. They've got money sitting in one account. Maybe it's an old IRA, an old annuity. Maybe they have some CDs at the bank, some other investments, cash, whatever it is. And they're collecting whatever those investments happen to produce. And that's very different from having an actual retirement income strategy. That's something I think about a lot when I meet with people. I'm not just asking how much money do you have. I'm asking, what is your money doing for you? And that is a very different question.
1: So basically, you're saying the mistake isn't necessarily making a bad investment. It could be simply just never reviewing what you already have.
0: Absolutely. And I'll tell you something from my own experience. One of the things I find most frustrating is when somebody has been sitting in the same strategy for 5, 10, even 15 years or longer, and nobody ever went back and looked at it. The financial world changes rapidly. Interest rates change, markets change, tax laws change all the time. Insurance products changes in the annuity front or life insurance, whatever it is. And frankly, you know, products just change. There are products available today in investments today that didn't exist several years ago to everybody. And so if your financial plan hasn't been reviewed in years by somebody like myself, you may be making decisions based on an environment that no longer even exists. That's why

0: tell people, don't assume. You got to verify everything. Don't assume your old annuity is still the best out there for your money. Don't assume your cash is earning enough. Probably not. And don't assume your portfolio is generating as much income as it potentially could, because it probably isn't. And don't assume that because something is or was appropriate 10 years ago, it's automatically appropriate today. You know, we want to take a look at it and make sure that's the case, because it's probably not.
1: And especially today, Chris, because interest rates are still relatively high.
0: Yeah, exactly. I mean, tremendous opportunity today for people. This was one of the reasons I think retirees should be paying attention. I mean, for years we lived in an environment where safe money didn't pay much. And when I talk about safe money, you know, savings accounts, money markets, CDs, those types of things. So you could put money in a very conservative investment and earn very, very little. That made the income conversation very difficult for people. Today, that's changed dramatically. We've seen attractive yields in fixed income, and there's also fixed annuity products offering very competitive and guaranteed rates that are very high. For example, the current five-year annuity rates being quoted in the marketplace are around 6% range in some cases, depending on the length and so forth, and the state and carrier, the amount of premium you're putting in, so on and so forth. But now, I'm not saying everybody should buy a five-year annuity. That's not what I'm saying at all. I'm saying you should know about the choices that exist for you, because if you don't know what exists, you can't evaluate them, and that can be very costly to you.
1: Chris, let's talk about one of the products that you've been mentioning, because I think this is where it gets quite interesting. You've been seeing some newer annuity options that are designed around a five-year period, right?
0: Yes, and this is where I think people need to slow down and understand the details. There are fixed annuities and multi-year guaranteed annuity products that can lock in an interest rate for a really defined period of time. So we call them MIGAs, multi-year guaranteed annuity. They're fixed, you can't lose money. They're guaranteed and backed by the insurance company. So very, very conservative investment. And I look at them as equivalent to the insurance company's equivalent to a bank CD, right? Mm. And these products are designed around a five-year period. You can do 3, 4, 5, 6, even 10 years. And the concept can be very attractive to someone who says, I don't need the money next month. I don't need it next year, but I want to know the money is there and can potentially be there for me in the next several years. And some contracts are designed to do just that. Under the terms of the contract, the original premium was returned at the end of the term, along with all the accumulated interest, if that's what you want to do at that point in time. So, but here's where I want to make something very clear for everyone. You have to read the contract. There are surrender periods to consider, there are withdrawal limitations. There can be some tax considerations to think about. And there can be differences in how the interest rate is credited and all things you need to know. And the guarantees are based on the financial strength and the claims paying ability of the insurance company, too. So you want to get the higher rated insurance companies, not just go for the higher interest rate that the contracts to the insurance companies are offering. So I would never tell anybody, I saw a 6% annuity, go buy it. I'd say, let's compare it, and that's my job. I compare all of these things. I'm a fiduciary, so I'm not selling you a annuity through one company. I'm going to look at all the companies, taking into consideration all the different variables, and then show it to you to see what fits best in your situation.
1: Chris is a fiduciary. That means he is legally obligated to always act in your best interest, especially when it comes to retirement planning, income strategies, annuities, and investment decisions. You can learn more and schedule a conversation with Chris through the website. 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And if you prefer to call, the number is 508-659-5849. So what about someone listening who already has an annuity? Should they automatically be looking to replace it?
0: No, and I'm glad you asked that. I don't believe old annuities are automatically bad. That's certainly not the case. I believe old annuities should be reviewed like any old investment that you have, right? And that's a real big difference. You may have an older contract with benefits that are actually very valuable for you today. And you may have a guaranteed income feature associated with the contract that might be working for you today. You may have a very nice interest rate. And you may have a death benefit you need to take a look at or consider before making any kind of changes. Or you may have a contract that simply isn't doing what you thought it was doing for you and doesn't meet the needs that you have today. So I don't know until I see it. That's why I tell people to bring me their statement and their contract. You know, let's read it, go through it together. Let's understand what it is that you own. Then we can compare it to what's available today. And sometimes the answer is easy. Just keep it. And I'm perfectly comfortable saying that to you. I don't need to change something just to change something. I mean, we just need to review it to make sure it fits in your retirement profile going forward and your needs going forward.
1: Let's say someone has $500,000. It's sitting across several different accounts. How do you start looking for opportunities?
0: Well, first we start by creating a map. Where's the money? Want to get that question answered. You know, what is each account earning? What each account is costing you? How liquid is it? You know, what are the tax implications of these accounts? What risks are we taking? And most importantly, what job is that money supposed to perform for you? Maybe $100,000 needs to remain completely liquid for you, and that's fine. And maybe another $150,000 is designed for long-term growth. That's fine as well. And maybe another $100,000 could be positioned for income. And maybe another portion is sitting in cash, earning less than it potentially could. And that's where we start finding opportunities. And I'll tell you, personally, Deb, I love finding money that's already there. Yeah. I'm not talking about finding some magical investment. I'm talking about looking at someone's existing resources and saying, wait a minute, why is this money sitting here doing this when it could potentially be doing that? That's the fun part of the planning process for me. And I think a lot of light bulbs go up when I meet with clients and I show them, you know, instead of earning 2%, doing the same thing over here, you could earn 4% or 5%. They go, really? I didn't know that. Well, that's why I like showing people, because obviously it helps them out in the long run.
1: Chris, some people hear the phrase more income and they immediately think more risk. Is that necessarily true?
0: Absolutely not. And that's another misconception I like to challenge. Sometimes higher potential income does involve higher risk. Absolutely, but not always. There are different ways to structure income. You know, you have interest, dividends, bonds, fixed annuities, structured note strategies, and other investments that may be appropriate depending on an individual. The question isn't what's paying the most. The question is what makes the most sense for this person's money. Because the 7% opportunity that exposes someone to risks that they can't tolerate may be completely wrong for them, of course. And a 5 or 6% guarantee strategy may be very attractive to another person. It depends on the job that the money needs to do and what risk tolerance that you have.
1: So that sit down with you can be very revealing. I'm sure people leave with their eyes wide open.
0: Yeah, I've had many, many conversations, thousands over the years. And when, you know, I go through the process with people and I point out on my second appointment with them things that we can do and change to immediately improve the situation, they really buy in and they go, wow, I didn't, you know, like I said, I didn't know that. I didn't realize that. How could I have gone so long and not known that? That's always the one that irks me because irks them too, because they've lost all this money all this time. And again, we're not looking to make you take on more risks than you're comfortable with or anything like that. It's all about repositioning and taking advantage of opportunities that are available today that maybe weren't available 10, 15 years ago.
1: Chris is a financial advisor and a fiduciary, and that means he is legally required to always act in your best interest. That's especially important when making decisions about annuities, retirement income, and your investment strategy. You can set up an appointment with Chris, request a complimentary no-cost retirement resources review, and schedule your retirement readiness review with no obligation. 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Well, Chris, I think you got people thinking today. They have some homework to do, maybe dig through their files, find what they need to look over, maybe something they haven't done in 5, 10, 15 years.
0: Yeah, absolutely. And, you know, if you've been listening to the show and you haven't had if you don't have a retirement plan, which a lot of people don't, or a retirement income plan, specifically what we were talking about, you know, please give me a call. 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
1: ABC News, I'm Michelle Franzen. Following today's surgery to remove a nodule from his lung, the Vatican announcing Pope Leo has lung cancer. Doctors say it's pulmonary adenocarcinoma and the lower lobe of his right lung was removed. ABC's Tom Sufi Burridge is at the Vatican.
2: The Pope was in the operating room for 3 hours, that the surgery lasted approximately 90 minutes, according to the Vatican. They say the surgery was, quote, successful, and there were, quote, no complications.
1: The Vatican says the 71-year-old pontiff is resting at Gemelli Hospital in Rome and remains in good spirit. Oil supplies remain disrupted across the Middle East, and due to recent hurricanes in the U.S., a barrel of Brent crude closing just shy of $106 today. Gas Buddy and AAA show the national average for regular unleaded in the U.S. is $4.33 a gallon. Existing home sales rose by 1.5% from September than August, but we're down more than 2% compared to a year ago. This is ABC News. In Las Vegas today, Dwayne Davis, known as Keefe D, sentenced to 40 years to life for the murder conviction in connection with the drive-by shooting of rapper Tupac Shakur in 1996.
3: 30 years after Tupac Shakur was shot and killed in Las Vegas, Dwayne Davis, the only man ever charged, was sentenced to prison for life with the possibility of parole after 40 years. At the sentencing, Shakur's sister speaking directly to the judge.
4: We lost something. Our whole generation lost something huge.
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1: In Buffalo, New York, jury selection underway in the federal trial of Peyton Gendron. In the Buffalo supermarket racially motivated shooting that killed 10 people, Gendron is already serving life in prison without parole on state murder convictions. He could receive the death penalty with federal charges. Michelle Franzen, ABC News.
6: Good evening, everyone. For this evening, it'll be overcast with occasional showers and patchy drizzle. Expect a low temperature around 58. For tomorrow, we'll have a blend of clouds and sun as the temperature reaches a high of 77. For Thursday, it'll be mostly sunny and cooler. Look for a high temperature of 62. Friday, we'll have a windswept rain with a high temperature of 63. And heading into Saturday, there'll be intervals of clouds and sun. It'll be breezy and colder as the temperature struggles to reach 50 degrees. For WATD, I'm meteorologist Mike Redden.
0: As we age, it can be difficult to stop from slowing down. That's why the Big Day Fitness Team has made it their mission to help you move better, get stronger, and live bigger. It's time for the Big Day Fitness Show with all the tips to get you ready to say yes to anything life has to offer. Here are your hosts, Bobby and Maria.
7: All right, we're back with another episode of the Big Day Fitness Show. And today we have Norwell member on, Ross Pettit. Welcome, Ross.
8: Thanks. Pleasure to be here.
7: Yeah, thanks for coming on. So we were just saying that it's been 3 years in 14 days since
9: exactly.
7: You joined. Yeah, on the money.
8: 3 hours, 14 days, 2 hours, and 1 second. Yeah, longer than I thought.
7: Yeah.
8: Longer than I thought.
7: Yeah, we actually, when we were writing the book, Fit After 40, and we were interviewing you, that was one of the things that you said that really stuck out to me, was that when we were doing like our initial intake, that you didn't think that you were going to make it past 3 months. Was that it?
8: Well, maybe that was a bit of an exaggeration, but yeah, I wouldn't have seen myself doing more than 6 months. I don't stick at things very long.
7: Yeah.
8: And that's the problem.
7: Mm-hmm.
8: You know, I think throughout my life I try something, give it up. I get bored very easily. I don't like repetition. So if you'd said to me, would I be still here 3 years later, I'd have said no way. But here I am.
9: So yeah. What made you stay?
8: There's a few things. I mean, the whole journey for me started for two big reasons, right? One, I think you both know, was weight loss. I mean, when I joined you guys, I was 287 pounds. I was not healthy. And so that was one thing. I just started a weight loss regimen. I'd started a weight loss drug. So I thought I needed something to build muscle as well, which is not build muscle, maintain muscle. Mm. And the other thing is I have three kids, but they're older now. I have twins who are about to turn 21, and I have a 23-year-old. And I had them late. My wife and I started late with children. And I was turning 60, and I wanted to still be around. And who knows, if I hadn't done something about it, I might not have been around. So with the support of my doctor, I started drugs, started a weight loss regimen, and started working out with you guys. And and then it just became kind of part of my life. And it's not a routine, because I don't go every morning. I don't go even the same days of the week. And I have to book, so I get held accountable. It's not like I just show up, because if I thought, oh, I'll just show up, I probably wouldn't go. Mm-hmm. But because I have to go and get on the app and book my place or get on the wait list, then

0: right, yeah. in your spot.
1: Keep coming, yeah.
2: Do you like that element of... So when you said it's not a routine, it was an interesting way to put it, because I know some people love, like, same day, same time, every week. You like that chaos, the flexibility of being able to go whenever you want?
1: I mean, I started with a routine.
2: Yep.
1: I mean, we were talking as we came in about my work days. I used to do the same days at work, so I could only really come to you guys when I was working from home, because I've got, like, an hour and a half commute into the city, and so, you know, picking 2 days that I could work from home and then come into you, that's fine. But I actually prefer the flexibility of being able to chop and change, because now I move my days around at work, so moving my sort of workout days around as well is good.
2: Mm-hmm.
1: And then you see sort of a few different people and changes it up a little bit. So it's kind of fun. So I like the accountability of the app, if that's what you're asking.
2: Yeah.
1: You know, I don't need to be getting up at 5 o'clock every morning to go to the gym.
0: That's what I was going to say. You move around the schedule, but I've never seen you at 5 a.m. there.
1: No, you won't see me at 5 a.m. There's a few of us that will remain never going to a 5 a.m. class. It's 7 a.m. or later.
0: It's fine.
1: It's fine. And, you know, you guys are around the corner from my house. So when we were doing the walking challenge, I would walk to the gym and walk
0: back. You still drive?
1: Yeah.
0: Keep that?
1: No, I still drive now. It's getting cold again.
2: Mm-hmm.
1: It's cold outside, Maria. Come on.
0: You're going to still make it, I think. We were walking the other day under the rain. We were way to the brim. Like, our feet were puddles.
2: Right. Yeah. She was complaining the whole time.
0: No, I wasn't complaining.
2: So I was so cold.
0: No, I wasn't complaining. I was just describing my experience. It's very different. But anyways.
1: But that's what brought me to Big Day in the first place. The fact you were around the corner. I didn't have to go a long distance. I only think of winter when it comes to working out. I don't want to get up in the dark and have to drive 45 minutes to a gym or 30 minutes to a gym. So having you guys around the corner and the variety, because that's the other thing. I have plenty of workout stuff at home, but I need variety because I get bored. I really do. I lose interest fast. So you put me on a treadmill. I can't go on a treadmill every day for 2 years, and I can't. So I've got a variety of things at home, and then when I come into Big Day, I know it's going to be changed up a bit.
0: And I think it's important to say that even when you travel and you are in a hotel in a different part of the world, we have gotten some pictures from you with the Big Day t-shirts working out there.
1: I worked out with my kids the last picture you got was in Istanbul. Yeah, we were on a cruise and I worked out with my kids, so that made it fun as well.
0: So you're keeping it even when you are not around us.
1: I try to.
0: So I'm
1: not a big workout person, right? I'm not a big gym guy. Never have been. I've always been about sport, but not sort of working out. Certainly not trying to build muscle. I'm not a gym rat in any way. But when it became how do you stay healthy once you've gone past the age of 60, that is when I started to realize. And I feel so much better. I mean, I only have to lift up that 70-pound kettlebell and realize I was carrying that around on my body less than 3 years ago. So that's huge.
0: About that experience, because you have been there walking with those extra 70 pounds, and now you are 17 pounds lighter.
1: Mm-hmm.
0: So for someone that has never gone through that process, through that journey, how it is? Like, what is, how was before? How was life before? How is life now? What are the biggest differences?
1: So I was sluggish. I mean, that's the word I'd use to describe myself. I was sluggish in my behavior, and everything was just done at a slightly different pace. Everything was a little bit too much effort, you know, even going for a walk. And certainly thinking about going to walk on a treadmill or an elliptical, it was hard work. As the weight started to come off, that just created a huge incentive for me. And I mean, this is obvious. I felt lighter, and I could move a lot better. My joints started getting better. I had some joint issues. I still get a few now and again, but you do at my age, unfortunately. But that's a lot less. I mean, the stress on my knees and my elbows everywhere is just a lot better. And as I saw that happening, I'm now in a maintenance mode. I'm not trying to lose too much more. But now that I'm at that point, really, I can start to feel the muscle development as well and the muscle tone coming back, which I haven't seen in many, many years. So it was, I think that's part of the experience that kept me coming back, because I think I've never gone anywhere for 3 years. So I'm still surprised when I say 3 years out loud. I still think it's two, but it was 3 years.
0: No, it was three. We just checked it.
1: But holding myself accountable, I mean, you know, I haven't done as many classes as those that have been going for 3 years. You'll see a lot of cancelled or did not show. But that

0: You can do that.
1: Yeah, yeah. Don't need much equipment. That's the other good thing. So I've got everything I need just to pretty much do what I did this morning. I was in there this morning, and I could maybe tomorrow do it in my basement. We'll see.
2: Do you do the Bulgarian split squats on
1: I
2: your
1: did.
2: Own?
1: Oh, you so,
2: wow.
1: So it was so funny. After me giving you such a hard time about Bulgarian split squats, I have a bench in my bedroom by the end of my bed, and I was watching the golf the other day, and I thought, I'll just do some Bulgarian split squats while I'm here. So, yes, I did.
2: Wow.
1: I should have taken a video. I should have recorded.
2: For anybody at home, there's this exercise called Bulgarian split squats. They're really good for you, but they're, like, not the most fun exercise to do ever. And we got Ross on video telling us about his experience with them as he's doing them. And he just, like, started riffing and was, like, going for, like, a minute straight about how it was just, like, so unfair and cruel to have somebody do it so early on, like, a weekday morning. And that's amazing. So you're at home doing it, like... doing it for you or like to spite us, like you
1: a bit
2: know,
1: of both,
2: yeah,
1: a little bit of
2: yeah,
1: both,
2: yeah,
1: yeah, just
2: that
1: to say,
2: right.
1: Yeah,
2: that's
1: yeah.
2: good.
1: There's always a little bit of spite in there whenever I do an exercise. You know, that you know, pick your favorite. You know, the opening line of all of the coaches: pick your favorite stuff. Nobody's got a favorite, surely not. You just go where it's the least painful.
0: Yeah, or pick your least favorite so you get it out of the way before.
1: But no, that's what's great about it is that variety. So yeah, the journey's been a lot of fun, to be honest. Yeah.
0: I think you said something very important before. You said within my sessions there's some cancellations and some sessions that I missed, and you said I was fine with that because I knew that as long as I made it there somehow regularly, it was still good for me.
1: Yeah.
0: And so many people think on the spectrum of all or nothing. And if they don't think they can do it perfect, then they don't do it at all.
1: Correct.
0: And I think your imperfect journey is what brought you now to where you are. So you started at 287 pounds and where you are now.
1: Yeah. Yeah, it's 215 now.
0: 215, wow. Yeah, the 70 pounds less.
1: Yeah. So but you've hit the nail on the head. That's exactly right, because that's how I used to be. It used to be all or nothing. So... I always remember that I had a friend once, and they would drag me to the gym three times a week, and then I would stop going. And then rather than saying, oh, I've just missed a session, it's like, oh, this is a waste of time because I'm not going to go. And I think if you beat yourself up about not getting to the gym just because you have a busy morning, you know, schools have just gone back, maybe some of the moms are struggling because they have to get their kids on the bus or whatever, you can't beat yourself up about it. You just got to say, okay, I'll go the next time. And even if you miss a couple of weeks after a vacation or something, it's a little tough for the first few sessions, but you just start it up again. Everything I did to myself happened over 30 years. I know I can't fix it in 30 minutes, right? So, you know, it takes time and just that little bit of effort. You know, I think like all of you who are in the fitness industry say, just moving, just 20 minutes a day, 10 minutes a day, just getting up out of your chair, that makes a huge difference.
2: Yeah.
1: Because I had abused myself for 30 years. I mean, I smoked. I used to smoke 2 packs of cigarettes a day until I got married. My wife said she wouldn't marry me unless I gave up smoking. I went cold turkey because of that. But yeah, 2 packs of cigarettes. I'd stopped playing team sports after I came out of college, which I did a lot all the way through high school and school. I was a big sports person. And so 30 years later, I shouldn't have been surprised that I was a lot heavier and a lot unhealthier. Doctor was telling me that as well. Since coming to Big Day and since my weight loss, all of my labs are perfectly normal. Everything's in the green, which
2: that's
1: is the
2: huge.
1: First time
2: awesome.
1: in 5 years. Yeah,
0: that's a huge accomplishment.
1: Yeah,
0: because it's just life. How do you say it? Not is life expectancy is the word?
1: Yeah,
2: health span, lifespan.
0: There we go.
2: Yeah. It is like interesting. Just thinking of like. You know, doing something imperfectly for 36 straight months versus doing it perfectly for 3 months and then getting just like fed up with it. Like the trajectory of the change of doing something for that long is going to be big no matter what it is. And I keep coming back to this. You used to be a ref. Do you still referee?
1: I still ref a bit.
2: You started at the gym. You were reffing. So
1: yeah.
2: you were at that weight and you were still running around up and down the field.
1: Well, that's part of it, right? I wasn't really running very fast.
2: Yeah.
1: And that makes a huge difference. I mean, all three of my kids were in youth sports. Two of my kids, my son and my daughter, played fairly high level soccer. So my bit was to

0: run the referee program in Norwell.
1: Mm-hmm.
0: I've since given it up and somebody else has taken on that mantle, but I still go out and ref. Not regularly, but if they need somebody, I'll go out and run the field. I'm still certified, so.
1: Mm-hmm.
0: Yeah, but that's a huge difference.
1: Yeah.
0: I mean, what I noticed that in an average, even a youth soccer game, you're running about 6 or 7 miles during the course of a game.
1: Mm-hmm.
0: I was struggling to do that when I first joined you. Now I can do that fairly comfortably.
1: Yeah.
0: Not too much of a problem. So
1: I can, like, so I always just drop back to, my dad told me one time, he's like, I would like to go up skiing, but I'm terrified because I don't move my body at all. So for me to go and fly down a mountain, like, when I don't squat, I don't do any of this, like, I don't have that connection with my body that I used to have. And that really was my first time of conceptualizing that idea of going and wanting to do fun things and, like, you know, have a big day outside the gym and then not being able to do it. So, like, I can imagine, like, that's a pretty strenuous thing to do when you don't feel like you're in great shape.
0: Yeah, and it's funny. I think you always have this somehow you always have a perception you're a little bit healthier than you really are.
1: Yeah.
0: And you feel you can do it because your mind is still telling you you're 15 or 16. And, yeah, you can run a marathon and do everything I did when I was young. And it takes something usually quite dramatic to suddenly tell you you can't do that. And mm-hmm. I think with me, it just started to come because I just couldn't get through a game. I mean, without losing breath or feeling mm-hmm. absolutely horrible and every muscle aching and every joint aching. Now I know I can go out and I'm sort of almost prepared because of the work I do at BDF. Or I know now that it is important to stretch. You don't just run out on a field at 60 yeah. years old and run for 90 minutes. It doesn't happen. So, yeah, I think you've got to I don't know if I'm – yeah, I guess I am more in tune with my body than I was for a long, long time, and that helps things.
1: What was that, the catalyst, refereeing?
0: I think that – I mean, the catalyst was just weight in general. I really started to notice.
1: Mm-hmm.
0: But also, as I said, three kids who – you know, in college now, but I wanted to make sure I saw them get through college and hopefully get themselves stable in their own lives. So that was a big catalyst.
1: Mm-hmm.
0: Yeah, it's I wasn't a spring chicken when I had the children. I certainly wasn't. I'm certainly not one now.
2: So is it fair to say that how old are you now? 60?
0: I'm 61.
2: So is it fair to say that you are now healthier and more, let's say, alive, quote unquote, than you were when you were 57?
0: Yeah, absolutely. I consider myself a reasonably healthy 61-year-old. I was probably a very unhealthy 57-year-old. Yeah, absolutely.
2: You just changed your story. Like, you just flipped it over.
0: Yeah, you do.
1: It's a pretty cool way to look at it.
0: Yeah. And not to an extreme. I really, really admire people who can do certain things to an extreme, like you were saying. The people that will go to a gym every morning, 5 days a week, at 5 o'clock in the morning. I totally admire them. I think that takes such willpower and such strength. People that can go on diets. I have a good friend who, you know, just went on a diet where they just restrict all their carbs. I can't do that. I'm not going to do it. I want to live my lifestyle. My two favorite places are right next to each other. You've got BDF and then the Tinker's Sun. Right, so,
2: to grab your beer.
0: I mean, I'm going to have a drink every now and again. That's why I'm not in the October challenge. So, you know, I can't do that.
2: Oh, come on, Ross.
0: No.
2: We even sent Taylor to look for pumpkin beer, alcohol-free, or alcohol-free pumpkin beer.
0: Two things wrong there. One, pumpkin beer. And two, alcohol-free. There's something wrong there. Oh, that's end of that discussion, Maria.
1: Yeah, we're not going to win this. So, one thing about your story is that, like you said, you started the weight loss drug the same time you're coming into the gym, and I think that's a cool perspective that did you lose any weight up until the point where you got to the gym yet with the weight loss drug?
0: I'd lost a little bit.
1: Okay.
0: But actually, it was almost the same time when mm-hmm. I started coming to the gym and doing the weight loss drug. I mean, I knew enough about the effect of GLP-1s mm-hmm. to know that it would essentially erase my muscle mass, and it does quite dramatically. So I knew I had to do something.
1: Yeah.
0: So doing the two things together was a perfect opportunity for me. So it was almost synchronous. I don't know exactly what days, but yeah.
1: Mm-hmm.
0: So I could always lose weight, but then I'd put it back on again. It was one of those roller coaster rides, whereas now it's consistent, and I just fluctuate a couple of pounds here or there.
2: So I'm just wondering, because there's so many people that go on GLP-1 and they don't change absolutely

0: anything in their lives. They don't start working out, they don't change their diets, they don't start just being more active. Was there anything that you changed on top of start coming to the gym and do strength training? Were there any other changes in your life that you have seen yourself doing, like changing your diet or maybe drinking less? Or
1: yeah, a little in moderation. Okay, so I would say I was drinking less. I would say,
0: sorry to cut you off, but like I think it's great that you are talking about your experience of everything being in moderation and not having to do things perfect, because I think you are like the majority of people. Like, there's very few people out there that do everything perfectly.
1: Right.
0: So, starting from that point, sorry.
1: No, just, but as you said, just moderation. So, a little bit less drinking, a little bit healthier diet. I try to eat healthy-ish, but I'm not going to give up carbs, right? So I'm going to have a pizza every now and again, or, you know, a bit of pasta, but I will also, you know, try to eat something a little bit more healthy, both for myself and my wife. It changes when my kids are home. It tends to be unhealthier when my kids are home. And then when my wife and I just cook for ourselves, it's a little bit easier. Mm-hmm. But again, I didn't beat myself up about it. I don't have to go out and come up with five meals or a meal plan that's going to be 100% healthy 100% of the time. So, you know, bit of ice cream. I know you're, you know, you like a little bit of ice cream too.
0: That's my same. Dairy Queen. Yeah. I'm lost.
1: That's it, right? Well, same thing. Hornstra Farms. That's it. Give me a bucket of that and I'm good.
2: What do you think, like, switching to this type of a lifestyle, what was the barrier before? Does it feel like it was experience? Because, like, when I hear you say all this stuff, I'm imagining that it's not challenging for you to eat the way you've been eating and to exercise twice a week. Like, it's baked in and it's pretty normal. Do you feel like getting to this spot where you're at, though, was it a knowledge barrier of knowing, like, what to do and all that? Or was it, like, that transition felt a little painful going from the habits and the lifestyle you were at to this one? Like, what was the thing that was stopping you from getting to where you are now?
1: So it wasn't knowledge. Excuse me. I had that conversation every year with my doctor. Mm. He would say, do you want to talk to a nutritionist? Do you want to do this? Do you want to do that? And the answer back to him, and we had discussions about it, was, no, I know what I need to do. Doing it is a different thing. Mm. The lifestyle piece really, to be honest, was somewhat related to work. There was a time when I was commuting 5 days a week back and forth to Cambridge or Waltham. And really the thought of working out before I did that or after I did that commute was too much. Now I have some flexibility in what I do. That made things a little easier. So I can come to BDF on a day I'm working from home. Mm-hmm. And it's easy because I can come in, I can do my workout, feel good about it, go home, drink my protein shake, and then go, you know, jump in the shower and then get to work. Mm-hmm. But the thought of having to do that at 5 o'clock in the morning and then get on the road at 6, drive in, no, that was hard. So the barrier was really my working arrangements and lifestyle. And I don't want to make excuses, but it was just, to me, that was a difficult thing to overcome. There's a lot of people who do it every day. They'll work out first thing in the morning or last thing at night, but it was too easy for me to say, I can't be bothered to do this, and just, you know, have a drink and go to bed.
2: Yeah. So I do think it is a really hard thing to do, though. And like you said, like, some people do it, but I think there's a lot of people who struggle with it too.
1: Yeah.
2: And, you know, like, I'm racking my mind for, like, is, you got to work, you have to make a living and all of that. And we're in a society where I think a lot of people are just overworked. Like, they have to do an hour and a half commute in every day, an hour and a half commute back, and then a full day's work. If you were to talk to yourself 20 years ago, is there anything that you'd tell that person? Like, would you just be like,
1: work closer to home?
2: Yeah.
1: No, but that was part of it. I met my wife in the U.S. We actually met in Norwell.
0: Because you're clearly not from Boston, right?
1: Mm? I'm not originally from Boston.
2: Not the Boston accent.
1: I'm almost as far away from Boston as you were. Yeah, exactly. Originally from the U.K., but when I came here, met my wife here, and we both worked locally in Norwell. But when we got married, we decided to sort of diversify, just so that we weren't both working at the same place. You know, that brings other risks. So as you can imagine, Bobby, I lost that argument as to who was going to work the furthest away.
2: Yeah.
1: So I did the commute, and my wife stayed working locally. But now I have the flexibility. I mean, I'm hoping I'm close to retirement, to be honest. I'm in my last couple of years. That's the plan.
2: Mm-hmm.
1: But yeah, that was a big driver. But again, I don't want to sound like to make it an excuse, because there's a lot of people who can work it into their workday. Where I work now, we have a beautiful gym, amazing gym, that a lot of people midway through the day will go and work out and,
2: mm-hmm.
1: you know, come back and have a shower and lunch, and they're fine. I just can't do that. I tend to focus my day into segments. So there's the work segment, and then there's the workout segment. I can't mix and match them.
2: Yeah.
0: It's not for everybody.
1: Yeah.
0: For sure. Even us, we have so many times trouble just finding the way, because we leave the gym, we go home, we keep working on the computers, and by 5 p.m., we haven't moved at all because we are there working.
1: Yeah.
0: And he has to sometimes tell me, how much have you moved?
1: Yeah.
0: And I'm like, less than this pencil.
1: Yeah.
0: And he has to drag me downstairs to the garage to do some workout. So we struggle with the same.
1: Yeah. Yeah, I think everybody who's sort of honest with themselves will know it's a struggle, but there's those people that can overcome it, and they seem to be able to do it fairly easily, and they get into those routines we talked about. But for me, it was never easy to overcome. But I did use it as an excuse. I'm going to be honest, right? It was too easy of an excuse. Yeah, oh, I've got to go to work, so I can't work out.
0: Well, now that we know about it, there's. You cannot use it anymore.
2: I am curious, too, though. It's like, you know, you've been doing this for 3 years. Like, you know what it feels like to be this active and how good it feels. If you had to go back to the office at this point with the knowledge, like, knowing how to do all this stuff, do you think you'd do it any differently? Do you think you'd go back to exactly the way you were doing it before?
1: I'd give it a try. I'm always willing to give it a try.
2: Whether it's a big day or not,
1: no,
2: I'm just saying in general.
1: Yeah, no, in general, I would give it. If I was talking to myself 20 years ago, I'd say give it a bit more of a go and stop being hard on yourself. But I was that person that thought, because I couldn't give it 100%, I didn't give it anything.
2: Yeah.
1: It was 100 to zero. There was nothing in between. And maybe it's just my age, sense of sort of not really being that hard on myself,
2: mm-hmm.
1: That I can say, I don't need to do that anymore. Just do what you can do. That's the lesson to me, is do as much as you can do. And if it's a little bit, that's great. It's better than nothing.
2: Yeah.
1: That's the answer. I mean, otherwise I would. It's too easy to work everywhere now with a laptop.
0: Right.
1: So you can do anything.
0: That's something that we have been seeing with our members. Like, once you get older, do stop worrying about what other people think. You stop worrying about how other people see you. You stop caring.
1: Yep.
0: And when you stop caring, then you can actually follow your journey in your own way.
1: Right.
0: So I think it's what you said is very true.
1: But for me, I had three other excuses as well. And I know a lot of people have that as kids. And so most of my life outside of work was driving kids to sporting events and being there. And I know a lot of your members have the same challenges. So it's hats off to them, because I was doing that. I was living that for a long time. And so having three kids very close together in age meant that I was sort of all over the place, all over the South Shore. Two of my kids played quite competitively, so we're all over the country. I was traveling with my daughter and one of my sons. And that gets in the way as well. Just life gets in the way.
0: It's a lot.
1: Yeah, so now I kick them out and they're doing their own thing. I can focus on myself again.
2: So, I think I got a sense of, like, your general philosophy, like, with working out, why you do it. But, like, on a day where you don't want to go in, or just like on any given day, what's like the framework you use to get yourself to go in? Like, are you saying the same thing?
1: I don't.
2: Like,
1: hit cancel. No. I do have to push myself. Every once in a while, it's just push yourself over the edge.
2: Yeah.
1: And I think the convenience of it helps, right?
2: Yeah.
1: So back to, if you were 5 miles, 10 miles away and I had to get in the car in the dark, and, you know, I wouldn't do it. But you're around the corner, so it's like, come on, Ross, get yourself out of bed, just go do your workout. Or even if you can't do the 7 o'clock, go to a later class.
2: Yeah.
1: Don't go to an earlier one. Just go to a later one.
0: Yeah, yes, so always later.
1: Always a later one. But that's it. It's just a little bit of a push, just a little bit of a nudge.
2: Mm-hmm.
1: And recognize that when I get there, I can have a bit of fun and sort of make it an experience that's going to make me feel better for the day, because I do. If you have a bit of fun with some of the other members, then
0: I think you have made friends and
1: some enemies. No.
0: No enemies.
2: Well, he's got his Rob roots for the other soccer teams. So.
1: Oh yeah, well
0: those are the enemies.
1: We're going to have a whole podcast about Rob, right? We promised ourselves
0: it's for the enemies. Yeah.

0: Yeah. There's...
1: But the coaches have kept me honest since day one. So it started with Julia, now it's Rob and Sam. So, yeah.
0: What about us? We have been training you too.
1: You've been part-timers. You've been part-timers, Maria. Come on.
0: Part-timers in four.
1: You've had a business to run. And now you've got Duxbury. That's a great success story for BDF. But, yeah. No.
0: Yes.
1: But, yeah, I mean... Come on, let's face it. If I didn't give up when Julia was training me, that would have been the time.
2: Yeah, she was pretty mean to you.
1: She was pretty mean to me. Yeah, let's
0: Julia,
1: be honest.
0: Yeah. She was such a sweetheart.
1: Not to me, she wasn't.
2: All right, cool. Well, thanks for coming on, Ross.
1: Pleasure.
2: If you want to come to Norwell and work out alongside Ross, here's three ways you can reach out to us today. You can email us at hello@bigdayfit.com. 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
2: All right, I must not have.
0: All
2: okay.
0: Right. See you next
2: week. See you guys next
0: Thank
2: week.
0: Thank you, Ross.
1: Bye.
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4: Welcome to the story behind her success. Portraits of women who will inspire you. We've got part two of the story of Erin O'Malley. Now, in last week's episode, she shared the story of her early life, growing up in Pittsburgh, calling into her local radio station, and discovering at 12 that that was exactly what she wanted to do with her life, be on the radio. Erin is an award-winning, well-loved broadcaster whose rise in radio started small in Wheeling, West Virginia. And then she moved on to Las Vegas, Portland, Oregon, and finally to Boston, where she spent 24 years on Mix 104.1. Now, along the way, that inner glow, that positive energy, that girl next door who always makes you smile, endeared her to listeners who came to think of her as their friend. And even though we were on the air at competing radio stations at the same time, I felt that way too every time I had a chance to catch her on the air. She gave new meaning to the Hot AC's signature line back then, picking you up and making you feel good. Erin told us that she had a normal pregnancy, but during her delivery, her baby boy experienced a major stroke. He survived, but at 6 months, he required brain surgery at Boston Children's Hospital, and it literally turned off the left side of his brain. He's an angel on earth, says Erin. Okay, let's dip back into this incredible conversation with Erin O'Malley. Along comes a breast cancer diagnosis for you,
5: mm-hmm.
4: mom of a special needs child. As if you needed something else.
5: Right.
4: Tell me about it.
5: It was 2018, and it was May, and I had just had a clear 3D mammogram in December. So we're not even talking 6 full months. And so it didn't even occur to me that I could have anything. And I did a half marathon. And it was the only time actually in my life that I was running anything that I thought, how far away is the car? Like, I didn't feel like myself. I don't even know how else to explain it, but I finished it. And 9 days after that, I was in my closet trying to figure out what to wear the next day because it was actually going to be nice in Boston in May. And I found this tank top and I said to myself out loud, because, you know, talking to myself, oh, that would look so much cuter if these were only a little bigger. And I tapped my breast when I said it and I hit a tumor.
4: Wow.
5: And I was like, what is that? Talking to myself about this shirt. I'm like, oh, that would look so much cuter if these were just a little bigger. And I hit my right breast and I'm like, what is that? And then I went to the left side and that wasn't there. And that's how I found it. And I went downstairs to my husband and I was like, hey, you care about these more than I do. Can you tell tell me, does this feel normal? And I thought this was the best explanation of it for anyone who's not sure what would it feel like. He goes, it feels like a knot, like when you're getting a massage and you can tell that the therapist has hit a knot back there. That's what it feels like. And I was like, okay. So within a week, I was diagnosed with stage 2 already, triple negative breast cancer.
8: And that's a complicated diagnosis, triple negative, triple positive. These are powerful cancer cells.
5: Yep.
8: When you heard those words, tell me the first thing that went through your head.
5: The first thing that went through my head is, okay, it's stage 2, so we can fix this. Like, I think we'll be able to fix this. I thought of my husband, I thought of Gabe, and then I thought, wow, I can help so many women with this because of my job. It was like I immediately saw the purpose of me. I found the good in it immediately because that was going to be my platform. I am going to remind women to put their health first, to check themselves, because I never did. I had very dense breasts. That's why I had to get 3D mammograms to begin with. And so I used to think like, oh gosh, I hope it's not up to me to find something someday because I'd never be able to tell the difference. But man, could I tell the difference. It also was extremely helpful that it was right there, right under my skin, and I could feel it. But it was purpose. I felt like this was going to make a difference. This was going to help people. And so there was never a question of whether I was going to talk about it on the air. And I remember bosses were like, if you don't want to say anything, this is your personal private. And I looked at them and I was like, I'm not fake. I can't lie. They're going to wonder why I'm gone for no way, no way. I'm going to talk about it and hopefully help other women. And that was the greatest thing that came from it. I was able to remind women to put themselves first because they're of no use to anyone if they're not here. It was the last thing I was expecting. I was taking care of myself. I just did a half marathon. It doesn't matter. It can hit you. Anyone, anytime, it doesn't matter. And I used to always think, well, this isn't fair. I'm taking care of myself. Like, I thought if you were healthy and you did all the right stuff, you weren't supposed to. And what the oncologist at Dana-Farber in Boston said to me was, the best part about you being healthy is you are going to plow through this. You are going to be able to get through this without all of the side effects and other things that you could have experienced if you weren't as healthy. That's why we say to people, stay as healthy as you can, not to guarantee that you're not going to get something, but if you do, you have the strength to fight it.
8: Well, not only did you have the strength to fight it, but you also showed everyone your strength by becoming a bit of a superwoman. So let's tell that story.
5: So I told this story on the air about how I found the lump and I have breast cancer, but I'm going to start chemo on Monday. I'm having a head shaving party because I know it's going to leave me. So that's the one thing I can control is I'm getting rid of it before it can get rid of me. And I did. I had girlfriends over. My husband made hors d'oeuvres and I shaved my head in a Wonder Woman costume. And when I was talking about doing that on the air, I said my first chemo appointment's on Monday and I actually have this Wonder Woman shirt with a cape and maybe I'll wear that in my pink boxing gloves and show it that it messed with the wrong girl kind of thing. And I just sort of said it on the fly. And then I thought, why not? So I went in this Wonder Woman costume and other women were looking at me going, you get it, girl. I realized how people around me, men, women, were just kind of cheering and it made them all smile to see me in this outfit. And I thought, okay, you know what? I'm wearing this every time. So every single chemo appointment I went to, I was in a Wonder Woman costume to the point that I said to my oncologist, I do have other clothes. I just realized you've never seen me except for like the first visit in anything else. And then I started thinking and realized Wonder Woman did more than help herself. So I started coming in with presents for other people because I got so many things sent to the radio station, blankets and Wonder Woman cards, all these incredible gifts, bracelets and things. And so those things gave me strength and I wanted to give things to other women waiting in the room for their chemo treatments so they'd have something tangible to hold on to. So I bought different coloring books like Cancer Sucks coloring books and pencils, colored pencils, and I'd give those away and I'd prayer rocks and all these different things that, and I would let the women pick whatever they wanted out of my bag. And it just, I loved doing that because it lifted their spirits and it lifted mine too.
8: You know, I had a breast cancer diagnosis as well, and I can tell you that breast cancer changed me. How did it change you?
5: I'm not really afraid. of death or of whatever comes my way, I will find a way to deal with it. And I truly believe that, especially after my oncologist said, if you hadn't have found this, we would be talking about how much time you had left, because of the type of breast cancer it was and how aggressive and how quickly it grew and would grow. If I hadn't found it the way that I did, which I swear there was like an angel telling me to do that because nothing else makes sense. I had at that point in my life checked myself on purpose less than 5 times. So it was absolutely a higher power there in my opinion. So for me, it changed everything because to me it showed something came to take me and I beat it. And I beat it because I had faith and love and it wasn't my time. But I love those scars because it just reminds me, I kind of forget that I even had it, but I had a double mastectomy. Every time I take a shower, I know I had, but something came to take me and it didn't get to. And so I feel like it's a second lease on life almost.
8: What do you say to a woman who might be hearing those words for the first time, you have breast cancer? Can you reach out to her and give her a piece of advice?
5: Cancer hates positivity. 1,000%, your attitude matters. Your attitude matters. There's something about the cells of our body. There have been studies done that positivity, and I don't mean like, hey, everything's great. I'm not saying be fake. I'm saying find the joy in everything you possibly can, all the little things, but know that if you can flip the script and be like, you picked the wrong girl, I'm not going to let you take me. Amazing things can happen when you attack it with positive vibes and just a uplifting spirit. I'm telling you, don't let it drag you like it wants to.
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8: 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Now, back to this week's inspiring story. You know, I remember reading in the paper about your exit from Mix 104.1, and not so long ago, right? 2025. And it really shocked me. And I want to share, first of all, that I thought it was bananas, but second of all, I want to hear the story from your perspective. But I also want to share with listeners that when I exited in 2015 from my station, having been there for 25 years, it was my decision. Mm-hmm. I didn't want to get up at 3:30 in the morning anymore. Yet leaving was one of the hardest things that I've ever done because I loved my job. And mostly, I so knew I would miss the listeners.
5: Yeah.
8: And I knew I would miss interviewing women, which is why I'm doing the story behind her success, because it brings me so much joy. Take me into that moment when you found out you were being told, we're done now.
5: So I walked down the stairs to go to the studio, and when I went to turn right to go to the studio, my program director was standing there, and he said, I need to see you in my office. And he looked like a train hit him. I mean, he just looked so... And I looked at him and I go, ugh, it's going to be a bad day. And he goes, it's going to be a bad day. So I knew right then and there. And then when I turned around, I saw Melissa, who I had known from the minute I got to the station 24 years earlier, and our general manager, Mike. I could see them through the window in my boss's office. And I was like, well, here we go. And so... What's crazy is that for 30 years, I waited for the other shoe to drop because I loved the job so much.
8: Yes.
5: I loved this career so much. it was just an extension of myself.

0: And I think that's a good and bad thing about being in a dream career, is that you're always afraid it's going to go away because it means so much. And it was a massive part of my identity because I didn't fake it. So that's also a hard thing. Like, who am I without being Erin O'Malley on the radio? Because that's what I've been for 30 years. And sincerely, that I talked about my real life and everything that goes on and everything went on and things that happened, my dating life, meeting my husband. Like, it was just an extension of me, not intentionally. It's just me. I just put it all out there. All of it just kind of like rushed into my head, like, this is it. This is the moment for the 24 years you've been in Boston. You have dreaded that someday this was going to happen, and it is here. And how you handle it is going to matter to you. That's what I kept thinking in my head and in my heart, like, this is it. But you're so grateful, and it has been such an amazing ride. And so I'm thinking all these things as I'm walking down the hall, which seemed like the longest hallway, and it really wasn't. And I went in and sat down, and I see the other two sitting there, and they looked so sad, and it was awful. And they started off by saying, you know, we're so sorry, but corporate's doing cuts, and unfortunately, Middays is going, and, you know, they no longer want to pay the full-time salary of somebody doing Middays. And my first reaction was, well, I mean, if it's about money, I'm not a money person. I never started this to be like sitting on top of the world rich. And so that was my first, even though, of course, more than once my salary had gotten dinged because of Middays not being the most important shift. It was always mornings and afternoons. But still, it meant that much to me that it wasn't about the money for me. It was about just connecting with listeners and being part of their lives and having them be a massive part of mine. And so I said, if it's money, we can talk about that. And they said, no, they're not going to do a full-time midday salary anymore. And they're cutting it all across the board. And it's just, this is just radio life the way it is now. And then my first question was, well, what about insurance for my son? He has a lot of doctor's appointments still and stuff. And so thankfully the station was a union station. And so we had insurance longer than I think you'd ever have if you didn't have a union. And but it was it, then it's all the specifics of what happens next. And
1: did you get a chance to say goodbye?
0: That's the thing. That happened right before my shift. I was supposed to go on the air right then, and it was a Thursday. And so I didn't get to go back on my shift to say goodbye, but the program director did allow me to go on the next morning with the morning show to say goodbye, which was really above and beyond because I don't know that the company would have wanted him to do that. I mean, they actually had the locks changed. My code to get in, I went outside to put something in my car and I went to come back in and it was already changed, like that day. So it, when I say that you have to prioritize things in your life according to how you deeply feel about them, like when you look back at whatever it is you're choosing to do, know that the overwhelming majority of the businesses, even the ones that are so fun and so amazing, will have your key code changed before you even start your car to leave after they've let you go. That's eye-opening. That was jarring to me.
1: I will tell you, first of all, I didn't get a chance to say goodbye. And that was a heartbreak after all those years, 25 years. But I do remember as I was cleaning out my office, because I was the assistant program director and was on the air, I remember that moment, Erin, because it meant so much to me. I used to always, when I'd be leaving the station, I would always turn around and look at my office, and I would see all the plaques on the wall and all the things that listeners had sent for whatever reason. And I had in the corner these little hanging butterflies, and when the air conditioner would kick on, the butterflies would flutter just a little bit in the corner. And I remember that last day of turning off my light after cleaning up my office and saying, this chapter of my life that has meant so much to me is over, and I don't want to keep walking it. This is my decision, but I got to do it. And I'll never forget that moment.
0: Yeah.
1: Never. Well, let's switch frequencies and let's tell everybody that you have not been quiet for long, and you've got this absolutely fabulous podcast, The Feel Good Frequency.

0: tell us everything.
1: I am having so much fun. So when I walked out that day, I took a picture of me looking up at the sign, the radio station sign, and I, you know, it's very clear that I'm crying and saying goodbye to that chapter. And then about a month later, I decided to start a podcast. Now, understand, I had never even been on a podcast. I had no idea what I was doing, but I YouTubed podcasting to death, reached out to some friends that had done them, and just figured out what I needed computer-wise, audio, all of it. And I also wanted to do video because I'd never done video before. So I have it on YouTube, but the overwhelming amount of people that check it out do it via podcasting platforms, so you can just hear it. But that was for me, I wanted to do it and do it right. So yeah, I YouTubed the death out of it, and I decided that I was going to make it all about... I even trademarked the name. Like, I was dead serious. Like, this is what I'm going to do from here on out. And I wanted to talk to people who are making the world a better place, because I talked about them on the air. I would do 60-second little bits of happy, feel-good, uplifting stories. But I wanted to talk to the people who the stories were about.
0: Yes. And why they do what they do.
1: Why? Yes. Yeah. And all of the things that make them who they are, and really get to the core of that and remind people helpers are everywhere and good people are everywhere. And so I have had the incredible pleasure of talking to some of the most inspiring people. John Jacobs, the co-founder of the Life is Good company, and how he and his brother started. That whole story is just fascinating. And before I had him on, I went through our house and just collected the Life is Good stuff we had. I had like 78 things. I'm like, I've put your children through school. Do you see how much? I love this.
0: You're welcome.
1: Yes, exactly. You're welcome. I had Elizabeth Smart.
0: Yeah, I want to talk about that.
1: Just an amazing, inspirational woman.
0: How did she ever survive that?
1: I know. It's resilience. She's so resilient, and she was just so strong for so young, and what she went through. And I remember praying for this girl, having no idea who she was.
0: Yes.
1: Never in a million years thinking that one day I'd be able to speak with her and hear her story straight from her and what she went through. And just, she's so incredible. And that's the thing, like, every person I talk, I can tell so many stories about every person.
0: You're good at a cocktail party. You got all these stories.
1: I know, right? all these stories. But I've talked to two different people who were CNN Heroes of the Year, and I talked to this guy that I found in People magazine. I tracked him down. He donated not just a kidney to a stranger, but then 18 months later, part of his liver to a 6-year-old who was going to die without it. And then he just did this anonymously. The 6-year-old's parents were very religious, wanted to meet him. They met him. And then I want to say 2 or 3 years later, that little boy was making his first communion, and this gentleman came in and surprised him at his first communion. And the only reason he was there for the first communion was because he was saved by this gentleman's liver, and like the extended family were there. I love talking to these people and hearing what makes them tick and why they did what they did. And it's so fun. And every one that I do is my favorite. Oh, this is my favorite. No, that's my favorite. The enthusiasm I get from all these people that I've been able to chat with over the last year plus is spectacular. I get so excited.
0: You know, I can tell just by the look on your face how much this floats your boat. And I will tell you, you know, I'm rounding the corner for 1,000 women who have shared their stories with me.
1: Wow.
0: Throughout the course of my career. And I have to tell you that I take a little piece of each and every one of these women, and I have it right here in my heart. It's getting full with 1,000 of them. What have you learned?
1: Oh my gosh. I have learned that there are so many more good people than not out there. So many. And when there is some sort of a tragedy, something bad happens, the amount of people that want to do something and that find ways to do something, it's overwhelming. It is so real. It's not just something you see at the end of a serious news show for 30 seconds. It is real, and it's in every town all across this country, really wonderful people trying to make the world a better place, and they're doing it.
0: What's the name of the show again?
1: It's called Erin O'Malley's Feel Good Frequency.
0: You know, I so appreciate the fact that you're here, and that we've had this chance to talk to one another today. I think of all the years that I've heard you on the radio and known about all your great work, and to have you all to myself for this amount of time has been really special, so I'm very grateful for that.
1: I am so grateful that I got to spend time with you, because I listen to you so much, and it's just, it's wonderful to spend time with you, quality time with you, where I'm not just listening to you on the radio, I actually get to chat with you. So thank you. This has meant so much to me.
0: You know, there are three questions remaining, and I ask the same three questions of everyone who sits where you are. So you're a little bit in the hot seat right now. Question number one, when an obstacle is in your path, how do you get around it?
1: Oh, I go straight at it and jump over it. It's not going to stop me, whatever it is.
0: What's the best piece of advice you've ever received? And it can be personal or professional.
1: Never let somebody on the sidelines tell you how to play the game.
0: Final question. We all see success in a different way. And I believe that we live our lives in chapters. There is a time and a season for everything, as you and I have both learned about our own careers in radio and turning this into something completely new, right? But in this chapter in your life, what does success mean to you? How do you define it?
1: Peace. Having a smile on my face that is 1,000% genuine and isn't dependent on whether somebody else tells me I still have a job or not. Peace for me is learning about wonderful people and putting out as much good as I possibly can with whatever time I have left, and just loving that peace. I love the peace and the quiet and the release of stress that my life holds now. It's beautiful.
0: I want to say thank you so much for coming to my house and sharing your story, Erin O'Malley.
1: Thank you so much. This has meant so much to me.
0: And that's the story behind her success for this week. My thanks to mother, triathlete, radio pro, breast cancer survivor, podcast host, the list goes on. She is the real deal, Erin O'Malley. 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And remember, when we lift each other up, we all rise. What's your story? I can't wait to hear it.

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1: ABC News, I'm Dave Packer. The Vatican confirming Pope Leo has lung cancer. Earlier today, the pontiff underwent surgery to remove the lower lobe of his right lung. They say the surgery was successful. The faithful are hopeful. Mercedes Sulib outside New York City St. Patrick's Cathedral.
2: I think it's going to be fine.
3: Huh?
2: It's going to be fine.
1: 30 years after Tupac Shakur was shot and killed in Las Vegas, Dwayne Keefe D. Davis, the only man ever charged, was sentenced to prison for the rest of his life with the possibility of parole after 40 years. An investigation underway at Six Flags over Georgia after yesterday's deadly roller coaster accident. The rider, now identified as 42-year-old Hassan Karim, flung from his seat when a restraint on Goliath unlatched. The White House confirmed Kimberly Guilfoyle, the ambassador to Greece, has resigned. She was accused by a Trump donor of offering access to top administration officials in exchange for paying a six-figure charge card bill. She denies the allegations. This is ABC News. A warning about what could be a blue-collar crisis.
4: A new study reveals when it comes to trade jobs, for every 100 open positions, only 55 are being filled by qualified candidates.